0: And so I, you know, even when there's concerns and when there's disagreement, President Trump's looking after American interests as we expect Prime Minister Netanyahu to look after Israeli interests. And should Prime Minister Netanyahu defend our northern border against a terrorist organization run by Iran, Hezbollah? Of course he should. And so, you know, those sometimes disagreement, they are being talked and conversed between those two leaders. They don't need to send messages over the media.
1: But, you know, your prime minister is Israel's prime minister, Benjamin Netanyahu, under tremendous pressure within not just his allies, but even the opposition. For example, opposition leader Yair Lapid, he's called the agreement, words to the effect, one of the most shocking failures of Israel's foreign and security policy. Yair Golan has said, in one signature stroke, immense military achievements have been erased. As Deputy Minister for Foreign Affairs, how would you respond to the criticism that comes your way or the Prime Minister's way, ma'am?
0: Well, you know, opposition is an opposition, and you'll hear them criticize most cases and almost on every case. And that's okay. This is part of their democratic position and their democratic job, you know, to defend and question almost everything. And Israel is a vibrant democracy, you know, the only true democracy in the Middle East. So I'm not concerned about that. But as Israelis, we are extremely concerned about what's going to be in the next 60 days during those negotiations. I have to say, you know, I trust Prime Minister Netanyahu, and he's been standing strong on Israel's interests and, you know, on Israel's security needs time and time again. And this is something that we need to look into now and to make sure that our position is being heard and that our interests are being guarded. Because at the end of the day, Gaurav, this is the future of our children. This is a question on whether they are going to be under death threat or threat of annihilation by very extreme tools like mass destructive weapons, nuclear weapons. This is no joke. And it is definitely not a joke for me, a mother of three who needs to look after my children and their growing here in Israel in safety and security.
1: Okay. But given the divergence of views between the Israeli Prime Minister and the American president. And this is not the first time it's happening. It's happened with the previous U.S. President Joe Biden. In the long term, is Israel preparing a strategy of perhaps independent deterrence and enforcement, even in situations where U.S. policy may not be aligned to Israel's assessment? Because the American assessment is there is no Israel without the United States.
0: Look, the first thing is that there's a huge alliance between Israel and America. We went into this operation as partners, and I think that America is very much, you know, aware, especially during these times, that there isn't a better ally to America than Israel to support it in every piece and every point. And there isn't a better ally to Israel than the United States.

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1: The government's extraordinary effort to secure the NEET retest is now extending far beyond examination centres. With Telegram temporarily blocked, cyber surveillance intensified and question papers being airlifted under unprecedented security, authorities say they are determined to prevent paper leak. But will these measures be enough to restore trust among lakhs of anxious students? Watch this report.
2: The battle to restore faith in India's biggest medical entrance exam is now being fought on land, in the air and online. Days before the NEET retest, the government has taken the extraordinary step of temporarily blocking Telegram in India. The National Testing Agency claims the messaging platform was being exploited by cheating networks to spread misinformation and create fake paper leak narratives. Authorities say the move is aimed at protecting the integrity of the examination and restoring trust among students.
3: It's taken a very big step to temporarily ban Telegram. Why such a drastic measure necessary?
4: The platform was continuously being misused by scamsters, by fraudsters, by sharing fake question papers as kind of genuine question papers and trying to fool people into paying for those question papers and trying to exploit the anxiousness that students have.
2: At the heart of the controversy is Telegram's message editing feature. The agency says this loophole was allegedly used to create misleading evidence of paper leaks. According to the NTA, administrators could allegedly edit old posts after an examination had concluded. Question papers could then be attached to those posts while the original timestamp remained unchanged. To the ordinary user, it could appear as though the question paper had been available before the examination, and confusion spread among students already under immense pressure. Now authorities are fighting back. Telegram access has been blocked until June 22nd. Its message editing feature for existing posts has been disabled till June 30th. And a dedicated cyber surveillance network has been activated to monitor examination-related content online. The crackdown comes as the government rolls out unprecedented security measures for the NEET retest. Question papers are being airlifted by the Indian Air Force. CRPF and CISF personnel are being deployed at examination centres. For lakhs of students, NEET is not just an examination. It is years of sacrifice, years of preparation. This time, authorities say the challenge is not only to stop a paper leak. The big question, can the government restore trust? Bureau Report, India Today.
1: Tamil Nadu Chief Minister Vijay came to power promising a new era of governance and safety. But a string of horrific crimes against minor girls has now put his government's law and order record under intense scrutiny. The opposition has launched a sharp attack questioning whether the promised change has translated into action. Here's the report.
5: The Vijay government is feeling the heat over law and order in Tamil Nadu. On June 14, the state saw at least three horrific sexual assaults on minors, incidents that have triggered sharp political attacks from the opposition. In Chennai, two crimes took place. A six-year-old was raped, allegedly by a 40-year-old driver near a cemetery. And a 10-year-old was sexually abused, allegedly by a migrant worker. In Tiruvallur, a migrant worker allegedly lured a three-year-old toddler with biscuits, raped the child and abandoned the victim in the bushes. The BJP has accused the Vijay government of failing to control crime.
6: 48 மணி நேரத்தில் 20 பாலியல் வன்கொடுமைகள், 15 போக்சோ குற்றங்கள், யாருடைய ஆட்சியில் தமிழக வெற்றிக் கழகமான ஆட்சி, திமுக ஆட்சிக்கும் இந்த தாவே ஆட்சிக்கும் எந்த விதமான வித்தியாசம் இல்லை. திரு ஜோசப் விஜய் ப்ரோ, இந்த 3 வயது குழந்தைக்கு யார் பதில் சொல்லுவாங்க?
5: Former BJP leader K. Annamalai highlighted incidents involving North Indian migrants and demanded stricter monitoring of migrant workers. Annamalai urged employers to share migrant details with the government while acknowledging that migrants also contribute to the economy just as Tamils working everywhere do.
7: Ladies and gentlemen, monogram has been received by Tirumati Bhavaneshwari, IGP, Singapen Special Force.
5: The TVK government has formed a special force named Singapeni to tackle crimes against women. But on the ground, the impact of any crackdown on crime is yet to be seen. The incidents of crime present a mounting challenge for Chief Minister Vijay, who stormed to power promising change. Bureau Report, India Today.
1: From its shakhas and root marches to its organizational structure and funding, the RSS is facing fresh questions from the Karnataka government. Home Minister Priyank Kharge has demanding details on its registration and finances, while RSS Chief Mohan Bhagwat says the organization has nothing to prove after nearly 100 years of service. Here's the story.
5: Priyank Kharge ups the ante. The Karnataka Home Minister has written to the RSS demanding a reply from the Nagpur-based outfit on its legal status and financial details. In the letter, the minister quoted an annual report by the RSS decision-making body, Akhil Bharatiya Pratinidhi Sabha, and said the RSS has 4,127 daily shakhas, 1,389 weekly milans, 60 monthly mandalis, 2,194 samajotsavs with over 19 lakh participants in Karnataka. He added that RSS held 562 route marches with over 2 lakh uniformed participants in the state. Kharge claimed that an organization with such scale and influence must clarify its legal status, registration, office bearers, funding, etc. He urged the RSS to register itself in its centenary year, pay applicable taxes and function transparently within the constitution. After taking over as Home Minister of the state recently, Kharge has been persistently raising questions on RSS functioning.
8: I have raised some legal issues, I have asked some constitutional questions. Let Mr. Mohan Bhagwat answer, let the RSS answer. Why should I answer? They are the ones, right, who are not registered.
5: RSS Chief Mohan Bhagwat, speaking at an event in Kerala, reacted to Kharge's statements, dismissing them as a gimmick.
9: This is politics, and all these things, gimmicks are being tried. We'll do that. We are used to it. Hindu Dharma is not registered. Many things are not registered. Those who want to have funds from the government, they require registration. That has to be there. Over 100 years, nobody told us that you must register.
5: Interestingly, successive Congress governments at the center for many decades never insisted on RSS registering itself. Kharge's demand therefore sets the stage for a face-off between the Karnataka government and the RSS, which Prime Minister Narendra Modi has described in the past as the world's largest NGO. Bureau Report, India Today.
1: The Ram Mandir in Ayodhya stands as a symbol of faith for millions, but now questions over the handling of devotees' donations have triggered a political storm, with allegations of missing funds prompting a government-ordered SIT probe. As demands for transparency grow louder, all eyes are on the investigation and what it may reveal. Here's a report.
10: The grandeur of Ayodhya's Ram Mandir, the faith of millions, and now questions over the money offered at the feet of Ram Lala. The controversy began after Samajwadi Party chief Akhilesh Yadav alleged that crores of rupees from donations were missing and demanded a judicial probe. At the time, the Sri Ram Janmabhoomi Tirth Kshetra Trust dismissed the claims, saying audits are conducted regularly.
11: Ram Janmabhoomi Tirth Kshetra ke nyasigan, karyakarta aur state bank ke karmchari milkar karte hain. ये कार्य कई दिनों तक चलता है। कोई भी उल्लेखनीय बात किसी के भी ध्यान में अभी तक नहीं आई है।
10: In a significant development, the Yogi Adityanath government ordered an SIT probe. The SIT has begun its probe and it has been tasked with submitting a preliminary report within 7 days and a final report within 15.
12: श्रीमान अखिलेश यादव जी, राहुल गांधी जी जैसे लोग केवल काम करने वाले, सेवा करने वाले लोगों पर कीचड़ उछाल करके ही सस्ती लोकप्रियता पाने का काम कर रहे हैं।
10: The issue escalated when BJP leader from Ayodhya, Rajneesh Singh, wrote two letters to Prime Minister Narendra Modi seeking greater transparency in the trust's financial operations. Then came former BJP MP Brij Bhushan Sharan Singh, who claimed he is aware of alleged misuse of donations.
13: सच अगर बोल देंगे तो बहुत चोट लगेगी और मैं विवाद में फंस जाऊंगा खुद, क्योंकि वो लोग बड़े पावरफुल लोग हैं, तो इसलिए मारे डर के मैं सच नहीं बोल रहा हूं।
10: Matter intensified after police detained a temple employee reportedly associated with the counting of offerings. During a search at his home, the cops reportedly recovered some cash. Temple Trust General Secretary Champat Rai's driver Ram Shankar Yadav is also under scrutiny over corruption allegations.
14: राम मंदिर में चढ़ावे की रकम को मैनेज करने वालों में जो सबसे बड़े ओहदेदार थे उसमें चंपत राय, अनिल मिश्रा और गोपाल राव। राम मंदिर में चढ़ावे की रकम को इकट्ठा करने, चढ़ाए गए नोटों की गड्डी बनाने और फिर जमा करने में तक बहुत अहम था, वो था राम शंकर यादव उर्फ टिन्नू यादव का नाम।
10: The controversy, as expected, has invited strong political reactions from the opposition, who are questioning BJP's bhakti.
15: कैमरा बंद कर करके, आंखें बंद कर करके जो चढ़ावा चोरी हुआ वो वापस रख दो, भगवान प्रभु श्री राम माफ कर देंगे। लेकिन बताओ, अधिकारी जांच करेंगे हमारे भगवान के पुजारियों की? ये सनातन धर्म का अपमान है।
10: Needless to say, the temple stands as a symbol of faith. The donations are a reflection of devotion. But when questions arise over the handling of that money, transparency becomes as important as the belief itself. With Santosh Mishra and Samarth Srivastav, Bureau Report, India Today.
1: A disturbing video from Nagpur, a survivor's desperate cries and allegations of rape, blackmail and forced religious conversion has triggered outrage. Take a look at this report to know more.
16: A young woman pleads them to let go. But the men around her continue what she alleges was a forced religious conversion ritual. This viral video is now at the heart of a sensational case being investigated by Nagpur police. The survivor, a 24-year-old woman, the wife of an Indian Air Force officer, alleges that her former classmate, Ayaz Taj, first approached her under the pretext of buying a property plot. She alleges she was given an intoxicating substance, sexually assaulted, and filmed without her consent. The accused allegedly used those videos to blackmail her, repeatedly exploit her, and extort over 3 lakh rupees. The woman further alleges she was taken to a secluded location where rituals were conducted and she was told that her religious conversion into Islam had been completed. Police say the viral video submitted by the complainant is being verified as evidence. Two accused, Ayaz Taj and Amin Sheikh, have been arrested, while a third accused, Hazrat Maulana, remains absconding.
17: जादू वगैरह कुछ ऐसा कलमा वगैरह पढ़ के जो है उसके साथ में उसको कंट्रोल करने के हिसाब से जो है वो दिख रहा है वीडियो में। और वहाँ पर जो एक एक मौलाना या कोई तो भी थे, उनके उन्होंने उनके ऊपर जो है वो कलमे कुछ तो भी पढ़े, वो बता रही है लड़की। और वो कलमा पढ़ने के बाद में उसका निकाह जो है वो मुख्य आरोपी के साथ में करवाया, ऐसा उसका बोला।
16: Meanwhile, विश्व हिंदू परिषद called it a case of love jihad and demanded thorough investigation.
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16: As police examined the video and other evidence, the case has sparked serious questions whether multiple illicit conversion rings are getting free run across many parts of India. Bureau report, India Today.
1: And with that, it's a wrap on this bulletin. 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
20: Good evening, hello and welcome. You're with the News Today, your primetime destination, Tuesday night. This is where you'll get all the news of the day. News with perspective, news without the noise. Let's tell you what we have on the show tonight. Our big talking point, the Karnataka Home Minister has taken on the RSS in an unprecedented demand to asking the organization to disclose its source of funding. Today, Priyank Kharge is among my special guests today as the RSS and he are engaged in a face-off. That's going to be a big talking point. Also, days to go before the big NEET UG retest. Is the government ready with its preparations? Are they foolproof this time? We'll find out that too. But first, as always, it's time for the 9 headlines at 9.
21: Priyank Kharge ups the ante. The Karnataka Home Minister has written to the RSS demanding a reply from the Nagpur-based outfit on its legal status and financial details. In the letter, the minister quoted an annual report by the RSS decision-making body, Akhil Bharatiya Pratinidhi Sabha, and said the RSS has 4,127 daily shakhas, 1,389 weekly milans, 60 monthly mandalis, 2,194 samajotsavs with over 19 lakh participants in Karnataka. He added that RSS held 562 route marches with over 2 lakh uniformed participants in the state. Kharge claimed that an organization with such scale and influence must clarify its legal status, registration, office bearers, funding, etc. He urged the RSS to register itself in its centenary year, pay applicable taxes and function transparently within the constitution. After taking over as Home Minister of the state recently, Kharge has been persistently raising questions on RSS functioning.
8: I have raised some legal issues, I have asked some constitutional questions. Let Mr. Mohan Bhagwat answer, let the RSS answer. Why should I answer? They are the ones, right, who are not registered.
21: RSS Chief Mohan Bhagwat, speaking at an event in Kerala, reacted to Kharge's statements, dismissing them as a gimmick.
9: This is politics, and all these things, gimmicks are being tried. We will do that. We are used to it. Hindu Dharma is not registered. Many things are not registered. Those who want to have funds from the government, they require registration. That has to be there. Over 100 years, nobody told us that you must register.
21: Interestingly, successive Congress governments at the center for many decades never insisted on RSS registering itself. Kharge's demand therefore sets the stage for a face-off between the Karnataka government and the RSS, which Prime Minister Narendra Modi has described in the past as the world's largest NGO. Bureau Report, India Today.
20: Okay, let me go straight to my newsmaker tonight. The Karnataka Home Minister Priyank Kharge is joining me now on the show tonight. Mr. Kharge, you have stirred a big controversy by writing this open letter to the RSS chief Mohan Bhagwat asking that the RSS register itself, disclose its financial details, its taxation systems. Are you in a sense spoiling for a fight with the Rashtriya Swayamsevak Sangh, Mr. Kharge?
3: Firstly, Rajdeep ji, I don't know how is it called a controversy, number one, and how am I itching for a fight when I'm just doing my job? And in my letter, it's very clearly stated that it is based on a report by the Akhil Bharatiya Pratinidhi Sabha, which is the highest decision-making body of the RSS. And they have released a 2025-26 report, which says that they have an extensive footprint in Karnataka. They have 4,127 daily shakas. They have 1,389 weekly milans and over 60 monthly mandalis. And they say that they have had more than 2,194 samajotsavas, where over 20 lakh people have participated. They have had over 562 route marches in Karnataka, covering up to 3 kilometers, with close to around 2.2 lakh people participating in uniform. And this does not by any way look like it is a very random organization doing things. It looks completely focused. It is completely cadre-based. And more importantly, when more than 20 lakh people are coming together under the name of an organization, isn't it the responsibility of mine to understand who these people are, what they do,
20: right,
3: why they do it, and where are they getting the funding from?
20: But Mr. Kharge, the RSS says we are not doing any of this secretly. We have existed for 100 years as a social cultural organization, they claim. And they, of course, it is well known that the Bharatiya Janata Party, the ruling party at the center, draws its inspiration from the RSS. The Prime Minister himself openly admits to being a Pracharak of the RSS. This is therefore, according to the RSS, not some hidden organization. They're doing all their activities over ground. As Mohan Bhagwat says, we are not hiding anything. He also goes on to add, Mr. Kharge, that there are many unregistered things going on. Hindu religion is not registered. What is therefore the necessity, you believe, for the RSS to be registered when it's not a secret organization, according to Mr. Bhagwat?
3: I believe you have read my letter.
20: Yes.
3: And so has Mr. Mohan Bhagwat and the entire RSS and the BJP. Show me one line in that entire letter where I'm asking the Hindu religion or any religion to register. You're saying they're not underground organization, they're over the ground, and they do everything in the
20: You're
3: open.
20: You're asking for disclosing
3: so
20: of funds?
3: That's what I'm asking. You're doing things openly. You're doing things in a uniformed way, with uniforms. You're doing, these marches everywhere. You claim to be the world's largest NGO. You claim to take Guru Dakshina. You claim to take donations. And that's how this organization runs, completely voluntarily. So what is wrong if I ask them to show the papers?
20: No, Mr. Kharge, Mohan Bhagwat says all of what you're doing is a pure gimmick designed to grab the headlines and project the RSS in a bad light. This is Priyank Kharge. He says waging a war in a way against a Hindutva force because he's ideologically opposed to the RSS. Therefore, this isn't about any specific legal provision that they are violating. You are waging a political war against the RSS.
3: I might have ideological differences with 100 institutions, but that doesn't mean that they don't follow the law of the land. Irrespective of which ideology you come from, which philosophy you have, either it me or Mr. Mohan Bhagwat or anybody else has to follow the law of the land. Even just because you're a 100-year-old organization,
20: what is the specific law that
3: above the constitution?
20: But what is the specific law in your view, Mr. Kharge, that the RSS is violating at the moment? The specific law.
3: I don't even know under what law they are operating. That's what I'm asking them. What is your legal status? What's your organizational structure? I want details of the office bearers and the authorized representative, the sources of donations, contributions and income, details of the expenditure and assets. Under what guidelines should I allow them to operate? Because as far as I know, I don't find any law that I should allow them to operate under. So all I'm asking is, show me your legal status. Continue the great work you're doing. If you're the world's largest NGO, if you are so influential politically and socially, please show me your papers. I mean, you have an opinion about Pakistan. You have an opinion about the economic affairs of the country. You have an opinion about the foreign policy of the country. You choose the national president of the BJP. You choose who should be in the cabinet of every state or in the central government. And yet, you're not going to be accountable. Yet, you're not going to tell me who you are. Everybody knows who you are about RSS, but nobody knows what they are, who they are.
20: But isn't this a very high-risk target, Mr. Minister, strategy that you're taking? High-risk strategy, because many believe RSS is a hugely popular, influential organization. And if you target them in this manner, they will only use it to consolidate their Hindu vote bank further.
3: I don't quite understand. You're telling me that I should not do my job. In fact, in a country where even Lord Ram is being held accountable, Ayodhya mein jo controversy ho raha hai, aapko to pata hi hai. Everybody is asking why where have the funds donations gone missing? People are asking about Ayodhya temple. People are holding Lord Ram accountable, but I cannot hold people who do politics in the name of Lord Ram accountable. And what is the high risk? People my family and me have been in public life for over 50 years. If we do a good job, people will vote for us. If they think I've done a bad job, they'll vote me out.
20: You know, Mr. Kharge, you're telling me on this show time and again that you're doing your duty as the Home Minister. Is it the duty of the Home Minister of Karnataka, in your view, to investigate the RSS? In the belief that RSS is some shadowy organization without any specific evidence that they are actually engaging in unlawful activities purely on suspicion?
3: What is the principle of natural justice, sir? Everybody is innocent until and unless you are proved guilty, right? And I'm giving you a chance to come forward and tell it to the government. I'm not telling come and tell Priyank Kharge what you're doing. I'm saying come and tell the Home Minister of Karnataka, how is it that 20 lakh people are gathering in your name? Why do they gather in your name? Who are you? What are you? Where do you get your funding from? And it's not going to be between me and RSS, right? Whatever details you put up, we're going to put it up in public. And everything is going to be legal.
20: But as I said, Mr. Kharge, you've seen the response of Mohan Bhagwat to your letter. He has, as I said earlier, dismissed it as a gimmick, saying they've been targeted in the past, they've been banned, they've been boycotted. He's very dismissive of your letter. He doesn't seem to be in any mood to disclose any details. So what are you now going to do then?
3: With all due respect, the clip that is being floated in the social media was on June 13th. And I had not yet written the letter or disclosed the letter by then. Although my letter also is dated June 13th, it was only on June 15th it was dispatched, because it was a Saturday and Sunday and we could not dispatch the letter officially. So only yesterday I put that. That was for the older comment about that issue that happened in Chitapur and in Karnataka about RSS. I don't think he was aware that I have written to him officially, or was the RSS aware. And irrespective of whatever it is, I think whether your organization registered, not registered, anything else, when the government writes to you, you are duty bound to reply to it. You reply to it rightly or wrongly, that time will tell. But if you're going to be dismissive about a notification or about a clarification sought by the government, if you think that we're going to take it lying down, I think that's a very wrong way to do things.
20: So what do you, but what are you actually going to do? No, you're saying you're not going to take it lying down. Are you saying that you're going to act against the RSS now? If they do not respond to your letter, do not disclose their source of funding, are you ready to go to that extreme to actually act against the RSS leadership?
3: Will act against anybody who is not following the law of the land. It is my duty to respect to ensure that the law is upheld in my state, the constitution is followed in my state, and I have written very, very clearly seeking seven clarifications, a 7-point clarification, and let them be. If they are, tell me one thing, Rajdeep ji, if you have nothing to hide, why are you allowing all these other people to talk on your behalf instead of you saying it? Just throw the documents on my face, okay, and put an end to it. I have asked 7 questions. Tell me one of those questions that is illegal, or that is unconstitutional, or that is illogical. Just tell me, yes, Priyank, these 7 questions that you have asked cannot be asked. It's unconstitutional. I will agree to it.
20: Let me ask you, are you saying that are you saying the RSS as it stands today is an unconstitutional body, as your letter indicates? Do you believe that this is a body that does not abide by the constitution of the country, does not pay applicable taxes, and does not function within the framework of the constitution? Give me a direct answer.
3: I have sought clarification for that. I have never, in the letter, I have not stated anywhere that they're unconstitutional. I'm asking their legal status. I have ambiguity in me. The government, I looked into the government records. There is ambiguity about the institution. So let them clarify. If I have a problem, it's just not about this institute, this organization, right? Any organization where I do not find clarity, I will seek for clarity.
20: Okay.
3: And they're all duty bound, right? They're all constitutionally bound to answer to the government. They're not answering to an individual here.
20: Can I ask you, are you doing this entire exercise in your personal capacity, or have you been goaded by your father, Mallikarjun Kharge, Congress president, or by Rahul Gandhi, leader of opposition, both of whom have often taken on the RSS head on? Is this, as I said, an ideological war you're waging on their behalf against the RSS?
3: My party has given me a responsibility to safeguard the state, and I'm merely doing my duty. It is not just some rant on social media. In my official capacity, on my official letterhead, I have asked certain questions, and it is whoever the organization it is, whether it is RSS, whether it is SDPI, or whether it's a private company, anybody, they are duty bound to answer the government.
20: So, that's interesting. It's interesting. Are you saying that if there is a religious, cultural, Muslim organization, you just mentioned the SDPI, will they go through the same inquiry process? Will you subject them to the same scrutiny that you want to subject the RSS to today?
3: Any institution, organization that does not adhere to the constitution, mm-hmm, or does not adhere to the law of the land will have to be answerable to the government and to the people of Karnataka.
20: So even if this organization is linked, any organization linked to the Congress party tomorrow, any NGO linked to the Congress party, you will ask for similar questions to be raised. Will you raise similar questions on them as well?
3: Constitution is same to the Congress, to the BJP, to Mr. Mohan Bhagwat and Priyank Kharge.
20: Okay. Constitution is the same, whether it's for the BJP or Congress, whether it's for Mohan Bhagwat or Priyank Kharge. You're coming out fighting Priyank Kharge. We'll see how this plays out. Appreciate you joining me. I want to get a RSS perspective now. I'm joined by author and former BJP MP and an RSS man, Rakesh Sinha. Join me. Rakesh Sinha, you might have heard Priyank Kharge saying, no one is above the law, the constitution. The RSS must tell the world what its sources of funding are. How does it, its taxable income, it cannot be above the law. Your response.
2: Rajdeep, June month is not good for the Congress. It is hardly 5-7 days or 8 days on 25th June when emergency was imposed. And I was surprised. I am surprised to see Priyank Kharge is talking about the constitution, abide by the constitution, constitutional morality, constitutional authority. He should not speak like that. Because it is the Congress which coerced the constitution in 1975 and the entire country was turned into prison. As far as RSS is concerned, now I am replying his charges. You know, RSS is an ideological movement. Its only job is to inspire the people to work for the country, inspire the people to dedicate themselves for the society, and to be part of the collectivism, not individualism. With such inspirations, people work in different fields with different organizations. Such organizations working in tribal areas, that is Vanvasi Kalyan Asana, it is registered organization. Seva Bharati among slum dwellers, which has been operating 1,20,000 projects in the country, service project, is a registered organization. Sanskar Bharati, Sanskrit Bharati, both are registered.
20: No, but why should it? Why should so it not be under scrutiny? It may be doing good. Sir, no one doubts that the Rakesh ji, no one doubts that the RSS is doing maybe doing good work in different parts of the country. Why should it? Why should it? Any organization, you will ask for funding of NGOs. They have to go through FCRA. If they are getting foreign contribution, they have to give it before the government. Their licenses get cancelled. Why should the RSS not be subject to the same scrutiny? Is what the minister is saying. What is different?
2: Rajdeep, RSS does not maintain any contribution. It does not, no contribution is tenable in the RSS except the Guru Dakshina, which Swayam Sevaks contribute in the days of Guru Dakshina. No foreign contribution, no other contribution, no direct contributions. It's only Guru Dakshina. Anybody who is part of Indian society knows how RSS functions. So all the other organizations, Seva Bharati,
20: so how do you organize such giant events? How are you able to organize such giant events? Why not just put it out in the public domain?
2: No. Let me.
20: So why not put it out in the public domain that this is how much we have spent in a year?
2: You know, Rajdeep, in fact, neither you nor Priyank Kharge understand the meaning of formal and informal organizations. There are certain formal organizations which operate with the in like a river which flows. Are people who comes to the Sakha, who does not come into the Sakha, we don't keep record. Priyank Kharge, any day, Rajdeep, you can do experiment. Any of the Sakha, you are a critic of the RSS, you go to any of the Sakha, nobody would object. They would welcome you. You can sit there, you can play there, you can give a lecture, you will listen to the lecture. This is the RSS. This openness is the RSS. No organization in the world is as transparent as the RSS. Now I am coming to the other, one more instance.
20: So in all the land on which the shakhas have been built, none of that? Are you telling me all the land, sir, all the land which on which the shakhas have been built, none of that? Has been done through any form of donations, none of which has to be put in the public domain?
2: You know, we take from the only the our Swayam Sevaks. We don't go through other people. Other organizations are those who are registered organizations. They take donations from, they can take work from the government, they take CSR from the government. RSS directly does not take either CSR or any donation from anybody. Once Ghanshyam Das Birla, long ago when Dr. Hedgewar was alive, offered donation to the RSS, he refused. Madan Mohan Malviya offered donation to RSS to build office, RSS right. Refused. I'm coming to the core thing. Southern Christian Leadership Conference was formed in 1957 by Martin Luther King Jr. It was unregistered organization. This organization had done a human service in the America. This is a very wonderful organization that has worked for the civil rights of the blacks It was not organized. It was an umbrella organization, just like the RSS is an umbrella organization. Umbrella means it is only inspiring the people to work. You know, Rajdeep, in 2009, there was a flood disaster in Karnataka. It is the RSS Seva Bharati which worked. That was a registered organization. And it constructed 4,000 houses in Karnataka. Priyanka Kharge should go and see how the Seva Bharati works. In fact, he is a man who is a product of dynasty in the politics. And that is the reason to survive himself, to keep himself in limelight. He's trying to ride the anti-RSSism. Rajdeep, right. You are a very veteran journalist. Priyank Kharge is born in 1978-79 was an era when anti-RSSism was used to break the Janata Party. So anti-RSSism is now the old thing, old rhetoric. It is not going to work. It is only the Congress sectional fight that Priyank Kharge is trying to score. And he should imitate at least his father. His father was a grassroots worker. But Priyank Kharge's contribution in the field of education, society, or any field is nil. Instead of concentrating on law and order in Karnataka, instead of concentrating...
4: Sir, I'm going to leave it there. I've listened to you.
2: Instead of concentrating that FI are not registered,
4: I've listened to you.
2: He's trying to do a propaganda.
4: Okay. You're saying it's propaganda. I'm going to leave it there. You're saying it's only a political ploy on the part of Priyank Kharge. But I appreciate, Rakesh Sinha, you joining me here also on the show tonight. Thank you very much. Just want to give some Twitter responses that are coming into our big question. Should the RSS disclose its source of funding? Aman Kumar says, if you and I need to disclose our earnings, then why not them? Even Prime Minister has to file his income tax record, then why not them as well? Sridhar Bhatt writes, diversification of his party's failure in development, spent three good years in planning to change the chief minister. Parag Hede says, yes, definitely, but why now? Why did the Congress keep quiet for so many years when it ruled for majority of years at the center? And Somen Mohanty says, transparency shouldn't be selective. An organization with a footprint as massive as the RSS cannot claim to be a simple cultural body when its ideological weight shapes the nation. If you wield public power, then you owe the public financial transparency, period. Okay, let me turn from there to our other big focus at the moment. And our other big focus today is on the NEET examinations. That's right, the NEET examinations are going to have a retest next week. 22nd is the big day. But before that, since we are talking about the RSS, let me bring you a story that perhaps reflects part of that debate. The Ram Mandir in Ayodhya that stands as a symbol of faith for millions. Now questions are being raised over the handling of the donations of devotees, and it has triggered a political storm with allegations of missing funds that are prompting a government-ordered SIT. What is actually happening with the funds that are given to the Ram Mandir? Take a look at this special report.
10: The grandeur of Ayodhya's Ram Mandir, the faith of millions, and now questions over the money offered at the feet of Ram Lala. The controversy began after Samajwadi Party chief Akhilesh Yadav alleged that crores of rupees from donations were missing and demanded a judicial probe. At the time, the Sri Ram Janmabhoomi Tirth Kshetra Trust dismissed the claims, saying audits are conducted regularly.
6: Ram Janmabhoomi Tirth Kshetra ke nyasigan, karyakarta aur state bank ke karmchari milkar karte hain. Ye karya kai dinon tak chalta hai. 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
10: In a significant development, the Yogi Adityanath government ordered an SIT probe. The SIT has begun its probe and it has been tasked with submitting a preliminary report within 7 days and a final report within 15.
12: श्रीमान अखिलेश यादव जी, राहुल गांधी जी जैसे लोग केवल काम करने वाले, सेवा करने वाले लोगों पर कीचड़ उछाल करके ही सस्ती लोकप्रियता पाने का काम कर रहे हैं।
10: The issue escalated when BJP leader from Ayodhya, Rajneesh Singh, wrote two letters to Prime Minister Narendra Modi seeking greater transparency in the trust's financial operations. Then came former BJP MP Brij Bhushan Sharan Singh, who claimed he is aware of alleged misuse of donations.
13: Sach agar bol denge, to bahut chot lagegi. 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
10: Matter intensified after police detained a temple employee reportedly associated with the counting of offerings. During a search at his home, the cops reportedly recovered some cash. Temple Trust General Secretary Champat Rai's driver Ram Shankar Yadav is also under scrutiny over corruption allegations.
14: राम मंदिर में चढ़ावे की रकम को मैनेज करने वालों में जो सबसे बड़े ओहदेदार थे उसमें चंपत राय, अनिल मिश्रा और गोपाल राव. राम मंदिर में चढ़ावे की रकम को इकट्ठा करने, चढ़ाए गए नोटों की गड्डी बनाने और फिर जमा करने में तक बहुत अहम था. वो था रामशंकर यादव उर्फ टिन्नू यादव का नाम.
10: The controversy, as expected, has invited strong political reactions from the opposition, who are questioning BJP's bhakti.
15: Camera band karke, aankhe band karke, jo chadhaava chori hua, wo wapas rakh do. Bhagwan Prabhu Shri Ram maaf kar denge. Lekin, batao, adhikari jaanch karenge hamare Bhagwan ke pujariyon ki? Ye Sanatan dharm ka apmaan hai.
10: Needless to say, the temple stands as a symbol of faith. The donations are a reflection of devotion. But when questions arise over the handling of that money, transparency becomes as important as the belief itself. With Santosh Mishra and Samarth Srivastav, Bureau Report, India Today.
20: Okay, on that note, let's take a break. When we return, we are turning to the controversy surrounding the NEET retest. Telegram has been banned till June 22nd, the date of the retest, because the government says it's spreading rumors about paper leaks. How is the government really preparing for the NEET retest? We'll have that on the other side. You're watching the news today. News without the noise.

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1: 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TuneIn has got you covered. Not only can you catch up and stream all the episodes you missed, but we can remind you when the next episode airs so you don't miss a thing. 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All new episodes will appear on the homepage. Nice, right?
2: Can India cut through the red tape? Prime Minister Narendra Modi is pushing to dismantle the compliance raj. This week, India Today brings you the inside story behind mission deregulation. 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

battle to restore faith in India's biggest medical entrance exam is now being fought on land, in the air and online. Days before the NEET retest, the government has taken the extraordinary step of temporarily blocking Telegram in India. The National Testing Agency claims the messaging platform was being exploited by cheating networks to spread misinformation and create fake paper leak narratives. Authorities say the move is aimed at protecting the integrity of the examination and restoring trust among students. At the heart of the controversy is Telegram's message editing feature. The agency says this loophole was allegedly used to create misleading evidence of paper leaks. According to the NTA, administrators could allegedly edit old posts after an examination had concluded. Question papers could then be attached to those posts while the original timestamp remained unchanged. To the ordinary user, it could appear as though the question paper had been available before the examination. And confusion spread among students already under immense pressure. Now authorities are fighting back. Telegram access has been blocked until June 22nd. Its message editing feature for existing posts has been disabled till June 30th. And a dedicated cyber surveillance network has been activated to monitor examination-related content online.

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2: This time, authorities say the challenge is not only to stop a paper leak. The big question, can the government restore trust? Bureau Report, India Today.

0: When the king of cricket and the prince of Punjabi pop share the stage, expectations don't just rise, they explode. And that's exactly what's happening as Virat Kohli and Karan Aujla gear up for a high-profile crossover that has already set social media buzzing. Delhi is gearing up for an electrifying evening on June 21st as cricket legend Virat Kohli and Punjabi pop powerhouse Karan Aujla unite for a high-profile event at the Yashobhoomi Convention Centre in Dwarka. Interestingly, Virat personally confirmed Karan Aujla's involvement through a social media post that instantly grabbed attention. The collaboration is a part of One Eight, which is Virat Kohli's lifestyle brand that has steadily grown into a major youth-focused label.
1: On 21st June, we are unveiling the future of performance. One Eight, built in India for the world. Come witness this historic moment with me.
0: The upcoming Delhi event now introduces a musical dimension to the brand's journey, with Aujla joining the spotlight. Meanwhile, Karan Aujla continues to be one of the most influential voices in Punjabi music, and his chartbusters such as Softly Toba Toba

The announcement also arrives on the heels of Aujla's hugely successful Delhi concert held at Jawaharlal Nehru Stadium earlier this year as part of his P-Pop Culture India tour.

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0: Welcome back. The center's efforts to ensure that the NEET re-examination that is scheduled for the 22nd of June is conducted without any further controversy is now extending beyond examination centers. Today, the government decided to ban the Telegram app. Blocking it, cyber surveillance has been intensified and question papers are being airlifted under unprecedented security. Will all of this ensure a foolproof NEET retest? Take a look at our other big focus.
1: The battle to restore faith in India's biggest medical entrance exam is now being fought on land, in the air, and online. Days before the NEET retest, the government has taken the extraordinary step of temporarily blocking Telegram in India. The National Testing Agency claims the messaging platform was being exploited by cheating networks to spread misinformation and create fake paper leak narratives. Authorities say the move is aimed at protecting the integrity of the examination and restoring trust among students.
2: Has taken a very big step to temporarily ban Telegram. Why such a drastic measure necessary?
3: The platform was continuously being misused by scamsters, by fraudsters, by sharing fake question papers as kind of genuine question papers and trying to fool people into paying for those question papers and trying to exploit the anxiousness that students have.
1: At the heart of the controversy is Telegram's message editing feature. The agency says this loophole was allegedly used to create misleading evidence of paper leaks. According to the NTA, administrators could allegedly edit old posts after an examination had concluded. Question papers could then be attached to those posts while the original timestamp remained unchanged. To the ordinary user, it could appear as though the question paper had been available before the examination. And confusion spread among students already under immense pressure. Now authorities are fighting back. Telegram access has been blocked until June 22nd. Its message editing feature for existing posts has been disabled till June 30th. And a dedicated cyber surveillance network has been activated to monitor examination-related content online. The crackdown comes as the government rolls out unprecedented security measures for the NEET retest. Question papers are being airlifted by the Indian Air Force. CRPF and CISF personnel are being deployed at examination centres. For lakhs of students, NEET is not just an examination. It is years of sacrifice, years of preparation. This time, authorities say the challenge is not only to stop a paper leak. The big question, can the government restore trust? Bureau Report, India Today.
0: Okay, joining me now, first the big question, NEET retest preparation. Are they really foolproof? Are the curbs on Telegram, the messaging app, justified? Is this now going to be a big credibility test for the National Testing Agency? Joining me now, Pramod Maheshwari, Director and CEO, Career Point Kota, and Dr. Shikha Darbari, former Joint Secretary, Parliamentary Standing Committee on Education. I appreciate both of you joining me on the show today. First, the big story today, messaging app Telegram being banned. Pramod Maheshwari, do you believe that this will have a salutary impact? The government says Telegram was being used to spread fake messages that the papers could be leaked. You're on mute, sir. You have to unmute yourself, sir.
4: Yeah. So I believe that this is a good step to save the confusion, to save the students from fraudsters and scammers. But this will not ensure that NEET paper will not be leaked. This is only an initiative to ensure that nobody spreads, unnecessary kind of rumor that paper is being out and being, you know, and students are being exploited, the parents are being exploited. But I don't think that banning one app will address the key concern that NEET paper or NEET paper will not be leaked. So, you know, more initiatives to be taken by the government, and it's very difficult to build that trust after multiple failures and multiple years by the government in conducting the NEET examination.
0: You know, rebuilding trust is the key, Dr. Shikha Darbari. Do you believe papers being airlifted, we are showing these images, they are unprecedented. Is the government now in a position to restore trust, or do you believe these measures are optics, but on the ground, the real test will take place on the 22nd?
5: Certainly, I would like to say that this is, you know, it's like you are trying to kill a mosquito with a cannon. See, we have to see our weak points in the NTA system. We have to see the weak points in the whole sequence. When the paper setter is being set, when the printing is being done, when the transport is being done, when the custody is being given. So we have to see the whole sequence. And I would just like to add to the earlier question that Telegram, even the DG NTA has himself accepted that it is not a foolproof measure. And actually, if you see that this kind of rumors will come only when the paper is leaked. So Telegram is a channel that this is a social media channel. So, you know, it is the last channel after the leak. Right. If the paper is leaked, only then it will reach the Telegram. So what we are doing by, banning the Telegram, we have to, you know, ensure that, like in this case, we have not been, till now, we have not been able to punish this Sanjeev Mukhiya and the Oasis school, that was the culprits of 2024. When we allow the people to go, you know, scot-free, this is where the trust of the people go bad. Today, what we are doing? Today, we are, you know, I really feel that we are criminalizing the education like we have criminalized the politics. Earlier, the people were fighting elections from the jail. Today, what's happening? The accused Yash Yadav, he is being allowed to take exam from the jail. What we are doing in our democracy? What is this kind of justice that everybody is seeing? So trust factor is really at all
0: times. So you're not convinced? No, you're not. No, the government. The government says we are trying to make it foolproof because of all the pressure. We are airlifting the papers. We are doing what we are getting. The Air Force has also got involved. You're not convinced that that will change things, ma'am?
5: See, that I can say that because they have to conduct this paper in a very, very, you know, short time. So this will reduce the time. And obviously, this will help in the, you know, not leaking the paper. Because when we employ the defense forces, we have that confidence that they will not compromise at any point. And this is where the India's moral and ethical values also come into picture. That today Transparency International is trying to tell that our score is 39. It is above the global score. So what India is doing? Ek taraf hum Ram temple, we are making a Ram temple, and where are the ethical values of Ram? So till the whole society, you know, they come up with the proper moral and ethical values.
0: So you're saying the real challenge? No, but... Are you saying, therefore, that the papers you believe still can be leaked, even with all these surveillance being put in place? You are telling me the papers can still be leaked, ma'am?
5: I think this time they are taking extra care. Just like that once bitten, it's twice shy. So they are trying to take all possible steps which should not be taken in a normal examination which is conducted every year. Why these kind of things? So what NTA is supposed to do is to reform itself. But yes, I'm quite sure this time the paper will not be leaked. And if it is leaked, then it will be the biggest disaster for our country.
0: I take your point, Mr. Maheshwari, very quickly. Are you confident this time that the government has learned from its mistakes? Are coaching centers also now aware that they are also on test? Because in the past, their role has also come under scrutiny. Government says we are going to crack down on anyone who is caught up now anymore. We will have zero tolerance. Do you accept that? Do you believe everyone is on test now?
4: So I think government is on the test for the sake, you know, for this NEET examination, because they have to do the internal assessment. This time the paper was leaked by the government people in the NTA office. It is not done by anybody outside the NTA office. and they have not come up any, you know, answer to what they have done, that it will not happen within the NTA office. There is no clarity on that front. They're saying that Air Force is lifting the question paper. The question paper was not leaked by the transporters. It was not leaked by the test centers. It was not leaked at the center. It was leaked within the NTA campus. Now, what they are doing, they have not come up with any answer to that, that how they have made sure that it will not happen within NTA office. And that is, I think, the biggest question to the government. I believe that this time they must have taken a lot of, you know, serious steps not to, so that paper doesn't get leaked, but still the answer is awaited from the government, what kind of precautions they have taken within NTA and within the ecosystem, which is setting up the question paper. That's the key question.
0: Right.
4: And then the government
0: always comes up. Big test for the government on the 22nd. Right. We will wait and see whether the government can pass the test. Forget about the students passing the test this time. This is a test now for the government of India, particularly for the Education Ministry and the NTA to pass this time. After the West Asia peace deal announcement, guess what? Today, the Iranian flag was proudly unfurled at the SoFi Stadium in Los Angeles, where the Iranian team is, of course, participating in the World Cup football. The crowd in the stadium was seen to be cheering the Iranian team, who paid tribute to Minab's 168 children that were killed during the West Asia war. I want to leave you with that image. Sports can bridge divides, but unfortunately, politics cannot. May that long continue to celebrate the spirit of sport as a grand unifier. Thanks for watching. Stay well, stay safe. Good night, Shubh Ratri. Jai Hind. Namaskar.

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6: Long before true crime became binge-worthy content, one case shook India to its core. In 1978, the kidnapping and murder of teenagers Geeta and Sanjay Chopra horrified the nation and became one of the country's most infamous criminal investigations.
7: Sardar ji ke saath scooter par dekha gaya tha aur shayad multiple times attack kiya gaya.
6: Ranga Billa case. Nearly 5 decades later, Prime Video revisits the dark chapter with its new investigative thriller Rock.
8: तूने वादा किया था दिल्ली से निकल रहे हम,
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6: Set in the late 1970s Delhi, before mobile phones, CCTV cameras or digital forensics, Rock follows the investigation that unfolds after 2 teenagers disappear without a trace. Panic grips the city. A determined police team races against time to uncover the truth.
4: मैं पानी भी चखने को तैयार
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6: Inspired by the real-life Ranga Billa case, the series fictionalizes events while exploring the emotional and social impact of the tragedy.
11: पिता आर्मी में हाई पोस्ट पे और माँ स्कूल में पढ़ाती है बच्चों को, जहाँ बच्चे हैं।
6: Ali Fazal leads the cast as Sub-Inspector Jay Prakash, the officer heading the investigation.
12: Bombay?
6: Sonali Bendre plays Mona Arora, while Amir Bashir portrays Lieutenant Colonel Ashok Arora. Parents struggling to cope with unimaginable loss. The ensemble cast also includes Rakesh Bedi, Divyendu Bhattacharya, Anshul Chauhan, Akash Makhija and Ramandeep Yadav. The real-life crime remains one of India's most disturbing cases, sparking a nationwide conversation about crime and public safety.
12: So Apple WWDC 2026 has indeed come to a conclusion, and lots of updates coming in for Apple users. The biggest of them all is the new Siri AI, which a lot of Apple users will definitely look forward to. Siri gets a completely redefined look and also becomes more contextual, more intuitive. Apple intelligence also gets more closely knitted into the entire ecosystem, and that's something that Apple users will definitely appreciate, because now Google's integration is going to make your overall experience much better. Some child control, let's say you have minors using Apple devices and also exposed to the Apple ecosystem, well, parents can control some of these features now and have a closer look of what their child is doing when they're using Apple ecosystem and devices. So these are some of the updates that have come in from WWDC 2026. But again, the biggest announcement is around how Apple intelligence is now becoming smarter, more intuitive, and more useful for a lot of the users who are not only on the iPhone but also across different devices. So yes, big updates coming in for all of the Apple users, and something to look forward to. Now these features, as Apple said, will be rolled out in the coming months. It's not going to come immediately, but yes, developers will be able to test out some of the features and find bugs if there are any. So yes, I feel that this WWDC was more about polishing some of the existing features and making AI genuinely useful, and also making sure that the data that the users have stays protected, stays behind private cloud and also on the device, so that other AI devices can exploit your data. That's something that's not happening in the Apple ecosystem. So yes, big updates coming in from Apple WWDC 2026, and lots to look forward to for Apple users in the coming months.

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1: A very good morning to all our viewers. You're watching First Up on India Today. I'm Anjali Pandey. Lots lined up for you in this bulletin. But first, let's take a look at the headlines. Sitting next to Donald Trump, Prime Minister Modi raises issue of Indian seafarers' death at G7, says many Indian civilians have lost their lives, asserts it is our responsibility to ensure the safety of global shipping lanes. All eyes on Modi-Trump bilateral today. Modi sets the tone for Trump meeting. Only handshake, no hug this time. Seated next to Donald Trump, Prime Minister Modi underscores issue of trust deficit, calls out those misusing tech and trade, says must respect the international law. Lebanon threat over peace pact after Israel refuses to pull out of occupied areas. Trump tells Netanyahu to act responsibly, slams Israel's vicious bombardments, says no Israel without the United States. Another Sena split brewing. Sources say 6 UBT MPs may break away, 4 arrive in Delhi. Sena UBT levels big horse trading charge, says BJP trying to buy MPs. Shinde camp blames Uddhav Thackeray, claim MPs are unhappy with him. Ahead of peace deal, Lebanon claims Israel fired rockets towards southern Lebanon. Reports say at least 4 people dead, several injured.

0: And Prime Minister Modi raised death of Indian sailors at the G7 summit with Trump sitting just next to him. Prime Minister Modi's stern message. Prime Minister Modi said that Indian civilians have lost their lives and we must ensure the safety of seafarers. Seafarers connect nations through maritime trade and they secure all maritime routes. We must ensure seafarers can do duty without fear. So Prime Minister Modi raised the issue of seafarers' death at G7. Remember, three Indian sailors were killed just a week ago in the attack that was carried out by the United States in the Strait of Hormuz. And those were India-linked vessels and three Indian sailors lost their lives. And this issue was raised by the Prime Minister at the G7 summit, sitting just next to Donald Trump. He said that disruptions to maritime trade in the Strait of Hormuz have harmed the global economy. Many Indian civilians have lost their lives and it is our responsibility to ensure the safety of the seafarers who connect nations through global maritime trade. And we must ensure that maritime routes remain secure and that seafarers can perform their duties without any fear. So that's the big message by Prime Minister Modi at the G7 summit to the leaders, and which also included US President Donald Trump, who was sitting just next to him. And the Prime Minister stressed on the human cost of disruptions in the Strait of Hormuz while calling for the protection of maritime trade routes. So he said that several Indian civilians have lost their lives. The safety of seafarers who connect the nations through global maritime trade is our responsibility, and that we must ensure that sea routes remain secure and that seafarers can carry out their work without fear. So he said these remarks in the presence of the leaders of the G7 nations at a time when tensions in the West Asia have raised concerns over the security of shipping lanes that carry a significant share of the world's oil and commercial cargo. And the Strait of Hormuz remains one of the most strategically important maritime choke points in the world and where the tensions continued. But now, after the deal, the agreement that has been reached between Iran and the United States, it has partially opened. But three Indian sailors have lost their lives during the attacks. My colleague Pranay Upadhyay is in fact joining us from Evian in France, where the G7 summit is taking place. Pranay, sitting with Donald Trump, Prime Minister Modi raised the issue of Indian sailors getting killed in the Gulf in the United States attacks. He even highlighted the trust deficit between nations currently. How prominently did maritime security feature in his conversations with these world leaders at the G7?
1: Prime Minister Narendra Modi participated in one of the sessions of G7 summit, and in fact, the name of that session was Forging New Partnership and Rebuilding International Solidarity, wherein Prime Minister Narendra Modi said that world is not facing the challenge of shortage of resources, but rather the biggest problem, the biggest challenge is trust deficit, and world need to work and build the bridges of trust. Besides that, Prime Minister Narendra Modi also highlighted the issue of seafarers. During the West Asia crisis, we have seen how these seafarers were stranded. They were stuck in high seas. And in fact, how three of the Indian sailors became collateral damage. In fact, they lost their life because of the U.S. naval action around the Arabian Sea and Gulf of Oman. And that was the issue. And sitting close to U.S. President Donald Trump, Prime Minister Narendra Modi made this point, and he said that we should try and build a system where our seafarers, who are the backbone of the global maritime trade, should work or could work without any fear. Besides that, Prime Minister Modi, as I mentioned, sitting close to U.S. President Donald Trump, mentioned the fact that, and in fact, he quoted former U.S. President Ronald Reagan, and he said that trust but verify. And that is very important. He also highlighted the issue of technology being misused to spread mistrust and distrust, and that need to be fixed.
0: And let's take a look at Prime Minister Modi's seven big messages at the G7 meeting. Pranay, do stay with us. So Prime Minister Modi said that peace in West Asia is essential for global stability and that the Hormuz disruptions hurt the world economy. So these were the stern messages that Prime Minister Modi sent out while addressing the G7 leaders. He said that the peace in West Asia is very important for global stability, and the Strait of Hormuz disruptions, in fact, hurt the world economy. It's not just the West Asia that is hurt, but also the world economy. India mourns the loss of its civilian sailors. Remember, three Indian sailors have lost their lives. And Maritime security is a shared global responsibility. It's just not one or two nations' responsibility. It's everybody's responsibility. Shipping routes must remain open and safe, as it is very crucial for the shipping routes to remain open. Protecting seafarers is also a global duty. That is what Prime Minister Modi said while addressing the leaders at the G7, sitting just next to Donald Trump. And sitting next to President Donald Trump in the G7 summit, Prime Minister Modi underscored the issue of trust deficit in the relations. Prime Minister Modi said, "Today the world does not suffer from a shortage of resources, it suffers from a shortage of trust. And the future of our partnerships depends on building this trust." Prime Minister Modi addressed the session on forging new partnerships and rebuilding international solidarity at the G7 summit in France. And very important message by Prime Minister Modi at this session at the G7 summit, where he underscored the issue of trust deficit in the relations that is prevailing currently, given the geopolitical situation, the current geopolitical situation. There's a trust deficit between countries, and Prime Minister Modi underscored this fact, saying that today the world does not suffer from a shortage of resources, it suffers from a shortage of trust, and the future of our partnerships depends on building this trust. Now, it is important to note that he was addressing the session of forging new partnerships and rebuilding international solidarity, where he sent out this message that there's a trust deficit that is prevalent in current times, and there is not a shortage of resources, but a shortage of trust. There's trust deficit that is prevailing, and that must end. And the future of the partnerships depends on building this trust. So it is important for two countries to build trust, which is not very common these days. Trust deficit is something that has become really common. We've seen several wars being erupted across the globe. So trust deficit is what has become the norm these days. And that is what Prime Minister Modi underscored, that there's a need to increase the trust. There's a need to build trust between the countries. So that's a very important message being sent out by Prime Minister Modi, addressing the leaders on forging new partnerships and rebuilding international solidarity. This was the theme of the session at the G7 summit. And Prime Minister Modi, while sitting just next to US President Donald Trump, sent out this message on trust deficit. In fact, he also highlighted the fact, the tensions in the Strait of Hormuz that have cost three Indian sailors their lives. So that issue was also raised by Prime Minister Modi, highlighting how important it is to keep the maritime routes safe and secure for the seafarers to navigate through it, and how it connects the entire globe. And it is not just one or two nations' responsibility, but it's a global responsibility that is very important. So two very important points and issues highlighted by Prime Minister Modi. Firstly, the tensions in the Strait of Hormuz that are costing civilians their lives. And secondly, the trust deficit across the globe and how it is important that we build trust between nations. And my colleague Pranay Upadhyay continues to stay with us. Pranay, the Strait of Hormuz has emerged as a major concern. Did Prime Minister Modi receive any assurances from key leaders on keeping global shipping lanes open and secure?
1: The issue of West Asia crisis, and in fact, the closure of Strait of Hormuz, actually dominated the G7 summit in Evian, France. And in fact, France or French presidency of the G7 summit actually invited the GCC countries, the Gulf nations like Qatar, United Arab Emirates, and other partner countries to discuss about this issue, the energy crisis, the disruption of the global oil supply lines, how that can be restored, how that can be fixed, and how the Strait of Hormuz can be restored as far as the freedom of navigation is concerned, as far as the global sea lanes of communication is concerned, as per the status of 27 February 2026, that is before the onset of this West Asia crisis. As far as assurances are concerned, this was a forum actually to discuss and deliberate that how these partners can work together to build a system, to build a trust where the freedom of navigation can be ensured. And ahead of this meeting, U.S. President Donald Trump gave a very positive news. In fact, he has approved a deal with Iran, which is likely to be signed very soon in Switzerland, which is just across Avion, and this is going to be a very important development as far as the U.S.-Iran relation is concerned. And in fact, the world has taken a sigh of relief that Strait of Hormuz likely to be opened, and in fact, the status of 27 February 2026, which is like a freedom of navigation for the international maritime trade and oil supply tankers, will be restored, and that is the hope. The global powers will be working to ensure that Strait of Hormuz remain open.
0: All right, Pranay, do stay with us. So Prime Minister Modi's diplomatic outreach at the G7 summit is gathering pace with a packed schedule of high-level bilateral meetings. Prime Minister Modi delivered a pointed message on the growing trust deficit in international relations, arguing that the world's biggest challenge today is not a lack of resources, but a lack of trust between nations. He said that successful partnerships could only be built on confidence and credibility. After engagements with Canadian Prime Minister Mark Carney, UK Prime Minister Keir Starmer and UAE President Mohammed bin Zayed, all eyes are now on the most closely watched meeting of the summit, his bilateral with US President Donald Trump. The Modi-Trump talks come at a critical juncture for India-US relations. Trade, negotiations, supply chain, resilience, energy security, artificial intelligence and investment partnerships are all expected to feature prominently on the agenda. But there are also difficult issues to navigate. India is expected to push for fair trade terms, defence skilled worker mobility under the H-1B program and maintain its position on the Russian oil imports. The deaths of Indian sailors during US military operations in the Gulf have also emerged as a sensitive issue, with New Delhi expected to seek clarity and accountability. As the two leaders meet, the focus will be on whether strategic convergence can outweigh areas of growing divergence. In fact, my colleague Pranay Upadhyay continues to stay with us from Avion in France. Pranay, the handshake and brief exchange between Prime Minister Modi and President Donald Trump have attracted attention. Do these images indicate a thaw after weeks of visible differences between the two leaders?
1: Absolutely, you can call that handshake as an icebreaker, because both the leader met face to face after a gap of almost 16 months. And in fact, that can be termed as a good start, because a lot has happened in past 16 months in India-US relationship. We have seen very turbulent phases, rough patches in this relationship. And in fact, the way this, both the leaders met, the kind of handshake was that wherein there was a commitment for this relationship. But as we have been discussing, that every relationship is judged by the net outcomes, by the concrete actions on ground. We have to see that, how US is committed to preserve its partnership, its relationship with India, and how India and United States can minimize their differences, maximize their consensus, and what are the areas where both countries can work together. Certainly, meeting of leaders certainly play an important role, and that to be in an administration like Donald Trump's administration, which is very leader-centric, such kind of handshake or such kind of meeting certainly sets the tone for the big meeting of both the leaders, which will be taking place on 17th of June 2026 on the sidelines of the G7 summit. And this is today, and that meeting is going to push the button of reset in relationship. This is the expectation, but obviously there is a cautious optimism, because we have to see what exactly action translate on ground, and therefore there are no high hopes as far as some tangible achievements or some big announcements are concerned. But certainly there will be some issues, how to iron out differences, how to work on or build the consensus, and how both leaders can direct their respective administrations to work and build that partnership.
0: Absolutely. So no high hopes, but cautious optimism is what is there regarding the Modi-Trump meeting. Pranay, do stay with us. We'll come back to you for more updates. But let's understand the significance and what all can be expected in this Modi-Trump meeting, which is to test the ties. And there's cautious optimism that my colleague Pranay Upadhyay already mentioned. So this is the first meeting after Operation Sindoor. So U.S. under Donald Trump is now close to Pakistan, and the India-U.S. ties are warmer despite out some irritants. So that also makes it extremely significant. This meeting comes 16 months after the last meeting between Prime Minister Modi and Donald Trump. So Trump's truce claim is also under spotlight. So Trump had claimed a role in India-Pakistan de-escalation, not just once, but multiple times, that how he had to mediate the de-escalation. And meanwhile, India has maintained that the ceasefire move was bilateral and there was no third party that was involved in the de-escalation. India-US trade deal is also in focus, both sides pushing to conclude an interim trade pact. But the key test is of economic ties under Donald Trump. So that's also going to be a key issue that can be discussed, the trade deal. All eyes are on what is discussed regarding the trade deal in this meeting. Farmers versus market access. So the US is seeking greater access for agriculture and dairy products, whereas India is keen to protect its farmers and also the sensitive agriculture sectors. So that's kind of a sticking point in this trade deal between the United States and India. Buy American products push. So US wants higher purchases of its energy, defense and goods, whereas India is seeking balanced, mutually beneficial terms. So it's not just the United States which should benefit from this trade deal, but also India. And that is what India is seeking. Hormuz reopening and energy security. So post-war stability in Hormuz is key for India's energy imports. And Prime Minister Modi is likely to discuss the West Asia security as well. And now with the agreement that has already been reached between Iran and the United States, the Strait of Hormuz is partially opened, and on Friday it will be completely open. Now, Russian oil purchases also remain a key issue. So, US is watching India's discounted Russian oil imports, and Prime Minister Modi, meanwhile, is firm on India's energy sovereignty and also the diversification in buying fuel and gas from different countries. And we now get you the inside scoop on what's the Modi-Trump meeting agenda. So West Asia war and trade deal is on the agenda. So geopolitics along with trade deal, both are on the agenda of this meeting. And we're also learning that the trade deal is to be the priority conversation. Energy security, Russian oil purchase is also in focus. Prime Minister Modi may also raise the death of sailors with Donald Trump. He's already raised the issue at while speaking and addressing the G7 leaders, with Donald Trump also being present there. And now he's also likely to raise this issue in the bilateral with Donald Trump. Hormuz hurdle to be key part of this bilateral, how India has been facing a lot of difficulties due to the tensions and the blockade in the Strait of Hormuz. Prime Minister Modi may also raise the H-1B issue with Donald Trump. So those are the issues that are likely to be a part of this much anticipated meeting between Prime Minister Modi and Donald Trump this evening. West Asia war is going to be a key issue. Trade deal is the main issue that we're learning, which will be discussed. Trade deal will be the priority conversation of this meeting between Donald Trump and India. Remember, there are a few sticking points, which includes the agriculture sector, the dairy sector, that are also likely to be discussed. Energy security and Russian oil purchase is also in focus, and a discussion on that issue is also likely. Prime Minister Modi may also raise the death of sailors with Donald Trump. Remember, earlier External Affairs Minister had raised the issue and lodged strong protest with Marco Rubio, the US Secretary of State. But now Prime Minister Modi, while meeting Donald Trump, is also likely to raise this issue with him. He's already raised this issue, how safety and security of the sailors matter in maritime routes. And he's already raised this issue while addressing the G7 leaders. And it's also likely to come up in the bilateral meeting with Donald Trump as well. So amid strained bilateral ties, Prime Minister Narendra Modi and US President Donald Trump met at the G7 summit, marking their first in-person interaction in 16 months. The Modi-Trump body language reflected a more measured diplomatic tone. The duo shook hands, but there was no embrace, and that missing hug has got everyone talking. Take a look at this report.
2: Oh, he's a much tougher negotiator than me, and he's a much better negotiator than me. There's not even a contest. Okay?
3: Tariff, trade deals and testing times. They were meeting after 16 long months. And all eyes were on Prime Minister Narendra Modi and US President Donald Trump at the G7 summit. But what unfolded was not quite what many had anticipated. The trademark Modi hug was missing. In its place, a simple, formal handshake. No grand display of dosti, no grand display of personal chemistry. No optics of extraordinary camaraderie. Every gesture measured, every interaction calibrated. Subtle yet significant. Perhaps a message that India's ties with the United States are rooted in strategic interests, not symbolism. Especially after months of difficult conversations over tariff, trade and geopolitical alignments. But there were smiles all around. There were conversations. When Prime Minister Narendra Modi stood alongside US President Donald Trump and French President Emmanuel Macron in the front row of the official G7 leader's photograph, the image spoke for itself. A visual reminder of India's growing weight in global affairs. The message to the world was clear. Bharat is not present, but is prominent. Before the summit, Prime Minister Modi greeted leaders, engaging comfortably with heads of state and government. But notably, there was no rush towards Donald Trump. No exceptional optics. Just the confidence of a leader representing a nation increasingly comfortable with its global standing. In diplomacy, perhaps, that was the headline. Because sometimes what leaders choose not to do speaks as loudly as what they do. The missing hug at this G7 summit may have conveyed a message far bigger than the handshake itself. Bureau Report, India Today.

0: And some more breaking news coming in. This is regarding the West Asia war. Now, Lebanon threat over the West Asia peace pact. Israel strikes in South Lebanon that kills four people. Israeli drone strikes have targeted three vehicles in southern Lebanon on Tuesday, killing at least four people and wounding others. And this is as per Lebanon media. Two people were killed in a double-tap strike with a drone hitting a car in the village of Mefadon, followed by a second strike after people had gathered at the scene. Another drone strike on the town of Shokin killed two other people. Fighting in Lebanon between Israel and Iran-backed Hezbollah has eased but has not completely stopped following the announcement of an interim peace deal between the United States and Iran on Monday. Throughout Tuesday, the Israeli military pounded southern Lebanon with drone strikes, a missile launch and artillery strikes, and while drones hovered over the capital, Beirut. There was no immediate comment from the Israeli military on the reported strikes. Israeli troops continue to occupy large swaths of southern Lebanon and have flattened dozens of villages there. So Israeli strikes continue on Lebanon despite the peace agreement and despite Iran mentioning that Lebanon is also very much a part of this deal. And Israel had and Iran had already warned that compliance is necessary for further talks, which will include the nuclear weapons issue as well. But that does not seem to be the case, as despite warnings from Donald Trump, Israel continues to pound Lebanon. So only a couple of days remain before the West Asia war is officially brought to an end. The United States and Iran are set to sign a memorandum of understanding that will lay out the roadmap for peace across the region. But one key player still appears reluctant to get on board. Israel continues to rain fire on Lebanon despite mounting pressure from the United States. According to Lebanese media, fresh Israeli strikes across southern Lebanon have killed at least four people. The attacks come even after a stern public warning from U.S. President Donald Trump. Trump openly criticized both Israel and Prime Minister Benjamin Netanyahu over their handling of the Lebanon conflict. The U.S. president described the Israeli onslaught as vicious and excessive, arguing that too many people were being killed. He also delivered a pointed reminder, saying that there would be no Israel without the United States.
1: Iran's condition is ceasefire on all fronts, and yet Israel continues to pound southern Lebanon. Is Israel not on board this peace initiative?
2: I think it's on the contrary. The fact is, Hezbollah claimed not and attacked Israel not once but twice yesterday, already after receiving the memorandum of understanding. This is just yesterday. Hezbollah attacked us twice. What do you expect us to do? Just to stand on the side and not respond? Not to defend our people? Not to defend our country? I think this is out of the question. I think that in any case, if Pakistan would have attacked New Delhi or Mumbai or any other city in India, and anyone would have asked you just to stand on the side and not to respond, while your people are being killed, while your cities are being destroyed, while your forces are under fire, that will be absolutely unacceptable. So why do you think you can ask that from Israel?
1: Okay. Of course, India has no...
0: And some more breaking news coming in. Reuters claims big cash angle in the Iran deal. Iran is getting its way in war repair fund push. As per sources, $300 billion fund is part of U.S.-Iran framework. And sources also say that over $150 billion is already committed, private investors, not governments, to fund the plan. Investments from five global regions has been planned, funds separate from frozen asset talks. So these funds are separate from the frozen asset that needs to be freed that Iran has been demanding. So the $300 billion is separate from that, and out of which $150 billion has already been committed to Iran. So big money swung deal in Trump's favor. Under big focus is Iran's deal payoffs. No U.S. government money in investment vehicle. Fund to go live only after the final deal, which is set to be signed on Friday. War torn Iran may get much needed funds to rebuild. So that was one of the key demands made by Iran. Iran had sought compensation for repairs for all the damage that has been caused to the infrastructure during this four-month-long war. And now Reuters is claiming big cash angle also in Iran deal. Now, this comes amid the claims that are being made by Donald Trump that these news reports are fake. But what we're learning, as per Reuters, is that Iran is actually getting $300 billion is a part of the U.S.-Iran framework. And in fact, out of that, $150 billion has already been committed. So private investors and not the governments are funding this plan. With that, we're now slipping into a very short break. But do stay with us, as on the other side, we'll get you more on the Sena split that is now brewing. Sources say 6 Sena UPT MPs may break away and 4 have already arrived in Delhi. More on this on the other side.

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4: Can India cut through the red tape? Prime Minister Narendra Modi is pushing to dismantle the compliance raj. This week, India Today brings you the inside story behind mission deregulation. 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

0: When the king of cricket and the prince of Punjabi pop share the stage, expectations don't just rise, they explode. And that's exactly what's happening as Virat Kohli and Karan Aujla gear up for a high-profile crossover that has already set social media buzzing. Delhi is gearing up for an electrifying evening on June 21st as cricket legend Virat Kohli and Punjabi pop powerhouse Karan Aujla unite for a high-profile event at the Yashobhoomi Convention Centre in Dwarka. Interestingly, Virat personally confirmed Karan Aujla's involvement through a social media post that instantly grabbed attention. The collaboration is a part of 1-8, which is Virat Kohli's lifestyle brand that has steadily grown into a major youth-focused label.
1: On 21st June,

0: back to the songs that never left. Jukebox Oldies is your favorite jukebox for 70s and 80s favorites that still feel young. From Madonna to George Michael to Hall & Oates and Eurythmics, the hits live on. 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
1: To restore faith in India's biggest medical entrance exam is now being fought on land, in the air and online. Days before the NEET retest, the government has taken the extraordinary step of temporarily blocking Telegram in India. The National Testing Agency claims the messaging platform was being exploited by cheating networks to spread misinformation and create fake paper leak narratives. Authorities say the move is aimed at protecting the integrity of the examination and restoring trust among students. At the heart of the controversy is Telegram's message editing feature. The agency says this loophole was allegedly used to create misleading evidence of paper leaks. According to the NTA, administrators could allegedly edit old posts after an examination had concluded. Question papers could then be attached to those posts while the original timestamp remained unchanged. To the ordinary user, it could appear as though the question paper had been available before the examination. And confusion spread among students already under immense pressure. Now authorities are fighting back. Telegram access has been blocked until June 22nd. Its message editing feature for existing posts has been disabled till June 30th. And a dedicated cyber surveillance network has been activated to monitor examination-related content online. The crackdown comes as the government rolls out unprecedented security measures for the NEET retest. Question papers are being airlifted by the Indian Air Force. CRPF and CISF personnel are being deployed at examination centers. For lakhs of students, NEET is not just an examination. It is years of sacrifice, years of preparation. This time, authorities say the challenge is not only to stop a paper leak. The big question, can the government restore trust? Bureau Report, India Today.

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0: Welcome back. You're watching First Up on India today, and we're getting some breaking news amid buzz that six MPs of the Sena UB team may break away. Now, we're learning that the Uddhav camp will be addressing the media at 9 a.m. today. Another massive split in Uddhav Sena might be loading. And after speculation of six Sena UB MPs that may break away, Uddhav Sena leaders to brief the media shortly at around 9 a.m. is what we're learning. As per sources, four Uddhav Sena MPs have already arrived in Delhi. There's a buzz about six MPs breaking away from the Sena UBT, out of which four have already arrived. And why does this number become significant is that six is the two-third mark. So six MPs mark the two-third MPs because the total is nine MPs, and out of which if six MPs break away, that is the two-third mark, out of which four have already arrived in the national capital. So joint press conference of the UBT camp is likely at around 9 a.m. at Sanjay Raut's residence, and leaders like Arvind Sawant, Anil Desai and Sanjay Raut will be addressing the media. My colleague Amit Bhardwaj is now joining us with more details on this. Amit, what can be expected in this press briefing by the Uddhav camp? So far, they have been dismissing these reports. They have been saying that the flock is together. There are no differences. But what we're learning is that four MPs have already arrived in the national capital out of the six that may break away from Sena UBT.
1: Well, Anjali, in politics, a lot changes between the two sunrises, and that's what would be true for Shiv Sena UBT as well. Yesterday, we had seen as to how Sanjay Raut was too confident, saying that all reports in regard to further, you know, disintegration of the UBT faction, Shiv Sena UBT group, was incorrect, and that he was charging at the Trinamool Congress for mocking them, as Mr. Raut said, when that split in Shiv Sena had happened. But today, possibly, Shiv Sena could be witnessing yet another jolt, and possibly, you know, a jolt of a kind which will have much larger impact on the way this party works, because what we are given to understand that there's a high possibility of several of these MPs from Shiv Sena UBT group joining hands with Eknath Shinde's faction of the Shiv Sena. So that would mean that their presence in the Lok Sabha will get diminished, and as well as there will be more questions that the UBT faction will have to face as far as their organization is concerned and the future of the party is concerned. But we will have to wait and watch for that moment. Right now, we also have to look out as to what would be the argument of these Shiv Sena leaders who are gathering in the national capital and also to address a press conference.
0: All right, Amit, do stay with us. So that's the big breaking news that's coming in, that the Uddhav camp is likely to address the media at around 9 a.m. Remember, this comes amid the buzz that six MPs from the Sena UBT may break away and join the Shinde Sena. Some more updates coming in. And Uddhav loyalist MP Arvind Sawant shoots a letter to the Lok Sabha Speaker, claims no breakaway factions within Sena UBT, says UBT Sena remains a single recognized party. Arvind Sawant also says that no recognition for breakaway faction, and don't grant status or privileges to the rebels. Hear UBT before taking any decision. No action without UBT's submissions. He says that party reserves the right to invoke anti-defection law. UBT to pursue all legal remedies and protect the constitutional principles. Speaker urged to maintain status quo. So this is what Arvind Sawant has written in this letter to the Lok Sabha Speaker. This is very similar to the letter that was written to the Speaker by Abhishek Banerjee just 2 to 3 days ago. And now similar situation unfolding in Sena UBT as well. And now Arvind Sawant, the Uddhav Thackeray loyalist, has now also written to the Lok Sabha Speaker saying that status quo must be maintained and that this group of six MPs must not be recognized as another breakaway faction. No recognition must be given to this breakaway faction, and that Sena UBT remains a single recognized party. My colleague Amit Bhardwaj continues to stay with us. Amit, Just like Abhishek Banerjee, now Arvind Sawant has also written to the Lok Sabha Speaker to not recognize this breakaway faction. But help us understand the legalities. Can two-third MPs claim that they are separate from the Sena UBT, and is a merger also legally possible now? All right, we'll try to re-establish that connection with my colleague Amit. But Arvind Sawant has now written a letter to the Lok Sabha Speaker before the MPs, the alleged rebel MPs, before they meet the Lok Sabha Speaker. Arvind Sawant, the Uddhav Thackeray loyalist, has already written to the Lok Sabha Speaker claiming that no breakaway factions are there within the Sena UBT, and that Sena UBT remains a single recognized party, and that there should be no recognition for the breakaway faction. Don't grant status or privileges to rebels is what he has sought in this letter. And he has also stated that the Speaker must hear the Sena UBT before taking any decision. So Uddhav loyalist has penned this letter to the Lok Sabha Speaker saying that Shiv Sena UBT remains a single recognized party. No recognition for any breakaway faction within the Sena UBT. Don't grant status or privileges to the rebel MPs, and hear the Sena UBT before taking any decision. No action without UBT submissions, and the party reserves the right to invoke anti-defection law. This has been stated in this letter. UBT to pursue all legal remedies, protect constitutional principles, and the Speaker is urged to maintain status quo. So this is what Arvind Sawant, the Sena UBT MP, has written in his letter to the Lok Sabha Speaker, saying that Sena UBT still remains a single recognized party, and that the Sena UBT must be heard before taking any decisions, and no recognition must be given to any breakaway faction. And my colleague Ritvik Bhalekar is now joining us with more details on the story. Ritvik, just like Abhishek Banerjee, now Arvind Sawant has also written a similar letter to Lok Sabha Speaker, urging the Speaker to maintain status quo and hear the party stand before taking any decision, and that no recognition must be given to the breakaway faction.
2: Yes, absolutely. They are resorting to all the measures which might prevent the party from breaking up, and MPs who can form the separate group and claim that they are the real Shiv Sena, just the way it happened when 40 of the MLAs were broken away under the leadership of Ekanath Shinde then. So Arvind Sawant just categorically written a letter to Om Birla, Lok Sabha Speaker, demanding that any decision of forming a separate group would be consulted before, and they are the real Shiv Sena, they are
0: absolutely
2: the real party.
0: Ritvik, do stay with us. So Arvind Sawant is claiming that they continue to be the real Sena UBT, and that their version must be heard before the Speaker takes any decision. Ritvik, do stay with us. We're getting some more news. And as per sources, we're learning that MPs from the Uddhav Thackeray faction are likely to meet at Shrikant Shinde's Delhi residence today. Maharashtra Deputy Chief Minister Ekanath Shinde and Shrikant Shinde are likely to be present in the meeting. So the so-called rebel MPs from the Sena UBT are likely to meet Shrikant Shinde and Ekanath Shinde today. In the national capital, the meeting is likely to take place at 8:30 a.m. today. And after this meeting, the MPs will meet the Lok Sabha Speaker. Meanwhile, Arvind Sawant has already written to the Lok Sabha Speaker to not give any recognition to these MPs. But as per sources, we are learning that these MPs from Sena UBT are likely to meet at Shrikant Shinde's Delhi residence today. And Maharashtra Deputy Chief Minister Ekanath Shinde and Shrikant Shinde are likely to be present in this meeting, which will be held at around 8:30 a.m. And my colleague Ritvik continues to stay with us. Ritvik, that's the big update that is coming in, that these MLAs, the rebel MPs are likely to meet at Shrikant Shinde's house, and Maharashtra Deputy Chief Minister Ekanath Shinde is also likely to be present, after which they will also be meeting the Lok Sabha Speaker.
2: Yes, absolutely. The MPs, the missing MPs from Uddhav Thackeray faction, what we are gathering from our sources is that they will be coming together at Shrikant Shinde's official residence in Delhi. MPs from Uddhav faction are likely to meet Shrikant Shinde and Eknath Shinde in Delhi first. They'll be meeting amongst them, and then they will be approaching Lok Sabha Speaker Om Birla. The meeting is likely to take place at 8:30 a.m. is what we are learning. And after the meeting, MPs will meet Lok Sabha Speaker along with Eknath Shinde and Shrikant Shinde.
0: Right, Ritvik, thank you for those details. We'll keep coming back to you for more updates on this big story that we're tracking. Let's also understand the 9 big implications of the Uddhav Sena upheaval. Now, the Uddhav camp stares at major parliament setback. 6 MPs are ready to break away from the party. Sena UBT MPs are likely to drift towards the NDA. So that's another big implication of this move. Fresh numbers may boost the numbers for the NDA in the Lok Sabha. And second major opposition crack after the TMC rebellion. So the TMC rebellion was not even over, and the Sena UBT rebellion has already erupted with 6 of the 9 MPs ready to break away from the Sena UBT, which is also the 2/3 mark, remember. India Bloc Unity is under fresh strain. So after TMC, it's the Sena UBT that is now facing this crisis. Opposition's Lok Sabha strength may shrink further with 6 more MPs now moving to the NDA fold. The opposition Lok Sabha strength may also now shrink further. Eknath Shinde is set to tighten his grip on the Sena legacy with the 6 more MPs now joining the Eknath Shinde Sena. So that will tighten his grip on the Sena legacy. He continues to claim that his party is the actual Shiv Sena. Uddhav Thackeray's national clout takes a big hit, and it's a big setback for Sena UBT. And Speaker's office now faces another merger test. So after the TMC merger test, now it's another Sena UBT merger test that's in front of the Lok Sabha Speaker. With that, it's a wrap on this bulletin. Thank you for watching India Today. More news and updates will continue on the other side.

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2: Long before true crime became binge-worthy content, one case shook India to its core. In 1978, the kidnapping and murder of teenagers Geeta and Sanjay Chopra horrified the nation and became one of the country's most infamous criminal investigations.
3: Sardar ji ke saath scooter par dekha gaya tha aur shayad multiple times attack kiya gaya.
2: Niranga Billa case. Nearly 5 decades later, Prime Video revisits the dark chapter with its new investigative thriller Rock.
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2: Set in the late 1970s Delhi, before mobile phones, CCTV cameras or digital forensics, Rock follows the investigation that unfolds after 2 teenagers disappear without a trace. Panic grips the city. A determined police team races against time to uncover the truth.
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2: Inspired by the real-life Ranga Billa case, the series fictionalizes events while exploring the emotional and social impact of the tragedy.
7: पिता आर्मी में हाई पोस्ट पे और माँ स्कूल में पढ़ाती है बच्चों को जहाँ बच्चे हैं।
2: Ali Fazal leads the cast as Sub-Inspector Jay Prakash, the officer heading the investigation.
1: Bombay?
2: Sonali Bendre plays Mona Arora, while Amir Bashir portrays Lieutenant Colonel Ashok Arora. Parents struggling to cope with unimaginable loss. The ensemble cast also includes Rakesh Bedi, Divyendu Bhattacharya, Anshul Chauhan, Akash Makhija and Ramandeep Yadav. The real-life crime remains one of India's most disturbing cases, sparking a nationwide conversation about crime and public safety.

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0: 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LIC, हर पल आपके साथ.
1: A very good morning to all our viewers. You're watching First Up on India Today. I'm Anjali Pandey. Lots lined up for you in this bulletin. But first, let's take a look at the headlines of this hour. Sitting next to Donald Trump, Prime Minister Modi raises issue of Indian seafarers' death at G7, says many Indian civilians have lost their lives, asserts it is our responsibility to ensure the safety of global shipping lanes. All eyes on Modi-Trump bilateral today. Prime Minister Modi sets the tone for Trump meeting. Only handshake, no hugs this time. Seated next to Donald Trump, Prime Minister Modi underscores the issue of trust deficit, calls out those misusing tech and trade, says must respect the international law. Lebanon threat over peace pact after Israel refuses to pull out of occupied areas. Trump tells Netanyahu to act responsibly, slams Israel's vicious bombardments, says no Israel without the United States.

Ahead of peace deal, Lebanon claims Israel fired rockets towards southern Lebanon. Reports say at least 4 people dead, several injured. Another Sena split brewing. Sources say 6 UBT MPs may break away, 4 arrive in Delhi. UBT levels big horse trading charge, says BJP trying to buy MPs. Shinde camp blames Uddhav, claim MPs are unhappy with his leadership.

0: And the Melody magic is back. The Prime Minister Modi and Giorgia Meloni's reunion stole the spotlight at the G7 summit. We are the most famous couple on Instagram. This is what Giorgia Meloni told Prime Minister Modi at the G7 summit. Italian Prime Minister Giorgia Meloni and Prime Minister Narendra Modi shared another light-hearted exchange at the G7 summit that quickly went viral. And Giorgia Meloni and Prime Minister Modi had a brief discussion at the G7 summit, and that quickly caught the attention and also went viral. As leaders assembled before posing for the traditional group photo at the summit, Meloni and Prime Minister Modi were seen greeting each other warmly. The interaction appeared brief, but it carried the familiar charm. "Nice to meet you again," Meloni was heard telling Prime Minister Modi. In fact, she also then said that we are the most famous couple on Instagram. Remember, their video of having the Melody toffee went viral, which was gifted by Prime Minister Modi while he was on his Italy visit just last month. And that video had gone viral. And now Giorgia Meloni met Prime Minister Modi once again at the G7 summit, where she was heard saying that we are the most famous couple on Instagram. With the now famous Melody phenomenon seemingly on his mind, Prime Minister Modi appeared to reference their popularity on Instagram, and Meloni was quick with a payful response. "Yes, we are the most famous couple on Instagram." Let's take a look at their brief interaction.
1: "Happy to see you again.
0: Melody magic is back. The reunion. The Italian Prime Minister Giorgia Meloni met Prime Minister Modi at the G7 summit, and that reunion stole the spotlight at the G7 summit, and this video as well went viral. So all the other videos of Prime Minister Modi meeting Italian Prime Minister Giorgia Meloni also go viral, and just like that, this also went viral. But this comes after the great success of the earlier reel that was posted by the leaders, in which Prime Minister Modi had gifted Melody chocolate to Italian Prime Minister Giorgia Meloni while he was on his Italy visit just last month. And after that visit, the two leaders were meeting at the G7 summit. You can see the interaction, and Meloni, the Italian Prime Minister, also said that we are the most popular couple on Instagram. Listen in.
1: "Happy to see you again. So there you see Prime Minister Modi with Italian Prime Minister Giorgia Meloni having a brief conversation, in which Prime Minister Modi also mentions about the Instagram video of the two leaders, the Melody video that went viral. It broke all records and went viral last month when Prime Minister Modi was in Italy. And Prime Minister Modi talked about that Instagram video, to which Giorgia Meloni can be heard saying that, "Yes, we are the most famous couple on Instagram." And there were a lot of people who were rooting for the two leaders after that video was posted, when Prime Minister Modi had gifted Melody chocolates to Giorgia Meloni. Now, Melody is a term that was coined by Giorgia Meloni herself. She had posted a selfie years ago with that hashtag Melody, and after which that term also went viral on social media. And it is why Prime Minister Modi had got those Melody chocolates for Giorgia Meloni. And that video, even that video went viral, broke all records, and the people went crazy about that video. And that is exactly what Prime Minister Modi was, in fact, mentioning about to Giorgia Meloni.
2: "Very, very good coffee.
3: Melody."
2: Prime Minister Modi brought us a gift, a very, very good toffee.
3: Mallory.
2: He brought us a gift, a very, very good toffee.
3: Mallory.
2: Prime Minister Modi brought us a gift, a very, very good toffee.
3: Mallory.
2: He brought us a gift, a very, very good toffee.
1: And we have some more breaking news now coming in. Prime Minister Modi raises death of Indian sailors at the G7 summit. With Trump sitting just next to Prime Minister Modi, Prime Minister Modi gives out the stern message. He says that Indian civilians have lost their lives. We must ensure the safety of seafarers. Seafarers connect nations through maritime trade, and we must secure all maritime routes, and we must also ensure that seafarers can do duty without any fear. So Prime Minister Modi raised this issue of seafarers' death at the G7 with the presence of Donald Trump also was sitting just next to him, and he said that disruptions to maritime trade in the Strait of Hormuz have harmed the global economy. Many Indian civilians have lost their lives. Remember, three Indian sailors lost their lives in the recent attacks on the India-linked ships that were carried out by the United States military. And it is our responsibility to ensure the safety of the seafarers who connect nations through global maritime trade. This is what Prime Minister Modi said while addressing the leaders at the G7 summit. So very important message and a stern message from Prime Minister Modi at the G7 summit, addressing the G7 leaders, that maritime security is very important and that Indian civilians have lost their lives. My colleague Pranay Upadhyay is now joining us from Evian in France, where the G7 summit is being held. Pranay, sitting with Donald Trump, Prime Minister Modi raised the issue of Indian sailors getting killed in the Gulf in US attacks. He even highlighted the trust deficit between the nations. How prominently did maritime security feature in his conversations with the world leaders at the G7?
4: Prime Minister Narendra Modi participated in one of the sessions of G7 summit, and in fact, the name of that session was Forging New Partnership and Rebuilding International Solidarity, wherein Prime Minister Narendra Modi said that world is not facing the challenge of shortage of resources, but rather the biggest problem, the biggest challenge is trust deficit, and world need to work and build the bridges of trust. Besides that, Prime Minister Narendra Modi also highlighted the issue of seafarers. During the West Asia crisis, we have seen how these seafarers were stranded. They were stuck in high seas. And in fact, how three of the Indian sailors became collateral damage. In fact, they lost their life because of the U.S. naval action around the Arabian Sea and Gulf of Oman. And that was the issue. And sitting close to U.S. President Donald Trump, Prime Minister Narendra Modi made this point, and he said that we should try and build a system where our seafarers, who are the backbone of the global maritime trade, should work or could work without any fear. Besides that, Prime Minister Modi, as I mentioned, sitting close to US President Donald Trump, mentioned the fact that, and in fact, he quoted former US President Ronald Reagan, and he said that trust but verify. And that is very important. He also highlighted the issue of technology being misused to spread mistrust and distrust, and that need to be fixed.
1: Absolutely, Pranay. Very important point raised by the Prime Minister. In fact, the Strait of Hormuz has also emerged as a major concern. Did Prime Minister Modi receive any assurances from the key leaders on keeping global shipping lanes open and secure?
4: The issue of West Asia crisis and, in fact, the closure of Strait of Hormuz actually dominated the G7 summit in Evian, France. And, in fact, France, or French presidency of the G7 summit, actually invited the GCC countries, the Gulf nations like Qatar, United Arab Emirates, and other partner countries to discuss about this issue, the energy crisis, the disruption of the global oil supply lines, how that can be restored, how that can be fixed, and how the Strait of Hormuz can be restored as far as the freedom of navigation is concerned, as far as the global sea lanes of communication is concerned, as per the status of 27 February 2026, that is before the onset of this West Asia crisis, As far as assurances are concerned, you know, this was a forum actually to discuss and deliberate that how these partners can work together to build a system, to build a trust where the freedom of navigation can be ensured. And ahead of this meeting, U.S. President Donald Trump gave a very positive news. In fact, he has approved a deal with Iran, which is likely to be signed very soon in Switzerland, which is just across Evian, and this is going to be a very important development as far as the U.S.-Iran relation is concerned. And in fact, the world has taken a sigh of relief that Strait of Hormuz likely to be opened, and in fact, the status of 27 February 2026, which is like a freedom of navigation for the international maritime trade and oil supply tankers, will be restored, and that is the hope. The global powers will be working to ensure that Strait of Hormuz remain open.
1: Absolutely, Pranay, a sigh of relief for the entire world with the Strait of Hormuz now reopening. Partially it has reopened, fully it will be reopening on Friday after the signing of the peace deal between Iran and the United States. Pranay, do stay with us. We'll come back to you for more updates. Let's also take a look at the seven big messages by Prime Minister Modi at the G7 meeting addressing the leaders at G7. So peace in West Asia is essential for global stability. So not just for West Asia, but it is essential for the entire globe, for all the countries, because the consequences are being faced by all the countries. The Strait of Hormuz shutting down has impacted all the countries. So peace in West Asia is very important. Hormuz disruptions hurt world economy. So it's not just the West Asian countries or the United States or Israel or Iran that are only getting impacted because of the Hormuz disruptions, but it's the entire world and the entire world economy that is being impacted because of the Hormuz disruptions. India mourns the loss of its civilian sailors. So three Indian sailors have lost their lives. Prime Minister Modi raised this issue at the G7 summit, how Indian civilians have lost their lives in the Hormuz tensions, and India mourns the loss of its civilian sailors. Maritime security, a shared global responsibility. So it's everybody's responsibility to ensure maritime security, which is very crucial. Shipping routes must remain open and safe. So that is also another crucial point that was raised by Prime Minister Modi. Protecting the seafarers is a global duty. So while raising the issue of Indian sailors losing their lives, he also said that protecting the seafarers is a global duty and we must ensure that. Free flow of trade also must continue unhindered. He also mentioned how tech and trade are being misused these days, and that it is important that free flow, the trade flows freely, and that must continue unhindered. So during the G7 meeting, Prime Minister Modi, seated next to US President Donald Trump, called on all nations to ensure the security of global maritime routes and protect seafarers from conflict-related threats. Modi stressed on the fact that seafarers must be able to work without any fear. Prime Minister Modi also welcomed progress in the peace efforts in West Asia and noted the conflict had claimed the lives of many Indian civilians. Prime Minister Modi also stressed on the human cost of disruptions in the Strait of Hormuz, while calling for the protection of maritime trade routes. The remarks were delivered in the presence of leaders of the G7 nations at a time when tensions in the West Asia have raised concerns over the security of shipping lanes that carry a significant share of the world's oil and commercial cargo. On June 8, U.S. forces disabled the Palau flag tanker Marivex, which had 24 Indian seafarers on board, in which all crew were safely rescued. The Setebelo was attacked on June 9, resulting in the three Indian deaths. On June 11, U.S. forces targeted the Bissau-flagged tanker Jalveer, which carried 20 Indian crew members. A drone strike has targeted the oil tanker Boche Marengo in the Strait of Hormuz, causing damage to the vessel on June 12. So those are the recent attacks on the India-linked vessels. My colleague Ashraf Wani is also now joining us on this damage to the vessel on June 12. So those are the recent attacks on the India-linked vessels. My colleague Ashraf Wani is also now joining us on this story. Ashraf, very important points raised by Prime Minister Modi at the G7 summit addressing the leaders. Firstly, he raised the issue of Indian sailors being killed in the attacks by the United States. But he also raised the issue of trust deficit, that there's not a lack of resources, but trust deficit that is prevailing in current times.
5: Absolutely, Anjali. And India is the one of the nations who has suffered a lot due to the Iran and American war, and also due to the closure of the Strait of Hormuz. You know that India has the main route for the supplies, including the energy, the Strait of Hormuz. And not only that, but also most of the sailors for the almost all international shipping companies are from India, because we have a huge country, and that is why the shipping companies who transport from one country to another country the energy, the crude oil, the other cargoes, those shipping companies are mostly hiring the Indian sailors due to their capabilities and their experiences. That is why we have not only lost in the economy due to the war and the closure of Strait of Hormuz, but also unfortunately due to the clashes between the Americans and the Iranians in the Strait of Hormuz. As you mentioned, that was a very unfortunate incident during the ceasefire on the 8th of June, when one of the vessels carrying the Indian sailors on the Oman seashore was targeted by the U.S., resulting in the death of 3 sailors. And also, most of the sailors were rescued by the Oman itself. Question was raised by the Prime Minister in G7, that how the Indians are being affected due to their wars for their interests. And that is a very important issue, what was raised by the Prime Minister Narendra Modi in G7. And also, there is the hope now that probably after the opening of Strait of Hormuz and the peace deal between Iran and the U.S., we will be the beneficiaries, because we are dependent on the almost more than 80% of energy from the Strait of Hormuz, from the countries which export their energy as well as the crude, as well as the LPG.
1: All right.
5: from these Gulf countries, and that will be also a peaceful. And also we have
1: absolutely
5: seen this.
1: Absolutely, Ashraf. Thank you for those details and for that context on the remarks and the statement, the stern message that was sent out by Prime Minister Modi addressing the G7 leaders, raising the issue of the Indian sailors who were killed in the U.S. attacks in the Strait of Hormuz, and also raising the issue of trust deficit in current geopolitical situation. Let's also take a look at the Indian-linked ships that were caught in crossfire in the recent attacks by the United States. On June 8, there was a suspected U.S. strike on MT Merrifex. All 24 Indian crew members on board were safely evacuated. Then on June 10, MT Setebalo was struck by the U.S. forces. 21 Indian sailors were on board who were rescued, but three Indian sailors died, and that is the issue which was being raised by Prime Minister Modi. There was a lot of outrage. External Affairs Minister S. Jaishankar also raised this issue, lodged strong protests with the United States, and United States continued to defend these strikes, saying that the violations will result in attacks. On June 11, MT Jalveer was struck by U.S. Navy. 20 Indian crew members on board were safely evacuated. On June 12, Boche Marengo was hit by suspected U.S. drone. All 21 Indian seafarers were also safely evacuated. And some breaking news coming in. Crude oil tankers depart Iran after 2 months. 3.8 million barrels of crude depart after 2 months from Iran. Amid West Asia peace deal, ships clear Hormuz. 2 Iran tankers, Diona and Hero 2, passed U.S. Navy blockade. So the crude oil now departs from Iran following a 2-month-long Navy blockade. Remember, the U.S. had imposed a Navy blockade in the Strait of Hormuz after the first round of peace talks were held in Pakistan, after which there had been a Navy blockade by the United States, blocking all the ships and vessels going to and from the Iranian ports. And now, after a period of 2 months, finally, crude oil is departing from Iran. And that is the latest that's coming in, that tanker trackers is now reporting two vessels, Diona and Hero 2, which exited the U.S. Navy blockade perimeter carrying 3.8 million barrels of Iranian crude. The first such exports in 2 months, confirmed through AIS data and also satellite imagery. So that's the big update that is coming in after the peace agreement that was signed digitally as being claimed by the United States. Now, crude oil tankers finally depart Iran after a period of 2 months during which the U.S. Navy blockade was in place. In fact, we're also learning that the oil prices have fallen below $80 per barrel. Oil prices pulled back below $80 per barrel for the first time since early March. That's also the big update that is coming in, with optimism continuing that a tentative U.S.-Iran deal on the war will reopen the Strait of Hormuz at the end of the week and get the global flow of oil going again. The price of a barrel of Brent crude fell 5.4%. to $78.66. So that is where the crude oil price now stands, $78.66. Remember, it was at an all-time high, much above the $100 mark. And now, after the peace agreement and also the claim which is being made by the United States that the Strait of Hormuz will completely reopen on Friday after the signing of the deal in Geneva, now what we're learning is that the crude oil prices are falling, and currently it is at around $78.66. $78.66.

0: And so now all eyes now remain on Prime Minister Modi's bilateral meeting with US President Donald Trump on the sidelines of the G7 summit. In fact, the tone has already been set by Prime Minister Modi. He already raised the issue of the killing of Indian sailors in the suspected US strikes on India-linked ships. In fact, he also raised the issue of trust deficit while addressing the G7 leaders. And now today is the day when the much-anticipated bilateral between Prime Minister Modi and Donald Trump will be taking place, and they will be meeting after 16 months. So Prime Minister Modi delivered a pointed message on the growing trust deficit in international relations, arguing that the world's biggest challenge today is not a lack of resources, but a lack of trust between nations. He said that successful partnerships could only be built on confidence and credibility. And after engagements with Canadian Prime Minister Mark Carney, UK Prime Minister Keir Starmer and UAE President Mohammed bin Zayed, all eyes are now on the most closely watched meeting of the summit, his bilateral with US President Donald Trump. The Modi-Trump talks comes at a critical juncture for India-US relations. Trade negotiations, supply chain resilience, energy security, artificial intelligence and investment partnerships are all expected to feature prominently on the agenda. But there are also difficult issues to navigate. India is expected to push for fair trade terms, defend skilled worker mobility under the H-1B program and also maintain its position on Russian oil imports. The deaths of Indian sailors during U.S. military operations in the Gulf have also emerged as a sensitive issue, with New Delhi expected to seek clarity and also accountability. As the two leaders meet, the focus will be on whether strategic convergence can outweigh areas of growing divergence. In fact, my colleague Pranay Upadhyay continues to stay with us. He's live with us from Avion in France, where the G7 summit is being held. Pranay, the handshake and the brief exchange between Prime Minister Modi and President Trump have attracted attention. Do these images indicate a possible thaw after weeks of visible differences between the two leaders?
1: Absolutely, you can call that handshake as an icebreaker, because both the leader met face to face after a gap of almost 16 months. And in fact, that can be termed as a good start, because a lot has happened in past 16 months in India-US relationship. We have seen very turbulent phases, rough patches in this relationship. And in fact, the way this, both the leaders met, the kind of handshake was that wherein there was a commitment for this relationship. But as we have been discussing, that every relationship is judged by the net outcomes, by the concrete actions on ground. We have to see that, how US is committed to preserve its partnership, its relationship with India, and how India and United States can minimize their differences, maximize their consensus, and what are the areas where both countries can work together. Certainly, meeting of leaders certainly play an important role, and that to be in an administration like Donald Trump's administration, which is very leader centric, such kind of handshake or such kind of meeting certainly sets the tone for the big meeting of both the leaders, which will be taking place on 17th of June 2026 on the sidelines of the G7 summit. And this is today, and that meeting is going to push the button of reset in relationship. This is the expectation, but obviously there is a cautious optimism, because we have to see what exactly action translate on ground, and therefore there are no high hopes as far as some tangible achievements or some big announcements are concerned. But certainly there will be some issues, how to iron out differences, how to work on or build the consensus, and how both leaders can direct their respective administrations to work and build for some big announcements are concerned. But certainly there will be some issues, how to iron out differences, how to work on or build the consensus, and how both leaders can direct their respective administrations to work and build that partnership.
0: Absolutely. So there's a cautious optimism, no high hopes from this bilateral meeting, but all eyes still remain on this much anticipated meeting between Donald Trump and Prime Minister Modi. Pranay, thank you for those details. We'll keep coming back to you for more updates on the story that we're closely tracking. Let's also understand the significance and what all can be expected in this meeting, in this bilateral meeting between Prime Minister Modi and Donald Trump. So this is the first meeting after Operation Sindoor. US under Donald Trump is now close to Pakistan. Pakistan and India-US ties have been warmer despite many irritants. Now, Trump's truth claim is also under spotlight. So Donald Trump has time and again claimed that he had a role to play in India-Pakistan de-escalation, and the credit goes to him. On the other side, India maintains that the ceasefire move was bilateral and there was no third party that was involved in the ceasefire. India-US trade deal remains the key focus. So both sides are pushing to conclude an interim trade pact. It's a key test of economic ties under Donald Trump. In fact, the farmers versus market access continues to remain the debate as U.S. is seeking greater access for agriculture and dairy products. Meanwhile, India, on the other hand, is keen to protect its farmers and sensitive agriculture sectors. And that remains a sticking point in the trade deal talks. Buy American products push. So the U.S. wants higher purchases of its energy, defense and also its goods. On the other hand, India is seeking balanced and mutually beneficial terms. So India wants that both sides should benefit from this trade deal and not just the United States. And that is what the Indian side is seeking. Hormuz reopening and energy security. So post-war stability in Hormuz is key for India's energy imports. And Prime Minister Modi is likely to discuss the West Asia security now with tensions easing. Hormuz also opening, and partially it has reopened, and fully the Strait of Hormuz will be reopening on Friday. Russian oil purchases. Now the US is watching India's discounted Russian oil imports, but Prime Minister Modi is firm on India's energy sovereignty and also diversification of importing fuel and gases. So those are the key focus areas of this meeting. The key conversation will be on the trade deal, but also geopolitical situation can also be discussed. The West Asia war can also be discussed in this meeting between Prime Minister Modi and Donald Trump. Slipping into a very short break, but do stay with us, as on the other side we'll get you more on the Sena UBT split that is brewing. 6 MPs may break away from Sena UBT. 4 of them have already arrived in the national capital. More on this on the other side.

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1: Starting of Sangha, we had to face all these things. We are used to it. If they don't happen, we feel something is amiss. They want to, in some way, on one side, hamper the Sangha work, on one side, create doubts in the minds of people. But that is no more possible, because people know us. They say we are secretive. Our karyakartas live in all localities. People are daily seeing them. Our shakhas are on open grounds. People are daily seeing them. We have public programs. We have such an enormous outreach in this year.

time harm your baby's brain. A new AIMS study raises a serious red flag, linking early screen exposure in infants to autism-like signs by the age of 3. Experts say, ideally, no screen should be given before 18 months and best avoid it till the age of 3. Well, the concern isn't just screens. It's what they replace. They replace eye contact, talking, play, and human connection. Sounds familiar, doesn't it? Well, it's widely being seen as the cases of digital autism seem to be increasing. These early years, especially the first 1,000 days, are critical for brain development. Too much screen time may disrupt how a child learns to communicate and interact. Doctors say screens don't directly cause autism, but excessive early exposure may increase the risk. So before handing over that phone to calm your child, pause, think. Because for a growing brain, nothing beats human interaction.

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7: A body low on omega-3 struggles with cellular repair, inflammation control, joint stiffness, brain fog, fatigue, poor sleep, all of it. In some cases, it can slow your blood circulation and push blood pressure even higher. Your heart has to now work harder. Remember, the science is not new. A meta-analysis of over 10 peer-reviewed studies found omega-3 fish oil supplements significantly lower the risk of heart attacks and even deaths from coronary heart diseases. Now, vegetarians, listen carefully. You are naturally deficient in omega-3, isliye you need to be more watchful.

0: 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So vegetarians are not just behind on quantity, they are behind on the forms that actually matter as well. Low omega-3 is linked to cognitive decline, to memory loss, and also in long-term deficiency, risk of dementia as well. So, how to get it? Food first, remember that. Fatty fish twice a week makes a measurable difference. For vegetarians, flax seeds, chia seeds, walnuts daily. Not occasionally. Now, if your diet is falling short, omega-3 supplements are amongst the most validated in the supplement industry as well. And according to Dr. Ranjan Modi, they are safe for most adults as well at recommended dosage. But if you are thinking of omega-3 supplements, remember this. Zyada khana bhi nuksan kar sakta hai. Above 5 grams is associated with irregular heart rhythm in those with existing cardiac conditions. If you're on blood thinners, please remember to speak to your doctor before starting on any of these supplements. So health verdict kya hai? Should you take omega-3 or toss it? We are saying, don't toss it. Take it, but only if your doctor advises. And if you're confused about which one to really buy, because alag-alag MG ke aapko pharmacy mein milte hain, uske baare mein humne ek dusra video banaya hai, usko dekhiye.
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Bonjour, India. From the high-stakes G7 summit here in France to the much-awaited Modi-Trump handshake that has made the world talking. I am tracking every development, every diplomatic move, every big moment live from the ground. From closed-door meetings to all diplomatic key bilateral engagements, from strategic discussion to the power corridors of global politics. We will bring you the fastest updates, exclusive insights, and all the breaking news as it happens. I'm Pranay Upadhyay, reporting from France for India Today.

0: Welcome back. We're getting some breaking news. Now, Shiv Sena leader Sanjay Nirupam says that the end of Sena UBT is near and that the party will be finished till 2029. Uddhav Sena is slowly dying and he says that MLAs and MPs no longer have faith in Uddhav Thackeray and that the Shinde Sena, the Shiv Sena, has nothing to do with the defections and that it is internal matter of UBT Sena as the leaders are not happy with the leadership of Uddhav Thackeray and Sena UBT will slowly die and people will leave. In fact, leaders are leaving every day. So this is what the Shiv Sena leader Sanjay Nirupam has said reacting to Operation Tiger, which is being alleged by the Sena UBT. Listen in.
1: Ubatha naam ki party ab dheere dheere khatm ho rahi hai. 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To 2029 aate aate ye party puri tarah se khatm ho jayegi. 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
0: In fact, my colleague Vidya is now joining us from Uddhav Thackeray's residence, Matoshri, in Mumbai. Vidya, a lot of developments taking place and trouble is mounting for Uddhav Thackeray. And now Shiv Sena leader Sanjay Nirupam has predicted the end of Sena UBT, saying that the Sena UBT will be finished till 2029 with leaders having no faith in Uddhav Thackeray.
2: What Sanjay Nirupam has really said is not new. He has been saying this since the time 2022 when we saw Eknath Shinde camp actually breaking away from the Shiv Sena and then actually getting the symbol and the name following various orders of Supreme Court as well as the Election Commission. So certainly that's one of the reasons why now again this so-called Operation Tiger that has been in force in the last couple of weeks, where we have seen as to how the UBT of MPs, elected members, they were actually seen in proximity with the Shiv Sena Eknath Shinde camp members, and that had led to rumours which finally, according to the Eknath Shinde camp people, it will be culminating before the monsoon session, wherein we will see a lot of these MPs and MLAs joining the Eknath Shinde camp again. However, as we have seen Sanjay Raut himself as well as the other members who are still loyal to Uddhav Thackeray, they have reached Delhi. They are trying to give a list of the signatures that they have of all the MPs to the Speaker, Om Birla. And also on the other hand, Eknath Shinde camp would also be probably giving a list as to the number of people that they have their support of. So it's probably a long legal hassle that we had seen post 2022 that we will see again unfolding now as it looks
0: right.
2: But certainly it does seem like there is a loss of faith from the certain portions of the Member of Parliament
0: who have
2: certainly gone over to Delhi.
0: All right, Vidya, do stay with us. So uncertainty continues. It remains to be seen what happens next. As of now, some more news coming in. And Sena UBT MP Rajabhau opens up on the defection bus. The UBT loyalist MP speaks to India Today and the Sena UBT MP Rajabhau says that I am with Uddhav Thackeray and I'm not going anywhere. So Rajabhau has said that he's heading to the national capital for the parliamentary panel meet. And remember, as per sources, six UBT MPs may break away and his name was also among those six MPs. But now there's some relief for Uddhav Thackeray. As per sources, we were learning that four Uddhav MPs are in Delhi, but Rajabhau Vajay, whose name was also in those six MPs, he has now stated that he's not going anywhere. He is with Uddhav Thackeray and he's going to Delhi for the meeting of parliamentary committee, which is scheduled at 3 p.m. today.
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0: And my colleague Piyush Mishra is now joining us from Srikant Shinde's residence in the national capital. Piyush, what is the latest update? Have the Sena UBT MPs reached the residence?
6: Well, Anjali, as of now, no MP has reached the residence of Srikant Shinde. Yesterday, a claim was made by various leaders of Eknath Shinde that around 6 MPs of Shiv Sena UBT are in touch with Eknath Shinde, but it seems like they are not turning up in Delhi. We were also told that meeting has been called by Eknath Shinde, where leaders like Srikant Shinde and other leaders of Eknath Shinde will be present, and with them few MPs of Shiv Sena UBT will also be present. But as of now, nobody has turned up here at the residence of Eknath Shinde. They are still trying to figure out the strategy. Sources had earlier indicated that around 6 MPs of Uddhav Thackeray are in touch with Eknath Shinde, but none of them have reached here at the residence of Eknath Shinde. In few minutes from now, we will also see a press conference that will be addressed by Sanjay Raut. Along with him, other leaders like Arvind Sawant and Anil Desai will also be present, and they are going to stress upon the fact that the UBT is intact, it is united, and that no leader of UBT is going anywhere. We'll have to see how things are further going to pan out in few hours from now, but we were told earlier that a meeting has been called at the residence of Eknath Shinde, where leaders of Eknath Shinde party will also be present. Along with them, few MPs are coming here, and after reaching here, they will be going to the residence of Lok Sabha Speaker Om Birla, telling him that around 6 MPs of UBT are in touch with Eknath Shinde and they want to merge with the party. But as of now, no such thing is right now happening. No leader, no MP of Uddhav Thackeray Shiv Sena has turned up here at the residence of Srikant Shinde.
0: All right, Piyush, do stay with us. Let's once again listen into what Rajabhau Vajay has said on the bus, that he may be siding with the Shiv Sena. He has said that he will be remaining with Uddhav Thackeray. Listen in.
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0: So some more news coming in. As per sources, we're learning that the MPs from the Uddhav Thackeray faction are likely to meet at Srikant Shinde's Delhi residence today. And Maharashtra Deputy Chief Minister Eknath Shinde and Srikant Shinde are likely to be present in the meeting that is to be held shortly from now. But my colleague Piyush Mishra is present at the residence of Srikant Shinde. No MPs have arrived so far at the residence, but we're expecting the meeting to be held shortly. And after this meeting at Srikant Shinde's residence, MPs will be meeting the Lok Sabha Speaker. Meanwhile, one of the 6 MPs whose name was doing the rounds has clarified that Rajabhau Vajay has clarified that he's not going anywhere. He is with Uddhav Thackeray, and in fact, he's going to the national capital for a different meeting, for a parliamentary committee meeting, and not for any meeting with the Shiv Sena leader. So as per sources, we're learning that some of the MPs from the Sena UBT are likely to meet at Srikant Shinde's Delhi residence, and Maharashtra Deputy Chief Minister Eknath Shinde and Shrikant Shinde both are likely to be present in this meeting that is to be held shortly from now. Earlier it was scheduled for 8:30 a.m. but so far, as my colleague Piyush Mishra, who's present at outside Shrikant Shinde's residence, mentioned that nobody has arrived so far.

0: And with that, it's a wrap on this bulletin. Thank you for watching India Today. But do stay with us as we keep on getting you all the latest updates on the Sena-UBT split that is brewing. More on this on the other side.
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0: Florida man, na pogara.
1: Some films arrive with expectations. Others create a storm. So powerful that the entire industry is forced to take notice. And Peddi belongs to the latter category. Like a champion stepping into the arena and refusing to back down, Ram Charan's latest blockbuster has continued its dominant run at the box office, smashing records and winning audiences across the globe. As the film marches into its second weekend, Peddi has crossed an impressive 366 crore worldwide, including 206 crore rupees net in India, cementing its position as one of the biggest cinematic successes of the year. Interestingly, the film's team also announced that Peddi has emerged as South India's highest grossing film of 2026, adding yet another milestone to its remarkable journey. Written and directed by Bucci Babu Sana, Peddi features Ram Charan in the titular role alongside an ensemble cast including Shivaraj Kumar, Janvi Kapoor, Divyendu Sharma and Jagapati Babu in pivotal roles.

0: At its core, Peddi tells the story of a young man who rises through intense sporting battles while confronting rivalry, pride, and the crushing weight of expectations.
1: Chhod main aate na pagaro.

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0: Hop on board and settle in for an easygoing cruise with Sailing on TuneIn. 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Steely Dan, Loggins and Messina, and much more. 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
1: While the larger policy issues still wait for the recommendations of the committee, some ministries and departments have issued executive orders. The RBI allowed joint bank accounts, center allowed ration cards to non-married couples. Companies and government offices opened up to hiring openly trans persons and gay persons. The problem, however, is that schemes on paper are different from actual implementation. Even as banking law allows non-blood related persons to open joint accounts, a gay couple who tries to get one could face clueless bankers who ask for certification of marriage or a company partnership. Education policy about inclusion and awareness has not yet translated into textbooks. There are positive steps being taken by some states also for employment, education, even medical treatment. Queer couples and activists have now gone back to court for some specific small issues that could make their life easier.
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1: Co-powered by Sharda University, the world comes together at Sharda, where are you? 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

0: A very good morning to all our viewers. You're watching The Burning Question on India Today. I am Anjali Pandey, and right now we're getting some breaking news. This is regarding the rift within the Sena UBT and a likely breakaway faction that could emerge. And now what we're learning is that Sena UBT MP Sanjay Raut says that he's confident that the defectors will fail. Raut tells India Today that rebels don't have the numbers. So two-third is the number, that is a two-third majority is needed, and they have nine MPs, so they will need six MPs to mark the two-third majority. And Sanjay Raut says that they won't have two-third majority. And he also says that they've already written to the Speaker, the Lok Sabha Speaker, over the BJP's nefarious plan. And they trust the MPs, but pressure tactics by the BJP. So Sanjay Raut is essentially saying that it is the BJP that is trying to poach the Sena UBT MPs, but they do trust their MPs. And he says that they haven't won for Modi or Shah. So the MPs, the Sena UBT MPs, haven't won for Modi or Shah. So they will not go there. This is what Sanjay Raut has said while exuding confidence that the flock is together and that the rebel MPs won't have the numbers, the two-third majority, which is six. Six MPs are required for the two-third majority. So he goes on to say that Uddhav Thackeray worked hard and campaigned for them. So it was Uddhav Thackeray who had worked hard and campaigned for them, and hence they will not go anywhere. This is what the Sena UBT MP Sanjay Raut, who is also a loyalist of Uddhav Thackeray, continues to say. So remember, the Sena UBT has already written to the Lok Sabha Speaker to not give any recognition to the breakaway faction if at all it reaches the Lok Sabha Speaker. And it has also said that Sena UBT remains the single party, and that their stand must also be heard before the Speaker takes any decision if the breakaway faction approaches the Lok Sabha Speaker. On the other hand, what we're learning is that some MPs of Sena UBT are likely to meet Eknath Shinde at Eknath Shinde's residence in the national capital, after which they are likely to go to the Lok Sabha Speaker. And my colleague Moshmi Singh is now joining us with more details on this. Moshmi, on one hand, we're learning that several MPs from the Sena UBT are all set to meet Eknath Shinde in the national capital. On the other hand, Sena UBT MP Sanjay Raut is exuding confidence that the defectors will fail and they will not have the two-third majority.
1: So, you know, the entire tussle is for the two-third majority of the Shiv Sena UBT MPs. And if you look at the figures point out to a two-third strength of nine.
2: Strength of nine in the Lok Sabha, that means that the defection has to be six or more than that. And we just spoke to the senior veteran Shiv Sena UBT leader Sanjay Raut, who said that, you know, they will not succeed in their plans because we have the numbers. They don't have the numbers as far as that two-third figure mark is concerned. He was pointing out to the fact that when these MPs were candidates and when they campaigned, it was Uddhav Thackeray who campaigned for them and not Amit Shah or Prime Minister Narendra Modi. So this is, if there is any defection, it would be a breach of trust. But as you know, towing the same line as Uddhav Thackeray, who said that anybody who wants to leave, we can't force them to stay, but still they have confidence in the MPs. Sanjay Raut, you know, trying to hint that BJP and the entire ruling party could actually fail in their plans because they could muster only five MPs and not the sixth MP is not willing to join rank and file of the ruling party, is what he is trying to indicate.
0: All right, Moshmi, thank you for those details. We'll keep coming back to you for more updates on the story that we're closely tracking. So out of the six MPs, there's one who is saying that, no, I am not going anywhere and I will stay with Uddhav Thackeray, with Sena UBT. And on the other hand, Sanjay Raut also exuding confidence that the breakaway faction will not have the numbers. Remember, it needs two-third majority, and out of the nine MPs, it needs six MPs for a possible merger. So that is the statement which is being made by Sanjay Raut, who is confident that the defectors will fail. And he's also alleged that they trust their MPs, but it is the BJP that is trying to poach their MPs. Meanwhile, Uddhav Loyalist has already written a letter to Speaker Arvind Sawant. The Sena UBT MP has already written to the Lok Sabha Speaker Om Birla, saying that Shiv Sena UBT remains a single recognized party. No recognition for any breakaway faction, and don't grant any status or privileges to the rebel MPs, and hear Sena UBT before taking any decision. So the Sena UBT stand must also be heard before taking any decision, and no action without UBT's submission. So that's also another request made by Arvind Sawant to the Lok Sabha Speaker. Party reserves the right to invoke anti-defection law against the rebels, and the Sena UBT will be pursuing all the legal remedies, and the Speaker must protect the constitutional principles. The Speaker is also urged to maintain status quo. So that is what Arvind Sawant has written in a letter to the Lok Sabha Speaker. Remember, there are also reports that the MPs, the so-called rebel MPs, after meeting Eknath Shinde, may go and meet the Lok Sabha Speaker. But ahead of that, Arvind Sawant, the Uddhav Thackeray loyalist, has already written this letter to the Lok Sabha Speaker. And some more news coming in. Shiv Sena's Manisha Kayande acknowledges internal dissent within Sena UBT. Shiv Sena leader denies Operation Tiger claims which are being claimed by Sena UBT. And Shiv Sena's Manisha Kayande admits that there is dissent within Sena UBT and says that if some people are unhappy with their leadership or have differences within their party, that is a separate matter. She has also said that there is no Operation Tiger or anything like that as what is being alleged by Sena UBT. However, if some people are unhappy with the leadership, in this case with the leadership of Uddhav Thackeray, and hold certain grudges, that is their concerns. Our leaders are always active on the ground and people appreciate such leadership. Listen in.
3: Operation Tiger वगैरह ऐसा कुछ भी नहीं है, इसका कोई नाम नहीं है, मगर कुछ लोग अगर नेतृत्व से नाराज है और अगर उनका कोई मन मुटाव वहां पर है, क्योंकि वहां पर तो सब ऑनलाइन ही ऑनलाइन है और हमारे नेता जो है वो कंटिन्यूअस ऑफलाइन लोगों के बीच में रहने वाले नेता है और ऐसे नेतृत्व को लोग पसंद करते हैं, इसलिए शिवसेना में एकनाथ जी शिंदे इन्होंने जब से पार्टी संभाली है तब से इनकमिंग शुरू है.
0: So earlier, there was Sanjay Nirupam from the Shiv Sena who was predicting the end of Sena UBT, saying that by 2029, the party will be completely finished. The leaders are leaving the party every day. They are upset with Uddhav Thackeray's leadership. And now Shiv Sena leader Manisha Kayande also echoing the same tune. And some more news coming in. Uddhav Sena's Apna Sapna Money Money jibe at the rebels and also at the Shiv Sena and the BJP. Bollywood dig at Operation Tiger poaching bid. Uddhav Sena alleges cash for MP deal. So Sanjay Raut, the Sena UBT MP, has claimed that 15 crore advance is being given to buy these MPs from the Sena UBT. He's also alleged that 50 crore rupees per MP is the going rate, and right now 15 crore advance has already been given. He also alleges horse trading in the parliament. He said that 15 crore is just the advance. The total rate is 50 crore rupees. That is the going rate for an MP. My colleague Vidya is now joining us from Matushri in Mumbai. Vidya, that's a big, big allegation by Sanjay Raut, who's saying that 15 crore has already been given to the Sena UBT MPs. 50 crore is the total rate, out of which 15 crore has already been credited.
4: Well, in fact, if you remember, since 2022, since the time the Eknath Shinde camp broke away from the Uddhav Thackeray faction, since then, this entire slogan, Pannas Khoke Ekdam Okay, which has been the slogan in the last two years that we have been hearing, and that is what is being reverberated again in the Sanjay Raut tweet, the social media post that he has put out, wherein is talking about as to how there are some MPs, but remember, although there had been a denial until Sunday about any defection, about that all these MPs are together, but this is the first time that Sanjay Raut is actually talking about people being given money. So there seems to be some kind of acceptance that there might be some kind of defection, but at the moment, yes, Sanjay Raut himself in Delhi, what we are being told is that there'll be probably a list of all the MPs MPs that they have the support of. That
0: absolutely, Vidya. Do stay with us. So there's finally some admission from the Sena UBT. Right now we're getting some more news.
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6: Look, this investment guru tips will double your money. Just claim the...
0: Right now we're getting some more news.
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6: Look, this investment guru tips will double your money. Just claim the...
0: Right now we're getting some more news.
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6: Look, this investment guru tips will double your money. Just claim the...
0: And as per sources, we're learning that the Rebel Sena UBT MPs are likely to reach the Lok Sabha Speaker's residence in a while. So earlier, there were reports that the Rebel Sena UBT MPs were to meet at Shrikant Shinde's residence in the national capital in the presence of Eknath Shinde and then go to the Lok Sabha Speaker. But that meeting does not seem to happen. And what we're learning now is that the Rebel MPs are likely to reach the Lok Sabha Speaker's residence in a while. So that is the latest that's coming in. Remember, the Sena UBT has already written to the Lok Sabha Speaker to not give recognition to any of the breakaway faction. And there's no breakaway faction. Sena UBT is the single recognized party. That is what has been mentioned by Arvind Sawant in the letter to the Lok Sabha Speaker. And he has also urged the Speaker to maintain status quo and to also hear Sena UBT stand before taking any decision. On the other hand, we're learning that the so-called rebel MPs are likely to reach Lok Sabha Speaker's residence in a while. And let me now go across to Abha Bakaya of Business Today TV with all the updates of the markets in this business show. Abha, over to you.
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0: Good morning. You're with us here on Business Today. I'm Abha Bakaya. Let's take a look at the headlines. Big day for trade and political diplomacy. First formal bilateral talk between Prime Minister Modi and US President Donald Trump after Operation Sindoor and tariffs. Trade deal, energy imports and defense atop the agenda. Big financial sops likely for Iran in the peace deal. Reports say the Trump administration will offer a $300 billion development fund, unfreeze the country's assets and allow Iran to sell oil immediately. Pizza Hut changes hands. Yum Brand splits it and sells its global operations to private equity firm Long Range Capital. China operations sold to Yum China Holdings. Total deal worth $2.7 billion. Investors boost SpaceX to a higher orbit. It's now the fifth largest company in the world by market cap, more valuable than Amazon. Elon Musk has added more wealth in 3 days than what Larry Page, the second richest man in the world, is worth. Wall Street ended mixed ahead of the Fed decision, Dow Jones hitting a record high, while the Nasdaq slipped on profit booking in chip stocks. Asian markets traded mixed as easing West Asia tensions dragged Brent crude below $80 a barrel, the lowest level in 3 months. First up, a look at the currency. Rupee up 10 paise at opening. It's now at 94.46 versus 94.56. So looking good on the rupee. Precious metals slightly lower at open. MCX gold down 400 rupees only, and MCX silver down just about 300 rupees, steady at 2.5 lakhs per kilo. So that's some of the key metrics we're tracking for you this morning. Shailendra Bhatnagar and Sharad Avasthi joining us on the show. Sharad, good morning. What's in store today? How are you viewing the climb to 24,000?
1: Yeah, I think it's just a fresh start. We recently looked at various, you know, cross asset ratios, etc. And our technical desk has come out with an interesting report. So I think we are looking at, you know, Nifty Brent, Nifty S&P 500 and Nifty USD INR all seem to suggest that we have more or less bottomed out. So standalone bottoms weren't really working because of the Trump dilly-dally. So right now, I think finally these three things are again confirming that most probably we are going to see a strong revival from here. So we are working with initial targets of around 28,000 over the next 12 months. This is from the technical research desk. And on the fundamental side, I think as I've been reiterating, that it is very difficult for both these countries to continue with the kind of economic impact that this war is having on both of them. And I think high probability that we will try to solve this out. And if that happens, I think with another percentage drop in currency, even the currency bulls would come onto the stage. So most probably the currency would start appreciating. And if that happens and the war is out of the scene, oil prices are coming down, then there is high probability, you know, that, you know, FIA flows would also come back. That's been one painful area for us. So I think it's a very good situation for us. Quarterly results have been good. Most probably next 3-4 quarters will be good. Advances growth are happening at a very rapid clip finally. So we don't see any kind of problems right now. I think we are firmly in place for a very strong rally from here on.
0: All right. And above 24,000 in the pre-open as well, up about 50 points on the index. Big breaking news for you this morning is on the Jio IPO. Let's bring you up to speed with that. Jio IPO papers are likely within days. They may be filing their DRHP this week. That's according to the Financial Times. A $4 billion IPO plan gathering momentum. It's something the markets have been watching out for a long time. The DRHP is likely before Friday. That's the RIL AGM. That's the big story this morning for you, as reported by the Financial Times, that ahead of the AGM, Reliance is preparing the IPO papers for Jio and that it may be likely ahead of the AGM or on the AGM, and that we will actually see them file that DRHP. It's a $4 billion IPO and one that will have immense value unlocking for the giant. Sharad, let me get your view in on that just ahead of market opening. But that's the one going to be a huge boost for Reliance Industries.
1: Yeah, I certainly think, you know, in valuation terms also, if you look at Reliance, it is trading at very subdued valuations. The Hormuz issue normalizing is something very positive for the petchem side of the business. I think Jio has some ARPU leverage also that can come in over the next, you know, 1.5 years. And FTTH part is doing well. So we are working with targets of 18-18.50, and I'm very positive about that.
0: All right, fabulous. Let's take a look at the opening trades for you. On your screen, let's just pull that up, up about 30-odd points on the index, just above 24,000. And while all our technical analysts have reassured me that it is not a resistance level, I'm going to reconfirm that with Shail, because we're not jumping ahead of that right now, but holding steady at 24,000. Perhaps there are still some concerns the markets may have. We have on your screen, IT is up about 0.5%, continuing its trade since yesterday. Auto is a little quiet. Let's bring up financials. Let's bring up banks. That's where some of the momentum has been building. So let's take a closer look there. Broader markets intact. Let's also take a look at financial services is flat. Let's pull up banks, both PSU private, to see if action there. So maybe the lag in the market is coming in from the banks. Let's pull up the index gainers and losers as well. A little bit of action on the PSU side, but the private side is pretty quiet today. Let's pull up the index and also take a look at individual names this morning. IT continuing its up move, so that's one clear trend coming in for you. We've also got Trent, ICICI Bank, some of the other names on the upside this morning. Sun Pharma, for example. On the downside, let's take a quick look at what else is perhaps holding the market back somewhat this morning. And on your screen, we've got RIL actually trending lower. Bajaj Finance, Axis Bank Financials. It's the financials that are pulling weight on the index. So I would clearly call that. And of course, some amount of profit booking in metals like in Hindalco and so on, for instance. iShares has also been playing quiet for a little while. So advanced decline ratio is intact, but we're not seeing any runaway games. The index is quiet. Broader markets are a little more active. Mixed bag on financials. But we would have liked to see more activity there, wouldn't we, Shail? Good morning.
2: Good morning, Abha. But see, 24,000 is a very, very critical resistance. A lot of call writing here has pushed us back several times in the last couple of months. But I'm fairly confident that this time you'll see 24,000 being taken out by bulls. Let's wait for the first 15, 20 minutes and let us see how it shapes up. But a three-day rally has taken us 1,000 points higher on the Nifty and 3,000 points higher on the Bank Nifty. Probably this is a time to rest and look at beaten down sectors, especially the mid-cap financial services and the mid-cap auto space, Abha. Be sure that oil is down and rupee is up. We shall overcome 24,000.
0: All right. Positive as always. Sharad, you know, while one is, of course, clearly optimistic, where would you put money right now? Because some sectors are cooling off and some are still hesitant to completely jump ahead. What would you find attractive at these levels?
1: See, I think IT certainly will make the cut where valuations look very attractive to me at this point in time. Real estate as a pocket looks very good. I think this oil going down as a theme should work very well for OMCs. So within that, HPCL, IOC, BPCL, all three might be very good bets for decent appreciation from current levels. And one non basically frontline theme could be the alcohol stocks. I think they've corrected substantially. So once normalcy comes back, I think that is one space that you could look at. So these are the three, four sectors we are largely looking at. And within banking, I think insurance is attractively valued at current prices. And even the smaller banks or the MSME microfinance players, that is something we are aggressively looking at.
0: All right. You know, I want to go a little deeper into the financials, Sharad, because, you know, break it up for us. We're seeing, we did see action yesterday when it came to some of the financial services counters and on the PSU side. But it's been a mixed bag, so to say. If you had to really go stock specific, I mean, where would you look? It's a large basket, smaller than before, but still a large basket.
1: Yeah, I think on the private bank side, if you are looking at safer returns, I think HDFC Bank is a no-brainer at these valuations. We are working with targets of 1,050, 1,100 on the stock. If you want to take a mix of, you know, a bit of risk because of corporate governance issues that have been cropping up, I think that IndusInd Bank makes the cut because we think the microfinance and the MSME part of the business should do very well from here on across the sector. So IndusInd could benefit out of that. Bandhan is something that we are aggressively looking at. I think the microfinance part of the business should do very good. The way they are spreading out across the nation, that should help them. So these are three, four stories we are looking at. And within power finance, I think PFC remains our top bet. We believe even the REC merger should be very positive for them. So long term, we are very bullish on PFC. So that is something we are aggressively looking at. And maybe some of the, you know, smaller banking names, some of the small finance banks, etc., they might also be looking.
0: Sharad, what did you make of the Vedanta demerger and the kind of, you know, unlocking that we're seeing on that front? You know, clearly, you know, that Vedanta Aluminium clearly seems to be the one big prize. But what did you make of the demerger altogether and how are you approaching it?
1: I think we failed to find value for most of these stocks for a period of one and a half, 2 years. So we have not recommended to buy or hold any of the demerged entity or the combined entity as well now. But if you're looking at the long-term themes, you know, 4 or 5 years, what they are planning to do in case they can pull it off, I think then they are very good bets. But 1.5, 2 years, we failed to find any merit in buying any of the stories, basically. So we recommended a blanket sell across most of them. We found it difficult to, you know, sustain these valuations.
0: Okay, Vedanta Iron and Steel up at about 5% right now. Vedanta Aluminium is down. Oil and gas is steady. And Iron and Steel is the one that I think the markets are finding attractive at about 23 rupees right now. Power is also steady at about 40 rupees. Shell resistance is key and Nifty struggling to hold above 24,000. And Reliance actually is weak today. So either the markets haven't completely caught on to the Jio news or waiting for it to unfold. Not sure which it is, but it's actually selling a little further and down about 1% right now.
2: Yeah, Abha, I wouldn't be too worried because IT is clicking in, just as my very dear friend Sharad pointed out on IT stocks. So Infosys clicking in 1% higher. TCS, Tech Mahindra in gains, and amongst the smaller pack, you have strength in Persistent, HCL Tech, L&T. Actually, Abha, the pivot yesterday was the 10% stake purchase that HCL Tech has done into Sarvam. That is the AI play that we are looking at. I think a 6-year low on stocks like TCS and HCL Tech provide opportunities for long-term players to get into these stocks. These are cash-rich, debt-free global companies where valuations have been beaten black and blue. Yes, it's a dark phase, but this too shall pass.
0: In fact, the Sarvam founders talking exactly about that, the global leverage, the infrastructure leverage, and the urgency to also build something that is sovereign here in the domestic market, you know, particularly given the concerns that we're seeing on AI and the new Mythos models being banned and so on. So a lot of action when it comes to the IT space. And today as well, the index up a nice strong 1%. A lot of hopes that some of the domestic models will actually start to take hold and accelerate from here on. OMCs are looking good right now, of course, again on the back of what's happening on oil. We've had some action in energy names like an Inox, a Suzlon. We've had some action in cement. Real estate has been really good. Not so much today, but yesterday. Today, everything's holding a little bit steady. But L&T has been very strong over the past week as well. Sharad, what are some of the other, shiny stocks that are catching your eye in terms of the kind of move we've seen in the past week? L&T for one.
1: L&T would be one. I think major movements last would be what? Into, I think IT is something that is recovering. Reliance had recovered a bit, but it has come down. Trend, etc. have moved up substantially. So I think on the high beta side, Dixon is something that you could start looking at. I think that is something that could shine in the days to come. And most probably, most of the consumer durable stories could also do well, you know, with the rupee probably appreciating. I think 1.5% more, you will have more confirmation that probably the rupee is going to strengthen against the USD across the board. But I think Dixon is a high beta story that you can look at. Indigo could be good, I think, with falling oil prices. The correlation could be there. and domestic passenger traffic, etc., is not a problem. My only issue with IndiGo is the international expansion and the premium side of the expansion, which could be cash flow negative for the company. So that is why. But I think, yeah, theme-wise, that could do very well. Paints as a sector could do very well, I think, because of lower oil prices. And I think one more sector that we are largely looking at is tires. I think valuations are very attractive across the board in tires. So that could be something that could benefit out of, you know, lower oil prices resulting in lower SBR and raw material prices for them.
0: All right. Well, talking about IndiGo, let's also discuss Air India. They have introduced no meal fare, cheaper tickets. Fewer perks, free tea and coffee are still included and available on select domestic routes. Airline is now taking on low-cost rivals. Richa Sharma is joining in. Richa, I don't know what to make of this. I'm feeling so disappointed at, you know, the last sort of full-service airline also now resorting to cost-cutting measures. Of course, at a business level, key for Air India, which is under a staggering loss right now.
3: Yeah. Good morning, Abha. So what we know is that they have introduced a new kind of segment, which is called a basic segment, where you can opt out, a passenger can opt out of the meal thing. They'll get a coffee and tea. And what they have seen is also because of the airfare rising. So they would wanted the passengers who don't want to opt for the meals can do away with it. And what changes does it bring in the airfare is around 500 to 600 rupees. And to start with, they are planning to introduce on 620 routes. So some of those routes would be shorter flights, like 1 hour, 1.5 hour flights, which are within that range. So like Bangalore, Hyderabad, Delhi, Amritsar, Delhi, Chandigarh. So smaller flights where passengers may not even want something to eat or munch kind of thing. But still, they would have an offer where they could buy those meals 24 hours before. So those are the things, and this is also done as a kind of a competition they are facing from IndiGo. So they would want this segment to be introduced so that more passengers, you know, don't look at the airfare and want to travel Air India. So this was the whole idea behind this restructuring or, you know, unbundling of meals in a full service career.
0: All right, Richa, thanks for that. And, you know, it's a clear move from Air India. It's the most natural step for them on cost cutting post the kind of hit they've had after the West Asia war and over the last year. All right, we'll leave it there for now. Sharad, thanks so much for joining us. And we'll, of course, be back to take you through market closing a little later on the show.
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3: Trust among students. At the heart of the controversy is Telegram's message editing feature. The agency says this loophole was allegedly used to create misleading evidence of paper leaks. According to the NTA, administrators could allegedly edit old posts after an examination had concluded. Question papers could then be attached to those posts while the original timestamp remained unchanged. To the ordinary user, it could appear as though the question paper had been available before the examination. And confusion spread among students already under immense pressure. Now, authorities are fighting back. Telegram access has been blocked until June 22nd. Its message editing feature for existing posts has been disabled till June 30th. And the dedicated cyber surveillance network has been activated to monitor examination-related content online. The crackdown comes as the government rolls out unprecedented security measures for the NEET retest. Question papers are being airlifted by the Indian Air Force. CRPF and CISF personnel are being deployed at examination centers. For lakhs of students, NEET is not just an examination. It is years of sacrifice, years of preparation. This time, authorities say the challenge is not only to stop a paper leak. The big question, can the government restore trust? Bureau Report, India Today.

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2: A young woman pleads them to let go.
1: قل أعوذ برب الخلق من شر ما خلق ومن شر الغاسق إذا وقب.
2: But the men around her continue what she alleges was a forced religious conversion ritual. This viral video is now at the heart of a sensational case being investigated by Nagpur police. The survivor, a 24-year-old woman, the wife of an Indian Air Force officer, alleges that her former classmate, Ayaz Taj, first approached her under the pretext of buying a property plot. She alleges she was given an intoxicating substance, sexually assaulted, and filmed without her consent. The accused alleges

allegedly used those videos to blackmail her, repeatedly exploit her, and extort over 3 lakh rupees. The woman further alleges she was taken to a secluded location where rituals were conducted and she was told that her religious conversion into Islam had been completed. Police say the viral video submitted by the complainant is being verified as evidence. 2 accused, Ayaz Taj and Amin Sheikh, have been arrested, while a 3rd accused, Hazrat Maulana, remains absconding. Meanwhile, Vishwa Hindu Parishad called it a case of love jihad and demanded thorough investigation. As police examined the video and other evidence, the case has sparked serious questions whether multiple illicit conversion rings are getting free run across many parts of India. Bureau Report, India Today.

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0: Welcome back. You're watching The Burning Question on India Today with me, Anjali Pandey, and we continue to track all the political developments that have been happening in the Sena UPT and also the Shiv Sena, all that is happening in Mumbai and in the national capital. There are certain MPs that are set to be in touch with the Shiv Sena, with Eknath Shinde, and they're also likely to meet the Lok Sabha Speaker. My colleagues tracking all the updates right from the ground. My colleague Piyush Mishra is joining us from Shrikant Shinde's residence, where a meeting of the rebel MPs was likely to take place. My colleague Sushant Mehra is now joining us from Lok Sabha Speaker Om Birla's residence, where the rebel MPs are set to be going in a short while from now, and Vidya joining us from Matoshri in Mumbai. And in fact, right now we're getting this update that Sena UBT has called for parliamentary party meeting tomorrow amid strong buzz over MPs switching to the Shinde Sena. Key UBT Sena MPs huddle in Delhi tomorrow. So Shiv Sena UBT has now called for a meeting of its parliamentary party tomorrow in the national capital. My colleague Vidya is with us from Matoshri, getting us more details on this. Vidya, we're learning that amid all the buzz of MPs breaking away from Sena UBT, Sena UBT has now called for a parliamentary party meeting tomorrow in the national capital.
1: Well, you know, we did see, I'm actually standing at Matoshri, where on Sunday there was a meeting held. And though we did see the Shiv Sena MPs actually putting out a brave front and saying that, this is one of their regular meetings, but it really clearly wasn't so. And in fact, that's one of the reasons why we did see that in this case right now, we are seeing hectic, lobbying going on. A lot of people, though we did see Sanjay Raut also put out a social media post just now and say that all our flocks are together, but of course he's not accounting for all those who are not there, those who are said to have left from Hingoli just yesterday. Why they have left, no one's really speaking about that, but he certainly is speaking about those people who are with them. Now, we did speak to a couple of the people here, and they did say that they are with the UBT faction even now, but the maths really that the Eknath Shinde camp is really putting out, that's not really as it is being put out. If you look at it, out of 9, 4 are said to be with the UBT camp. So if if 4 are with them, then how can they really claim 6? So until and unless we really see a picture of the faction really being together with the Eknath Shinde faction, well, only then probably we'll be able to confirm as to whether this kind of a really shift is happening. But as of now, the Sanjay Raut faction also wants to put out a head count of the people that they have, and that's probably the reason why this parliamentary board meeting has been called. And anyway, before the monsoon session, a meeting is called by the parliamentary, a whip is also laid out probably. But these are all the things that will happen in the usual course of the day. But certainly, as we are hearing...
0: All right, Vidya, do stay with us. So, as my colleague Vidya was pointing out, that so far it seems like 4 MPs are still with the Uddhav Thackeray, still with Sena UBT. So, that means that the rebel MPs don't have the numbers, which is 6. 6 is the two-third mark. My colleague Piyush Mishra is, in fact, also with us, who's joining us from Shrikant Shinde's house, where a meeting of the rebel MPs was supposed to happen. Piyush, what is the latest update? Have the MPs gathered, or is the meeting not happening?
2: Well, Anjali, initially we were told that meeting would happen at the residence of Shrikant Shinde, where Eknath Shinde along with rebel MPs of Uddhav Thackeray faction will reach here. But the update is that as of now, no MP has reached here, but sources are indicating that there is a meeting which is going at some secret place. And after this meeting, these MPs will reach at the residence of a Lok Sabha Speaker, and they are going to submit a letter. As of now, no leader has turned up at the residence of Shrikant Shinde, but yes, there were claims that around 6 MPs of Uddhav Thackeray are in touch with Eknath Shinde, and 6 is the enough number to gather the mark of two-third majority, but no MP has so far turned up. If you talk about the number of MPs, there are 9 MPs, and out of these 9 MPs, 4, which includes Anil Desai, Arvind Sawant, Rajabhav Wage, and Sanjay Patil, they all have so far maintained that they are with Uddhav Thackeray. They are not going anywhere and they will continue to support Uddhav Thackeray. But apart from these MPs, there are other MPs also whose numbers are not reachable. Their numbers are switched off. That could be a reason for concern for Uddhav Thackeray. But a huge sign of relief here is that out of 9, 4 are, they are with Uddhav Thackeray. But for two-third majority, you need 6 MPs.
0: Right.
2: So out of 9, when 4 are with Uddhav, then only 5 are left. You need 6 for two-third majority. We'll have to see how things are further going to pan out. But sources are also indicating that there will be a meeting at the residence of Lok Sabha Speaker Om Birla in a short while from now. And if that meeting happens, the picture will become clear.
0: All right, Piyush, do stay with us. So as of now, as per reports, it seems like 4 MPs are still with the Sena UBT, and that means that the rebel MPs don't have the numbers, that is 6, that is required for the two-third majority. So the number is still stuck at 5. Right now, some more news coming in. And is the Shinde camp now unsure of the rebel MP's numbers? Because Shrikant Shinde and the rebels won't meet the Lok Sabha speaker now. Remember, earlier there were reports that there will be a meeting which will be held at Shrikant Shinde's residence, in which Eknath Shinde will also be present, after which the rebel MPs will be going to the Lok Sabha speaker. They will be submitting a letter to the speaker. But now what we're learning that Shrikant Shinde and the rebel MPs won't meet the speaker now. The rebel MPs must submit a letter to speaker first, but that is not happening right now. As per the latest details, we're learning that the rebel group will have to submit the letter to speaker, and that was likely to happen. But neither the meeting happened and nor the rebel MPs have reached the residence of the Lok Sabha speaker yet. And meanwhile, what we're also learning is that 4 MPs are already said to be in the Sena UBT only. This is as per report. So that means the rebel MPs don't have the numbers. Piyush Mishra continues to stay with us. Piyush, now there are more details coming in. Earlier, there were reports that a meeting will be happening. Then the rebel MPs will be meeting. All right, Piyush, do stay with us. In fact, Sahil Joshi is also joining us on this story. Sahil, big update that is coming in. Earlier, there were reports that a meeting will be happening at Shrikant Shinde's residence, after which the rebel MPs will be meeting the Lok Sabha speaker. But now we're learning that neither the meeting has happened at Shrikant Shinde's residence nor the rebel MPs have yet reached the residence of Lok Sabha speaker. What does that mean? Do they don't have the numbers?
3: Well, the numbers are been in gathered. What we can definitely see right now is that this operation has been going on since last 1 year, and this is fast enough after it has taken a speed after what happened in the TMC, how the TMC's 20 MPs formed another group and then they merged into NCPI. After that, Eknath Shinde was given a go-ahead to go with this Operation Tiger, which has been called in Maharashtra. So there are 6 member of parliaments who are likely to leave Shiv Sena UBT and then eventually join Eknath Shinde's Shiv Sena. They are eyeing for the 19th of June because that is the foundation day of Shiv Sena, and Eknath Shinde wants to make a point that, you know, on the foundation day, the 6 MPs have joined his party again, which makes its strength to 13. But there are certain demands by the member of parliaments, particularly Om Raje Nimbalkar wants to first clear off the 20-year-old case of his father's murder. You know, the judgment was likely to happen to come out yesterday, but now it seems that on 19th the judgment will be coming. But before that, you know, that is one of the reasons why it is stuck. The second one is that the MPs are also asking for a cabinet berth in the Modi government, which seems difficult at this point of time. But the talks are on, and it looks like that in next couple of days, either today or tomorrow, the 6 MPs will form a group and then submit. It's likely that they will be submitting a first letter to Om Birla that they are forming a separate group, and then eventually, if the speaker allows, then accordingly they will merge into Eknath Shinde's party. But before that, Shiv Sena UBT has submitted a letter the way the TMC did to the speaker, reminding him of the anti-defection law, which clearly says that even the party will have to agree to the merger. The speaker cannot just agree to the merger of two-third member of parliaments out of 9. So that is something which is still going on. The first step will be submitting a letter to the Lok Sabha Speaker by this rebel MPs, and then going forward with the merger. But it solely depends on how the Speaker goes forward. As we have already seen that even in the TMC case, Abhishek Banerjee has been called by the Speaker's office to put forward his point of view. They will have to have some kind of a hearing there. And then finally the Speaker will have to come up with the decision. But it is now quite evident that the six MPs are planning to leave Shiv Sena UBT and to join Ekta Shinde's Shiv Sena. The technicalities are still awaited.
0: All right, Sahil, thank you for joining us with those details. So as of now, the meeting with Lok Sabha Speaker of the Rebel MPs is not happening. That's not taking place. Even the meeting at Shrikant Shinde's residence did not happen. The question is, do the Rebel MPs have the numbers? Because some reports state that four MPs are said to be still loyal to Uddhav Thackeray, which means that there are only five other MPs that are in the Rebel faction. So the big question still remains, do they have the numbers or not? With that, it's a wrap on this bulletin. Thank you for watching India Today, but we'll keep on tracking this story and get you all the latest updates on the other side. Stay with us.
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0: K-pop takes center stage. Bold sounds, global energy, and hits that move fast. Today's K-pop plays the biggest tracks, breakout anthems, and chart toppers. 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
1: Kidnapping and murder of teenagers Geeta and Sanjay Chopra horrified the nation and became one of the country's most infamous criminal investigations.
2: Sardar ji ke saath scooter par dekha gaya tha aur shayad multiple times attack kiya gaya.
1: Ranga Billa case. Nearly five decades later, Prime Video revisits the dark chapter with its new investigative thriller, Rock. Set in the late 1970s Delhi, before mobile phones, CCTV cameras or digital forensics, Rock follows the investigation that unfolds after two teenagers disappear without a trace. As panic grips the city, a determined police team races against time to uncover the truth. Inspired by the real-life Ranga Billa case, the series fictionalizes events while exploring the emotional and social impact of the tragedy.
3: In the army, I'm high post, and I'm in school,
1: Ali Fazal leads the cast as Sub-Inspector Jayaprakash, the officer heading the investigation.
4: Bombay?
1: Sonali Bendre plays Mona Arora, while Amir Bashir portrays Lieutenant Colonel Ashok Arora. Parents struggling to cope with unimaginable loss. The ensemble cast also includes Rakesh Bedi, Divyendu Bhattacharya, Anshul Chauhan, Akash Makhija and Ramandeep Yadav. The real-life crime remains one of India's most disturbing cases, sparking a nationwide conversation about crime and public safety.

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0: 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Good energies that work.
1: Jio Home. Jio to aise.
0: LIC. Har pal aapke saath.

A very good morning to all our viewers. You're watching India's Agenda on India Today with me, Anjali Pandey. Our top focus continues to remain on the political developments taking place in Maharashtra politics. In fact, the MPs of the Uddhav Sena are likely to exit from the party. They are likely to break away to the Shinde Sena, but the numbers are still not clear. We'll get you all the updates, all the twists and turns that are taking place right here in the national capital. But before that, let's take a look at the headlines. Is another Uddhav Sena split brewing. Sources say six UBT MPs may break away, but four MPs deny defecting to Shinde camp. Uddhav Thackeray calls for key huddle of MPs tomorrow. Shinde Jr. and rebels won't meet speaker as of now. Shiv Sena dismisses Operation Tiger charges, says it is Operation Pragati. Shiv Sena claims dissent within Uddhav camp, nothing to do with Shinde Sena. Sitting next to Donald Trump, Prime Minister Modi raises issue of Indian seafarer's death at G7, says many Indian civilians have lost their lives, asserts it is our responsibility to ensure the safety of global shipping lanes. All eyes on Modi-Trump bilateral today. Modi sets the tone for Trump meeting. Only handshake, no hug this time. Seated next to Donald Trump, Prime Minister Modi underscores issue of trust deficit, calls out those misusing tech and trade, says must respect the international law. Lebanon threat over peace pact after Israel refuses to pull out of occupied areas. Trump tells Netanyahu to act responsibly, slams Israel's vicious bombardments, says no Israel without the United States. Ahead of peace deal, Lebanon claims Israel fired rockets towards southern Lebanon. Reports say at least four people dead, several injured.

0: And at the top of this hour, we're getting some breaking news. Another Sena UBT MP now denies joining the Shinde Sena. So UBT MP Sanjay Patil has said that I have nothing to do with Eknath Shinde. And he goes on to say that I am in Mumbai, will head to Delhi tomorrow. Remember, tomorrow Sena UBT's parliamentary meeting has also been called. He goes on to say that MPs have been called to Delhi for the parliamentary party meeting and that he will be visiting Delhi for that and not for meeting Eknath Shinde. He spoke exclusively to India Today. Let's listen in.
1: नहीं मैं बम्बई में हूँ और कुछ भी आपको पूछना है क्या करना है हमारे नेता है संजय राउत जी उनसे बात कीजिए और जो हमारे लोकसभा के हमारे जो नेता है नेता पार्टी के नेता है अरविंद सावंत जी वो ऑथराइज बोलने के लिए उनसे आप उनसे आप उनसे बात कर
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0: And my colleague Amit Bhardwaj is now joining us from Sanjay Raut's residence in the national capital. Amit, now one more MP from the Sena UBT is claiming that he's not going anywhere. He's still loyal to Uddhav Thackeray and that he will be visiting the national capital, but for a meeting that has been called by the Sena UBT itself. So after Vajay, now Sanjay Patil is also claiming that he's also not going anywhere.
3: Right. You know, if you go by numbers for Lok Sabha MPs of the UBT faction, let's just count them in. Arvind Sawant, Anil Desai, both of them are expected to hold the press conference here at Mr. Sanjay Raut's residence. So two MPs, Sanjay Patil, who just spoke to India Today, confirming that he's still with the UBT faction as to how he would be reaching the national capital for the party meeting tomorrow. And beyond that, Mr. Sanjay Raut has counted two more names, Raja Bhav Vajay as well as Nagesh Ashetkar. So it's being told by the UBT faction that both of them, one MP happened to be reaching to the national capital for the Standing Committee on Industries meeting. The other MP, as per Mr. Sanjay Raut, has said that as far as Nagesh Ashetkar is concerned, that his signatures were forged. So if we are to believe, you know, UBT faction's claim, possibly math is not mathing for the other faction, that is the Eknath Shinde group, for today. Let's stick to that particular point because it was being claimed that certain Operation Tiger is happening and that two-thirds of MPs from the UBT Shiv Sena group are willing to side with Eknath Shinde group. And if that was going to happen, possibly they would have actually handed out the letter to Lok Sabha Speaker Om Birla today itself. And then the process of merger would have begun from there because, you know, the Lok Sabha Speaker would have to ask and check with the Shiv Sena UBT group as well, as they have done in case of the TMC MPs, the rebel MPs who are claiming that they want to merge with the NCPI. Even in that case, we have seen
0: Absolutely.
3: As to how the leader of the House Abhishek Banerjee has been consulted by the speaker, so possibly that would have also triggered had these two-third MPs Swiss side. But for now, let's look at who has got those numbers. Back
0: Absolutely, Amit. Amit, do stay with us. So it's a battle for numbers. The situation is very fluid right now. There are different claims that are coming to the fore. On one hand, Sanjay Raut is claiming that the Sena UBT still has the support and the loyalty of five MPs. So that is the claim which is being made. Another crucial claim which my colleague Amit was mentioning is that Sanjay Raut is saying that one of the MPs' signature has also been forged and he's also with us. So we've already told you how Anil Desai and Arvind Sawant, those are the two loyalists of Uddhav Thackeray. Then there's Vajay who has said that I'm not going anywhere. We already got this photo of another Sena UPT MP saying that he's also not going anywhere, and that with Sanjay Patil, who has said that he will be in the national capital for a meeting that has been called by Sena UPT itself and not for meeting Shiv Sena leader. So those are four MPs, and now my colleague Amit is also mentioning about the fifth MP that he got to know from Sanjay Raut. Sanjay Raut has claimed that there's another MP, Ashtikar, who's also with Sena UPT, and his signature has been forged. So these are the claims which are being made by Sena UPT. Meanwhile, there are reports that there are six rebel MPs. But given the current situation, the meeting with the Lok Sabha Speaker not happening, so the question that arises is that does the rebel faction have enough numbers, or is Sena UPT making the right claims? Now, that remains to be seen. There's still no clarity. What's the actual picture? But these are the reports and the claims that are coming to the fore as of now. Let's take a look at the split bus, the Sena split bus. What has happened? So on June 14, Uddhav Thackeray called a key meeting of 9 Lok Sabha MPs at Matoshri. So the total number of Lok Sabha MPs that the Sena UPT has is 9. And a meeting was called at Uddhav Thackeray's residence in Mumbai at Matoshri. 5 MPs had skipped the physical meeting but attended the meeting virtually. And those same 5 MPs had earlier also missed Aditya Thackeray's birthday event. And that is when the bus gathered pace, and there were these talks that these five MPs may switch sides and join the Shinde Sena. Now, the UBT MP Sanjay Deshmukh met Maharashtra Minister Pratap Rao Jadhav. That again raised several questions. Now, the Shinde camp claims that 7 UBT MPs are in touch. So, on one hand, Sena UBT is claiming that 5 UBT MPs are still loyal to Uddhav Thackeray, whereas Shinde camp is claiming that 7 UBT MPs are in touch. Remember, the two-third mark is at 6. Total MPs are 9. Two-third mark is at 6. So, those are the number of MPs which are required. But currently, if you take a look at what's happening in the national capital, the rebel MPs were supposed to meet at Srikant Shinde residence. That has not happened since morning. They were supposed to meet the Lok Sabha Speaker and give him the letter. That has also not happened since morning. But what has happened is that the Sena UBT MP and loyalist to Uddhav Thackeray, Arvind Sawant, has already given a letter to the Lok Sabha Speaker to not recognize any breakaway faction, and that Sena UBT is still the single recognized party, and that their stand must also be heard before taking any decision. Some more news coming in. So is Shinde camp now unsure of rebel MPs' numbers? Srikant Shinde and the rebels won't meet the speaker as of now. And rebel MPs must submit a letter to speaker first, but that is not what is happening currently. So the question that arises is that do they even have the numbers? Because the Sena UBT continues to claim that the defectors don't have the numbers, which is 6. 6 is the two-third majority mark out of the 9 MPs. And now it seems like the number is not there. It's a battle for numbers, and both the sides claiming that they have the numbers. Sena UBT claiming that they have the support of 5 MPs, whereas Shinde camp is claiming that they have the support of 7 MPs. But the question is that if they have the support of 7 MPs, then why are they not approaching the Lok Sabha Speaker? Meanwhile, there are also reports that the negotiations are still underway. There are certain demands of the MPs that are being on which the talks are still on, and they might meet the Speaker in the coming 1-2 days. So different reports emerging, different details and claims emerging. And my colleague Amit Bhadwaj continues to stay with us from Sanjay Raut's residence. In fact, Ashutosh Mishra is also with us from Om Birla's residence. Amit, now what we're learning is that Shinde camp is claiming that they have the support of 7 MPs. But the question that arises now is that if they have the support of 7 MPs, then why are they not meeting the Lok Sabha Speaker yet?
3: It's as simple as that. If you would have had the numbers, two-thirds of MPs, there wouldn't have been any delay on side of the Shiv Sena Eknath Shinde faction. But it is possibly that last-minute deliberations could be happening on the other side. Obviously, the UBT faction is also trying to make sure that its house remains intact. At least, 4 to 5 MPs stick on their side. If that happens, 4 MPs cannot switch sides, or 4 or 5, even 5 MPs cannot switch side to the Shinde group. So that is pretty clear. It's a very straight mathematical number that the Shinde group will have to achieve. 6 MPs from the UBT then only this particular split is possible. Otherwise, they will have to wait for a while and look for an opportunity where, you know, people are willing, these MPs of the UPT faction are willing to switch side. For now, I think, you know, as it's also being said that whether 19th of June could be a crucial day, when is the foundation day of the Shiv Sena. Can this particular split happen on that day in order to give a symbolic and a historic message as well, that the Eknath Shinde Shiv Sena is the real Shiv Sena for once and all. So is that a strategy? But, you know, even if that is the strategy, I don't think that the paperwork would have stopped. You know, you would want to go to the Lok Sabha speaker as soon as possible, as soon as you have the number, so that your claim is registered with the Lok Sabha speaker's office. And after that, the speaker's office would also reach out to the party. The party in this case is Shiv Sena UBT. We were also mentioning to our viewers that in case of Trinamool Congress, even when you have nearly 19 MPs claiming that they are part of the rival faction, even in that case, the party has been consulted, party general secretary and the leader in
0: all
3: the
0: right,
3: house.
0: All right, Amit, do stay with us. We're getting a reaction from the Sena UBT MP. Let's listen in.
4: किसके साथ मिला नहीं हूं और मैं मुझे क्यों मिला नहीं
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0: So that was Sena UBT MP Rajabhau Waje. We've already, India Today first told you that Rajabhau Waje, while speaking to India Today, had already said that he's not going anywhere. And that was the bite he's now giving while on his way to the national capital. He said that he's visiting Delhi for some work. And there's also a parliamentary meeting that has been called by the Sena UBT. And he's clearly said that he's not in touch with the Shinde Sena. He's not going anywhere and that he's still loyal to Uddhav Thackeray. And when he was asked to give a message to the rebel MPs, he said that Uddhav Thackeray is the one who will be talking to them. But so far, he has not been in touch with any of the leaders from the Shinde Sena. In fact, he was also asked about the claim of 15 crores that is being made by Sanjay Raut, to which he said that he does not know anything about it. He's not got any offer and he is not going anywhere. He's going to the national capital, but he will not be meeting the Shinde Sena leaders, and that he's still with the Sena UBT. So, Rajabhau Waje saying that he's not going anywhere. Sanjay Patil also, while speaking to India Today, has mentioned that he's also in the Sena UBT and he's not going anywhere. And Anil Desai and Arvind Sawant continue to remain the loyalists, who will also be holding a PC later in the day. So that takes the number to 4. But remember, the situation remains fluid. We still don't know what happens next, because some reports also claim that the MPs are still in touch. The talks are on, the negotiations are on, and it remains to be seen whether their demands will be accepted. And maybe if the demands are accepted, the numbers might change. Some more news coming in. So, big respite for the Uddhav Thackeray camp. UBT loyalist MP speaks to India Today. And Rajabhau Waje, while speaking to India Today, said that he's with Uddhav Thackeray and he's not going anywhere. And he's heading to Delhi for a parliamentary panel meeting that has been called by Sena UBT tomorrow. And sources also say that 6 UBT MPs may break away, but that number is not certain. The number is changing. It's a battle for numbers, because as per the latest reports and details, it seems like 4 MPs are said to be still with the Sena UBT. So that number 6 does not stand now. And only 5 other MPs remain. And there's still no clarity over those 5 numbers, because Sanjay Raut is saying that MP Ashtikar, who will be the 4th MP then in the Sena UBT, he is also loyal to the Sena UBT, but rebels have forged his signature. This is what has been claimed by Sanjay Raut. So still no clarity on what numbers which camp has, but as of now, what seems like, looking at the statements being made by the leaders, it seems like 4 leaders, 4 MPs are still with the Sena UBT camp, and the rebel camp does not have the number, the 2/3 majority, which is number 6, and maybe that is why they haven't met the Lok Sabha speaker as of yet.
4: किसी का नहीं है, शिंदे साहब का भी नहीं है, और कोई मुझे कांटेक्ट किया नहीं. मुझे ऐसा लगता है कि वो कुछ अपील मेरे लिए नहीं करेंगे, क्योंकि आगे करना होता तो इसके पहले कर चुके होते, लेकिन मेरे से किसी की बात हुई नहीं है. मैं आदरणीय उद्धव जी के साथ हूँ, रहूंगा और रहने.
0: And Shiv Sena dismisses Operation Tiger bus. China NC from the Shiv Sena says that this is not Operation Tiger, but Operation Progress. People of Maharashtra love us. Everyone knows who the real tiger is, and no need for needless speculation. So this is the reaction from Shiv Sena. Remember, Operation Tiger was being alleged by Sena UBT, who have been alleging that that horse trading attempts are on, poaching attempts are on, in order to poach the MPs from the Sena UBT, and they were calling this Operation Tiger. But now Shiv Sena has dismissed this Operation Tiger bus, saying that this is not Operation Tiger, but Operation Progress. Listen in.
6: Our leader Eknathji Shinde's popularity is known to all. Every single day there is a Paksh Pravesh, whether it's somebody from Amravati, from Nanded, Sholapur, Kolhapur, Parbhani, Latur, the list is endless. And this is because of the good governance model. So I think rather than using words like Operation Tiger and speculating, do understand the only operation he conducts is that for the development and progress of the state of Maharashtra. I think we shouldn't speculate and just wait, because if people on their own accord choose to join the Shiv Sena, as we have been.
0: All right, so that is the claim being made by Shiv Sena, who have dismissed the speculation of Operation Tiger playing out. And my colleague Amit Bhadwaj continues to stay with us from Sanjay Raut's residence. Amit, what is the update on the press conference that was supposed to happen by the Sena UBT MPs, that was supposed to happen at around 9 a.m.? What is the update on that?
3: Well, nothing seems to be running on time today, be it the claim that was made by Mr. Eknath Shinde's party or the press conference that was supposed to begin at 10 a.m. Possibly everybody is busy counting heads as to who remains loyalist and who is switching sides, who is ready to switch sides. Because if we believe the narrative that's being put out by the Shiv Sena UBT party or the group, they believe that they have at least five numbers. How that is being counted, Arvind Sawant, Anil Desai, Sanjay Patil, Rajabhau Vaje and Nagesh Ashetkar. So these are the five people as per them who are on their side. And in fact, Rajabhau Vaje has also gone on to say it on camera that he continues to be Uddhav Thackeray loyalist, and that he has not received any call from Eknath Shinde group. So I believe that in some time from now, the stage is set for that press conference. We are just waiting for the three leaders to be stepping out and holding the press conference. Mr. Sanjay Raut, Arvind Sawant and Anil Desai. Three of them are expected to hold the press conference out here in the national capital. And tomorrow there will be more action. And tomorrow the picture would be pretty clear at 11 a.m. as well, because Shiv Sena UBT group possibly to put an end to whatever speculation is going on, who is
0: right
3: on which side.
0: Amit, do stay with us. So the question still remains, who is on which side? The question over numbers still remain. There is still no clarity who has how many numbers. Both the sides claiming that they have the numbers. Sena UBT is claiming that they have the support of 4 to 5 MPs. Rebels claiming that they have the number 6, which is the 2/3 majority mark. But there's still no clarity and there's no action, real action that is happening on the ground. The press conference has not happened. The meetings have not happened. So it still remains to be seen what actually takes place. Right now, some more news coming in. And Congress, meanwhile, mocks Maharashtra political pot boiler. Congress says that this is not Operation Tiger, but Operation Jekyll. And Nana Patole from the Congress party says that there's a limit to hunger for power. Parties should respect the people's mandate. MPs being taken over to increase the strength in the Lok Sabha. That's the attack from the Congress party. Nana Patole saying that this is the hunger for power that is on clear display and there should be a limit to this hunger for power and that the parties should respect the people's mandate, essentially saying that the MPs won the elections because the mandate was in favour of the Sena UBT and not to the other party, any other party which they will be switching to, and that the MPs being taken over to increase the strength in the Lok Sabha. That's the attack from the Congress party.
7: Operation Tiger ne Operation Gidad hai. Satta ki bhook uski ek maryada hoti hai. Lekin Narendra Modi aur unka alliance ye wo bhook ke bhi upar chale gaye. 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
0: And my colleague Ashutosh Mishra is now joining us from Lok Sabha Speaker Om Birla's residence. Ashutosh, there are claims and counterclaims being made. Sena UBT is claiming that this is Operation Tiger. Shiv Sena is saying that this is Operation Progress. Congress, meanwhile, has also entered this conversation saying that this is nothing but Operation Jackal. This is hunger for power that is on display and there should be a limit to this. This is just being done in order to increase the strength in the Lok Sabha.
8: Okay, so looks like the rebel MPs of the UBT group have already started arriving. I can see certain protocol arrangements being made. It could be any moment if they are coming here. So we'll of course update you. But yes, you know, these kind of operations in politics never happens until unless there is surety, and surety of 100% of the 2/3 number. When it happened with the Aam Aadmi Party, they had the number. When it happened with the Trinamool Congress, they had the number. And without the confirmation of the number, whatever it is, the way method is, what whatever it happens and the way it unfolds behind the story, behind the scene. Whenever they will come to stake claim or certain things with a group of that number, they will ensure that they have the number, they will have all the signatures on the paper, and perhaps the best and safest way is to bring them out here at the Lok Sabha Speaker's house. Look, we have the number, these are the people, not just only sign the paper, we are here present in physical. So everything perhaps is working behind the scene. Reportedly what we are hearing that Sanjay Jadhav would probably be the one face who would be leading this fraction. So already there has been one such operation 5 years back we have seen in Maharashtra. This is round two within the UBT. The next set of the leaders would be coming. So certain negotiations, certain talks, and we know how these breakaway or this faction within the party that comes. Of course, there must be some reason. Nothing happens without a reason or without a cause. So everything since being done, they will come here at Lok Sabha speakers as and when they have the number, and only when they have the number. And since now reportedly everything is coming to the domain from the sources, from the claim that now these factions are going, one thing need to be sure, they will come here only when they have the number. And since now it seems they'll be coming here, that simply means somehow they have been managed to the number. And that's exactly why one report to another, one claim to another, it is coming that probably Sanjay Jadhav from this faction would be the leader. Certain paperwork, legalities, everything has been worked out.
0: Right, Ashutosh, but the MPs not arriving at the Lok Sabha Speaker's residence so far also indicates that maybe they don't have the numbers as of yet, because we were learning that they might visit the residence shortly, but it's almost 10:30 and still the MPs haven't arrived at Lok Sabha Speaker's residence. Meanwhile, claims are being made by Sena UBT that they don't, the rebel camp does not have the numbers. Some more news coming in. And amid Operation Tiger Buzz in Maharashtra, UBT Sena's Sanjay Raut posts image of chartered plane. Raut mocks, says plane at Nanded Airport, and he says that a plane to pick up Sena MPs and take off. So that has been posted by Sanjay Raut, the Sena UBT MP. You can see the picture of a chartered plane has been posted by him, and he has mockingly said that this plane is standing at the Nanded Airport, where it will be picking up the Sena MPs, Sena UBT MPs, and taking off. So he takes this jovial jibe and says that our MPs are now worth crores. Now remember, this comes after a very serious allegation and a claim which was being made by Sanjay Raut, who said that 15 crore has already been credited to these rebel MPs in advance, and 50 crore is the total rate of an MP currently to switch sides. My colleague Vidya is in fact also joining us from Mumbai, from Uddhav Thackeray's residence, Matushri. Vidya, Sanjay Raut has yet again taken a jibe, saying that our MPs are now worth crores, and there's a chartered plane that's parked at Nanded Airport, which will be picking up these Sena MPs and will take off.
9: Well, there were two MPs who are said to have left from Nanded last night, and it is at them that this entire jibe is really, pointed to. But then, remember, even if there are MPs and there is so-called Operation Tiger in force, but if you look at it, the maths isn't really they're not really getting the numbers as it is, and that's probably the reason why this entire wait and watch scenario seems to be developing now, wherein they are waiting for some more people to join in before the entire meetings happen, then probably the list would be handed over to the speaker. But of course, amongst all this, Sanjay Raut very confident that they do not have the numbers, because remember, Sanjay Raut himself is with two of the MPs, which Arvind Sawant and Anil Desai, who had been here. Sanjay Dina Patil also, who had been to Matoshri, where I'm located right now, on Sunday in the meeting. So four MPs, they are very sure that they have. So if four MPs are here, the Eknath Shinde camp cannot really claim of six MPs there. So, this entire equation hasn't really set in, and that's probably the reason why, the meetings probably which were supposed to happen today are going to happen tomorrow. And that's one of the reasons why this allegation of money really comes in by Sanjay Raut, wherein, if you remember, since 2022, whenever the Eknath Shinde camp and the Shiv Sena UBT camp members had come together, the allegations on sloganing about 50 crores being given to them by the other party, the NDA alliance parties, for them to join is something that has always echoed in the last 4 years. And that's something that Sanjay Raut is talking about again now, when it seems like the party is again on the verge of losing some more of its members.
0: All right, Vidya, do stay with us. So there's while there's still no clarity on the numbers, whether the breakaway faction has the number or not, the jibes continue. Sanjay Raut has yet again taken a jibe, saying that a chartered plane is parked at Nander Airport and it will pick up the Sena UBT MPs and will take off. That's the jibe from Sanjay Raut, which comes after another allegation and a jibe was made by Sanjay Raut, claiming that 50 crore is the rate of our MPs and 15 crore has already been paid in advance to a single MP. And big development in Maharashtra political potboiler. Rebel UBT MP is likely to submit letter to Lok Sabha Speaker. Rebel UBT MPs want Sanjay Jadhav to be their leader. Eknath Shinde, the Maharashtra Deputy Chief Minister, is also in Delhi. Rebel group likely to submit letter to Om Birla, the Lok Sabha Speaker. And Sanjay Jadhav is likely to be their

0: is an MLA from the BJP. So it's a political and personal rivalry within his constituency, and that's why he's waiting for the final order to come on 19th of June, and that is the reason why it looks like that it was stuck. But it seems that they have the numbers, but before that, the technicalities are being sorted out. Om Birla's office has been contacted already by the rebel camp, and then in a day or two, or maybe by today evening, the letter will be submitted to Om Birla that they will be forming a separate group in the.
1: If you could also tell us about the MPs who are in the rebel faction who will be meeting the Lok Sabha Speaker.
0: Well, the number is 6, and I can name them. Basically, Sanjay Dina Patil, who has been denying that he is going to Delhi. He will not be going to Delhi, and right now he is with Shiv Sena UBT. He even attended meeting in Matoshri on that day, but he can be clearly seen that he is upset with the leadership at this point of time. He's not giving a very clear answer. The second one is Sanjay Bandhu Jadhav from Parbhani, who will be leading this camp. Nagesh Ashtikar from Hingoli. Then Sanjay Deshmukh. Om Raje Nimbalkar from Dharashiv. So these are the MPs who are ready to defect and form a separate group and then eventually merge with Ekta Shinde's party. They were also eyeing for Raja Bahu Waze, the sixth MP from Nasik, but he has just a while back again clarified that he is going to go remain with. Shiv Sena UBT.
1: All right, Sahil. But, you know, thank you for those details, extremely crucial details that an appointment has been sought from the Lok Sabha Speaker. The rebel MPs are all set to meet the Lok Sabha Speaker and they do have the numbers. My colleague Sahil was mentioning that Sanjay Patil, who is saying that he will stay with Uddhav Thackeray, he's not going anywhere. He's also one of the rebel MPs. That is what we are learning. We'll get you all the updates, but as of now, we're slipping into a very short break. And on the other side, the Sena UBT's press conference. We'll also get you all the updates on that. Stay with us.

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1: TuneIn has got your favorite podcast. 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
5: Can India cut through the red tape? Prime Minister Narendra Modi is pushing to dismantle the compliance raj. 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
6: Carb versus fat, which is worse?
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6: There is one fat your cardiologists want you to eat more, and most Indians are not getting enough of it. Today we are talking about a nutritional supplement that your body cannot make on its own, and it's called omega-3. इस वीडियो के लिए हमने बात करी डॉक्टर रंजन मोदी से. He's a senior consultant, interventional cardiologist at Medanta Hospital in Noida. Now, what is omega-3? It is basically an essential fatty acid. Essential means your body cannot produce it, not even a single molecule. You either have to eat it or you simply do not have it. So what happens without it? A body low on omega-3 struggles with cellular repair, inflammation control, joint stiffness, brain fog, fatigue, poor sleep, all of it. In some cases, it can slow your blood circulation and push blood pressure even higher. Your heart has to now work harder. Remember the sign.

0: Science is not new. A meta-analysis of over 10 peer-reviewed studies found omega-3 fish oil supplements significantly lower the risk of heart attacks and even deaths from coronary heart diseases. Now, vegetarians, listen carefully. You are naturally deficient in omega-3, isliye you need to be more watchful. But now you will say that plant sources also have omega-3, like flaxseed, chia seed, walnuts. In all these things, there is something called ALA. Your body converts the ALA to usable forms like EPA and DHA, but it converts it at a very low efficiency. So vegetarians are not just behind on quantity, they are behind on the forms that actually matter as well. Low omega-3 is linked to cognitive decline, to memory loss, and also in long-term deficiency, risk of dementia as well. So, how to get it? Food first, remember that. Fatty fish twice a week makes a measurable difference. For vegetarians, flax seeds, chia seeds, walnuts daily, not occasionally. Now, if your diet is falling short, omega-3 supplements are amongst the most validated in the supplement industry as well. And according to Dr. Ranjan Modi, they are safe for most adults as well at recommended dosage. But if you are thinking of omega-3 supplements, remember this. Zyada khana bhi nuksan kar sakta hai. Above 5 grams is associated with irregular heart rhythm in those with existing cardiac conditions. If you're on blood thinners, please remember to speak to your doctor before starting on any of these supplements. So, health verdict kya hai? Should you take omega-3 or toss it? We are saying, don't toss it. Take it, but only if your doctor advises. And if you're confused about which one to really buy, because alag-alag MG ke aapko pharmacy mein milte hain, uske baare mein humne ek dusra video banaya hai, usko dekhiye.
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3: Or a government facing a numbers crisis, this law suddenly becomes the center of attention. So let's break it down for you. What is the anti-defection law? And when was it brought in? This law actually has its roots in one of Indian politics' most famous phrases. You may have heard it. Aaya Ram, Gaya Ram. What is this about? In 1967, Haryana MLA, Gaya Lal, reportedly changed parties three times in a single day. As political defections became increasingly common, concerns grew that governments could be toppled through inducements, through pressure or political bargaining. And so to curb this, Parliament introduced the Anti-Defection Law. This was in 1985 through the 10th schedule of the Constitution. The objective was simple. Stop elected representatives from switching sides after voters had already given them a mandate. The law lays down three situations where an MLA or MP can lose their seat. One, if they voluntarily give up membership of the political party. Second, if they vote against the party whip or even abstain from voting despite directions issued by the party. Third, if they join another political party. But here's the interesting bit. And this is what's constantly used, by the way. A legislator doesn't always have to submit a formal resignation letter to be seen as having left a party. The Supreme Court has ruled that a member's conduct can be enough. Publicly backing rival parties, attending opposition rallies, or repeatedly engaging in anti-party activities. All of that can be interpreted as voluntarily giving up membership. In other words, actions can sometimes matter more than paperwork. But who decides? The decision is taken by the Speaker or Chairman of the House after receiving a petition seeking disqualification. Originally, the law tried to make the presiding officer's decision final, but the Supreme Court later ruled that these decisions can be challenged and reviewed by the courts. Is there an exception? Yes, and it's one of the most debated parts of the law. A legislator will not be disqualified if the original political party merges with another political party.
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0: Welcome back. We are getting some breaking news. Petrol bomb attack at Ranchi RSS office, and a petrol bomb was hurled at the RSS office in Ranchi. Two men were seen hurling petrol bomb at the RSS office in Ranchi. These are the visuals of the same. You can see two men in these visuals. These are CCTV visual in which they can be seen hurling petrol bomb at the Ranchi office of the RSS. No damage has been reported and an investigation is also underway. So as you can see in these CCTV visuals, two men can be seen. They first hurled a petrol bomb at the RSS office in Ranchi and then ran away. There you see those two men hurling petrol bomb at the RSS office in Ranchi and then running away immediately after. Probe is on, investigation is underway. No damage has been reported due to this petrol bomb. But that's the incident that which is being reported. That's a shocking case which is emerging from Ranchi, where two men can be seen hurling petrol bomb at the RSS office. So investigation is now underway and no damage has been reported due to this petrol bomb. And this attack was carried out by these two men who can be clearly seen in these CCTV visuals. They can be seen hiding their faces and they first hurl this petrol bomb and then run away. The face of one man is clearly visible while the other is hiding away his face. My colleague Satyajit Kumar is now joining us with more details on this. Satyajit, give us more details on this petrol bomb attack at the RSS office and what has been and the latest update on the investigation. Have these two accused been held?
1: Yes, of course. It happened around 12:30 in the after the stroke of midnight yesterday. After that, police has started the investigation, and two suspected have been held. And there are few hotels that runs around that RSS office. RSS was opposed to it because it used to cook. What we have gathered is that they used to cook non-veg and. They had a verbal duel also. This has been learned from the sources. After that, this incident has happened. Police is investigating from all perspectives, from all angles. But this is what prima facie has come to the surface. And two bombs, which were made in a country style, in a bottle of sauce, was hurled, but could not burst. The bombs could not burst. And ahead of the office of RSS, it was found, the bomb was found. CCTV has been released and police is investigating the matter from every perspective.
0: Thank you for those details. So the police is investigating the matter. And these are the visuals, the CCTV visuals.

And with that, it's a wrap on this bulletin. Thank you for watching India Today. But do stay with us for an exclusive show by India Today's Geeta Mohan on the big Modi-Trump bilateral on the sidelines of the G7 summit. Stay with us.

0: Welcome back to Yeah, That's a Pepper Thing. First up, we've got Harrison wrapping his Dr. Pepper in a tiny quilt so it feels at home. Oh, how tender. That's a Pepper Thing! And over to Becca, who's whispering affirmations to her can.
1: You're sweet. You're unique. You're the best thing I ever poured over ice.
0: She swears it makes it taste better. It's not a science thing, but it's a Pepper Thing! Why do they all do it? All for that sweet, delicious, truly one-of-a-kind taste of Dr. Pepper. It's a Pepper Thing!
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5: A champion stepping into the arena and refusing to back down. Ram Charan's latest blockbuster has continued its dominant run at the box office, smashing records and winning audiences across the globe. As the film marches into its second weekend, Bedi has crossed an impressive 366 crore worldwide, including 206 crore rupees net in India, cementing its position as one of the biggest cinematic successes of the year. Interestingly, the film's team also announced that Bedi has emerged as South India's highest-grossing film of 2026, adding yet another milestone to its remarkable journey. Written and directed by Bucci Babu Sana, Bedi features Ram Charan in the titular role alongside an ensemble cast including Shivaraj Kumar, Janhvi Kapoor, Divyendu Sharma, and Jagapati Babu in pivotal roles.

0: At its core, Peddi tells the story of a young man who rises through intense sporting battles while confronting rivalry, pride, and the crushing weight of expectations.
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2: High-powered committee. While the larger policy issues still wait for the recommendations of the committee, some ministries and departments have issued executive orders. The RBI allowed joint bank accounts, center allowed ration cards to non-married couples. Companies and government offices opened up to hiring openly trans persons and gay persons. The problem, however, is that schemes on paper are different from actual implementation. Even as banking law allows non-blood-related persons to open joint accounts, a gay couple who tries to get one could face clueless bankers who ask for certification of marriage or a company partnership. Education policy about inclusion and awareness has not yet translated into textbooks. There are positive steps being taken by some states also for employment, education, even medical treatment. Queer couples and activists have now gone back to court for some specific small issues that could make their life easier.
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2: Hello, I'm Geeta Mohan and welcome to a special broadcast on India Today. Prime Minister Narendra Modi and President Donald Trump meet on the sidelines of the G7 at a time when the partnership is deeper than ever, yet increasingly defined by difficult questions. Trade, energy security, skilled mobility and regional stability are all on the agenda. So too are concerns over the deaths of Indian sailors in the Gulf and the broader challenge of balancing strategic cooperation with national interests. As both leaders sit down for talks, we examine the opportunities, the tensions, and the choices that could shape the next phase of this critical relationship. Now, Prime Minister Narendra Modi and U.S. President Donald Trump are set to meet on the sidelines of the G7 summit today at 6:15 p.m. IST at a particularly important moment for India-U.S. relations. The partnership remains one of the most consequential in global affairs, spanning trade, technology, defense, and regional security. Yet, as cooperation deepens, so do the areas where national interests diverge. The United States is India's largest trading partner. India, meanwhile, has become an increasingly important partner in Washington's Indo-Pacific strategy. Cooperation today extends across defense, critical technologies, supply chains, semiconductors, and maritime security. But the significance of this relationship now lies not only in shared interests, but also in how both sides manage their differences. Trade is expected to be a central focus of the discussions. Negotiations on a bilateral trade agreement are continuing, with both governments seeking greater economic access while protecting domestic priorities. For India, the emphasis remains on market access and tariff concerns. For the United States, the focus is on reducing barriers and expanding commercial opportunities. Another key issue is skilled mobility. Any changes to H-1B visa rules carry implications for Indian professionals, technology services, and broader economic ties. New Delhi is expected to underline the importance of talent mobility as a pillar of the bilateral relationship. Energy security is also likely to feature prominently. While Washington has encouraged diversification away from Russian crude, India has maintained that its energy choices will be guided by national requirements and economic considerations. This remains one of the more significant areas of divergences between the two countries. There's also a more sensitive issue in the background. The deaths of Indian sailors during U.S. military operations in the Gulf that have raised questions about civilian safety and accountability. India conveyed its concerns through diplomatic channels, and the issue adds an additional layer of complexity to an otherwise strategic conversation. This is why the Modi-Trump meeting is being closely watched, not because it is expected to produce dramatic announcements, but because it offers an opportunity to assess how two increasingly important partners navigate areas of disagreement while preserving broader strategic convergence. The outcome may not be measured by immediate deliverables. It may be instead measured by the signals both sides send about the future direction of the relationship. Now, to discuss the whole dynamics between India and the United States of America, the two leaders met on the sidelines of the G7 summit yesterday. A brief handshake, a brief conversation, but the big bilateral is going to take place today evening. And to discuss this and more, I'm being joined by former diplomat Ashok Sachanar, Dr. Tara Kartha, former director NSCS, also a strategic affairs expert, and Raymond Vickery Jr., senior associate with the chair in the U.S.-India policy Policy Studies at the Center for Strategic and International Studies, but also has served in the Commerce Department in the United States of America. Raymond, thank you so much for joining us. Let's begin with you. The fact that trade and tariffs have become an issue like never before, you've served in previous administrations. How do you see the two sides really now, with the announcements that were made not so long ago, move forward on the sticking points when it comes to tariffs or, for that matter, market access?
3: Well, thanks for having me. It seems to me that this tariff trade and the energy relationship is absolutely essential to getting the U.S.-India relationship back on track. As you know, for the past 25, 30 years, we've been on a steady upward plane. Unfortunately, the cavalier treatment of India by President Trump and his administration has interrupted this straight upward decline. And whether it be imposing the Liberation Day tariffs, whether it be going back and forth on imports of oil from Russia, whether it be claiming solving of problems between Pakistan and India when that really was not the case, H-1Bs, is the list you have put out is a long one and one which needs to be addressed. Unfortunately, it's not going to be addressed by just a single meeting of the two leaders of the country. What has to happen here is to put back in place some semblance of a process rather than just a simple real estate transaction approach, which has been what President Trump has done. Two great people get together, in his view, he makes a deal, he comes out on top. It's good for reality TV, which he was involved with for 14 years, and then he moves on. The real problem here in regard to President Trump is his lack of understanding of India and its importance in the world. And you can see it by failure to consult with India prior to meeting with Xi and actually hypothesizing that it's a G2 between China and India, by not understanding the importance as an economic driver that India has with the largest democratic population in the whole world. So, yes, one hopes that this will be useful in getting it back on track. But make no mistake, there's a lot of heavy lifting to be done to counteract what's gone on, the killing of Indian sailors and all of those things which you have listed. Right. Nevertheless, the ties are very strong between these two greatest democracies in the world, and we have to hope that this will be the beginning of resumption of the upward trend.
2: Okay. Let me take this to Ashok Sajjanar. Ashok, the fact that over here we're looking at visuals of Donald Trump meeting with Prime Minister Narendra Modi at Evian, and what is really, on a lighter note, if I may, what is really stark in these visuals is the fact that it's the G7, and Donald Trump has rarely any friend in that room. In fact, if you look at the room very closely, Prime Minister Narendra Modi seems to be the closest friend that President Trump has in that room of G7 leaders.
4: Yes, Geeta, thank you very much for having me. Yes, you're right. I think it is Mr. Trump was sitting, all alone, just by himself, when Prime Minister Modi approached him. And yes, I think over the last 1.5 years, the manner in which he has handled his allies, his partners, whether it is in G7 or even beyond, whether it is from the emerging economies, from the global south, he hasn't dealt with the people very well. except maybe I could mention, Mr. Putin and Xi Jinping. These are the two leaders that he has treated with consideration and with respect. But all the others, and particularly his allies, he has not dealt with them too well. But yes, as you have said, as Ray has said, relationship between India and the United States has been going, it's been on an upward trajectory. There have been a few hiccups, that is to be expected when it is, we came from, 1971 to 2000 to Clinton's visit to India. And after that, we have seen the relationship moving upwards. Now, if you permit, you did mention, you did ask Ray about the trade relations and tariffs, what is going to happen there. The way I look on at it, Geeta, is that it has been said for a long time that 99% of the agreement is ready. Only 1% is remaining. You would recall that even last year in June, July, what the USTR had said, that the agreement between the two countries was ready. It was lying on Mr. Trump's table, waiting for his signature. And he refused to sign that because, he'd become used to getting agreements from all the other countries, whether allies, partners, Japan, South Korea, Europe, EU, UK, everyone, where he would say that, he would declare it a win on his terms. And he would come out, with a blazing saying that, we have been able to get into that market. And maybe he wanted something similar to do something similar with India. But with India, it was a much more balanced agreement. As you've said, we have protected. We have, of course, provided market access to the United States. But we've also protected our absolute areas of concern, agriculture, dairy, etc. So I think that has been the issue. But maybe I hope that realization has dawned upon the United States. We will be hosting the USTR, who's coming later this month to India. And I'm very hopeful that, once the political directions, the political green light is given by these two leaders, that we'll be able to get the conclusion of the trade deal, which will be something important, which will be something which we'll be we should be able to put behind us. But I think one of the caveats that we would need to mention in that is that, there should not be any of these extraneous investigations, like Section 301, etc., which we have seen.
2: That's right.
4: And, muddying the waters, because then that trade deal is not worth the paper that it's written on. Because if after a week or 10 days, you are going to say that I'm carrying out this investigation and, we subject you to so many tariffs or whatever it is. So I think that agreement has to be very clear and has to be upfront.
2: Okay, we'll come back to trade. But Dr. Kartha, this entire meeting is coming, is taking place under the shadow of the unfortunate incident that took place off the coast of Oman, where three sailors died in that incident, three Indian sailors. How do you think Prime Minister Modi is going to go into that room with this and the fact that a conversation took place between Rubio and Jaishankar, in which America was rather unapologetic?
5: Well, that's going to, it's a good question, but listen, as far as practical considerations are concerned, we've done everything we can. You've summoned the charge DFS, he's summoned advice, he's called up Rubio. Beyond this, there's really not much you can do in practical terms on a ship which was not supposed to have been there in the first place. I mean, it is a blockaded area. But the thing is, like I've said earlier also, it is this. I mean, how can you use such force on a merchant ship? It's absolutely unacceptable. You can stop a ship. Okay, you have a blockade, which I don't know how legal that is. But you stop the ship, but you fire into the engine room. What is wrong with you? So this is going, it has become a very, very strong issue inside this country that we need to protect our sailors. And people are saying enough is enough. Overall, however, Geeta, the problem is there's two aspects to this. On the one side, you are going ahead with deals like that critical minerals deal is signed in May. right? So you're going ahead with that. On the other hand, you have things like this. And I think you should expect going forward, Trump is not going to change. It's this kind of hemming and hawing and going up and down will continue. Meanwhile, hopefully the bureaucracies will carry on with their work, which is pretty solid in terms of, you know, I mean, Quad doesn't have a summit, but you still have a lot of stuff going on under that umbrella. You have the critical minerals. Meanwhile, the U.S. has shut off access to Anthropic. So it's a very,
2: that's
5: very
2: a big story,
5: seesaw.
2: Too.
5: Yeah, it's a very seesaw relationship. You never know what's coming next. And the point is, G7 is a trading bloc. Please remember, this is about trade. It's about the economy. The economy is lost. The IMF projection is possibly 1.3% growth. That's worse than the COVID years. So two wars started by these countries, one the Iran war, the other the Ukraine war, and we are paying the costs. I mean, what is that about? So I think it's high time. I would look at the G20 to see how can you respond to this kind of strangulation of the global economy. I mean, I must hats off to this government. They've held the price of petrol, you know, of energy very, very tightly. Hats off to them, but you paid a cost. So
2: right.
5: When he speaks to Trump, none of these issues are going to come because there's no point. I mean, I don't think. But however, what can you tell? Of course, I'm certain he will bring up the death of, you know, the three sailors, that this is unacceptable. Certainly the prime minister will bring it up. If Trump, it just needs one line. We regret the death of these sailors. That's all. How difficult is that?
2: So quite difficult, it seems, because they certainly seem to be holding firm on their position and not allowing any space for even a regret to seep into any language that they put out in the form of statements. But Ray, if I could come to you, what is your expectation from this meeting? Because we've seen, like Tara just said, we've seen the up and down in this relationship. Ambassador Sajjanhar also mentioned the fact that in one moment he'd be very nice to you, the very next moment he could be insulting you. In such a scenario, what are your expectations from this meeting?
3: My expectation from the meeting is that the vital interest of India and the United States are going to require that there be a showing that the relationship is still strong and is necessary for any major issue facing the world to be resolved, whether it be economic, whether it be security, whether it be people to people, across the board. So I think that there will be an outcome which confirms that. But beneath that surface, there is very, very great difficulty. You know, the problem on trade is basically a problem which has been created by the United States. The Trump administration imposing of these tariffs has been ruled illegal under U.S. law. There is the 301 investigation is really a facade for trying to get back to something which was an illegal activity on the part of the Trump administration. So there's much to be done in order to be able to do it. I think that the concentration on energy is the area in which you can make real progress, because the United States has plenty of energy. It has the ability to provide workarounds in regard to the Russian situation. And India needs that, importing 85% of its petroleum. So what we need to do is to pick what is called a low-hanging fruit, to get something on the board which is substantive, to get away from this transactional, your way is the wrong way, my way is the right way, And you're going to do what I say. India's been quite wise in resisting that. And now it's up to India, it seems to me, to take it to the next step, to get back to the basic principles of international trade, international relations, and try to restore some semblance of principle in regard to not only the U.S.-India relationship, but across the board in the way international relations are conducted.
2: But also, Ambassador Sajjanar, he's coming into the G7 meeting after being very upset with European countries for not having helped him in the war against Iran. But he's coming at a time when there could be a signing of an MOU in Geneva. In such a scenario, do you think the focus would be to move forward with India, or is it going to focus on largely the bigger issues, keep it macro rather than micro, talk about how to move forward, but also discuss Israel and Iran, discuss the conflict situations, and maybe a bit of Russia?
4: Yeah, Geeta, I think as far as the bilateral talks are concerned, we would definitely also like to hear what Mr. Trump has to say about Iran, about the Strait of Hormuz. You know, of course, 19th is going to be when we will see that MOU, you know, that'll see the light of the day, although it has been digitally signed, I understand, yesterday, but what the exact contents are, no one really is aware of that. And we are seeing that Iran is coming out with its own version. The United States, Mr. Trump, is coming out with his own version. And there is so much of difference as far as these two are concerned. So I think we will definitely like to hear that from him. But definitely, as far as trade is concerned, and as far as energy issues are concerned, you know, those are something that are very integral as far as our bilateral ties are concerned. You know, just a point on what Ray mentioned about, India needs to come into the international, into the global framework as far as international trade is concerned. You know, let me say that, you know, we have signed such a plethora of FTAs and, comprehensive economic partnership agreements with some of the most developed countries, you know, with the European Union, where the negotiations had been going on since 2007 and they were completed earlier this year. We've signed that. That is the most ambitious trade deal that we have signed. Also with EFTA, with Australia, with New Zealand, with the United Arab Emirates, which is our second largest export market and third largest trading partner.
2: Right. So
4: we have engaged with a large number of countries on this. So, whatever, and that is because we are opening ourselves. We are integrating with the global economy.
2: That argument
4: is very valid. And on the energy part, let me also say, you know, the United States, we were purchasing LNG from the United States earlier, but now the United States has emerged as the second largest supplier of energy. And although it is more expensive, it is coming from such a long distance. But, we were importing about 12% of our needs.
2: A tad bit coercive too, Ambassador Sajjanar.
4: Absolutely.
2: Can I take that question to Dr. Kartha, because we're completely running out of time and
4: okay,
2: I need to her to weigh in as well. Dr. Kartha, apart from all this, you know, Ray mentioned at the beginning as well, sanctions, the fact that India has been very, very terse with Europe, not so much with America. Will India put its foot down on Russian oil and Russian energy? Because that's an area, including waivers for our weapon systems. Do you think that is something that would be important and a message that India would like to carry to the American president?
5: I was just going to say that, Geeta. I hope if that message comes across, saying that, you know, we've been given a little more leeway, blah, blah, and he can put it any way he likes on Russian oil, that would be a huge takeaway. But please remember, this occurs at a time when the European Union has put in a next second 21st package of sanctions. That adds to the number of sanctions. It adds to the military trade problem. So you are hemmed in from everywhere. This is a very bad time for us. But as Ambassador Sajjanar said, we are also doing a lot of bilateral footwork. You know, it's been very, very deft with individually with countries. You're trying to do the best you can. But the fact remains that our interest is in ending both these wars. Now,
2: that's
5: the question
2: right.
5: is, what can you bring to the table there?
2: Right.
5: Can you get your influence on Russia to, for heaven's sake, stop the war? You do have influence in West Asia. You've got massive influence. With Trump, it's a question of what you can bring to the table.
2: Okay.
5: Can you bring something to say that we can do this to end this war? Then you have a win.
2: All right. So can India play peacemaker? Can India be the peacemaker? What is at stake when it comes to India and the United States of America? We'll know what the leaders will discuss at about 6:15 p.m. IST. But for now, Ashok Sajjanar, Dr. Tara Kartha, Raymond Vikri, thank you so much for joining us here on the network.
4: Thank you.
6: Thanks for having me.
2: Well, that's the big story that we will be tracking through the day. Keep watching India Today for all the latest developments coming in from France, where the G7 summit is taking place. Prime Minister Narendra Modi is representing India as a guest nation, but the bilateral meeting between India and the United States of America is what is going to be closely watched here on the network. Stay tuned. Goodbye. Take care.

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2: Can India cut through the red tape? Prime Minister Narendra Modi is pushing to dismantle the compliance raj. This week, India Today brings you the inside story behind mission deregulation. 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

0: When the king of cricket and the prince of Punjabi pop share the stage, expectations don't just rise, they explode. And that's exactly what's happening as Virat Kohli and Karan Aujla gear up for a high-profile crossover that has already set social media buzzing. Delhi is gearing up for an electrifying evening on June 21st as cricket legend Virat Kohli and Punjabi pop powerhouse Karan Aujla unite for a high-profile event at the Yashobhoomi Convention Centre in Dwarka. Interestingly, Virat personally confirmed Karan Aujla's involvement through a social media post that instantly grabbed attention. The collaboration is a part of One Eight, which is Virat Kohli's lifestyle brand that has steadily grown into a major youth-focused label.
1: On 21st June, we are unveiling the future of performance. One Eight, built in India for the world. Come witness this historic moment with me.
0: The upcoming Delhi event now introduces a musical dimension to the brand's journey, with Aujla joining the spotlight. Meanwhile, Karan Aujla continues to be one of the most influential voices in Punjabi music, and his chartbusters such as Softly Toba Toba

The announcement also arrives on the heels of Aujla's hugely successful Delhi concert held at Jawaharlal Nehru Stadium earlier this year as part of his P-Pop Culture India tour.

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4: At the heart of the controversy is Telegram's message editing feature. The agency says this loophole was allegedly used to create misleading evidence of paper leaks. According to the NTA, administrators could allegedly edit old posts after an examination had concluded. Question papers could then be attached to those posts while the original timestamp remained unchanged. To the ordinary user, it could appear as though the question paper had been available before the examination. And confusion spread among students already under immense pressure. Now authorities are fighting back. Telegram access has been blocked until June 22nd. Its message editing feature for existing posts has been disabled till June 30th. And the dedicated cyber surveillance network has been activated to monitor examination-related content online. The crackdown comes as the government rolls out unprecedented security measures for the NEET retest. Question papers are being airlifted by the Indian Air Force. CRPF and CISF personnel are being deployed at examination centers. For lakhs of students, NEET is not just an examination. It is years of sacrifice, years of preparation. This time, authorities say the challenge is not only to stop a paper leak. The big question, can the government restore trust? Bureau Report, India Today.

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1: Good afternoon, I'm Suesha Sound. We cut across to breaking news coming in. UBT MP Sanjay Raut's abusive rant while slamming Operation Tiger, where he went on to abuse the rebels while attacking Operation Tiger. Sanjay Raut, who hurled abuses, fellow MP Arvind Sawant, who broke into a smile. Sanjay Raut said that 15 crore rupees each has been paid to every rebel MP. Sanjay Raut also told journalists that do not edit out my gali, which means abuse. Sanjay Raut, who's known for making controversial statements, has once again made an explosive claim, this time on Operation Tiger, where he's

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2: Long before true crime became binge-worthy content, one case shook India to its core. In 1978, the kidnapping and murder of teenagers Geeta and Sanjay Chopra horrified the nation and became one of the country's most infamous criminal investigations.
3: Sardar ji ke saath scooter par dekha gaya tha aur shayad multiple times attack kiya gaya.
2: The Ranga Billa case. Nearly 5 decades later, Prime Video revisits the dark chapter with its new investigative thriller, Rock.
4: तूने वादा किया था दिल्ली से निकल रहे हम
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2: Set in the late 1970s Delhi, before mobile phones, CCTV cameras or digital forensics, Rock follows the investigation that unfolds after two teenagers disappear without a trace. Panic grips the city. A determined police team races against time to uncover the truth.
6: खुला घूम रहा है वो जानवर. कब पकड़ेंगे आप इसे?
7: ये एक शैतान का काम है सर.
2: Inspired by the real-life Ranga Billa case, the series fictionalizes events while exploring the emotional and social impact of the tragedy.
8: पिता आर्मी में हाई पोस्ट पे और माँ स्कूल में पढ़ाती है बच्चों को जहाँ बच्चे हैं.
2: Ali Fazal leads the cast as Sub-Inspector Jay Prakash, the officer heading the investigation.
9: Bombay?
2: Sonali Bendre plays Mona Arora, while Amir Bashir portrays Lieutenant Colonel Ashok Arora. Parents struggling to cope with unimaginable loss. The ensemble cast also includes Rakesh Bedi, Divyendu Bhattacharya, Anshul Chauhan, Akash Makhija and Ramandeep Yadav. The real-life crime remains one of India's most disturbing cases, sparking a nationwide conversation about crime and public safety.

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2: On India Today, I'm Suesha Savan, getting you our top story. The breakup that is happening within the Uddhav faction of the Shiv Sena and the latest response coming in from Sanjay Raut. He goes on to abuse openly and says, do not edit that. That's our top focus, and of course, the other stories that we'll bring to you in this edition. First, a quick check of the top headlines. UBT MP's abusive rant while slamming Operation Tiger. Abuses while attacking Operation Tiger. Says, do not edit out my gali. Raut hurls abuses. Fellow MP breaks into a smile.
3: Yes, je loka, kon jata hai he? Nah, don't cut. Cut mat karna. Haan, ye log jo hai, beiman log hai.
2: Shiv Sena dismisses Operation Tiger charge, says it is Operation Pragati. Shiv Sena claims dissent within Uddhav camp, nothing to do with Shinde Sena. Sitting next to Trump, Prime Minister Modi raises issue of Indian seafarers' death at G7, says many Indian civilians have lost their lives, asserts it is our responsibility to ensure the safety of global shipping lanes. Trump bilateral today. Modi sets the tone for Trump meet. Only handshake, no hugs this time. Seated next to Trump, Prime Minister underscores issue of trust deficit. Calls out those misusing tech and trade. Says must respect the international law. The Melanie magic is back. Modi, Melanie reunion steals the spotlight at G7. Melanie gushes over friend Modi, says we are most famous couple on Instagram. Lebanon threat over peace pact. After Israel refuses to pull out of occupied areas, Trump tells Netanyahu to act responsibly. Sans Israel's vicious bombardment, says no Israel without the US.

0: And the story that continues to dominate headlines this minute, where UBT MP Sanjay Raut's abusive rant while slamming Operation Tiger has now taken center stage. Raut's abuse over rebel MPs while he was attacking Operation Tiger. He went on to tell journalists, "Do not edit out my garlic." Sanjay Raut, once again, unfiltered, controversial as he hurled abuses, and fellow MP Arvind Sawant, who broke into a smile. Sanjay Raut has made an explosive claim. He said that 15 crore rupees each has been paid to the rebel MPs. And as part of this news conference, he told journalists, "Do not edit out my gali." He's claimed 15 crore rupees was paid to each rebel MP. Their names and face will be clear by tomorrow when the parliamentary party meet has been called. Sanjay Raut's open dare to the rebel MP, saying, "Resign and go. We will not spare the rebel MPs." Listen in. But before that, we'll also cut across to my colleague Piyush Mishra, who's tracking all the developments on this big story. Piyush, interesting to watch who those will be, because Sanjay Raut has made an explosive claim. He said that 15 crore rupees each has been paid to each of those rebel MPs. The BJP even going on to say that if he continues to make these statements without any evidence, he can face defamation. But Sanjay Raut saying tomorrow it'll be clear who these MPs are. They want to go, they will go. But we will not spare them.
1: Well, that's right, Suresha. Tomorrow is the meeting which has been called by Shiv Sena UBT parliamentary party meeting at 11 a.m. Which is going to take place in parliament. All MPs, all nine MPs of Uddhav Thackeray faction have been to reach in parliament. And tomorrow, it is also very much evident that tomorrow is the day when absolutely clear who are the MPs who are with Uddhav Thackeray. But look at the language which Sanjay Raut is using. He is using this language, he is using abusive language only out of frustration. Why? Because it seems like all MPs of Uddhav Thackeray have not come on one platform. Today he did a press conference where three Lok Sabha MPs were present. Apart from that, one Lok Sabha MP, Sanjay Patel, who is in Mumbai, only four MPs are there who have so far made it amply clear that they are with Uddhav Thackeray and they are not going anywhere. Shinde Group is now claiming us, Swesha, that around six MPs are in with their touch, and very soon, there could be a meeting with Lok Sabha Speaker, and a letter would be submitted to Lok Sabha Speaker. And that's why the kind of claims which Shinde Group is now making, Sanjay Raut is using abusive language, because all MPs, it seems like all MPs of Uddhav Thackeray are not on one platform. We'll have to wait and watch what is going to happen tomorrow, but so far what we were hearing since morning, that they could be meeting at the residence of Shrikant Shinde, where Eknath Shinde along with rebel MPs of Uddhav Thackeray group will be present there. That has not happened. We were also told that there could be a meeting at Lok Sabha Speaker Om Birla's residence. Even that has not happened. So the kind of claims those are being made by the side of Eknath Shinde faction, that these claims seems to be false. As of now, no such meeting has happened. But one thing is clear, that Sanjay Raut is frustrated because all his MPs, all MPs of Uddhav Thackeray, are not together. They are not coming on one platform. They are not coming, at one side. But tomorrow is the litmus test for Uddhav Thackeray, where his party has called for the meeting of parliamentary party. Arvind Sawant, being the leader of Uddhav Thackeray Shiv Sena party, has called the meeting. He has issued a whip also to all the MPs. We'll have to wait and watch how many MPs are going to turn up tomorrow as meeting convenes at 11 a.m. in Parliament.
0: But the focus, Piyush, is also on the unparliamentary language that he used during this news conference, which once again undermines the legacy of Balasaheb Thackeray or Uddhav Thackeray. Sanjay Raut saying, "Yes, I'm abusing. Do not edit it out." Take a look at that sequence.

0: पण या पक्षाने आम्हाला आतापर्यंत जे दिलेलं आहे ते आम्हाला विसरता येणार नाही. बाळासाहेब ठाकरेंनी आम्हाला मुलासारखं वाढवलं सगळ्यांना. हा उद्धव ठाकरेंनी आमच्यावरती सातत्यानं भावासारखं प्रेम केलं. हे चे लोक कोण जात आहेत हे? नाही डोंट कट, एकच मत करणार. हा हे लोक जो है बेईमान लोक है, ये बेईमान है और बेईमानी उनके खून में है ऐसा अब लगने लगा है. मैं किसी पार्टी का और किसी व्यक्ति का नाम नहीं ले रहा.
1: I take this to my colleague Aishwarya Paliwal joining us on the broadcast. Aishwarya, Sanjay Raut in every attempt also trying to remind the rebel MPs of their loyalties towards Balasaheb Thackeray, towards Uddhav Thackeray, saying that they are who they are because of them. And the abuse that also came in, where his key aides go on to justify that as a very, very emotional outpour. Absolutely unacceptable, but that is Sanjay Raut.
2: Well, definitely, you know, Suresha, let me also tell you, he went a step further and he also said that there was a meeting which was recently being held in the city of Mumbai in Matoshri, and he said that the MPs who were not present, they had actually joined through VC, also went ahead and said that most of the MPs in fact took the oath, took the shapath of Sai Baba. A few of them also said that we are swearing on our mother, on the eye. He's saying that, you know, whenever we have spoken out with the with all the people, they actually have been saying that they are standing firmly with the UBT. He's also saying that if you know names of people who actually are looking at switching sides and going on to the other side, then you give us those names, because the UBT at the moment very, very clear and very, very firm that their MPs are strongly standing with them. He in fact is also saying that the parliamentary party meeting, which has been called tomorrow at 11 a.m, which will take place in the parliament, that meeting in fact has now been called because they want to dispel the rumors that are doing rounds, and they believe that their MPs, all of them, are still very firmly standing with them. Suresha.
1: Aishwarya, many thanks for putting that into perspective as you continue to track all the developments. Meanwhile, UBT MP who's apologized for Sanjay Raut's abusive rant, those are the details just coming in, as UBT MP saying that Sanjay Raut got swayed by his emotions. Anil Desai has now responded after Anand Dubey. Anil Desai has said that Sanjay Raut got carried away. He was very emotional. They are disturbed over the breaking away of their fraction. And they are in an emotional state because of the rebel MPs leaving their fold. Hence, now his key aides are justifying that abusive rant while also apologizing. This time, Anil Desai, who said that Sanjay Raut got carried away, he got swayed in his emotions.
3: जो भी बातें बोली जाती हैं, स्लैंग्स होती हैं, या इस तरह का पर्टिकुलर अब्यूज किसी के लिए नहीं होता है. जब एक भावनात्मक संवेदनशील आदमी बोलता है, जिस तरह से जिन्होंने पूरा अपना जीवन 50 साल इस राजनीति में, सोशल फील्ड में, पब्लिक में किया है, ग्राउंड पे किया है, तो इस तरह की बातें होती है, जिसके लिए उन्होंने स्पष्टीकरण भी दिया कि मैं कोई व्यक्ति विशेष से ये बात नहीं कह रहा.
1: And that's the justification coming in from Anil Desai at a time when Uddhav Thackeray's strong loyalist Sanjay Raut has courted controversy by abusing in that press conference. He went on to remind the rebel MPs of their loyalties towards Balasaheb Thackeray, towards Uddhav Thackeray, while also getting angry at the turncoats. But in all of this, as he leveled explosive allegations against the BJP, where he said that every rebel MP who's been bought for 15 crore rupees each, he went on to abuse. And that has garnered all the attention as to how he can possibly do that, no matter how emotional. His close accomplices, Anil Desai, you just heard from, who said that Sanjay Raut got carried away, he got swayed in his emotions. It is a bad time for the party, as those who are walking away on Uddhav Thackeray, where remember both Uddhav Thackeray and Sanjay Raut also today took the stance that if they want to go, let them go. But Sanjay Raut also reminding them that this may not be a good move. They will not spare those who've decided to walk away from their fold. And Sanjay Raut, in this news conference, while he also traded barbs against the BJP, has now courted controversy once again over the abuse that he hurled, also adding that journalists should not edit that out. Meanwhile, details just coming in of how UBT Sena MPs are meeting with Lok Sabha Speaker Om Birla. UBT's Sanjay Raut, Anil Desai, Arvind Sawant are all in a meeting with Om Birla at the moment. Anil Desai, Sanjay Raut, Arvind Sawant are meeting with Lok Sabha Speaker Om Birla. Remember, Sanjay Raut has been maintaining that the rebel faction does not have the numbers and hence they cannot possibly disturb the unity of the Uddhav faction. But Sanjay Raut has also written a letter to Lok Sabha Speaker Om Birla where he's pressed allegations against the BJP, saying that there is an all-out attempt through Operation Tiger to break their party and MPs from their faction are being bought for 15 crore rupees each. To this effect, he had also put out a tweet last night and now he voiced the same in the news conference that concluded just a short while ago. Sanjay Raut has been maintaining that any attempt of the rebel MPs to defect from the party will fail because he said that they need two-thirds majority and they do not have that. But they have written this letter to Speaker Om Birla and this is just come in of how they are in a meeting with Lok Sabha Speaker Om Birla where they are voicing all their concerns when it comes to the rebel MPs. Let's understand. So far, even Uddhav Thackeray and now Sanjay Raut taking the position that if these MPs want to go, let them go. So have there been any attempts to keep their flock together, to probably have a chat and ensure that they can come on the same page? Not really, because the open message that has gone out is if they want to go, let them go. But Sanjay Raut and his close accomplices who are in a meeting with Om Birla where they're voicing all their concerns with regards to Operation Tiger, with regards to the sort of allegations they're pressing against the BJP and even the status of the rebel MPs, where they stand and what can possibly be next. Let's cut across to more breaking news coming in. Meanwhile, BJP has threatened to sue Sanjay Raut over poaching remarks. BJP has said that they will file defamation suit against Sanjay Raut. BJP has said that prove the bribery claim or face us in court. Sanjay Raut has accused Eknath Shinde and the BJP of horse trading, saying that 15 crore rupees each has been offered to every rebel MP to shift from the Uddhav faction. And even as some of them have been in conversation with Eknath Shinde, that meeting has happened. But BJP that has put out its statement, not just a scathing attack over the abuse that was heard by Sanjay Raut, but openly saying he will face defamation over making loose allegations, not backing it with strong evidence. Sanjay Raut, who said the same, remember, over a tweet that he put out on social media last night. And then he once again voiced the same in the news conference that concluded a short while ago. But BJP is saying that prove the bribery if you can, else face us in court. You will be faced with defamation. Listen in.
4: Well, that's the dark side of the Uddhav Thackeray party. That's the dark side of Mr. Sanjay Raut also. He's actually not a fair word, but he's not more than a clown in the pack where he comes and speaks on and off without the knowledge of the subject. But the fact is, this is very bad, and then that's how Sanjay Raut is. I mean, and then he has been speaking such foul language throughout, right from Kangna Raut case to now. His language has been that way. And then the chief of the Shiv Sena should, Mr. Uddhav Thackeray should sincerely think whether he should continue with such a person or not. Ultimately, it marks the reputation of Mr. Uddhav Thackeray also. Well, then he will have to face a defamation case if he has said so. And if he has any proof, otherwise he has to give a proof for that, that any such transaction has happened. Because out of frustration, he is saying so. But again, whatever, however you might be frustrated, however you might be under pressure, you can't use such language in public domain, in public in a press conference.
1: So you just heard the statement and how BJP is now taking a strong position over loose cannon Sanjay Raut, saying that do not make allegations when you do not have evidence to back it, especially over Sanjay Raut making open allegations, leveling charges against the BJP over horse trading, saying that every rebel MP that has been lured with 15 crore rupees each, and that's the BJP taking a position saying that Sanjay Raut will have to face defamation. Remember that statement came in not once, but twice, where Sardar R.P. Singh also went on to say that Sanjay Raut will have to face defamation in court unless he can prove the bribery charges or any transaction of that nature that has been made. So the BJP, of course, going all out to slam Sanjay Raut. But this even as developments coming in of how Sanjay Raut at this point, along with his close accomplices, are in a meeting with Lok Sabha Speaker Om Birla. Let's cut across to more breaking news coming in. Latest, Shinde Sena also slamming Sanjay Raut over Gali politics. Maharashtra Mantri who said that insulting MPs is simply driving them away. Shirsat has said that UBT faction discontent is brewing for a long time. He said that Uddhav camp abusing its MPs is not going to help. This is coming from Mumbai, where on Shiv Sena UBT MP Sanjay Raut hurling abuses at suspected rebel MPs, Maharashtra Minister Sanjay Shirsat has said, and I quote, "You must have seen him abusing. He leads a district. He's been working for so many years. I think abusing them and insulting them in this manner was not right. This must have been going on for a long time. The result is that today the MPs don't want to be with them." So that's Sanjay Shirsat taking an open dig against Sanjay Raut, also saying that the dissent within the MP should have been addressed long ago and those issues should have been settled. Clearly, they have been crying and complaining for a while, which has gone unaddressed, that it has led to this state where they now want to quit the Uddhav faction. Sanjay Shirsat, Maharashtra Mantri, who slammed Sanjay Raut for hurling abuses against the suspect rebel MPs, saying that this is only going to drive them away all the more instead of helping Sanjay Raut, Uddhav Thackeray and their loyalists to keep the pack together. And certainly this discontent has not come in overnight. It has been brewing over a while that it has now led to the breaking of this faction.
5: संजय राउत ने अभी आपने देखा होगा प्रेस में उन्होंने गाली दी. अरे वो एक जिले का नेतृत्व करते हैं, बहुत साल के पुराने लोग हैं, इतने साल से काम कर रहे हैं, उन्होंने भी तो उनका जीवन व्यतीत किया है इसमें 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
1: With that, it's time for us to sip into a very short commercial break. We'll continue to track all the developments on that big story. Meanwhile, Modi-Trump icebreaker at G7, which is being keenly watched out for. Only handshake, no hugs, countdown to the mother of all meets. Up next, Gaurav Sam bringing us details on what's on the agenda and much more.

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There are so many unregistered things going on. And we are not secretive, we are working on open ground. We are calling people and telling them about Sangha. This is politics. And all these things, gimmicks are being tried. We don't do that. We are used to it. After say 10, 15 years of starting of Sangha, we had to face all these things. We are used to it. If they don't happen, we feel something is amiss. They want to, in some way, on one side hamper the Sangha work, on one side create doubts in the minds of people. But that is no more possible because people know us. They say we are secretive. Our karyakartas live in all localities. People are daily seeing them. Our shakhas are on open grounds. People are daily seeing them. We have public programs. We have such an enormous outreach in this year.

same time harm your baby's brain. A new Ames study raises a serious red flag, linking early screen exposure in infants to autism-like signs by the age of 3. Experts say, ideally, no screen should be given before 18 months and best avoid it till the age of 3. Well, the concern isn't just screens. It's what they replace. They replace eye contact, talking, play, and human connection. Sounds familiar, doesn't it? Well, it's widely being seen as the cases of digital autism seem to be increasing. These early years, especially the first 1,000 days, are critical for brain development. Too much screen time may disrupt how a child learns to communicate and interact. Doctors say screens don't directly cause autism, but excessive early exposure may increase the risk. So before handing over that phone to calm your child, pause, think, because for a growing brain, nothing beats human interaction.

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4: Instantly sending social media into overdrive. Photos, videos, and fan edits flooded the internet within minutes, turning the event into one of the biggest pop culture moments of the week. The Madrid photo call quickly became a fashion talking point. Zendaya arrived in a dramatic black Christian Coven ensemble featuring cascading fringe detailing, while Holland opted for a black suit paired with a bold red shirt. Fans immediately noticed the subtle Spider-Man-inspired color palette. Drawing comparisons to the coordinated fashion moments that became a hallmark of the No Way Home press tour. For longtime Marvel fans, the appearance felt full circle. During the Spider-Man No Way Home promotional tour, Tom Holland and Zendaya became the center of attention at premiere from Los Angeles to London. Zendaya's new iconic spiderweb-inspired Valentino look and the couple's red carpet appearances helped turn the film's global rollout into a cultural moment. Now, 5 years later, the duo is once again leading a Spider-Man campaign together. But beyond the fashion statements and Marvel nostalgia, it was their effortless chemistry that truly captured fans' attention. Many fans described the appearance as the return of Tom Dyer, while others revisited clips and photographs from the No Way Home era, sparking a wave of nostalgia online.

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Welcome to an India Today special broadcast. I'm Gaurav Sawant. The image that is making the headlines across the country, if not the world, the first handshake in 16 months of a roller coaster relationship between India and the United States of America. The image on your television screen, this is the G7 leaders roundtable in France. So Prime Minister of India Narendra Modi and the US President Donald Trump, they're seated next to each other. They initially shared the stage during the traditional G7 family photograph. There was no conversation there. The French President Emmanuel Macron, the host, he was at the center. The American President Donald Trump on one side and the Indian Prime Minister on the other side, flanked by other G7 and G7 outreach country leaders. But no handshake, no conversation during that family picture. Then they walked into the room here. At the leaders' roundtable, the US President came in and sat down first. Prime Minister Narendra Modi came in moments later. As you see in those images, he was talking to the World Bank Chief Ajay Banga. And then that very firm handshake and no hug. The relationship has seen rather turbulent times in the past 16 months. 16 months earlier, Prime Minister Narendra Modi was amongst the first of the bloc when he went to the United States of America in February after the January 20 swearing in or inauguration of the American President, Donald Trump. There was a compact. There were three parts to it. And the hope was there would be an early trade deal between India and the United States of America. The high-end technology partnership and the defense partnership, they were the other two legs of this compact. But soon after, 25% tariffs were imposed on India and another 25% punitive tariffs were added. Now, the additional 25% punitive tariff was imposed for buying Russian oil. The American president did not put that additional 25% on China, which is the largest procurer of Russian oil. But then there are multiple other issues in this relationship, especially more in these past 16 months, from the H-1B visas to U.S. falsely claiming, or the U.S. president falsely claiming, to have brokered a ceasefire between India and Pakistan during Operation Sindoor, to putting the Quad summit on the back burner, and this rather unapologetic U.S. response to the killing of three Indian sailors, non-combatants, civilians, on board a merchant vessel. So there are multiple minefields that this relationship now has to negotiate. But there is tremendous promise too. If both car parties continue to invest in this relationship, India has been investing, will America invest as much? The images that you see on your television screen, they come just a day before Prime Minister Narendra Modi and the American President are scheduled to hold that one-on-one meeting on the sidelines of the G7 summit. The timing couldn't be more significant. India and the United States of America, they're close to finalizing the first tranche of the trade agreement, a deal that could reshape economic ties between the world's largest and the oldest democracies, the largest, the fastest growing large economy, and of course, the largest economy of the world. But trade is only one part of the story. The two leaders, while they continue to share strong personal equation, President Trump has repeatedly described Prime Minister Narendra Modi as a dear friend, a close friend, as one of the world's great leaders. But then how does that relationship translate into better ties between the people of the two countries, for the betterment of the ties between two countries? Because behind this public warmth lies the relationship that's encountered significant turbulence in the past 16 months. And one of the biggest disagreements has been over Operation Sindoor and the subsequent ceasefire. India insists that ceasefire happened because Pakistan sought a ceasefire. President Trump continues to insist that he deserves a Nobel Prize because he brokered a ceasefire. President Trump has repeatedly claimed the United States played a significant role in bringing about a de-escalation, and India is very clear there is no third-party mediation between India and a state sponsor of radical Islamist terror, Pakistan. India firmly rejected any suggestion of third-party mediation. All decisions were taken bilaterally after Pakistan sought a ceasefire. Trade, like we mentioned, remains a major niggle or a major sticking point between the two relationships. They're working

0: Prices would have gone up. India has consistently maintained energy decisions are sovereign decisions guided by national interest and energy security considerations alone. So the two leaders meeting on the sidelines of G7, will they now help bring the relationship on an even keel? The Trump-Modi meeting tomorrow becomes significant. This handshake, is this a crucial icebreaker? I quickly want to cut across to France and bring in India Today's Pranay Upadhyay. Pranay, what's the conversation around the handshake and no hug? Is this an icebreaker of sorts?
1: It's optimism as far as this relationship is concerned. You know, this was an icebreaker. After 16 months, both Prime Minister Narendra Modi and US President Donald Trump were face to face. They shook hands. But in fact, the setting was quite formal. In fact, this is a good primer, good start ahead of their much-awaited meeting between Prime Minister Modi and U.S. President Donald Trump on the sidelines of the G7 summit. But a lot has happened, as you rightly mentioned, Gaurav, that there is absolutely no question of diluting India's priority or India's red line. But certainly, India is candid enough to take up its issues and its concern. And without diluting India's core concern, India can take the relationship forward. And as a strategic partner, it's all about managing the relationship, minimizing the differences and maximizing the consensus. And you have seen that, many a times the bond or the relationship between the two leaders actually creates the environment for both the bureaucracies to work out, minimize the differences, to take forward the relationship, build on that consensus and the ideas conceived by the two leaders. And here we have seen that how U.S. President Donald Trump in President Donald Trump's previous term between 2016 and 2020 created the foundation. In fact, in the last 16 months, we have taken this relationship going through a very rough phase. But let's see whether these leaders, when they would be meeting in the serene and scenic environment of Evian, will they be able to push the reset button? Will they be able to take forward the relationship and, set aside the differences and work on
0: Pranay, on maximizing the President Trump, in this room where he's sitting, he doesn't have many friends inside this room, many trusted partners, even though, he and other NATO allies should have been on the same page. But whether it's Ukraine or Greenland or the manner in which he's been talking down to Europe, he doesn't have many friends in that room.
1: Absolutely. And that's why many analysts thought that, it was total disaster to lose a friend like India, a relationship which was built over the course of 2.5 decades in the last 25 years. This relationship is a unique relationship, which enjoyed a bipartisan support, both in the United States and India. There have been governments of different colors and shades in both the countries. But in fact, this relationship moved steadily and upwardly. But in the last 16 months, we have seen that how domestic politics of United States and President Donald Trump's own political style has actually created trouble for this relationship. But, having said that, one factor to be noted here, that as far as Prime Minister Narendra Modi and U.S. President Donald Trump and their relationship is concerned, President Donald Trump every time mentioned that he considered Prime Minister Narendra Modi as a great friend, as a true friend. And yes, in fact, he said in as many words, a few days ago that he considered himself as a big, big fan of Prime Minister Narendra Modi. So let's see how this relationship actually translates in action. What tangible outcomes can come from this relationship and actually after this meeting, because there are many issues where India will be looking forward to get more benefit for relief, be it the visa policy or be it taking forward the trade relationship and building upon for more stronger ties with
0: Pranay,
1: a strategic
0: keep tracking
1: partner
0: that
1: like
0: story.
1: United States.
0: I will come back to you for more. Pranay is our man on ground and we'll keep an eye on these latest developments. I want to quickly bring into this conversation Ambassador Veena Sikri, former top diplomat. Daniel Silverberg is managing director at Capstone, former Pentagon and Capitol Hill official who joins us on this broadcast. Jayant Krishna is senior fellow at the Center for Strategic and International Studies. Sandeep Punithan is senior journalist tracking India-US relations very closely. Ambassador Sikri, when you look at these images, the firm handshake, no hug, decode these images for us. What does the body language of the two leaders indicate, ma'am?
2: I think it's a good beginning. It's a good beginning because you can see that President Trump got up with great alacrity to receive the prime minister who was approaching him. And

0: Prime Minister looked firmly in and directly into the eyes of President Trump, and it was a good firm handshake, a good handshake. And, you know, in the end, President Trump, you know, patted Prime Minister Modi. Maybe President Trump was expecting a hug, but Prime Minister Modi stood his ground, was firm. It was a very good first handshake, I think, that took place there. And it sets the tone for the meeting tomorrow, which I think will be a good and important meeting after 16 months. We have seen already that the USTR, the trade representative, is already headed for India. So while there may not be an announcement of the trade deal tomorrow, I think that perhaps when the USTR is in Delhi next week, there will certainly be a big focus on the trade deal, and maybe that will be concluded now. But certainly, in the aftermath of the Iran-US peace deal, MOU, there's no peace deal, just a memorandum of understanding on what will happen next. And I think that would be one of the subjects of discussion between the president.
1: So let me also quickly bring in Sandeep into this conversation, because Sandeep, US President Donald Trump may claim Prime Minister Narendra Modi is a dear friend, or he's a fan, or words to that effect. Ultimately, does the relationship benefit Indian people? Would the first proof be if they're moving forward on the trade deal?
2: Absolutely, Gaurav. You know, there are so many contradictions in the relationship in the last couple of months, in the last 16 months that the two heads of government haven't met. You know, we have not seen an India-US relationship in such a way, in this condition, in the last quarter of a century even, Gaurav. So, you know, the trade deal is the first test that the two leaders have to take on. And then there are, of course, other issues like the H-1B visas, which are very sensitive here for India. But the trade deal is something that we've been waiting for a very long time. There's talk that the next steps will be set into motion tomorrow. Sometime in July, we could have that trade deal finally, Gaurav.
1: Daniel Silverberg, the relationship has gone through a roller coaster in the past 16 months. But is there a desire in the United States or the Trump administration, and especially, the White House, not the State Department, does the White House want to bring this relationship on an even keel?
3: Gaurav, it's good to see you again. Right now, I think that this White House has so many other priorities that it is trying to land, that the U.S.-India relationship, regrettably, I think, is not top of mind. I think what's top of mind right now is figuring out how they're going to present this MOU between the U.S. and Iran in as a positive a light as possible, to insulate President Trump from accusations that he has signed on to something that is what he thinks is weaker than the JCPOA. From everything we're seeing from alleged leaks, and those can't be trusted, there's a ton of noise, but at least in terms of the framework that the Trump administration officials like J.D. Vance are discussing this agreement, it sure sounds a lot like the way that the JCPOA was set up in terms of some form of financial compensation or sanctions relief in return for Iranian compliance. But we got to see the details and judgment withholding until then.
1: Yeah, because reports in the United States seem to indicate that the president and the vice president are not on the same page on that, and including the vice president's interview. But that's a debate for another time. Right now, Jayant Krishna, what do these images indicate to you? Is President Trump, as Daniel Silverberg points out, rather distracted? He's facing tremendous criticism in the United States over that trade deal. There are people who say he's surrendered. Israel is very unhappy. So, India clearly wouldn't be on top of his mind, nor would the trade deal be.
4: So, Gaurav, I fundamentally believe that, we all know that India is not a formal member of G7. It's just a special invitee. And this is President, the Prime Minister Modi's, seventh consecutive visit at G7, and India's 13th since inception of G7. So I think I completely agree that, India is not the foremost agenda at this summit at all, even in bilateral. While there'll be a passing reference to the impending trade deal for sure, and the last few irritants. But I don't think the irritants which are left on either side will get resolved at this bilateral in France. Primary focus would be, you know, since India has always been representing the voice of a global South, you know, I think the primary focus would be the West Asia crisis and the Ukraine crisis, to my mind. Because, you know, West Asia crisis, we all know how it has disturbed the energy security, how the oil prices have gone up, how, you know, the India's import bill has gone up, and how it has adversely affected India's balance of payment, right? So I think, while it appears that the peace deal with Iran is around the corner, and in a few days' time it will get signed, and even the Strait of Hormuz will be opened, right? But, you know, I mean, the Global South has paid a much heavier price as an outcome of the West Asia crisis than the Global North, right?
1: So fair enough, but Ambassador Sikri, for the benefit of the one-on-one that the two are having, is that just, you know, just because they're there, have a one-on-one? Last year, I was covering the G7 in Canada at Caracas, and that time President Trump had left. He did not stay back. He invited Prime Minister Narendra Modi to Washington, D.C., which many in India saw as a trap because Asim Munir was there. So tomorrow, when they meet, what are your expectations from that meeting? Will there be an effort to bring this relationship on an even keel, or would it rather be just a meet and greet and just review the progress on the overall relationship?
0: I think there will be a definite effort, certainly on the trade deal. We have already discussed that. But beyond that, I think President Trump has received enough advice from his own White House.
5: Across to more breaking news coming in, UP Mantri's big claim amid Sena defections, where UP Minister OP Rajbhar has spoken on the split. He said that the split within Samajwadi Party is next. He said that Samajwadi Party MPs will break away like the TMC. UP Minister OP Rajbhar, who said that expect Bengal-like split in Samajwadi Party as well, also adding that SP MPs are on the verge of breaking away. That's a big statement coming in, given what we've seen has happened in the TMC. Next, of course, to what is happening in the Uddhav faction. And now, OP Rajbhar saying that next we would witness similar scenes in Samajwadi Party. Listen in.
6: Bengal chunav ke baad, aapne dekha ki 20 sansad TMC se toot gaye. Ab wahan उद्धव ठाकरे चिल्ला रहे हैं कि हमारे यहाँ से सात को जा रहे हैं, देख रहे हैं ना? खनन वाले मंत्री जिनके खिलाफ एफआईआर सीबीआई ने किया, उसी में अखिलेश जी का एफआईआर में नाम हो, आई जो तो राति के गुलदस्ता लेके भिड़ जाते हो, योगी जी के इनकी जान बचाव ले रहा मंचवा पर।
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5: And where exactly is this prediction coming from? On what grounds is OP Rajbhar really making this statement? But one thing that he said on camera that you just heard, where he's saying that those within the Samajwadi Party are not happy, and it is only a matter of time that they will walk away. He's made an open comparison to what has happened in the TMC, that is seeing its worst implosion at the moment. And even as we continue to get you details of what is happening in Maharashtra with the Uddhav camp that is breaking up further, OP Rajbhar making this explosive statement in UP as well. Samajwadi Party is where he said that similar scenes will be witnessed, where SP MPs will break away exactly like the TMC, and a Bengal-like split that has been seen will happen within the Samajwadi Party. Meanwhile, the first UBT Sena reaction coming in after meeting with the Speaker Om Birla. Arvind Sawant has spoken to India Today. Listen into what he said.
8: हमारे साथ अरविंद सावंत बात करने के लिए। अरविंद जी, आज आपने जो है स्पीकर से मुलाकात की है, और क्या अपना पक्ष रखा?
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8: अरविंद जी एक
5: So there you see confirmation coming in. Tomorrow is the parliamentary party meet, but really on the question of defection within the UBT camp, sort of tight-lipped this after the meeting that has happened with Om Birla. On that note, we have to slip into a very short commercial break. We'll be back on the other side to get you the very latest. Do stay tuned to India Today.

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0: Jodh mein, aate na pagra.
1: Some films arrive with expectations. Others create a storm. So powerful that the entire industry is forced to take notice. And Peddi belongs to the latter category. Like a champion stepping into the arena and refusing to back down, Ram Charan's latest blockbuster has continued its dominant run at the box office, smashing records and winning audiences across the globe. As the film marches into its second weekend, Peddi has crossed an impressive 366 crore worldwide, including 206 crore rupees net in India, cementing its position as one of the biggest cinematic successes of the year. Interestingly, the film's team also announced that Peddi has emerged as South India's highest grossing film of 2026, adding yet another milestone to its remarkable journey. Written and directed by Bucci Babu Sana, Peddi features Ram Charan in the titular role alongside an ensemble cast including Shivaraj Kumar, Janvi Kapoor, Divyendu Sharma and Jagapati Babu in pivotal roles.

0: At its core, Beddi tells the story of a young man who rises through intense sporting battles while confronting rivalry, pride, and the crushing weight of expectations.
1: Chhota man, aate na pagara.

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7: 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Queer couples and activists have now gone back to court for some specific small issues that could make their life easier.
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2: Good afternoon and welcome to Lunch Break. I'm Pooja Ashali. Let's begin first with the headlines. UBT MPs abusive ranting while slamming Operation Tiger in Maharashtra. Abuses while attacking Operation Tiger and the rebel MPs. Says, do not edit out my gali. Raut hurls the abuse. Fellow member of parliament breaks into a smile.
3: Yes.
2: But Shiv Sena dismissing Operation Tiger charges, says it is Operation Pragati. Shiv Sena claiming dissent within the Uddhav camp, nothing to do with the Shinde Sena. Sitting next to Donald Trump, Prime Minister Modi raises the issue of the Indian seafarer's death at G7 as the issue that is raised by the Prime Minister, says many Indian civilians have lost their life, asserting it is our responsibility to ensure safety of global shipping lanes. All eyes on Modi-Trump bilateral at 5:50 p.m. today evening. Modi setting the tone for the Trump meeting. Only handshake, though, with the first meeting. No hugs this time. Seated next to the US president, Prime Minister underscores the trust deficit issue. Calls out those misusing tech and trade. Says must respect international law. And again, the Melody magic is back. Modi-Melanie reunion stealing the G7 spotlight. Melanie gushes over friend Modi. Says we are most famous people on Instagram.

0: 50.
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7: The battle to restore faith in India's biggest medical entrance exam is now being fought on land, in the air and online. Days before the NEET retest, the government has taken the extraordinary step of temporarily blocking Telegram in India. The National Testing Agency claims the messaging platform was being exploited by cheating networks to spread misinformation and create fake paper leak narratives. Authorities say the move is aimed at protecting the integrity of the examination and restoring trust among students. At the heart of the controversy is Telegram's message editing feature. The agency says this loophole was allegedly used to create misleading evidence of paper leaks. According to the NTA, administrators could allegedly edit old posts after an examination had concluded. Question papers could then be attached to those posts while the original timestamp remained unchanged. To the ordinary user, it could appear as though the question paper had been available before the examination. And confusion spread among students already under immense pressure. Now, authorities are fighting back. Telegram access has been blocked until June 22nd. Its message editing feature for existing posts has been disabled till June 30th. And the dedicated cyber surveillance network has been activated to monitor examination-related content online. The crackdown comes as the government rolls out unprecedented security measures for the NEET retest. Question papers are being airlifted by the Indian Air Force. CRPF and CISF personnel are being deployed at examination centres. For lakhs of students, NEET is not just an examination. It is years of sacrifice, years of preparation. This time, authorities say the challenge is not only to stop a paper leak. The big question, can the government restore trust? Bureau Report, India Today.

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7: Karan Aujla continues to be one of the most influential voices in Punjabi music, and his chartbusters such as Softly Toba Toba

The announcement also arrives on the heels of Aujla's hugely successful Delhi concert held at Jawaharlal Nehru Stadium earlier this year as part of his P-Pop Culture India tour.

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All right, we are going across now to the G7 summit in France in Avignon, where Prime Minister Modi is now meeting UK Prime Minister Keir Starmer. Look at that latest visual that's on your screen. This is at the sidelines of the G7 summit that's ongoing. Prime Minister Modi meeting Keir Starmer. This is also after he's already met Donald Trump, was received by the French President Emmanuel Macron, and now he's meeting the UK Prime Minister. So this is going to be important, remember, because India has been invited for the 8th consecutive time as a guest nation. In total, 13 times that India has been a guest country. That's a friend, clearly, the most popular friendship we have seen of two countries' leaders on social media. That's Prime Minister Modi and Italian Prime Minister Giorgia Meloni as well on the sidelines of the G7 summit. The India-UK trade deal, meanwhile, remember, will take center stage as Prime Minister Modi is meeting Starmer at the summit. It's the backdrop of strengthening the ties between the two countries. There have been reciprocal visits by the two leaders, remember. There are already bilateral talks happening with the leaders of the UK, UAE on the sidelines of the G summit already. So these are the latest meetings that have come in. Also remember with the meeting with Prime Minister Meloni in the latest, when the Melody moment had come, had caught everyone unaware and literally raised the heat on social media, millions of views for the video that was shared. But why this is important is this is India meeting the top European leadership, Italy, France, the United Kingdom. They are going to discuss, of course, there's exchanging views on conflicts in West Asia, Russia, Ukraine. Even though India has not been involved in the war, the world has borne consequences of what's happened in the West Asia conflict. So that's the meeting happening.

0: world order that we are witnessing, that is possibly changing now, that there wouldn't be just one or two superpowers. So trade and technology are going to be discussed in detail. Look at that, different visuals that we are bringing to you, meeting the Italian Prime Minister, the UK Prime Minister, and I want you to take a look closely at the fourth image. Now, that's where all the G7 leaders had got together. But what do you really notice? Even though, yes, there are guest nations, including India, Prime Minister Modi was right at the front row next to the top leadership. And Emmanuel Macron himself ensuring that Prime Minister Modi is standing alongside. Now, this usually is not the kind of respect that's given in to the guest nations. So this is nice that Prime Minister Modi standing next to Macron and Trump. He's met that other leaders also, world prime ministers he's meeting. Domestic news now coming in on the UBT Sena defection buzz. Are they going to rebel or not? Will Uddhav Thackeray manage to keep them? We are told a letter signed by 6 UBT MPs have been sent to the Speaker. Uddhav Balasaheb Thackeray, Members of Parliament, letter sent to the Speaker at about 9:30 a.m. 6 MPs have sent that letter and saying what? To merge with the Shinde Sena. These MPs have come to New Delhi. And we're going to get more details on that. I'm joined by India Today's consulting editor, Rajdeep Sardesai. Rajdeep, what are the names that you're hearing among these 6 MPs who possibly submitted that letter? And this comes literally with a question of the existential crisis now of Uddhav Thackeray.
1: That's right, Pooja. We can now confirm that 6 MPs signed the letter and submitted it to the Lok Sabha Speaker's office this morning at 9:30 a.m. The group is led by Sanjay Zadav, and the MPs came to Delhi. Some of them flew in from Pune. Some flew on a chartered. Two flew on a chartered flight from Nanded, and two came from Mumbai. The 6 gathered last night in a hotel in the national capital, and then early morning submitted this letter. They are expected to go public with what they have submitted in that letter in a day or two. Eknath Shinde, the former Maharashtra Chief Minister, now Deputy Chief Minister, who heads the Shiv Sena Shinde faction, has also arrived in Delhi and has met these rebel MPs. The entire operation was coordinated, if you want to call it an operation, or Operation Tiger as it's been called, was coordinated by another Shiv Sena MLA, Pratap Sarnaik. Pratap Sarnaik is the Guardian Minister for Osmanabad. And there was only one MP who was holding out, Om Raje Nimbalkar, who's tangled in a court case involving the murder of his father, where the verdict was expected yesterday but has now been pushed to the 20th. Om Raje Nimbalkar arrived late last night along with Pratap Sarnaik to complete the gang of 6, if you want to call it that. As you saw today, when Sanjay Raut convened a press conference at his residence, there were only 3 Shiv Sena MPs there, including 2 Mumbai MPs, Arvind Sawant and Anil Desai. So it appears that the split is now certain and will take place ahead of the foundation day of the Shiv Sena on the 19th, and will add 6 more MPs to the NDA tally, which, if you add the 20 and counting MPs of the Trinamool Congress, the tally of the NDA will now go up, Pooja, to 320.
0: Rajdeep, what is your understanding of this? That were no lessons learned from 2022 in Maharashtra when Eknath Shinde Sena was formed? And I understand that a lot of blame is being put on the NDA and the BJP for initiating this coup. So what is your understanding? Is this a sort of a manhandling by the BJP or the NDA? Or do you think this is the incompetence of leaders like Uddhav Thackeray and Mamata Banerjee to keep their flock together, knowing fairly well that these operations could be happening?
1: Look, there is never one reason for these kind of defections to take place. But it is clear there is no one set formula as well. Different leaders have different grievances. But one rebel MP who I just spoke to said, we were told that if you want funds for your constituencies, you must switch. Mm. So one of the factors certainly that is influencing some of these MPs, we are told both in Bengal and Maharashtra, is that if you want funds, then you have to be proximate to power and on the right side of the center. Yes, you could argue that Uddhav Thackeray's leadership and that of Mamata Banerjee in Bengal have come under question. But there is little doubt that this is a Operation Lotus 2.0,

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10: So Apple WWDC 2026 has indeed come to a conclusion and lots of updates coming in for Apple users. The biggest of them all is the new Siri AI, which a lot of Apple users will definitely look forward to. Siri gets a completely redefined look and also becomes more contextual, more intuitive. Apple Intelligence also gets more closely knitted into the entire ecosystem, and that's something that Apple users will definitely appreciate because now Google's integration is going to make your overall experience much better. Some child control, let's say you have minors using Apple devices and also exposed to the Apple ecosystem, well, parents can control some of these features now and have a closer look of what their child is doing when they're using Apple ecosystem and devices. So these are some of the updates that have come in from WWDC 2026. But again, the biggest announcement is around how Apple Intelligence is now becoming smarter, more intuitive, and more useful for a lot of the users who are not only on the iPhone but also across different devices. So yes, big updates coming in for all of the Apple users and something to look forward to. Now these features, as Apple said, will be rolled out in the coming months. It's not going to come immediately, but yes, developers will be able to test out some of the features and find bugs if there are any. So yes, I feel that this
11: you're watching India Today Television. India Today Television studio is safe from dengue, protected by All Out.
12: Co-powered by Sharda University, the world comes together at Sharda. Where are you?

0: So there's the G7 working session titled Reviving Balanced, Inclusive and Sustainable Economic Growth for the Benefit of All. That's where Prime Minister Modi has arrived, meeting the senior leaders of the G7 countries. And that's the latest visual on your screen from a short while ago as well. Interacting, remember, as a guest country with the permanent nation of the permanent nation members of the G7 is an extremely important moment, because this gives India an opportunity to not just meet the leaders of the top G7 countries, but to able to put their views across, hold bilaterals to discuss trade, artificial intelligence, global security. And these images speaking for itself. Remember, India is a developing nation standing with the top powers of Europe, of the United States of America, developed countries. But India has got a chance at the table for 8 times repeatedly, consecutively since 2019 and 13 times in total. Is one, because India has been one of the fastest growing world economies. It has put forth its position very clearly on issues of dialogue, diplomacy amid the times of war. It has become a voice for global South, voice for Asia, voice even for the African nations. That's what India has been in the past few decades. The bilateral meetings that are scheduled, of course, the highlight will be this evening, the meeting with US President Donald Trump. All smiles with Italian Prime Minister Giorgia Meloni, met French President Emmanuel Macron. These are, of course, other leaders, prime ministers of other countries of the G7. And here in Avignon in France, the G7 summit outreach session is where greetings are being exchanged. It happened yesterday as well. Remember Trump and Modi shaking hands, but not a hug really like we have seen in the past. A brief conversation ahead of the G7 working session. So, and it's very interestingly titled, the working session images on your screen, titled Forging New Partnership, Rebuilding International Solidarity. And there are, of course, the World Bank is being represented by its chief, Ajay Banga, again, another Indian. The African Development Bank also has the representatives there on the ground. So this June 15 to June 17, where India has been invited as a partner country to the 52nd G7 summit, is where this engagement with world leaders is of extreme importance. This will be while India's 13th participation, but it's going to be reflective of how India takes this ahead. What kind of conversations are we looking at? What kind of viewpoints that India is going to put across? The top of the top leadership of these countries hold a lot of importance, ladies and gentlemen, when it comes to world decisions that are being taken. India has already made a statement about the seafarers, especially as India lost 3 of them, and that they need to work without fear. That's what the world needs to ensure. The big image, of course, has been the group photograph where Prime Minister Modi was seen on the front row standing alongside President Donald Trump and President Emmanuel Macron. And that is not simply a photo opportunity. That also reflects about how India has that position close to the top leaders. External Affairs Minister S. Jaishankar standing alongside Prime Minister Modi as he interacts with the Italian Prime Minister, where Giorgia Meloni said, "We are the most famous people on social media." Clearly, with even one video of their meeting goes into millions of views and has got the term Melody. We saw the Melody Toffee issue as well. So that's the working session that's currently on, discussing key global challenges and discussing the war situation as well, especially between Russia and Ukraine. Breakthrough deals are expected meanwhile. A brief interaction that we just saw between Prime Minister Modi, his Italian counterpart, other leaders as well. These are the live visuals. USA President Donald Trump arriving to be seated at the session.
1: Georgia.

0: So this is going to be in just a short while, and we'll of course cut across live to that when Prime Minister Modi is going to meet President Donald Trump on the sidelines of the G summit in Avignon in France. And that's President Trump arriving. So just to give you a background about G7 nations, what is the reason they are called the all-powerful? They are basically referred to as the industrialized nations. That's Canada, France, Germany, Italy, Japan, the UK and the United States, and as well as countries of the European Union. So this is the diplomatic outreach of Prime Minister Modi at the G7 summit. It's gathering pace, packed schedule, a high itinerary of bilateral meetings as well. Prime Minister Modi developed a pointed message on the growing trust deficit in international relations, arguing that world's biggest challenge is not the lack of resources, but a lack of trust between nations. He said that successful partnership could only be built on confidence and credibility. There were engagements with the Canadian Prime Minister Mark Carney, UK Prime Minister Keir Starmer, UAE President Mohammed bin Zayed. All are known as closely watched meetings, and most of these leaders have a good equation with Prime Minister Modi individually as well. Of course, the focus will be the meeting with Donald Trump in the next few hours. The Modi-Trump talk coming at a critical juncture for India-US relationship, where there will be trade negotiations, supply chain resilience, energy security, artificial intelligence and investment partnership expected to feature prominently on the agenda. These are going to be difficult issues to navigate, especially as India will have to put a very strong and clear perspective when it comes to fair trade terms, defend their skilled worker mobility under the H-1B visa program, maintain the position on Russian oil imports. The death of Indian sailors during US military operations in the Gulf has also emerged a sensitive issue. Prime Minister Modi has already spoken on that and how there needs to be safety and security of the seafarers. New Delhi expected to seek clarity and accountability. But there is going to be a strategic convergence that can outweigh areas of growing divergence as well. India will want to ensure that it is there on the table meeting President Trump as much a strong nation as the USA is. But of course, the meeting with Italian Prime Minister Giorgia Meloni and Prime Minister Modi, again, a light-hearted exchange alongside of the sidelines of the G7, quickly again going viral. Leaders assembled before they decided to go for a photo opportunity for the group photograph that happens at the summit. The Italian Prime Minister and Indian Prime Minister seen greeting each other warmly. They are, of course, they have been good friends. They have been strong alliance partners as much between India and Italy. The interaction was brief, but the familiar friendliness that could be seen in that photograph, that video on your screen, where the Italian Prime Minister said, "Nice to meet you again," adding, "We are the most famous people on Instagram," is what she said. With the now famous Melody phenomenon clearly seemingly on everyone's mind, Prime Minister Modi appeared to reference their popularity on Instagram too. A playful response, what we are told, was from Prime Minister Modi: "Yes, we are the most famous on Instagram."
1: This is his
0: But even before the Trump-Modi bilateral, there was a brief interaction at the G7 summit. That was the first in-person interaction in 16 months. And everyone decided to decode and analyze the body language. This was from what appeared from even Prime Minister Modi, who otherwise has been the first to usually hug Donald Trump. There's been a warm-born homie, but there was a measured, cautious diplomatic tone. The duo warmly shaking hands, respectfully, but there was no embrace. The missing hug clearly got everyone talking. Let's take a look at what these visuals that are signifying of how India also wants to go forth with a certain caution. India today is on the ground, let me tell you, right there in Avignon in France, where this event is taking place. Pranay Upadhyay of India Today Global is telling us all the latest of what's happening, where the working session reviving balanced, inclusive and sustainable economic growth for the benefit of all is being discussed. Pranay, I bring you in here. What is the day looking like? It's a very high-packed itinerary. Take us through every bit of the interactions that already happened with the Italian Prime Minister, UK Prime Minister, meeting President Trump as well, other leaders, and what is then next on the agenda?
2: Pooja, first of all, let me tell you that the designated session of the G7 member country and the dialogue partners, including India, has just begun. In fact, Prime Minister Narendra Modi and the other leaders of the G7 and outreach countries are still there in that room. And in fact, the atmosphere was quite cordial. In fact, we have seen leaders interacting with each other. Prime Minister Modi was standing and interacting with the Kenyan president. Beside that, he had a brief conversation with other leaders as well. But President Donald Trump entered late, and in fact, Italian Prime Minister Giorgia Meloni has also entered the room just a while ago, before the beginning of this session. Prime Minister Narendra Modi's agenda here, or his itinerary looks like quite packed, as you rightly mentioned, because today he'll be having a much awaited bilateral meeting with U.S. President Donald Trump. Beside that, he will also be holding a bilateral engagement with the German Chancellor Friedrich Merz and European Commission Chief Ursula von der Leyen. So he will be holding these meetings before leaving for Paris, because in Paris, Prime Minister Modi will be having another set of his engagement tomorrow. So our Prime Minister will be leaving. But before that, this meeting, a much awaited meeting, which will be taking place after a gap of 16 months between U.S. President Donald Trump and Prime Minister Narendra Modi. There are a lot of issues for both leaders to talk about. And in fact, there is a time slot of almost 45 to 50 minutes reserved for this interaction. And in fact, ahead of that, there will be some brief Q&A session as well between both these leaders will be taking some questions off media. And in fact, this is what we have been given to understand. So let's see what comes out of this meeting. But certainly a big agenda. Today is the last day of the G7 summit, which is being hosted by France. And in fact, a lot of issues are there. A lot of questions are there. World leaders want to know from U.S. President Donald Trump how that Iran-U.S. peace deal looks like, what will be the future. And in fact, French presidency has invited the leaders from the West Asia region, especially from the GCC countries, including Qatar, United Arab Emirates. Besides that, the Egyptian leader, Fatah al-Sisi, Egyptian president, is also here. So the topic which is dominating the conversation right now is the Middle East crisis, or West Asia crisis, the energy security crisis, how to take the economic growth forward and amid the very turbulent phase of global economic or the pressure phase of global economy, how to take forward, how to resolve differences, and how to open the Strait of Hormuz, what exactly is the idea. So all these things are being discussed on the sidelines of the G7 summit, in the main conversation hall of the G7. So all these things are being discussed. But as far as bilateral agenda is concerned, Prime Minister Narendra Modi held a meeting with the Canadian leadership. Prime Minister Modi had a meeting with the UAE President Sheikh Mohammed bin Zayed Al Nahyan yesterday.
0: Yes, yes.
2: And all these interactions are taking place to take forward the India's bilateral relationship with these groupings. And in fact, Prime Minister is again in Europe within a span of 1 month, and again he will be meeting the EU chief. That is also going to be very important in terms of India-EU FTA and its ratification. But as far as President Donald Trump and Prime Minister Modi's meeting, the issues which are going to dominate their conversation will be the energy security, the West Asia crisis. Besides that, many other issues will be highlighted from the India side.
0: Let's also talk about the lighthearted moment, Pranay, between the Italian Prime Minister and the Indian Prime Minister. And that also, I think, again, is going viral on Instagram, as she also said.
2: Absolutely. I think on the sidelines or even in the other events of G7, we have seen that, how Prime Minister Giorgia Meloni is interacting with other leaders. And in fact, she is quite aware about the fact that, whenever she takes a picture, whenever she posts anything related to Prime Minister Narendra Modi, that goes viral on internet and social media. And we have seen in her previous interaction with Prime Minister Narendra Modi that, in fact, she was the one who coined this term Melody. When they met earlier, and after that, when recently Prime Minister Modi visited Italy, Prime Minister Giorgia Meloni, they held a meeting, and after that, Prime Minister Narendra Modi actually literally gave her a bag of Melody toffees. So certainly there is a bond, there is a good friendship.
0: When you look at these interactions, do you think that when it comes to meeting, let's say, the French president, Italian prime minister, and then we look at the handshake that happened with US President Trump, there is, of course, a warm friendliness there, but there is a certain caution that Prime Minister Modi is showing right now before the bilateral?
2: You rightly pointed out, Pooja, there is an optimism, but also there is a cautious optimism. Because as Prime Minister Modi yesterday said in his intervention, that trust but verify, that remains a new mantra. And he also mentioned the fact that, you know, currently the world is not facing the challenge or the shortage of resources. Rather, the bigger challenge is shortage or like a deficit of trust. And that is actually causing a lot of trouble. And the misuse of the technology, the way conservative approach is on rise as far as the resources are concerned. And that's why that needs to be mended if we want to have on our progress on the path of shared growth and trajectory. Mm. Then that needs to be worked out. But on the lighter side, we have also seen leaders interacting with each other, laughing at each other, and in fact even some moments of winking as well. So obviously, leaders are also these humans, and when they meet with each other, they also crack joke. They have those kind of interaction and lighthearted moments. Besides the heavy duty, heavy agenda of their discussions.
0: Also, I want to know for those wondering that after all, you're in France where this massive G7 summit has been organized. I hope it's not all indoors. I hope that the leaders have been able to step out, as we've seen for the photograph, as much to be able to enjoy the scenic beauty of the country.
2: Obviously, they are restricted to this place, the venue for the G7 summit. But yesterday, they enjoyed a cultural evening hosted by the French presidency. In fact, the French artists performed before the world leaders. And in fact, I could check with some of the officers and some of the people, those who were present there. They really enjoyed the setting. The atmosphere was cordial as far as the leadership interactions are concerned. But obviously, there are certain questions. What has happened in past over 1.5 years between world leaders, especially Europe-US relation, the West Asia crisis, Russia-Ukraine conflict. All these issues are there, and ultimately, these are the politicians, Pooja. They are tied with their domestic political compulsions
0: is where Pranay is right now. Remember, that's where the big world decision makers are sitting. They decide in which direction does the world head. India is on the table as a guest country, but as much has an opportunity to put its perspective very directly to the G7 countries and itself becoming a voice in itself. Thank you very much for now, Pranay. I'll keep coming back to you. Pranay is in France as India Today is reporting from the ground about the G7 summit. So let's take a look at the hyped visit. Modi-Trump expected this evening, but even that first meeting, what does it signify?
3: Oh, he's a much tougher negotiator than me, and he's a much better negotiator than me. There's not even a contest. Okay?
4: Tariff, trade deals and testing times. They were meeting after 16 long months. And all eyes were on Prime Minister Narendra Modi and US President Donald Trump at the G7 summit. But what unfolded was not quite what many had anticipated. The trademark Modi hug was missing. In its place, a simple, formal handshake. No grand display of dosti, no grand display of personal chemistry. No optics of extraordinary camaraderie. Every gesture measured, every interaction calibrated. Subtle, yet significant. Perhaps a message that India's ties with the United States are rooted in strategic interests, not symbolism. Especially after months of difficult conversations over tariff, trade and geopolitical alignments. But there were smiles all around. There were conversations. When Prime Minister Narendra Modi stood alongside US President Donald Trump and French President Emmanuel Macron in the front row of the official G7 leaders' photograph, the image spoke for itself. A visual reminder of India's growing weight in global affairs. The message to the world was clear. Bharat is not present, but is prominent. Before the summit, Prime Minister Modi greeted leaders, engaging comfortably with heads of state and government. But notably, there was no rush towards Donald Trump. No exceptional optics. Just the confidence of a leader representing a nation increasingly comfortable with its global standing. In diplomacy, perhaps, that was the headline. Because sometimes what leaders choose not to do speaks as loudly as what they do. The missing hug at this G7 summit may have conveyed a message far bigger than the handshake itself. Bureau Report, India Today.
0: There has been Howdy Modi or Namaste Trump. Then there is the G7 sidelines. But one political partnership that has weathered changing governments, shifting global crises, is that of the partnership of Narendra Modi and Donald Trump. They meet once again. This is after 16 months. A lot has happened in the past over 1 year. Here's a report between about India and US ties and what does it mean strategically.
3: Prime Minister Modi is a friend of mine and he's doing a very good job.
5: My friend, a friend of India, a great American president, Mr. Donald Trump.
6: A warm handshake, a brief conversation, and yet another chapter added to one of the most closely watched personal equations in global politics. Mr. Narendra Modi and US President Donald Trump met on the sidelines of the G7 summit in France, reaffirming a relationship that has shaped India-US ties over the last decade. For nearly a decade, one diplomatic equation has remained remarkably consistent, even when Washington changed governments. Narendra Modi and Donald Trump have now met 9 times across 2 Trump presidencies. From stadium spectacles to White House summits, their camaraderie has often outlasted policy disagreements. The Modi-Trump story began in 2017 at the White House. A first meeting marked by hugs, handshakes, and a clear strategic signal. India was no longer just a regional partner, but a key player in America's Indo-Pacific calculus. What followed was a diplomatic blitz.
7: 9 meetings, multiple summits, and 2 mega political spectacles.
4: First came Howdy Modi in Houston in 2019, where over 50,000 people watched the two leaders share a stage, turning diplomacy into a stadium event. Months later, Trump returned to attend Ahmedabad's Namaste Trump, where another massive crowd witnessed a partnership increasingly defined by optics and strategy in equal measure. But beyond the photo ops, the relationship delivered tangible outcomes. Defense ties expanded from Predator drones to Apache helicopters and discussions around F-35 fighter jets. Trade remained a point of friction, but both sides kept talking. Counter-terror cooperation deepened. Pakistan found itself repeatedly under scrutiny and technology. From 5G to AI and nuclear energy, all became the new frontier of engagement. Now the two leaders meet again on the sidelines of the G7 in France. But the meeting comes after 16 months of turbulence in ties between the two countries. From tariff battles and claims of diplomatic intervention to growing tensions in the West Asia. but the message remains familiar. Washington may change administrations, yet New Delhi remains central to America's strategic playbook.
8: भारत अमेरिका संबंधों प्रगाढ़ बनाने में, उसको एक नई ऊंचाई देने में और व्यापकता देने में.
4: Modi-Trump partnership has often been described as personal diplomacy at its most visible.
6: Nine meetings later, the relationship is no longer just about two leaders.
4: It's about two countries that don't always agree, often negotiate hard, but keep finding reasons to stay in the same room. And in geopolitics, that's often the most important deal of all. Bureau Report, India Today.
0: Stay tuned, because as I head into a short break, all eyes will be on Modi-Trump bilateral. It's scheduled 5:50 p.m. India Today will, of course, be live at that point. Stay tuned. More news on the other side.

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6: Absolutely, you can call that handshake as an icebreaker because both the leader met face to face after a gap of almost 16 months. And in fact, that can be termed as a good start because a lot has happened in past 16 months in India-US relationship. We have seen very turbulent phases, rough patches in this relationship. And in fact, the way this, both the leaders met, the kind of handshake was that wherein there was a commitment for this relationship. But as we have been discussing, that every relationship is judged by the net outcomes, by the concrete actions on ground. We have to see that, how US is committed to preserve its partnership, its relationship with India, and how India and United States can minimize their differences, maximize their consensus, and what are the areas where both countries can work together. Certainly, meeting of leaders certainly play an important role, and that to be in an administration like Donald Trump's administration, which is very leader centric, such kind of handshake or such kind of meeting certainly sets the tone for the big meeting of both the leaders, which will be taking place on 17th of June 2026 on the sidelines of the G7 summit. And this is today, and that meeting is going to push the button of reset in relationship. This is the expectation. But obviously, there is a cautious optimism because we have to see what exactly action translate on ground. And therefore, there are no high hopes as far as, some tangible achievements or some big announcements are concerned. But certainly, there will be some issues, how to iron out differences, how to work on or build the consensus, and how both leaders can direct their respective administrations to work and build that partnership.

0: Welcome back to Yeah, That's a Pepper Thing. First up, we've got Harrison wrapping his Dr. Pepper in a tiny quilt so it feels at home. Oh, how tender. That's a Pepper Thing! And over to Becca, who's whispering affirmations to her can.
1: You're sweet. You're unique. You're the best thing I ever poured over ice.
0: She swears it makes it taste better. It's not a science thing, but it's a Pepper Thing! Why do they all do it? All for that sweet, delicious, truly one-of-a-kind taste of Dr. Pepper. It's a Pepper Thing!
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5: Over 12 years, Indian Prime Minister Narendra Modi navigated four U.S. presidential terms across three administrations. Barack Obama's strategic chemistry, Donald Trump's high stakes MAGA plus MEGA. There was diplomacy clearly even when Joe Biden's institutional focus had come in. Here's a report to help you understand how the bilateral relationship between India and the USA have led to historic defense breakthroughs. Take a look.

0: In the 12 years as the Indian Prime Minister, Narendra Modi had to deal with four US presidencies under three presidents. Two of them were Democrats, Barack Obama and Joe Biden. And twice with Republicans, while Donald Trump presided over the Oval Office. Narendra Modi was just sworn in as the Prime Minister of India in 2014 May. When Barack Obama, as the President of the United States of America, had roughly a year and a half left in his second term. In that brief period, they seemed to be working well. There were two landmark Modi-Obama summits held in that period. The first one was at the White House on 30th September 2014. And the second one happened when the US President came to attend the Indian Republic Day celebration as the chief guest in January 2015 in New Delhi. Together, they achieved a breakthrough on the long-stalled civil nuclear deal through an insurance risk pool and renewed a 10-year defense framework.
1: Our two nations are prepared to step forward firmly to accept the responsibility of this global partnership for our two countries and for shaping the character of this century. The promise and potential of this relationship has never been in doubt. This is a natural global partnership.
0: Mirroring this warmth, President Obama concluded the joint briefing by declaring,
2: India and the United States are not just natural partners. I believe America can be India's best partner.
0: But a bilateral investment treaty and concrete climate emission caps remained unresolved between the two partners. Then came the first term of Republican President Donald Trump. This Trump-Modi era redefined the US-India relations through a mix of historic defense alignments and intense trade fiction. The standard-bearer achievement

0: including the signing of foundational military pacts like Comcasa and Beka, alongside a major $3 billion defense deal for Apache and MH-60R helicopters. Though the partnership was heavily anchored by personal camaraderie, famously captured during two massive joint rallies, Howdy Modi in Houston in September 2019.
1: My friend, a friend of India, a great American president, Mr. Donald Trump.
0: Followed by Namaste Trump rally in Ahmedabad next year.
2: The First Lady and I have just traveled 8,000 miles around the globe to deliver a message to every citizen across this nation. America loves India, America respects India, and America will always be faithful and loyal friends to the Indian people.
1: पिछले कुछ वर्षों में भारत और अमेरिका के बीच विश्वास जिस नई ऊंचाई पर पहुंचा है, जितना मजबूत हुआ है, वह ऐतिहासिक है.
0: But when it came to a comprehensive trade package, the two leaders could not come to an agreement. It remained unresolved after the US revoked India's GSP preferential trade status and sparred over tariffs. Post the first Modi-Trump era, US President Joe Biden and Indian Prime Minister Narendra Modi seemed to be working on a better business footing. In the 9 meetings spread across 4 years, together they finalized landmark agreements, solidifying a new semiconductor fabrication plant for national security and expanding defense ties under the ICT framework.
3: Toast to our partnership, to our people, to the possibilities that lie ahead, to two great friends, two great nations, and two great powers. Cheers.
4: आप बोलने में सॉफ्ट है पर एक्शन में पूरी तरह स्ट्रांग है.
0: Yet critical differences between the nations remained unresolved. The leaders struggled to bridge divisions over India's continued purchase of Russian oil and navigated friction surrounding human rights and democratic values. From day one, the return of Donald Trump in the Oval Office for the second term has been a tumultuous journey in the relationship between the two countries. The era of MAGA plus MEGA has redefined geopolitics. Marking Donald Trump's second term and Narendra Modi's third, bilateral ties between the two have gone through periodic blow-hot and cold situations as trade, tariff and immigration remain main friction points between the two countries. The two leaders launched TRUST, or Transforming Relationship, utilizing strategic technology to secure critical mineral supply chains and doubled bilateral trade targets to $500 billion by 2030. But tariff remained the bone of contention between the two throughout this period so far.
5: Who was a tougher negotiator today and who has a better negotiating tactic when it comes to tariffs?
6: Oh, he's a much tougher negotiator than me, and he's a much better negotiator than me. There's not even a contest. Okay?
0: The U.S. imposed as high as 50% tariff on India imports by last quarter of 2025. After strong negotiations and a few turns of negotiation tables, it has climbed down to 18%. Despite a framework agreement, a final comprehensive trade deal remains elusive due to disputes over H-1B visa restrictions and reciprocal tariffs. Bureau Report, India Today.
7: So stay tuned to India Today, because through the evening I'm going to bring you all the updates coming in about Modi-Trump meeting. Heading into a short break, stay tuned, wrapping up this bulletin.
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12: During the West Asia crisis, we have seen how these seafarers were stranded. They were stuck on high seas. And in fact, how three of the Indian sailors became collateral damage. In fact, they lost their life because of the U.S. naval action around the Arabian Sea and Gulf of Oman. And that was the issue. And sitting close to U.S. President Donald Trump, Prime Minister Narendra Modi made this point, and he said that we should try and build a system where our seafarers, who are the backbone of the global maritime trade, should work or could work without any fear. Besides that, Prime Minister Modi, as I mentioned, sitting close to U.S. President Donald Trump, mentioned the fact that, in fact, he quoted former U.S. President Ronald Reagan, and he said that trust but verify. And that is very important. He also highlighted the issue of technology being misused to spread mistrust and distrust, and that need to be fixed.
13: Staff versus fat, which is worse?
14: Bad carbs and bad fat together, fried.
13: Excellent answer, aapko milta hai. Sitaliya.
15: Kahawat hai, bad achha, badnaam bura. So, fat badnaam hai.
13: There is one fat your cardiologists want you to eat more. And most Indians are not getting enough of it. Today we are talking about a nutritional supplement that your body cannot make on its own, and it's called Omega-3. This video, we have talked to Dr. Ranjan Modi. He is a senior consultant, interventional cardiologist at Medanta Hospital in Noida. Now, what is Omega-3? It is basically an essential fatty acid. Essential means your body cannot produce it. Not even a single molecule. You either have to eat it or you simply do not have it. So what happens without it? A body low on omega-3 struggles with cellular repair, inflammation control, joint stiffness, brain fog, fatigue, poor sleep, all of it. In some cases, it can slow your blood circulation and push blood pressure even higher. Your heart has to now work harder. Remember, the science is not new. A meta-analysis of over 10 peer-reviewed studies found omega-3 fish oil supplements significantly lower the risk of heart attacks and even deaths from coronary heart diseases. Now, vegetarians, listen carefully. You are naturally deficient in omega-3, isliye you need to be more watchful. But ab aap kahenge ki plant sources bhi to hote hain omega-3 ke, jaise flaxseed hota hai, chia seed hota hai, walnuts hote hain. In sari cheezon mein hota hai something called ALA. Your body converts the ALA to usable forms like EPA and DHA, but it converts it at a very low efficiency. So vegetarians are not just behind on quantity, they are behind on the forms that actually matter as well. Low omega-3 is linked to cognitive decline, to memory loss, and also in long-term deficiency, risk of dementia as well. So, how to get it? Food first, remember that. Fatty fish twice a week makes a measurable difference. For vegetarians, flax seeds, chia seeds, walnuts daily, not occasionally. Now, if your diet is falling short, omega-3 supplements are amongst the most validated in the supplement industry as well. And according to Dr. Ranjan Modi, they are safe for most adults as well at recommended dosage. But if you are thinking of omega-3 supplements, Remember this, zyada khana bhi nuksan kar sakta hai. Above 5 grams is associated with irregular heart rhythm in those with existing cardiac conditions. If you're on blood thinners, please remember to speak to your doctor before starting on any of these supplements. So health verdict kya hai? Should you take omega 3 or toss it? We are saying don't toss it. Take it, but only if your doctor advises. And if you're confused about which one to really buy, because alag-alag MG ke aapko pharmacy mein milte hain, uske bare mein humne ek dusra video banaya hai, usko dekhiye.

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2: When a blockbuster franchise, an unfinished prophecy, and one of Bollywood's biggest stars come together, speculation is bound to reach fever pitch.
3: Records usko intwar ko waka fight ko lodo pule.
4: Ni yuddha malli modalai nattundi.
3: Idi koda vodu pono.
2: Alia Bhatt has found herself at the center of fresh rumors surrounding Kalki 2898 AD Part 2. While there is no official confirmation yet, several social media pages have claimed that the alpha star is joining Prabhas' blockbuster franchise.
5: Nalante enta mandi no okka hero telsa athora
3: units ekustara prapanchalo okate ok side yaa nee side
6: bharava paisa bounty let's go.
3: Hey,
2: interestingly, the reports have taken different directions, with some suggesting that Alia Bhatt has been cast in a major new role in the highly anticipated sequel. Others, meanwhile, claim that the actor could portray goddess Vaishno Devi, one of the divine Chiranjeevis from Hindu mythology, who protects Sumati and her unborn child. AI-generated images of the actor in the divine avatar have already added to the online buzz. Meanwhile, older reports claiming that Alia could replace Deepika Padukone as Sumati have also resurfaced. And as a result, fans remain divided over whether she is entering the Kalki universe as a new character or taking over one of its most important existing roles. Some reports have even suggested that she has already shot a few scenes in Hyderabad. However, neither Alia nor the makers have confirmed the speculation. The rumors came after Deepika Padukone's reported exit from the project in September 2025. Vaijayanti Movies announced that the actor would not return for the sequel, stating that both sides had mutually decided to part ways.

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1: Bonjour, India. From the high-stakes G7 summit here in France to the much-awaited Modi-Trump handshake that has made the world talking. I am tracking every development, every diplomatic move, every big moment live from the ground. From closed-door meetings to all diplomatic key bilateral engagements, from strategic discussion to the power corridors of global politics. We will bring you the fastest updates, exclusive insights, and all the breaking news as it happens. I'm Pranay Upadhyay, reporting from France for India Today.

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1: Akhilesh Yadav of the Samajwadi Party debunking UP Mantri Rajbhar's claims. Akhilesh Yadav has said Uttar Pradesh minister must respond on other issues. UP minister basically is suggesting that just like what we have seen in TMC, in Maharashtra, that split could be next in the Samajwadi Party. Rajbhar adding that Samajwadi Party's members of parliament will break away just like the TMZ. And UP minister adding that expect Bengal like split in Samajwadi Party. Let's listen in first to what Rajbhar is saying and then we'll go across to the reactions.
2: Gana aur gana, kab tak chalega ye afsana? Gana aur gana, kab tak chalega aisa afsana? Nahi samajh paaye? Koi baat nahi.
3: Bengal chunav ke baad, aapne dekha ki 20 sansad TMC se toot gaye. 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
1: So that big exclusive coming to us from Samarth Srivastav. Samarth, now of course many would be asking if this is just political posturing or does Rajbhar know what is unfolding within Samajwadi Party? Also tell us how Akhilesh Yadav is responding to it.
5: See, Om Prakash Rajbhar is the cabinet minister in Uttar Pradesh government and he has been in the news for his statements. Controversial statements sometimes, and sometimes statements like these, though he has made a big claim about the Samajwadi Party split, especially in terms of MPs at a time when TMC is facing that particular heat in West Bengal. So that is the statement from Rajbhar. He's saying one letter being given by Ram Gopal Yadav to Amit Shah, and in that letter it is being claimed by Rajbhar that there's a deal of in a way saving the party leaders from CBI and handing over the SPMPs to BJP, obviously for the women bill, for the women bill, and that's for the concern of that particular party, and that's why Om Prakash Rajbhar is now coming with this particular claims at the party, and now Samajwadi Party is also hit back. Akhilesh Yadav has not clearly responded, but he has clearly said that he has nothing to do with the statement of Om Prakash Rajbhar. So Akhilesh Yadav has taken this particular statement casually. So it's going to be watching whether the claims being made by Om Prakash Rajbhar are going to be relevant in UP politics or not. Back to you.
1: Samarth, quickly, have you heard from any Samajwadi Party MP if they are coming to Delhi, if there is any rumour mongering that is picking up pace, or is this the first time that we have heard what the UP minister is saying?
5: Well, not yet. It's too early to say all this because much MPs are in Lucknow for a particular meeting of the Brahmin community. Apart from that, there is nothing, no air about this particular thing. What Rajbhar has claimed so far, it may happen in the times to come, but at present, if you say, and then as per the Samajwadi Party sources, things are stable as of now, and party is just focusing on the assembly elections. Back to you.
1: All right, Samarth, thank you for giving us that first big statement. If at all Uttar Pradesh goes the same way, it would be the third big party of a state to be heading for such a split. But Akhilesh Yadav says, and rejecting any of this rumour mongering, saying you would rather answer on other issues that pertains the government and the state rather than focus on the split of Samajwadi Party. I want to take you now to Maharashtra because that's where the whole focus is. According to our sources, verification is mandatory in such cases with regard to defection. It is essential for the speaker to speak with every member of parliament. So there's a lot of question about whether they are going to merge with another Sena. Are they going to jump ship from another faction? What is happening? But as the details are coming in, MPs must meet the speaker in person to substantiate their claims, which we have seen in Bengal. Remember, the 20 members of parliament did go in person to meet the speaker. The petitions of TMC MPs were accepted only after they had a personal meeting with the Speaker. Similarly, regarding the UBT Sena MPs, their petition will only be taken forward if they meet in person with the Speaker. So that's the latest. That's what we are picking up. The Bengal MPs managed to do it. I'm joined by Himanshu Mishra for the latest on that. Himanshu, तो ये प्रोसेस हमें थोड़ा समझाइएगा. 9 मेंबर्स ऑफ पार्लियामेंट हैं, 6 एटलीस्ट लगता है जिनके आप बारे में हमें बता रहे हैं, जिनके एक लेटर गया है. बट क्या इन पर्सन अगर वो नहीं आते तो वो एक्सेप्ट नहीं की जाती है अपनी? 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And verification basically means that you take a letter that we have the signatures of so-and-so members of parliament. But when you meet them in person with the speaker of the assembly or of the Lok Sabha, for MLAs, of course, the assembly or Lok Sabha, for the speaker, they will identify in person. Piyush Mishra joining me for the latest on that. Piyush, so clearly the 6 MPs may be here, but they'll have to be in person, clicked with the speaker.
5: Well, that's the you know law according to the provision which is available. According to this, speaker has to meet every MP in person, and after that itself comes on a decision. As far as the TMC ribbon is concerned, we saw in that case also as to how around 19 MPs initially had gone in person to meet speaker, where they had also submitted their signatures. After that, Prachna Banerjee, who is a 20th MP, she was in Malaysia. She had to fly down to Delhi. After coming to Delhi, she met with Krishikant today, and then Bhupendra Yadav, and then after that, she went to meet the speaker. And after that, itself, a list of 20 MPs of TMC got finalized. So, as far as the available provision is concerned, if such a decision has to be taken, then speaker will have to meet every MP in person, and after that, itself, he comes to a decision.
1: Right, thank you very much for now. Piyush Mishra is tracking all the latest coming in. If Maharashtra MPs are set to be present in person to the speaker, or is this only signed letter right now? Now, here's what one of the loyalists, the top loyalist right now to Uddhav Thackeray or the UBT Sena, is Member of Parliament, Sanjay Raut. He was extremely angry, agitated this morning. Mara Shakil spoke with him in this exclusive conversation. Let's listen to that.
6: Sanjay Raut ji, aapne ek tweet kiya tha raat mein.
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1: A lot of political upheaval that continues to happen from Bengal to Maharashtra, possibly in UP too. We'll be tracking that and more. But what's happening in our business markets? I'm now going across for our BT show, Sakshi Batra, for the latest. Sakshi.
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Good afternoon, dear viewers. You're watching the Business Today Show with me, Sakshi Batra. This is where I get you all the closing action on Dalal Street. But first up, let's take a look at what's hot in the corporate and the financial world. Markets continue its winning streak for the fourth session, supported by lower crude prices and easing geopolitical worries. Sensex also gained about 200 points. Near 77,000, the Nifty is hovering around 24,000 points. IT, PSU banks and consumer durables rally. Mumbai's water crisis is spilling over to the real estate sector. Shares of developers with strong Mumbai exposure have slipped in trade after the BMC has suspended water supply to construction sites and stopped new connections as reservoir levels have dropped to critically low levels. Telegram has approached the Delhi High Court challenging the government's temporary ban until June 22nd. The move comes amid fresh controversy after CEO Pavel Durov has alleged that Reliance has interfered with access to the messaging platform outside India. India's defence sector reaches a new milestone as production touches 1.78 lakh crore rupees in FY26. PM Modi credits the growth to Atmanirbhar Bharat, innovation and local manufacturing, while Rajnath Singh has highlighted policy support and increasing private sector participation. And India-US ties face a key moment as Prime Minister Modi is set to meet President Trump at G7. Talks will focus on trade, energy and defence. G7 leaders also highlighted Indo-Pacific stability and committed to reducing dependence on the Strait of Hormuz while increasing energy stocks.

0: Let's quickly look at how the markets are trading right at the beginning of this show. You're looking at the Nifty hovering at around 24,087 odd points. You can clearly see there is an improvement after some dip that we saw. 0.5% rally for the Nifty Bank, which is outperforming the Nifty at this point in time. Several sectors are aiding the kind of gains we are seeing. The PSU banking space is up by 1.5%. It's the top moving sector right now. Metals are shining bright. You can see an 0.8% rally there. Even the IT stocks have recovered now. 0.8% rally can be seen on that front. Even the broader markets, the small caps and the mid caps, are hovering about 0.5% higher in the session. When we look at the losses, autos, real estate, FMCG, these are the pockets that are showing you some declines, along with India VIX, of course, which is down by 1.65%. That indicates that there is more confidence into the markets and less volatility. Let's quickly go across to our guest of the day. We have Ambarish Paliga, market expert, joining in on the program to share with us a fresh take on the markets and how do we look at the current texture. Warm welcome. Good afternoon to you, Ambarish. Good to have you with us. Well, first up, the fresh round of rally that we're seeing in the markets, extending of the gains for the fourth consecutive session. This is right after the hopes that the US-Iran peace deal will be signed very soon. And we've also seen a reflection in the Brent crude prices slipping below $80 a barrel, something that has been a major pain point for Indian economy and for Indian markets too. How are you looking at these fresh developments and what does it mean for an average retail investor who's been waiting for the finality of the war to see some good days coming back to the D Street?
1: In fact, this is what we have been waiting for the last 3 months. So finally, it seems to be in place, but still, I mean, it is about another 3 days to go, and there can be a slip between the cup and the lip. Looking at the unpredictability of President Trump. Keeping our fingers crossed, just hope it goes through, signed off, and peace returns. And we've already seen a preview of that with the oil prices coming on sharply. Possibly once it's signed off, we could see oil prices another $5 to $8 lower. Which is good news for globally as well as especially India, I think the only issue which we are facing right now is the monsoons because that's got delayed, and in case the coverage is not as good as expected, already the forecasters have talked about the rainfall being the lowest in the last 11 years. So if it is better than that, then I think it is positive. But in case not, then I think we'll again stare at food inflation going ahead. So that's the only thing which we are worried about. Otherwise, when you talk of geopolitical front, I think things should fall in place, hopefully. So in that case, we are in fact looking at a decent move up as far as the markets are concerned.
0: Okay. And what about the oil and gas pocket, especially the OMCs, which have been rallying with a fresh breath of air? Are you looking at this sector positively?
1: Yeah, surely, because they were making losses on every liter of diesel and petrol sold. And with oil prices coming down to where they are right now, all of them should be making profits. Unless, of course, government goes ahead and decides to reduce the fuel price, which I don't think they may do, at least for the next 2 or 3 months, because that is the time required to make good the losses they have made in the last 3 months. So, if you're looking from a short-term perspective, yes, I think most of the OMCs should do better and the stock should move up from here.
0: Okay, got that. Let me also ask you on the global front again. We are seeing Prime Minister Modi set to meet President Trump at the G7 summit. This is the first face-to-face meeting between the two countries' representatives after 16 months. And this also comes to be the first face-to-face meeting after the relationship between the two nations was seen to be having soured after Operation Sindoor as well. Finally, we are seeing some developments which are indicating to a positive move as far as even US-India trade deal is concerned. That's been a major overhang as well for the stock markets and for retail investors. The entire 2025 calendar year was washed out because of this tariff tantrum. It continued to grow even in 2026 before the focus shifted to the war. Your sense of how should the market and the participants look at this development now?
1: When you look at the visuals of President Trump and Prime Minister Modi's meetings, the body language looks quite positive. So that's giving a sign that the relationships should get better from what we saw in the last 12 months, 12 to 15 months. So hopefully, since the trade agreement is more or less getting finalized, I think should get done, I mean, which should be favorable to a certain extent to India. I mean, that again should be positive for the markets. But I think that should happen possibly over the next 2 to 4 weeks.
0: Okay, got that. I also wanted to understand from you, there were these signs we've been discussing with you over a period of time, that once things start to move in the positive direction for the markets, which are the pockets that one should be really looking at? How are you looking and, probably selecting some opportunities for your clients at this point in time? The moment we see things are progressing well, you did also put, a caveat, and that's as far as the monsoons are concerned. But even then, where are the valuations indicating to a fresh move?
1: I think it should be across, but the ones which should outperform should be the EPC players. I mean, especially those who have operations or those who have a footprint in the Middle East and West Asia. So I think they will be the major gainers because there'll be a decent amount of reconstruction happening in that space. And this also includes, those who are into sector. So that's the other sector where I see extremely decent orders coming in. Specialty chemicals is the other space where I think China Plus One, which was supposed to play out in 2021, will start playing out now. And we have seen the earnings from most of them starting to improve in the last two quarters. So I think that's going to continue going ahead. Along with this, I would be quite positive on pharma. I would be positive on autos to a certain extent. And at the same time, products which go into construction and infra, for example, cement and steel, I think that these are the two sectors which should continue doing well.
0: All right. Okay. So I hope all our viewers have noted that down, the key sectors that are showing you some signs of a turnaround right now. We'll take a short break right here. When we return, of course, Ambarish is going to be with us to spot some more opportunities on D Street. And we'll be, of course, discussing a fresh development on Telegram. Stay tuned for that.
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1: Welcome back, viewers. You're watching the Business Today Show with me, Sakshi Batra. We'll talk about the fresh development in Telegram, which has moved the Delhi High Court now against the government's temporary ban on the messaging platform till June 22nd. The move comes after Telegram has faced scrutiny over its alleged misuse in the NEET exam paper leak row. Meanwhile, a fresh controversy has also erupted after Telegram CEO Pavel Durov has actually made allegations against Reliance Industries. In a post on X, Durov has claimed that Reliance Industries is disrupting access to Telegram for millions of users outside India through what he describes as a BGP hijacking. BGP, or Border Gateway Protocol, is the system that helps route internet traffic between different networks and directs data to the right destination. Durov has also alleged that the move could be linked to competitive tensions involving WhatsApp. He's also claimed that the disruption may benefit Telegram's rival messaging platform and raise concerns over the misuse of global internet routing. We'll also move forward and talk to you about LinkedIn. If you're worried about AI impacting your jobs, Business Today Televisions may have some answers for you. We've actually got in touch with LinkedIn and we were given some insights on the subject as well. The big takeaway being freshers who are embracing adaptability, entrepreneurship and new skills will be best placed to succeed. Let's listen in to what the conversation unfolded as far as AI-linked job losses and concerns around it is concerned.
2: You did talk about India, and I do want to emphasize on the young Indian workforce, which is quite large in number. And while they're all very enthusiastic and looking forward to opportunities, they're also the most unemployed when it comes to white-collar jobs. Do we blame AI, or do we just blame the geopolitical circumstances?
3: Look, it's tough to find a job. It's exceptionally tough if you're a fresher, if you're coming into the labor market in India. Our data shows that a lot of that is interest rates. If you look at sort of where hiring was pre-pandemic to now, and if you look at entry-level work with other work, generally it's interest rates. But I would say certainly the uncertainty of what AI is going to do to work is in the swirl. Companies are really wrestling through, what is this technology? How are we going to use it? What does that mean for our workforce? People who are coming into the workforce are wondering, what does this mean for the jobs that we need to get in order to build the experience that we need to have in order to become leaders at companies? I will say, in the past, and I've been global now with this book, in the past few months, there's a really good conversation happening, which is that companies need entry-level workers. That is the future leadership. And those entry-level workers bring strengths. They know AI tools, they're more entrepreneurial. Entry-level workers, freshers, are starting to get more creative about how they think about the job search. If they can't get that one job at that one place, they're, with curiosity, as we talk about in the book, thinking about other sectors. Small businesses are a huge growth story already. They're hiring. They're looking elsewhere. And I think and hope more and more people are going to build businesses as a side project or eventually as their full-time job. So the creator economy and founders on LinkedIn is a great signal for us. Founders is up over 100% year over year on LinkedIn. Of the top three jobs for new grads, the number three one is content creator. 7 in 10 Indian professionals we surveyed want to work for themselves at some point. So this younger generation, I think, is starting with a need to rely on themselves, be resilient. They don't think they'll get one job at one company and be okay. And I think that's going to bode well for them as they try and figure this out.
1: Let's also shift focus to the real estate sector, and we have Ambarish with us on the platform. Real estate sector is the one that has really taken it on the chin today, about a 0.5% lower. And one of the key reasons why the sector is down today is because BMC has announced restrictions on water usage, including the suspension of water supply to construction sites across Mumbai. In addition, it has imposed a 20% reduction in water supply to industrial, commercial and sports establishments as well. According to the BMC, the objective is to preserve the portable water supplies and to prevent any kind of wastage. The move has definitely triggered some concerns around potential disruptions to the real estate sector and project executions, because Mumbai is definitely seen as India's largest and most profitable property markets as well. Ambarish, I want to understand from you, how are you looking at the real estate sector amidst this fresh development? Of course, this comes in as the delayed monsoon concerns, which you also alluded to, have been one of the key reasons why BMC has taken this step as well. BMC has talked about how the reservoir levels have dropped to critically low levels because of the delayed monsoons, and that's why they had to take this move. How would you look at the real estate sector on the basis of this?
4: No, in fact, I mean, this is a short-term negative because if you see every year, by the time the monsoon starts, you have the construction activities slowing down, and that normally happens in Mumbai by the first week of June. So this time the activities went on till at least mid-June. And now because of this restriction, there would be a stoppage of work, possibly for the next week or 2 weeks. Because the way I see it is, once you have the monsoons in shape, we are expecting monsoons to hit Mumbai by at least 20th or 22nd. And maybe 2 weeks after that, I think these restrictions may go off. So the way I see it is, this is a short-term negative. And I think people should utilize this opportunity in case the stocks correct. We have seen some of the Bombay-based real estate stocks correcting. In case they correct further, I think it's a buying opportunity.
1: Absolutely. What would you do with the stocks that have fallen about 3 to 4% in the session today? Oberoi Realty, Lodha, Sobha, so many of them have seen a decline today. Would you see this as only a temporary blip and therefore an opportunity for investors to dip in? Or is there going to be a prolonged impact that the sector could face?
4: No, I don't see a prolonged impact because, like I said, typically during monsoons, the construction activity slows down. The only difference is right now it has stopped. And it may stop just for a week or maximum 2 weeks. So I don't really see that this is a major negative. So I see it as an opportunity. So something like a Oberoi, which is more Bombay-centric, I would surely look to buy it at lower levels.
1: Okay. What about, the ancillary space with linked to the real estate space? How are you looking at those sectors and segments? Which are the pockets that you're looking at for better opportunities from here?
4: No, in fact, most of the ancillary space have suffered because of the geopolitical issues and because of the supply chains getting hit. Now, since there's a positive news on that, over the next 3 or 4 months, we'll see the supply chains again getting back to normal. So from that point of view, I think for the ancillary space also, it's a positive news, and one should be looking to buy.
1: One should be definitely looking to buy as well. Apart from this, I wanted to also ask you on the broader markets, the mid and the small caps. We have seen a considerable amount of improvement with the way mid caps, small caps, and even micro caps have performed over the last couple of months after a long drawn underperformance. How are you seeing their, the outlook on those vis-a-vis the large caps? Just to understand, when the market starts to move, which are the pockets that will see a fresh wave of momentum continue?
4: In fact, like you rightly mentioned, the last 18 months till about March 2026, we have seen most of the mid-cap and the small-caps underperforming majorly. And in fact, we have seen some of them even correcting to the levels of 50% to 80% lower than where they were in September 2024. But at the same time, quite a few of them had shown performance which was better than the sort of losses which we have seen in the price correction, which we had seen. So because of which we saw interest coming back into the mid-cap and the small-cap from April onwards. And once you see momentum coming in, there are a lot of people who jump in for short-term to medium-term gains. And right now we are just seeing that the momentum continues. And as long as the performance continues to be good, I'm talking of the earnings, which again, at least for the next couple of quarters, I see quite a few of them performing better than what the analysts are expecting. So I think this rally in the small and mid caps will continue for at least the foreseeable future. But at the same time, I think one should be quite careful. Just because the stock has moved does not mean it's a buy. I think one should be looking at the fundamentals and then look to buy it. Unlike the large cap and the blue chips, where you don't need to do too much of research. But as far as the small caps and mid caps are concerned, I think one should do some research before buying.
1: All right, Ambrish, we'll thank you then for being with us on the program today and helping us decode some opportunities for our viewers as well. As always, about 90 points higher. We are holding up at 24,077 onto the market. So a happy set of green and the fourth consecutive session when the markets have moved higher. But let's shift focus to our discussion of the day, and that's on the real estate pack. Like I said, the BMC has announced restrictions on water usage, including the suspension of water supply to construction sites across Mumbai. So let's try and decode the impact of this across the residential real estate sector, the commercial real estate sector as well. And we are going to be joined by two experts who are joining in to share with us their perspective on this entire platform. We have Dr. Prashant Thakur, Executive Director and Head of Research and Advisory at Anarock Group, now joining in. And we also have Dr. Niranjan Hiranandani, the MD of Hiranandani Group, also joining in on the platform. Welcome to both of you, and thank you so much for taking the time out for this warm discussion. Mr. Hiranandani, I'm going to be starting off by understanding from you, what do you make of these measures that BMC has taken, and what does it mean for the entire real estate sector? And do you really see for yourself also, since you have a big, of course, presence in the Mumbai metropolitan region, how do you see the impact of this for your projects as well, sir?
5: This happens every other year, that all the economic channels come back to me because the monsoon is delayed and there is a water crisis and they don't stop the construction thing. So we get all these stories every year. Monsoon will be another 7 days away because it has reached Kerala. So we hope in 7 to 10 days, all the discussions that you have on India Today and other channels will get over. BT Today will all get over. But you know the real problem? The real problem is that we don't use water efficiently. We put all the sewage water in the sea. If we recycled all the water, we would have 30% more water available to the whole city. So our race course, our gardens, our football grounds, all the other industries are using fresh water. Actually, for air conditioning, for flushing, we can use recycled water. The city of Nagpur recycles so much water and they sell it to industry and make a profit out of it. And their requirement of water actually has come down. We put raw sewage into the sea. We are now putting up sewage treatment plants, but we have no provision for the purposes of recycling the water and using it, because water is given very cheap. So that is the difficulty which we have. The cost of water billed to the people is so low that they use it. There are buildings which have got recycled water available, but they don't use recycling machines because it's cost, while they get free, very low cost water from the Municipal Corporation of Mumbai. So that's a problem. But look at a company now, let me show off a little bit. My own company, we process 7 million liters of sewage water every day in our projects and use it for gardens, flushing, commercial and other aspects of the thing. So we have been doing it only for 30 years plus. But the whole city of Mumbai does not process 8 million liters. And we do it only in our company. So the question is, instead of coming every year at this point of time for a 10 minutes discussion, what we need to do is to start a discussion on how we can actually use water efficiently in our cities, recycle the water and do it. Of course, there is water distillation possible from the sea, and you can do that also, but that is cost ineffective. There's another way to enhance water supply, that is put up more dams. And that is what we are planning to do. We are going to put up 10, we are going to put up 3 new dams from Mumbai. But we don't want to recycle water of Mumbai. We have a turf club where we have the sewage line coming into the sea. But if we just put a sewage treatment plant, a small one, on the turf club in Mumbai, the turf club, which is 200 acres, can be then have water from that line instead of using fresh water, which comes all the way from Vaitarna and is chlorinated. Right. and you don't need chlorinated water for the grass which is there. So you don't have to actually treat it. So all in all, it's a wonderful discussion to say what are the problems of the construction industry in this short period of 10 days or so. I'm very happy. I'm very grateful to you that you're considerate to bring

0: right before, 10 days, 15 days, we don't know how long the monsoon will get delayed. But definitely, it would have some kind of negative impact on the construction timeline. We were, already trying to kind of cope up with the disruption in supply chain because of the disruption that we saw because of this war. Luckily, that has come to an end. But this new spanner that has come in place is also going to, put some kind of pressure on the construction timeline. It does not only kind of has a sentimental impact on the overall industry, but also would impact some kind of new launch pipeline in the next coming 15 or 20 days. So I think the economic cost slowly is getting too high to ignore. And I think we need a long-term solution rather than these kind of knee-jerk reaction that we kind of stop the water supply or have a heavy kind of cut on these things. Because, it'll not only impact your residential real estate segment, but other walks of life, other businesses also will get disrupted. So, and to be very focused on the real estate point of view, I think Mumbai has always kind of adhered to the strict timeline, thanks to the strong RERA that we have. But these kind of unforeseen disruption, and that too back to back, definitely will have some impact on the overall construction timeline.
1: Okay. Dr. Hiranandani, I'll come to you. And I want to understand from you, sir, when you say that, of course, it's a recurring issue, long-term solutions need to be sought at this point in time. What I'm trying to understand is, of course, sir, that is a discussion. I will also take from you the suggestions that you are passing on to what the state, what the center, and what the citizens together can do to curb this problem going forward from here. But on the immediate basis, we're given to understand, like you pointed out, 7, 8 days is when the monsoons will start coming in. Will there be an immediate relief? Will that also take time? And in the meanwhile, will real estate developers have to face impact on their financials?
2: The answer is yes. I mean, the simple question is that whenever you delay anything, it's bound to create some problem whatsoever. The question is not that. You see, the question is what is going to happen next year? It's going to be the same. So the story continues. So it doesn't matter if it is 7 days. I wouldn't mind taking a sabbatical for 7 days. External measures are something which obviously happens. There's war, there is other issues, there's Middle East crisis, there's a gas shortage. There's so many things which come. So yes, but when you have proper solutions are easily available, technology is affordable, cost of putting up a new dam is much more bigger, the environmental issues are definitely better. You're putting bad water into the sea. Singapore, for instance, uses 100% of its wastewater again by recycling. Now, question is, I'm saying use only 30% of that. And we'll have 30% more water, and you won't have to have that much water supply. You will get 24 hours water supply coming from municipal corporation if you just did recycling of the water. So this is something that we really expeditiously need to do. And once we do that, every year you will have one more issue on the channel. But that's the good thing for the having a long-term issue on this issue. And it is the point is technology is available, idea is available. Money is available. We know what is to be done. We know how it is to be done. It is already done in other places. It is done in other countries. It is done in India. It is done in Maharashtra. What's the great new thing that we are asking for? I'm not asking for some new AI technology that has to come into the race. I'm asking plain, simple recycling water, which we started 30 years ago in Powai. So what is so new to be done? And this is used everywhere in the world now. So please, let's start looking long term and doing it. As to continue the issue, to continue the issue of the problem that is there in the short run, the answer is yes, there is a problem. We are going to be affected. There will be timeline issues, and it's been correctly told by Anurag very accurately. He's even given good figures and numbers of how many are going to be done. But having said that, think long term and solve it for perpetuity so that my children and grandchildren don't keep on coming to your channel and say, "Oh my God, here is the problem."
1: Got that. I hope they do keep coming to our channel, but maybe not for this issue. That's the only thing. Thank you so much, Dr. Hiranandani, and thank you so much, Dr. Prashant, for being with us on the platform.

0: Completely out of town time on this edition, but stay tuned on To India Today. Much more coming up on the other side.
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1: Big news coming in. He is a football legend. Star Lionel Messi writing to Bengal Cops over Kolkata event. The football legendary star Lionel Messi has written to Bengal Police over last year's Kolkata event. Messi writing that event promoter Satadru Dutta was not responsible for the mess, instead pinning the blame of former Bengal sports minister Arup Biswas. Email has been sent by the football star's office on 17th June mentions, I quote it here, "In my opinion, the unfortunate decision to have to terminate the event early was not in the control of the event promoter, Mr. Satadru Dutta. He was not responsible for this. Rather, it was a precautionary measure necessitated by the breach of event protocol and security arrangements on the ground by parties that were not part of the original event plan." So basically suggesting that more could have been done to avoid the chaos. I'm wrapping up this bulletin for now, but stay tuned. Coming up from 4 p.m., Gaurav Sawant is going to tell you all that's happening with Geeta Mohan and at the G7 summit with Pranay Upadhyay about the Modi-Trump upcoming meeting.
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3: Welcome back to, yeah, that's a pepper thing. First up, we've got Harrison wrapping his Dr. Pepper in a tiny quilt so it feels at home. Oh, how tender. That's a pepper thing. And over to Becca, who's whispering affirmations to her can.
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0: 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And that's the sound of a fraud alert from Wells Fargo flagging a charge for a pricey restaurant in Paris. 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Two taps later, Claire says nope to the charge and Wells Fargo is on the case. However you make money work, Wells Fargo can work with that.
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3: Not quite what Minnie had anticipated. The trademark Modi hug was missing. In its place, a simple, formal handshake. No grand display of dosti, no grand display of personal chemistry. No optics

of extraordinary camaraderie. Every gesture measured, every interaction calibrated. Subtle yet significant. Perhaps a message that India's ties with the United States are rooted in strategic interests, not symbolism. Especially after months of difficult conversations over tariff, trade and geopolitical alignments. But there were smiles all around. There were conversations. When Prime Minister Narendra Modi stood alongside US President Donald Trump and French President Emmanuel Macron in the front row of the official G7 leaders' photograph, the image spoke for itself. A visual reminder of India's growing weight in global affairs. The message to the world was clear. Bharat is not present, but is prominent. Before the summit, Prime Minister Modi greeted leaders, engaging comfortably with heads of state and government. But notably, there was no rush towards Donald Trump. No exceptional optics. Just the confidence of a leader representing a nation increasingly comfortable with its global standing. In diplomacy, perhaps, that was the headline. Because sometimes what leaders choose not to do speaks as loudly as what they do. The missing hug at this G7 summit may have conveyed a message far bigger than the handshake itself. Bureau Report, India Today.

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1: Hello and welcome. I'm Geeta Mohan, and with me is my colleague Gaurav Sawant.
2: We're tracking the Modi-Trump bilateral meet, the first between the two leaders in over 16 months, Geeta.
1: Absolutely. Now, over the next 4 hours, we will be bringing you all the key developments, major announcements, and the big takeaways for India-US relations.
2: Is this relationship going to return on an even keel? It looks easier said than done, given the roller coaster ride over the past 16 months, and more so because of President Trump's words and actions. But first, as always, the headlines.
1: All eyes on Modi-Trump bilateral at 6:15 p.m. Modi sets the tone for Trump meet. Only handshake, no hugs this time. Seated next to Trump, Prime Minister Modi underscores issue of trust deficit.
2: Sitting next to President Trump, Prime Minister Narendra Modi raises the issue of Indian seafarers' deaths at G7, says many Indian civilians have lost their lives, asserts it is the responsibility of all to ensure safety of global shipping lanes.
1: The Melody magic is back. Modi and Meloni reunion steals G7 spotlight. Meloni gushes over friend Modi, says we are most famous couple on Instagram.
2: The biggest newsmaker in the Maharashtra defection buzz on India Today, Uddhav Thackeray's most trusted lieutenant Sanjay Raut claims 15 crore rupees offered to MPs to defect, says we'll know who are rebels tomorrow at the parliamentary party meeting.
3: Paisa mila sansadon ko 15 crore in advance. 50-60 करोड़ का डील है और उसका 15 करोड़ जब उनके हाथ में मिल गया तब वो फ्लाइट में बैठ गए और आ गए.
1: Shiv Sena dismisses Operation Tiger charges, says it is Operation Pragati. Shiv Sena claims dissent within Uddhav camp nothing to do with Shinde Sena.
2: America witnesses the Messi magic. Lionel Messi scores a historic hat-trick against Algeria as Argentina begin their World Cup title defense. Equals Roslav closes all-time World Cup goals record.
4: Messi! His first World Cup hat-trick! And it's a record setter! Messi flying forward.
2: So it is the countdown to the Modi-Trump meeting, the first meeting in 16 months, and a relationship that's been through an absolute roller coaster. That key meeting starts at 6:15 this evening.
1: Well, earlier today at the G7 summit in Evian, Prime Minister Modi addressed the outreach session on reviving a balanced, shared and sustainable economic growth for all. He raised the issue of energy supply chain disruptions. Prime Minister Modi stated that disruptions in fuel, fertilizer and food supply chains caused by the crisis in West Asia will continue to impact the global south for a considerable period. If we speak genuinely, he genuinely sought to strengthen international solidarity. The most vulnerable countries, particularly the global south, Gaurav, where he emphasized the need to ensure that the burden of this crisis should not be left to the vulnerable countries, to the global south.
2: Oh, absolutely. And this is where he said development should benefit all. The biggest aspect
1: that the burden of this crisis should not be left to the vulnerable countries, to the global south.
2: Oh, absolutely. And this is where he said development should benefit all. The biggest aspect he raised was trust deficit. This is what the world requires right now. Now, international financial institutions, they should support, development support mechanism should help developing countries absorb the shock and maintain economic resilience. It shouldn't be a donor and receiver relationship. It should be partnership for growth. That was Prime Minister Narendra Modi's emphasis, Geeta.
1: Absolutely. He said all of that. We will be tracking developments when it comes to his bilateral meetings. He's had a few already on the sidelines of the G7, including with the president of the United Arab Emirates. Pranav Pathia, our colleague who is on the ground, reporting from the ground, is bringing us all the updates. But it is ahead of that crucial meeting with President Donald Trump. Sandeep Unnithan, my colleague, also joins me, senior journalist from the studio. But Pranay Upadhyay joins me from the ground. So Pranay, to you first. Lots of important messaging when it comes to the outreach meeting where the guest countries were also there, present. Whether it's energy crisis, whether it's the seafarers, whether it's safety and security of Indian nationals, and a lot of messaging when it comes to trust and international order and those who are not following international norms and rules.
5: Absolutely, Geeta. If you see the bilateral meeting lineup for Prime Minister Narendra Modi, maximum of his meetings were with the European partners. Prime Minister Narendra Modi held a meeting with the UK Prime Minister. Prime Minister Narendra Modi held separate set of bilateral engagement with the French President. But today, he's also going to, and in fact, that meeting is, I'm told, that it's still on Prime Minister's engagement with EU Chief Ursula von der Leyen. And in fact, that is very important in terms of India-EU FTA and its early ratification, which is expected by the end of this year. Prime Minister is again in Europe within a span of 1 month. And in fact, Prime Minister Modi is also expected to meet German Chancellor Friedrich Merz. And all these important engagement of Prime Minister Narendra Modi clearly indicates that the economic priority, India's export scope and its expansion remains a priority for Prime Minister Narendra Modi and his engagement. But besides that, his engagement with a strategic partner like United Arab Emirates, and in fact, both the leaders share a very special bond because in the recent past, we have seen the kind of messaging coming from New Delhi for Abu Dhabi. Prime Minister Narendra Modi also held a brief stopover meeting in United Arab Emirates last month. So this clearly shows that length and breadth of Prime Minister Modi's engagement. But the big ticket meeting will be Prime Minister Modi's engagement with US President Donald Trump after a gap of 16 months. And a lot is being talked about the body language, the issues, what they can discuss. What I can tell you right now, that the meeting schedule is slightly delayed because the last day session of the G7 summit has actually started with a delay of almost an hour. And in fact, most of the engagements are getting delayed. But we are still waiting for a confirmation that whether they will be able to make it as per the schedule or whether it will get slightly delayed. But nevertheless, the issue will remain that what are they going to discuss from India's point of view.
2: When we look at the optics, Pranay, and I want to quickly bring in Sandeep Unnithan into this conversation. 2018... President Trump in his first tenure, Jim Mattis then as Secretary Defense and not War that time, the Pacific Command was rechristened the Indo-Pacific Command. And in President Trump's second tenure, Sandeep, just today, they've reverted to the 1947 name of PACOM, U.S. Pacific Command. What should we read into this signal?
6: Well, it's very clear, Gaurav, there seems to be some kind of an understanding between the United States and China. China was deeply concerned about that rebadging of the Pacific Command. They didn't want it to be known as the Indo-PACOM, which basically meant that the United States would focus on the Indian Ocean, particularly with respect to China. But very clearly, this has been done with China in mind. Now, Geeta and me, we've been tracking it over the last couple of months. Gaurav, we saw that first statement. In fact, that was flagged by Pranay when Marco Rubio made that first statement when he was talking to the Chinese. He said the PACOM, he mentioned the PACOM, he didn't mention it as the Indo-Pacific Command, which is what it was since 2018. But the fact is that the United States, Trump, seems to have done this to accommodate China's interests. And therefore, there are other implications to this, Gaurav. What happens to the Quad? Because the Quad was all about the United States rebalance towards the Indo-Pacific.
2: Yes.
6: What happens to that? Does this mean that China now rules the roost as far as the Pacific and the Indian Ocean are concerned, and the United States has withdrawn from this theater in some kind of an accommodation with China? This is, it doesn't bode very well for us, Gaurav, and particularly the timing. What interests me most about this is the timing. As they say in politics, timing is everything. Why did they announce it now, a few hours before President Trump is to meet Prime Minister Modi, Gaurav?
2: Also joining Geeta and I on this special broadcast are Dr. Harinder Sekho, consultant at the Vivekanand Foundation, and Ambassador Rajiv Dogra, India's former ambassador to Italy, was our Consul General in Karachi. Ambassador Dogra, would you want to weigh in on this Indo-PACOM just being called PACOM now, and the optics of the Modi-Trump meet, a handshake, no hug? Is there an attempt to bring the relationship on an even keel? What are signals from the United States?
7: Well, Gaurav, you used a term, roller coaster, to describe India-America relations in recent times. In fact, during his first term, Trump's first term, we were coasting along fine. The rolling down started in his second term. Why he did it? Was it because of his infatuation with the so-called field marshal of our neighbor? Or were there some other reasons that he didn't get all the commercial deals that he wanted? That remains to be seen. But the fact is that Trump, for some reason, has decided that he does not care. As Sandeep has brought it out very carefully and correctly, that such things are not done a few hours in advance of a high-level meeting, in this case between Prime Minister Modi and President Trump. And yet they didn't care. If we go back a little towards a couple of days back when our foreign minister had a telephone conversation with Rubio, Rubio's comments were, you know, they were not fitting of a high-level diplomat. He did not care that three Indians were killed for no reason at all. He did not care that one of the dead Indians, his body was decomposing. He said rules have to be obeyed. Which rules? Rules by which America made $10 billion by smuggling out oil and oil products in collusion with Qatar and UAE? Are these the rules that Rubio was talking about? The other thing is your reference to Quad. In my opinion, and I've been quite vocal about it, Quad was dead on arrival because America's only interest was signaling to China. It was not, there was not even a word in any of the communiques about our concerns up north. So it was always waters, waters, waters. And now that China has shown him the stick, he's even removed that Indian part out of that US-Pacific command. So all told, signals are not good, signs are not good. Why Trump is doing it, only time will tell. But Trump has been making a lot of mistakes, including the war with Iran.
1: Okay, if I could go to Dr. Sekho over here. Harinder, good to see you. But the fact of the matter over here is that, like Ambassador Dogra was saying, the announcement or the removal of the term Indo in the Indo-Pacific Command comes just ahead of the meeting with President Donald Trump. And similarly, in February, just ahead of the leadership meeting between Prime Minister Modi and President Trump, President Trump held a press conference and announced the tariffs. In fact, he was waiting to enter the White House when the press conference had just concluded. Clearly shows that there's a lot of signaling, there's a lot of messaging that, yes, we need you, we don't want you, we don't necessarily need you. And in many ways, the signaling of the shift that we see, not just when it comes to China, but also Pakistan. Harinder, can you hear me?
8: The sound has just come. There was an audio issue. So could you just repeat what you said? Sorry.
1: Yes, yes. I was just asking that, you know, this is not the first time that we are seeing signaling a very strong message from Trump administration ahead of a meeting. We are looking at Indo, the term being removed from Indo-Pacific Command ahead of the meeting. And in February, just ahead of the leadership meeting in 2025, Trump held a press conference and announced tariffs. clear signaling and messaging over here. Also, it's not just China when it comes to Indo-Pacific, it's also Pakistan.
8: Absolutely, Geeta, you've said it right. I think it's a high-stakes summit. And in the last 16 months, we've seen that the U.S. has been acting in a most arbitrary manner. I mean, the U.S., which at the end of the World War, the Second World War, had stood forth as the custodian of the liberal world order, has gone back and kind of uprooted that very world order it was supposed to be defending. And India, especially, you know, in a huge contrast to what we witnessed during Trump, the first administration, has been specifically singled out post-Sindoor for whatever reasons. And when Rubio came here to New Delhi last month, he said it was tactical. But then events following that, as has been brought out, does not show that it's just tactical. I mean, I can understand that our Western neighbor is important because maybe because of Iran and the Gulf crisis. But then that crisis was a needless crisis created by the United States. I mean, today they might take credit for opening up and restoring open sea lanes at the Hormuz. But those were always open. I mean, you have closed, you have created a mess in the last 3 months, and now you're taking credit because, you know, your best friend, the field marshal, has helped you negotiate some kind of a deal. And today there are reports coming in that they are trying to grab the Libyan oil. You know, first it was Venezuela, then it's been the Gulf. So, I mean, it is worrisome because is it all money? Is it all about economics? Or is there going to be a responsibility which the U.S., as the most important, the most powerful country, most technologically advanced, had a role to play to make sure that the world evolved in a certain direction? And today we find that, you know, there's a lot of upsets being created. India was slapped with 50% tariffs, and we heard the EM's statement last in Finland, where he said that it can't be, you know, if you decide that, you know, we buy oil from Russia and then we will not buy oil from Russia, we have to have stability, and India needs to act in its own self-interest, which I think that sensitivity is no longer there in the United States.
2: And it's so open. It's so open, the manner in which the U.S. has behaved in the past 16 months. And I want to bring in our colleague Rohit, who tracks the White House and the Trump administration very closely. Rohit, your reading of what are President Trump's expectations or the White House or State Department's expectations from this bilateral in France? Is this just one more meeting? Is there an attempt to bring the relationship on an even keel? Or their entire focus is on Iran? They really don't care.
9: Well, I think there is an effort to obviously bring the relationship back on track. And I mean, you know, in all honesty, I think the Rubio reset was one of the first steps that happened last month. I think it's really unfortunate that, you know, three Indian sailors, or, you know, they had that accident, an incident, which kind of has put a big shadow on the summit. I think the Americans were pretty excited to have this bilateral. I mean, something Secretary Rubio also mentioned to us when we talked to him, that, you know, they wanted to have a bilateral with President Trump. But I think, you know, just judging by the images that we saw yesterday, you know, I mean, obviously not the kind of images we're used to seeing when both these leaders have met in the past. But there is a sense of allowing the leaders to have this bilat, allowing them to reset the relationship and allowing them to have these frank discussions on disagreements that both sides have, including trade and other aspects that also includes the death of those three Indian sailors. So we'll have to wait and watch, Gaurav. But I think the mood initially, you know, as far as I know, is that it was about resetting the relationship, taking it forward. But yes, there is that one big shadow that is, you know, again, casting doubts about how this will all turn out. There's also the fact that, you know, the American side is calling it as a bilat, the Indian side not so much yet. They're trying to probably use the word this could be a pull aside, which frankly also tells you that there is some disconnect into as to how people should be reading the meeting between both these leaders. So we'll have to wait and watch. But I think from American perspective, they wanted to reset and hence the urgency in getting both the leaders to do a bilat.
2: Okay, so a reset America may be attempting, but Geeta, look at the manner in which India-America relations, the roller coaster, and from each time, India's only tried to improve the relationship. It's the Americans, each effort made by India to improve the relationship, it's the Americans who'll impose a tariff, then another punitive 25% tariff, then the relationship with Pakistan, saying that, they got brokered that ceasefire. Every bit of this relationship, America, and now that Section 301, that's again a sword of Damocles that's hanging over the trade ties, Geeta.
1: Absolutely. We'll discuss all that and more. Time for a short break. When we come back, it's a rolling coverage here on India Today on what to expect when it comes to the Trump-Modi meet.
2: Oh, absolutely. Because, look, the relationship is strained as of now. You know, that warm hug that one would have expected, that was missing. Both Geeta and I have covered both Howdy Modi and Namaste Trump in Houston, Texas, and at the Narendra Modi Stadium in Ahmedabad. The bonhomie there and a firm handshake yesterday, the first interaction in 16 months. The body language actually reflected the diplomatic tone. And as Rohit very rightly pointed out, the American side is calling it a bilateral. The Indian side has been mum. We get you more in this report as we take a break.
10: Oh, he's a much tougher negotiator than me, and he's a much better negotiator than me. There's not even a contest. Okay?
11: Tariff, trade deals, and testing times. They were meeting after 16 long months. And all eyes were on Prime Minister Narendra Modi and US President Donald Trump at the G7 summit. But what unfolded was not quite what many had anticipated. The trademark Modi hug was missing. In its place, a simple, formal handshake. No grand display of dosti, no grand display of personal chemistry. No optics of extraordinary camaraderie. Every gesture measured. Every interaction calibrated. Subtle yet significant. Perhaps a message that India's ties with the United States are rooted in strategic interests, not symbolism. Especially after months of difficult conversations over tariff, trade, and geopolitical alignments. But there were smiles all around. There were conversations. When Prime Minister Narendra Modi stood alongside US President Donald Trump and French President Emmanuel Macron in the front row of the official G7 leaders' photograph, the image spoke for itself. A visual reminder of India's growing weight in global affairs. The message to the world was clear. Bharat is not present, but is prominent. Before the summit, Prime Minister Modi greeted leaders, engaging comfortably with heads of state and government. But notably, there was no rush towards Donald Trump. No exceptional optics. Just the confidence of a leader representing a nation increasingly comfortable with its global standing. In diplomacy, perhaps, that was the headline. Because sometimes what leaders choose not to do speaks as loudly as what they do. The missing hug at this G7 summit may have conveyed a message far bigger than the handshake itself. Bureau Report, India Today.
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3: Discuss and deliberate that how these partners can work together to build a system, to build a trust where the freedom of navigation can be ensured. And ahead of this meeting, U.S. President Donald Trump gave a very positive news. In fact, he has approved a deal with Iran, which is likely to be signed very soon in Switzerland, which is just across Evian. And this is going to be a very important development as far as the U.S.-Iran relation is concerned. And in fact, the world has taken a sigh of relief that Strait of Hormuz likely to be opened. And in fact, the status of 27 February 2026, which is like a freedom of navigation for the international maritime trade and oil supply tankers, will be restored, and that is the hope. Global powers will be working to ensure that Strait of Hormuz remain open.
4: I really like you.
5: I really like you too.

0: 5 years after they stole the spotlight during the Spider-Man No Way Home press tour, Tom Holland and Zendaya are back together, and fans cannot get enough. The Hollywood stars made a rare joint appearance in Madrid to launch promotions for Spider-Man Brand New Day.
1: I can't believe our first hit MIT!
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0: Instantly sending social media into overdrive. Photos, videos, and fan edits flooded the internet within minutes, turning the event into one of the biggest pop culture moments of the week. The Madrid photo call quickly became a fashion talking point. Zendaya arrived in a dramatic black Christian Coven ensemble featuring cascading fringe detailing, while Holland opted for a black suit paired with a bold red shirt. Fans immediately noticed the subtle Spider-Man-inspired color palette. Drawing comparisons to the coordinated fashion moments that became a hallmark of the No Way Home press tour. For long-time Marvel fans, the appearance felt full circle. During the Spider-Man No Way Home promotional tour, Tom Holland and Zendaya became the center of attention at premiere from Los Angeles to London. Zendaya's new iconic spiderweb-inspired Valentino look and the couple's red carpet appearances helped turn the film's global rollout into a cultural moment. Now, 5 years later, the duo is once again leading a Spider-Man campaign together. But beyond the fashion statements and Marvel nostalgia, it was their effortless chemistry that truly captured fans' attention. Many fans described the appearance as the return of Tom Dyer, while others revisited clips and photographs from the No Way Home era, sparking a wave of nostalgia online.

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2: Big statement coming in from US President Donald Trump on the peace deal with Iran. Barely 48 hours before the signing of that framework agreement in Geneva, President Trump says the Iran MOU is not final. If I don't like the agreement, we will go back to dropping bombs.
3: Well, that's right. The agreement will take 60 more days. It's an initial MOU that will be signed on Friday in Geneva. And Trump is talking about the final agreement, saying that if that final agreement is not to his liking, he's going to go back to bombing. Now, Trump has also said that the alternative that the world faces is worldwide depression. Stupid people want to have a worldwide depression. That's what Trump is saying, warning the world that should they not agree with Trump's terms and conditions, that they will go back to the war and it could mean depression.
2: Another statement that he's made, go on, Gita.
3: He also said that the Strait of Hormuz has partially opened up, but will reopen fully in 2 days.
2: Interesting. Before I get you more on that, we get you more on the story, listen in to the U.S. president.
4: Yeah, we'll be discussing a little bit about the deal with Iran at the 4 o'clock news conference. It's a great deal for a lot of reasons, but number one, by far, 99.9% is they will never have a nuclear weapon, and you can't give Iran a nuclear weapon. And they will never have a nuclear weapon. So that's very, very strong. It's a very strong deal. Nobody knows what it is, but it's very strong. And most people seem to be very happy. Who's really happy is the market, because the market's gone up thousands of points over the last 4 or 5 days since hearing about it. And the Strait is going to be opening. It's already partially opened. It's going to be opening up soon in full over the next day or two. It's false. People, you can invest if you want. I mean, what am I going to do? Say nobody's ever allowed to invest? No, we're not investing. We're not putting up 10 cents. And people can decide to do that, but that's up to them. I mean, do you want me to say nobody's ever allowed to invest in a country? I'll say it with Egypt. Nobody's allowed to invest in Egypt. Am I supposed to say that?
2: So let's quickly cut across to Washington, D.C. Rohit Sharma joins us with the latest on this. Rohit, is this, again, President Trump blowing hot, blowing cold on that deal with Iran 48 hours before the deal? If I'm not happy, we go back to bombing Iran.
5: Yeah, you know, one of the things that has come out through this

0: They have been maintaining that they never wanted a nuclear weapon, that they do not want a nuclear weapon. We do know that they have uranium enriched to about 60%. And Sandeep, if you could weigh in, that certainly means that it's not just for civilian purpose. But they themselves have been saying that it's not for nuclear weapons, that they need to continue having the right to possess enriched uranium for civil nuclear purposes. And all this conversation would take place in the 60 days that would follow. The MOU is what is important, because that is going to be the focus, bringing about peace and stability in the region, Sandeep, at a time when we're looking at Israel and some of the ministers in Israel who want to continue bombing Lebanon.
1: Yeah, absolutely, Geeta. You know, there are two questions here, really. One is the Lebanon question, which is Israel's uninterrupted bombing of targets in Lebanon. Basically, Israel is going after Hezbollah. And the other question, of course, as you mentioned, is the highly enriched uranium. There's 440 kgs of that. That is the most contentious thing. That's actually at the heart of the matter, because if Trump wants to claim that he has kept Iran away from a nuclear weapon, then that HEU has to be seized, it has to be destroyed, and then he can announce that they have at least achieved something out of this, what the war that he began on the February 28th, right? And of course, there is going to be obvious comparisons with the JCPOA, which President Obama steered after several years. They came about with an agreement which held until Trump tore it up about 8 years back. He will want an agreement that is much better than the JCPOA, which keeps Iran further away from a nuclear weapon than it has ever been, Geeta.
2: But when you look at the situation on ground, Ambassador Dogra, 28th of February, the bombing started. 27th of February, Iran was willing to sign the dotted line virtually on everything. They did not want the war to start. But on the 17th of June, is Iran diplomatically and on ground in a much stronger position, arguing its case better, more emphatically, fighting back on every issue, including the control of Strait of Hormuz?
3: Well, I think this war would long be remembered as a lesson in how diplomacy should be conducted, how strategic messaging should be conveyed.
0: And Or not, Ambassador Ogra, not just how, but how not to.
3: How not? You're right. How not to from Trump's side, but how to from Iran's side. Because Iran, in my opinion, if there was a score up to 10, is very close to 9, if not 10, actually. Iran has been very balanced in its, and measured in its responses. You are right. 27th of February, it was nervous as to what the result of a war would be. But it was prepared. And it knocked both Israel and America to ground in a manner and in a way that they had never imagined. Who could imagine that a superpower like America would be made to bite the dust? In fact, Trump virtually is pleading, even his latest statement that I'll bomb you, he knows that's not going to happen. It might actually be the reverse case. Israel is deeply wounded, but Netanyahu has his own personal agenda, just like Trump. So, we are in a very, very delicate situation, because all this bravado by Trump in terms of his statements is meant for his home audience, where his MAGA crowd also is very disappointed with the way things are turning out, with the way things are turning out.
2: Yes, Dr. Sekhoh, is that also your assessment, that President Trump does not come out looking victorious the way he hoped, and it's Iran that comes out looking stronger, more resilient, and fighting back to retain every point, including control of Strait of Hormuz and projection of power through the Houthi forces in Bab al-Mandab?
4: That's what we have seen. Initially, I think Trump and Netanyahu thought that it would be a very quick, decisive victory for the Americans and the Israelis. But I think Iran has played its cards very well, and the way they blockaded the Strait of Hormuz. And also, you know, they have not buckled under U.S. pressure. They said, all right, you can bomb us, and we are willing. We are the oldest civilization who has never been colonized, and we will go back to the rocks and caves and fight from there. So that has been an open challenge. And I think it's Trump's bravado now. He is issuing, as Ambassador Dogra has said, that we will bomb Iran.

0: run, but I think he's lost the game, and it's a face-saving tactic. His ratings are at their lowest within the United States. You've got a midterm election coming up in November. So you and, you know, his own Republicans are questioning the validity and the viability of this war in the Middle East, which everyone feels was taken at the behest of Netanyahu without really doing their due diligence about the impact. And nobody thought that Iran would hold on.
1: Okay. Yes. We'll talk about timing because that's very important over here. There's a timeline that was set. Sandeep and I have been discussing this for a while now. So I'll go to Sandeep and Rohit. But before that, let's take a listen as to what Donald Trump had said just a while ago. Once more.
2: No, it's not final. It's a memorandum of understanding. And if I don't like it, we'll go back to shooting at them, dropping bombs on their head.
3: When do you expect the word?
2: If I don't like it, if they don't behave, we'll go right back to dropping bombs right smack in the middle of their head. Okay? Because they've misbehaved for 47 years. All right? It's false. That people, you can invest if you want. I mean, what am I going to do? Say nobody's ever allowed to invest? No, we're not investing. We're not putting up 10 cents. And people can decide to do that, but that's up to them. I mean, do you want me to say nobody's ever allowed to invest in a country? I'll say it with Egypt. Nobody's allowed to invest in Egypt. Am I supposed to say that? We'll be discussing a little bit about the deal with Iran at the 4 o'clock news conference. It's a great deal for a lot of reasons, but number one, by far, 99.9% is they will never have a nuclear weapon, and you can't give Iran a nuclear weapon, and they will never have a nuclear weapon, so that's very, very strong. It's a very strong deal. Nobody knows what it is, but it's very strong, and most people seem to be very happy. Who's really happy is the market, because the market's gone up thousands of points over the last 4 or 5 days since hearing about it. And the strait is going to be opening. It's already partially opened. It's going to be opening up soon in full over the next day or two.
1: Well, Rohit, President Donald Trump wants a win one way or the other. And ahead of the July 4th celebrations. So while he's making these threats, while he's continuing to say that he's going to continue bombing Iran if not, if the agreement is not to his liking, he does want to show that there is a victory closer to July 4th.
4: Absolutely. I think that was one of the things, Geeta, that he had said internally. He didn't want to go to the America 250 celebrations with the war, and especially in the summer with the midterms looming. I think this is one of those things, Geeta, where he's been wanting to have a deal. There has been genuine concern about who they were negotiating with initially, about, you know, if they could trust the Iranians or not. And I think especially after the MOU, I think there still remains doubt. I think, you know, we have to go back and see what J.D. Vance had said a few days ago. He said, I cannot come back and say, kumbaya. You know, there's still work that needs to be done. But at least for now, we could open the Strait of Hormuz and start talking about getting that uranium from the Iranians and, you know, try to see if they don't, the Americans can convince Iranians not to pursue nuclear weapon. And then the guarantees that the Iranians need in terms of, you know, stopping the enrichment of uranium and pursuing those weapons. So we'll have to wait and watch. But I think, you know, as far as President Trump is concerned, I think people around him have said that he wants this deal. He wants to stop the war. He wants to get out of it. And he's willing to do that. And he's willing to give a longer rope, okay, which he's done, you know, over 60 days of negotiation. But at the same time, if he doesn't get those guarantees, he always has the option to go back and do what he thinks would be right for America.
5: Fair enough. And that's a story we'll be tracking very closely. We have to slip into a quick break here. Remember, India has always advocated a solution through dialogue and diplomacy. That is something that India has emphasized, perhaps even today. So about an hour and a half to go for Prime Minister Narendra Modi's meeting with the US President Donald Trump. Once again, trust deficit. That's something that India has repeatedly now raised on the world stage. That story and lots more with Geeta and I. Stay with us.
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12: Gulf nations like Qatar, United Arab Emirates, and other partner countries to discuss about this issue, the energy crisis, the disruption of the global oil supply lines, how that can be restored, how that can be fixed, and how the Strait of Hormuz can be restored as far as the freedom of navigation is concerned, as far as the global sea lanes of communication is concerned, as per the status of February 2026, that is before the onset of this West Asia crisis. As far as assurances are concerned, you know, this was a forum actually to discuss and deliberate that how these partners can work together to build a system, to build a trust where the freedom of navigation can be ensured. And ahead of this meeting, U.S. President Donald Trump gave a very positive news. In fact, he has approved a deal with Iran, which is likely to be signed very soon in Switzerland, which is just across Evian. And this is going to be a very important development as far as the U.S.-Iran relation is concerned. And in fact, the world has taken a sigh of relief that Strait of Hormuz likely to be opened. And in fact, the status of 27 February 2026, which is like a freedom of navigation for the international maritime trade and oil supply tankers, will be restored, and that is the hope. The global powers will be working to ensure that Strait of Hormuz remain open. Prime Minister Narendra Modi participated in one of the sessions of G7 summit, and in fact, the name of that session was Forging New Partnership and Rebuilding International Solidarity, wherein Prime Minister Narendra Modi said that world is not facing the challenge of shortage of resources, but rather the biggest problem, the biggest challenge is trust deficit, and world need to work and build the bridges of trust. Besides that, Prime Minister Narendra Modi also highlighted the issue of seafarers. During the West Asia crisis, we have seen how the seafarers were stranded. They were stuck in high seas. And in fact, how three of the Indian sailors became collateral damage. In fact, they lost their life because of the U.S. naval action around the Arabian Sea and Gulf of Oman. And that was the issue. And sitting close to U.S. President Donald Trump, Prime Minister Narendra Modi made this point, and he said that we should try and build a system where our seafarers, who are the backbone of the global maritime trade, should work or could work without any fear. Besides that, Prime Minister Modi, as I mentioned, sitting close to U.S. President Donald Trump, mentioned the fact that, and in fact, he quoted former U.S. President Ronald Reagan, and he said that trust but verify. And that is very important. He also highlighted the issue of technology being misused to spread mistrust and distrust, and that need to be fixed.

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5: As the film marches into its second weekend, Biddy has crossed an impressive 366 crore worldwide, including 206 crore rupees net in India, cementing its position as one of the biggest cinematic successes of the year. Interestingly, the film's team also announced that Biddy has emerged as South India's highest grossing film of 2026, adding yet another milestone to its remarkable journey. Written and directed by Bucci Babu Sana, Biddy features Ram Charan in the titular role alongside an ensemble cast including Shivaraj Kumar, Janvi Kapoor, Divyendu Sharma and Jagapati Babu in pivotal roles.

0: At its core, Beddi tells the story of a young man who rises through intense sporting battles while confronting rivalry, pride, and the crushing weight of expectations.
1: The court verdict said you have the right to love, the right to choose. But in a world ruled by documents and red tape, living together peacefully requires more than just love. It requires a legal existence.
2: In 2025, policy proposals were sent to the high-powered committee. While the larger policy issues still wait for the recommendations of the committee, some ministries and departments have issued executive orders. The RBI allowed joint bank accounts, centre allowed ration cards to non-married couples. Companies and government offices opened up to hiring openly trans persons and gay persons. The problem, however, is that schemes on paper are different from actual implementation. Even as banking law allows non-blood-related persons to open joint accounts, a gay couple who tries to get one could face clueless bankers who ask for certification of marriage or a company partnership. Education policy about inclusion and awareness has not yet translated into textbooks. There are positive steps being taken by some states also for employment, education, even medical treatment. Queer couples and activists have now gone back to court for some specific small issues that could make their life easier.

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1: LIC, हर पल आपके साथ।

0: A handshake that made headlines. G7's most high stakes bilateral. Trade and tariff tussle on talks table. From a handshake to hard bargain. The Modi-Trump meet, top focus on Five Live. The Modi-Trump meet, top focus on Five Live.
1: Broadcast. I'm Gaurav Sawant. With me, Geeta Mohan, and our entire team in India and in France. All eyes on Prime Minister Narendra Modi's meeting with the US President Donald Trump. Will this relationship return on an even keel? Will there be forward movement, Geeta, on the trade deal? Big question remains.
2: That's right. But before that, there's some breaking news that's coming in at this point in time from France. Ahead of key bilateral meeting with Trump, Prime Minister Modi is holding talks with German Chancellor Friedrich Merz. Modi-Merz meet at Avion on the sidelines of the G7 summit.
1: Now, the German Chancellor was in India. He led a big delegation of 23 top businessmen, India and Germany. They're widening their partnership, technological cooperation, artificial intelligence, clean energy. There are so many different areas where India and Germany are becoming partner countries. But how is this relationship now being taken forward? The two heads of state and government, they are reviewing the progress of a certain number of agreements they've agreed to, movement of talent between two countries. There's lots that's happening, Geeta, on the India-Germany front.
2: Absolutely. After a bit of tensions that India had faced with Europe since the Russia-Ukraine war, we're seeing a reset when it comes to engagements with Europe, particularly one of the most important countries in that region, that's Germany. Friedrich Merz's visit to India was important, and now we're looking at a bilateral meeting of Prime Minister Modi with various leaders on the sidelines of the G7 summit. He'll be meeting most of the leaders who are there, including Canadian Prime Minister Carney, as also the UAE President, who he's met for a bilateral meeting. And now a bilateral meeting with the German Chancellor. Like Gaurav said, focus is going to be on economy, trade, supply chain resilience, creating alternatives, as also skilled labour mobility when it comes to India and Germany. So these are very important aspects that are being covered at a time, Gaurav, when Europe also is facing a lot of tension with America.
1: Oh, absolutely. I mean, who could have thought that America and Europe would be at loggerheads on the issue of Greenland, for example, or now on the issue of Ukraine. President Trump, the amount of pressure he's mounted on Germany, the amount of pressure he's mounted on his North Atlantic Treaty Organization, NATO partners, asking them to invest a lot more while they do. But then the manner in which he speaks to them, and that's led to a lot of bad blood. There's talk of de-risking relationship with China, but then there's also talk of de-risking relationship with the United States of America. Sandeep Unnithan joins us on the show. Sandeep, the entire conversation, the focus was to be, will Europe de-risk a relationship with China? Not decouple, de-risk. But right now, they're also thinking about de-risking America.
3: You have to see the number of trips that Prime Minister Modi has made to European countries in 2026. This is his sixth trip to a European country, France. And there is possibly going to be one Slovakia as well. That would make it a grand total of six. That's roughly one European country every month of this year. And this is a huge signal. This shows that India is pivoting to Europe in a way that we have not seen in previous decades, Gaurav. There is, of course, that arms relationship. There are two very big arms deals, one with Germany for submarines, over $10 billion. There's one for fighter planes with France for $20, $30 billion. These are two very big deals. This is actually India indicating that France and Germany are going to be its partners for defense. Many other things are going to follow, Gaurav. Technology, next generation power generation systems, all kinds of things are on the table between India and Europe. This is Prime Minister Modi's big moment, and he's using it to make a big point here.
2: Right. But if I could get Rohit in as well. Rohit, we're looking at a lot of engagement between India and Europe, a lot of engagement where European leaders want to engage India and also China. Is Trump the main factor over here? Is Trump the reason why we're looking at allies, partner countries who'd had problems in the past now looking to engage, put the past behind and look at how they can align themselves in a time where international rules have been changed, rules-based orders not being followed, so on and so forth?
4: Well, I think this is President Trump's America First policy, right, where he has it. And you were at the White House, Geeta, when, you know, President Trump actually said that he wants everybody to get along with everybody. He said India should get along with China, China should get along with United States, U.S. should get along with Russia. I mean, look, I think, you know, this is a very different foreign policy that we've seen and observed. And I think that what that has done is allowed all of the nations to realign and reconsider their positions when dealing with certain countries that they were probably not warming up to in the past. And I think that is what we're seeing. Also, the fact that, you know, America has published various documents on its foreign policy, trying to change too many things. So I think some people are realizing that maybe, you know, this is a change they have to live with for at least a couple of years. And I think that's why we see all these meetings, all these realignments of sorts that we see now. Now, will this be long term? We'll have to wait and watch on that. But I think President Trump kind of laid it out. One of the first meetings that he had with Prime Minister Modi, that he wanted to rejig how America functions in the world. And that's what we're looking at right now.
1: So that big story is India first, says Prime Minister Narendra Modi. America first, says President Trump. How will there be middle ground where the Prime Minister says in that meeting at the G7 roundtable, trust deficit? That's something that's marring international relations right now. Pranay Upadhyay joins us from Ground Zero in France. Pranay, do we have more clarity now? When does that important meeting take place between the Indian Prime Minister and the American President?
5: We are also waiting for the confirmation, Gaurav, but indications are that the schedule of that meeting is still remaining unchanged, because the entire schedule of the G7 summit is getting delayed. But on the sidelines, leaders are meeting and engaging with each other. So in all likelihood, that meeting will take place at around 5:30 p.m. India time, between 5:30 and 6 p.m. India time. So that is the indicated timeline given to us. But we are also waiting for the confirmation. But as far as the content is concerned, you know, you must have seen the body language of President Donald Trump. He's quite, aggressive in his body language. Even today, he entered the room and he jokingly, he said, that I am the boss here. So look, if that is the body language, then we have to remain and we have to approach this entire meeting with a cautious optimism. Though optimism is good in the relationship, if we want to have a reset, and in fact, if either side, both the sides are committed to take forward the relationship, we leaders are meeting, this is a good chance for both India and US to set aside whatever has happened in past 16 months and take a fresh start with the leadership meeting. But obviously, we have to test it and we have to verify every action, every intent in terms of what happens on the ground. And as Prime Minister Modi said yesterday, quoting former President Ronald Reagan, he said that trust but verify. And that remains the new mantra of foreign policy.
2: Well, that's right. Again, you know, these are very important aspects that will be covered. But Pranay, the fact of the matter is that there are a lot of sticking points when it comes to the conversations that the two leaders will have. The two leaders, when it comes to President Trump and Prime Minister Modi, Gaurav, are also going to talk about issues when it comes to trade, tariffs. They are going to look at and review the relationship. We do not really know whether he's going to be very specific about India's concerns, but resilient supply chain, energy security, artificial intelligence and investment partnerships, all this will be part of the conversation between the two leaders. Again, we do not have details on what's the time slot for the leadership meeting. If it's about a 15-20 minute meeting, then the conversation will be rather brief.
5: 45 minutes.
2: But
5: around 45 minutes are kept for this meeting of Prime Minister Modi and President Donald Trump. And in fact, in the past, we have seen that every time, whenever they had this kind of interaction or meeting, it has always exceeded the set time. But we have to
2: That's
5: see,
2: true.
5: Because this meeting is not taking place in a in a bilateral mode. It is not a full delegation level talk, but rather they are meeting on the sidelines of a G7 summit. And therefore, there are limited time slots available for both the leaders because they have their own respective engagements. And all the high-level meetings are taking place on the sidelines of the G7 summit, along with the G7 interventions and G7 process as well. So we have to see that what are the important issues and how both leaders decide to steer this relationship after this big meeting. But certainly, this gives an opportunity for both the leaders as well as both these countries to reset the relationship, to set aside whatever has happened in past 16 months and do a restart and take forward the relationship, because there is a mutual understanding, there is a mutual commitment opportunity for both the leaders as well as both these countries to reset the relationship, to set aside whatever has happened in past 16 months and do a restart and take forward the relationship, because there is a mutual understanding, there is a mutual commitment opportunity for both the leaders as well as both these countries to reset the relationship, to set aside whatever has happened in past 16 months and do a restart and take forward the relationship, because there is a mutual understanding, there is a mutual commitment to this relationship, and there is an acceptance of the fact that this is a strategic relationship of global significance. And in fact, many times the US President Donald Trump and in fact leadership or bipartisan leadership of United States have mentioned this relationship, and there is an acceptance of the fact that this is a strategic relationship of global significance. And in fact, many times the US President Donald Trump and in fact leadership or bipartisan leadership of United States have mentioned this fact, Geeta and Gaurav, that this is the most defining relationship of the 21st century. So now this is the time for them to prove in action as well.
1: Absolutely. Now, if both sides are equally invested in this relationship, it should reflect in more than just words from the American side. Every American action cannot be hostile to India or to Indian interests and yet claim that this is a relationship with both parties, and they truly have invested very heavily in this relationship, and especially post-1998 Pokhran test, Kargil war, next step in strategic partnership, Indo-US civil nuclear agreement, and so on. Yes, they've invested till Trump 2.0. That is where in the past 16 months, this relationship started going downhill. But the effort to bring it back on an even keel, listen in to the U.S. Ambassador to India, Sergio Gore. Also listen in to Commerce Minister Piyush Goyal.
6: I've traveled all over the world with President Trump, and I can attest that his friendship with Prime Minister Modi is real. The United States and India are bound not just by shared interest, but by a relationship anchored at the highest levels. Real friends can disagree, but always resolve their differences in the end. Last week, our great Secretary of State, Marco Rubio, powerfully stated that this year will be a year of reciprocity. We are raising the standard for diplomacy itself. That means fair trade, mutual respect, and shared security. Many of you have asked me for an update on the ongoing trade deal negotiations. Both sides continue to actively engage. In fact, the next call on trade will occur tomorrow.
7: With the signing of this joint statement, finalization of this joint statement, we have set in motion the fast track of achieving this goal of $500 billion bilateral trade annually. Today will be remembered for years as the foundation of a very strong strategic partnership between two of the world's largest democracies.
2: Well, it's a packed schedule there at Evian in France, where Prime Minister Modi is holding bilateral meetings on the sidelines of the G7, one after the other, after Frederic Merz. Now he's meeting Ursula von der Leyen, who is the European Union Commissioner, and a very important meeting because, again, not so long ago, India held the India-EU summit. A lot of important developments on that front, and now Ursula von der Leyen and EU Council President Antonio Costa are meeting with Prime Minister Modi. This is, again, a very crucial meeting on the sidelines of the G7 summit. Trade, when it comes to trade and cooperation, the agreement that was signed, the EU-FTA, India-EU-FTA, another important aspect when it comes to growing relations between India and Europe, the Europe outreach and how the market access when it comes to Europe and India is something that has been part of a conversation with the European Union for a very long time. This is just leaders meeting yet again, taking stock of relations between India and the European Union. And you're seeing in the visuals quite clearly when it comes to the handshake and now the conversations that are taking place, the warmth and the fact that there's comfort when it comes to India and the European Union in not just doing business, but enhancing cooperation. Gaurav.
1: Oh, you're absolutely right. We remember the big delegation that EU also brought to India. We've seen how Germany, when the German Chancellor came, he got a big business delegation. So Europe has realized, and especially once that free trade agreement was inked, Europe has realized India is the country to invest in. Something Mark Carney, the Prime Minister of Canada, also said, India is the talent, trade and technology powerhouse. And that is why Canada and India are also strengthening their relationship. But India-US relations, how should we look at this? Ambassador Anil Tragunath joins us on the show. Also with us is Professor Anshu Joshi, School of International Studies at the prestigious Jawaharlal Nehru University. Professor Joshi, we heard Ambassador Sergio Gore say that friends can also have disagreements, but ultimately they resolve their differences. When it comes to India-America, both countries have invested very heavily in this relationship in the past 25 years. But right now, given President Trump's track record, is there an attempt from the American side to invest in that relationship? Or are they trying to show he's the boss and he expects everyone else to be subservient?
8: Indeed, Gaurav, first and foremost, we should understand that in the world of global politics or in the world of diplomacy, there are no permanent friends, there are no permanent enemies. And with the United States of America, we have had a wonderful relationship in past couple of years. We have elevated our strategic partnership to special and comprehensive strategic partnership. And during the first tenure of President Trump's time in United States of America, United States of America signed significant and critical agreements like BECA and COMCASA and LEMOA, all related to logistics support and supplies to India. And they also started providing their signal intelligence services to India, which is indeed pivotal for our defense and security sector. And multiple other agreements were signed. During this tenure, we can see a tiff. There are multiple reasons. But then India took it in a very positive manner, and we gave a befitting reply. In past 2 years, we have seen a lot of has changed. But both the U.S. president and our prime minister, they are meeting after a gap of 16 months. And we all are expecting, if not the tangible outcomes from today's talk, at least a diplomatic message that both the nations have invested heavily, be it about defense and security, or be it about the sector of economy, or the cultural engagement that both the nations have, or the people-to-people connects. So that's where we are expecting a diplomatic messaging from both the heads of India as well as United States of America, respectively, that both the nations are ready for a reset or a fresh start in their relationship.
2: Right. Before I go to Ambassador Tragunath, can I just go back to Rohit, because I suppose he has to leave. Rohit, in the 45 minutes that has been slotted, we do know that there are a lot of bilateral issues that will come up. But how much of the focus would be the Iran-US war, India's role, and what can be done in terms of the opening of the Strait of Hormuz and ensuring peace and stability and continuity when it comes to freedom of navigation?
4: I think both those points are important. I think the first one would be, you know, energy security. I think America would obviously make point that they could, India could buy oil from Venezuela, you know, and Americans are more than willing to offer that to the Indians to meet its energy demands. And the other would be Strait of Hormuz. I think from Indian perspective, I think we could see Prime Minister Modi and the Indian delegation bringing up the unfortunate incident of killing of three Indian sailors in Strait of Hormuz. But I think those points will definitely show up. And then again, you know, it's very condensed time. You know, we're not expecting any big announcement. I think it is kind of a reset. And as, you know, Ambassador Gore had said earlier, you know, I think, you know, in the kind of relationship that India has with the US, we are able to talk through tough things and still work it out. So I think that would be the ultimate, you know, goal of this, to reset the relationship. We will obviously see the Prime Minister in the US very soon, definitely at G20. So I think laying some groundwork for that as well, Geeta.
1: Okay. Ambassador Trigunayath, a reset of ties would... It takes two to tango, but does America want to tango with India? And I don't want to just refer to the Indo-PACOM now being called just the U.S. Pacific Command once again. The timing of that, America's fondness for that favorite field marshal of Pakistan, who's really a terrorist in uniform as far as India is concerned, and all of that. Are American actions increasingly more hostile towards India, sir?
9: You know, there is no doubt, Gaurav and Geeta, that this is a high, very, very important relationship, which has been termed as the Global Comprehensive Strategic Partnership. I, for one, have begun to believe that this strategic partnership word is becoming a facade. And I think we need to better to turn them into pure transactional relationship. So exactly, you know where you stand. So under this guard, I mean, if we are so close, if we had such a strategic pivot towards the American foreign policy, the kind of unique treatment that India has received from the United States in past 16, 18 months is something unprecedented. I mean, so I think that this was, and it was reflected in Prime Minister's deportment against when he met President Trump. Earlier, it used to be all big hugs and whatnot, but this time it was a restrained one. And we have seen not only one, but several incidents, one after the other. I mean, when Dr. Jaishankar spoke to Mr. Rubio about the three sailors who have been killed, the kind of insensitive statement coming from there does not really augur very well about that they had any, repentance, or they are, we don't expect them to apologize because they will not. So, and President Trump praises Prime Minister Modi, and even a few days ago, he also said that he's a great...
2: But why, Ambassador Trigunayath, why do we not expect America to apologize anymore? Even if not apologize, express regret? I mean,
9: no,
2: we
9: should. What I'm saying is we should. But they would not, because historically, the Americans have used this unilateralism, destroyed the countries. Look at Iraq. I was ambassador to Libya. Look at Libya. Look at Afghanistan. So they have gone and destroyed the countries. And now the whole international system has been destroyed. What has happened in Iran? Once again, it is there. So until, unless you stand up to it, it is going to be a problem. And I think that India believes very much in the 3M approach, that you mutual respect. And there is a mutual sensitivity and mutual interest. Then mutual sensitivity and mutual interest. Then only a relationship can move forward for mutual benefit. Otherwise, we'll all have to diversify our our partnerships. And that's what Prime Minister Modi is trying to do, is move more mutual sensitivity and mutual interest. Then only a relationship can move forward for mutual benefit. Otherwise, we'll all have to diversify. Sandeep, I think, to diversify our partnerships. And that's what Prime Minister Modi is trying to do, is move more towards the Europeans. There have been, like earlier your colleagues were mentioning about six, Sandeep, I think, was mentioning the six countries he has visited. He was also in Switzerland for a minute. And also so many of these EU commissioners have come. We have two deals with the, if you take the Nordic summit, then it adds to much more. So I believe that this is important. Africa is there. Latin America is there. The whole world is out there. Canadians are keen on developing relationships. So I think that we must make it very clear that India is not a banana republic. And that's it.
1: That's a very good point you make. And I think that one message, Sandeep, is going out. Well, the defense partnership is very strong. The high-end technology partnership has been strong, except that huge niggle with the G-404 engines, which is compromising the modernization of the light combat aircraft? Because if you're a friend, our engines should be here in time, Sandeep.
3: Absolutely, Gaurav. And, you know, as Ambassador Trigunyath said, that what's the point of having a strategic partnership if this is how you're going to be treated? You might as well not be a strategic partner, you know. But that apart, if you see what Prime Minister Modi said yesterday, Gaurav, very interesting line. He said, trust but verify. Now, that, interestingly, is a Russian proverb that President Ronald Reagan, Trump's favorite president, used very often in his interactions with Mikhail Gorbachev. The Russian proverb is, of course, "Deverai na praverai." Of course, Gita can give us a better interpretation of that. But trust but verify is something that we have never seen used for the United States, at least in the 21st century, Gaurav. This is something that we used to use with China, with Xi Jinping. Prime Minister Modi has always mentioned it in the context of China. But here we are in 2026 saying to our strategic partner, the United States, who we've invested in this relationship over a quarter of a century, we're telling them, trust but verify.
1: Oh, absolutely. That's a story we'll be tracking.
2: That's a very important point, Gaurav. Yeah,
1: very closely. Stay with us. A quick break. Back with lots more. Our coverage continues because we are asking those hard questions that many others are afraid to ask. But these are questions that need to be asked and answered. Stay with us here. Anil.

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4: Messaging platform was being exploited by cheating networks to spread misinformation and create fake paper leak narratives. Authorities say the move is aimed at protecting the integrity of the examination and restoring trust among students. At the heart of the controversy is Telegram's message editing feature. The agency says this loophole was allegedly used to create misleading evidence of paper leaks. According to the NTA, administrators could allegedly edit old posts after an examination had concluded. Question papers could then be attached to those posts while the original timestamp remained unchanged. To the ordinary user, it could appear as though the question paper had been available before the examination. And confusion spread among students already under immense pressure. Now authorities are fighting back. Telegram access has been blocked until June 22nd. Its message editing feature for existing posts has been disabled till June 30th. And a dedicated cyber surveillance network has been activated to monitor examination-related content online. The crackdown comes as the government rolls out unprecedented security measures for the NEET retest. Question papers are being airlifted by the Indian Air Force. CRPF and CISF personnel are being deployed at examination centers. For lakhs of students, NEET is not just an examination. It is years of sacrifice, years of preparation. This time, authorities say the challenge is not only to stop a paper leak. The big question, can the government restore trust? Bureau Report, India Today.

0: When the king of cricket and the prince of Punjabi pop share the stage, expectations don't just rise, they explode. And that's exactly what's happening as Virat Kohli and Karan Aujla gear up for a high-profile crossover that has already set social media buzzing. Delhi is gearing up for an electrifying evening on June 21st as cricket legend Virat Kohli and Punjabi pop powerhouse Karan Aujla unite for a high-profile event at the Yashobhoomi Convention Centre in Dwarka. Interestingly, Virat personally confirmed Karan Aujla's involvement through a social media post that instantly grabbed attention. The collaboration is a part of One8, which is Virat Kohli's lifestyle brand that has steadily grown into a major youth-focused label.
1: On 21st June, we are unveiling the future of performance. One8, built in India for the world. Come witness this historic moment with me.
0: The upcoming Delhi event now introduces a musical dimension to the brand's journey, with Aujla joining the spotlight. Meanwhile, Karan Aujla continues to be one of the most influential voices in Punjabi music, and his chartbusters such as Softly Toba Toba

The announcement also arrives on the heels of Aujla's hugely successful Delhi concert held at Jawaharlal Nehru Stadium earlier this year as part of his P-Pop Culture India tour.

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2: Welcome back. You're watching a special broadcast on Prime Minister Modi at G7, and just in a few hours, he will be meeting with US President Donald Trump. June 17th is the day when the US waiver for India on Russian oil purchases ends.

0: possibility of imposing additional tariffs despite the deal. So whether it's worth it or not, that is something to be discussed. What happened to the Indian sailors who were killed, and four incidents like that, and there has been no single statement. And Prime Minister indirectly mentioned it in his intervention. That will very much come up in the discussions. There have been a lot of defense and security matters that have still remained unfulfilled on the other side. So that will also come up. Of course, Chabahar Port, I mean, as far as the waiver on Chabahar Port is concerned, I think that will also be one of the points that will be discussed. Once the sanctions are over in 5-6 months' time, whatever, then Iranian oil will be available once again to everyone. And I think this is one of the parts that in the interim, the Iranian oil will be allowed to be flowed even within 60 days. So once that happens, then a lot of things will be clarified. So in that sense, it is pretty crucial meeting. And of course, I mean, we'll have to see whether the discussion about the Quad Summit will be held at all. And if so, and what does President Trump think about coming to India if he does at all? So there are, I think that there are many things, but his time would be short. So I think they will be merely flagged, and he'll have to see what President Trump has to say further.
1: Well, Professor Joshi, the fact that, you know, we have been looking at waivers, and when it comes to Europe, India took a very firm position that they will continue to buy Russian oil. Right. Is that the kind of messaging that India needs to even, you know, signal out to America when it comes to Russian oil purchases, waivers, sanctions, and the fact that India has abided by American sanctions?
2: Absolutely right, Geeta, and that is what time and again our Prime Minister and External Affairs Minister have called as strategic autonomy, and our Prime Minister had also stated by purchasing oil, gas and LPG from Russia as a non-negotiable necessity to ensure energy security for India. So it's a necessity for us. And previously, the same Ursula von who called India EU FTA and defense deal as mother of all deals from Davos, the same Ursula von had warned us in New Delhi when she attended Raisina Dialogue in 2022. And she requested us not to purchase oil and gas from Russia. And that's where our External Affairs Minister called this decision as our strategic autonomy. And that's what he said, that India would take all decisions, all such kind of decisions, considering its national interests as the first priority. And that is what we have been doing in case of the waivers that were given by United States of America also. And when it comes to purchasing oil and gas, LPG from Russia, it works as a spoiler in India-US relations. But Geeta, we have to understand that despite like diversifying our exports, and instead of purchasing oil and gas from 27 countries, now we get oil and gas from 41 countries. Yes. Russia still works as the primary supplier of oil, gas and LPG for us. And that is what saved us during the crucial times when Iran weaponized Strait of Hormuz, choked it, and the whole world suffered the repercussions because of disrupted supply chains and stopped oil and gas supplies to different countries.
3: And you know, Sandeep, after this conflict has taken a pause, I will not say this war has ended, there are a lot of lessons that the world has drawn and seen the limitation of what even a superpower can do. Given changed equations, there are only two ways that a bully can act. He can either double down or he can back off. And the Prime Minister is very clear. Multilateralism is the key. Trust deficit has to be removed, because moving forward, there will be very serious issues, including the procurement of military hardware, including additional S-400 systems from Russia.
4: Absolutely, Gaurav. You know, and the fact is that Russia is one of our topmost defense suppliers. Russia gives us the kind of equipment that it no other country on this planet will give us. That includes nuclear submarine, very, very sensitive strategic know-how, the fact that they have offered us even strategic bombers. That is, you know, on the back burner now because they're fighting a war. They need those bombers, but those S-400s are there. We've seen the way they were used with devastating effect during Operation Sindoor Gaurav, and that two weapon platforms, in addition to the indigenous IACCS during Operation Sindoor, yes, were primarily of Russian origin. The BrahMos supersonic cruise missile and the S-400 air defense missile system. Now, these are two systems without which we, you know, Operation Sindoor would possibly have taken a very different, you know, color. And that is the faith of India in weapon systems, Russian origin weapon systems, which come with no strings attached, Gaurav. And this is something that India will want.

0: want to maintain that not just the oil energy pipeline to Russia, but also that arms pipeline for very cutting-edge defense technology that Russia gives us and no other country in the world got.
1: You know, if I may, and the last 30 seconds we have on this part of the show, Sandeep, even the American equipment, the P-8Is, for example, they've held us in great stead. Post the pivot to Asia and then Indo-US relationship becoming warmer, the military hardware India got from the United States, the Chinook helicopters, the C-17 Globemasters, the C-130Js, Super Hercules, all of that's held us in great stead, except transfer of technology is such a niggle, such a huge issue, actually.
0: It is a huge niggle, Gaurav. And the platforms that you mentioned are, you know, they're primarily support platforms. Yes, the P-8I is a very capable anti-submarine warfare aircraft as well. But the war-winning equipment that we've used, primarily Russian origin, hard-hitting, you know, kinetic kill weapons is what the Russians sell us. But transfer of technology, as you correctly mentioned, is a huge, huge problem with the United States. It does not share technology. And they've told us this in no uncertain terms. We're looking at other via media through which we can kind of, you know, work together, you know, get the two industries together, jointly develop things. But that has so far not happened. The BrahMos, for instance, we've had that with the Russians. The fantastic, you know, 25 years, 26 years, it's been a very successful jointly developed missile program.
1: And that's a story Geeta and I will be tracking very closely. I want to thank all our guests. A quick break. Geeta and I are back with lots more on this big story, the countdown. Barely half an hour to go for that important meeting. Will there be a reset? Will there be an improvement in ties? That's the story. We're coming back to it.

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1: Third period comes to an end. Game two headed to overtime.
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0: Welcome back to India Today's continuing coverage of the meeting between Prime Minister Narendra Modi and the American President Donald Trump in France. The countdown has begun. That meeting will take place shortly. The big question is, will the relationship come back on track? The Modi-Trump bilateral. Now, I want you to look at those images very carefully. That's the picture in the center. That's the G7 family photograph. And then the meeting that took place inside the room. Now, this was the summit roundtable. The Prime Minister and the American President, they were seated next to each other. But that warmth in the relationship. I had covered both Howdy Modi in Houston, Texas, and Namaste Trump at the Narendra Modi Stadium in Ahmedabad, Gujarat. The warmth in the relationship witnessed earlier and the rather formal handshake. Now, will this relationship return on an even keel? Because there are many questions. India has invested a lot in this relationship. In fact, Prime Minister Narendra Modi was amongst the first of the bloc when he visited the United States soon after the inauguration of President Trump. January 2025 was the inauguration. February, the Prime Minister was there. There was an agreement, a compact, a decision that there would be an early trade deal, that there would be forward movement on high-end technology cooperation and, of course, defense partnership. So while the high-end technology cooperation and defense partnership, it has moved forward, but that was followed. The trade deal, instead of moving forward, punitive taxes. First, 25% tariffs imposed on India, then another 25% punitive tariffs imposed on India. And just today, hours before the meeting, the Indo-Pacific Command. This was a pivot to Asia in 2011 under Barack Obama. And then under Donald Trump in his first tenure, there was a conversation about the pivot to India, an Indo-Pacific command, the oldest and the largest command of the U.S. Armed Forces. Just today, hours before the meeting, the United States has announced that it will revert to its original name of Pacific Command. Are these signals that are being sent out? Signals like the close cooperation between U.S. and Pakistan. Is the U.S. succumbing under Chinese pressure on the Indo-Pacific? Why did the Quad Summit not take place? There are many issues, including issues of West Asia, of American targeting. Of course, it wasn't an Indian-flagged ship, but it was a merchant tanker. Civilians on board, three Indians were killed. And the U.S. was rather unapologetic. Well, will that be taken up at the summit level? Because the External Affairs Minister, Dr. Jaishankar, he took it up with Marco Rubio. But Marco Rubio, U.S. Secretary of State, his response was rather negative. These are issues that perhaps will be taken up. And from the body language and the conversations, will we know that is this relationship now moving forward? Does it have a positive trajectory? Or will India's efforts be? We've had ups and downs, a roller coaster relationship with the United States. Will it now mean that India and the United States perhaps will just ensure that you keep it as normal as possible and then wait for the next president to come to the White House? It remains to be seen. So the Prime Minister and the American President set for their first face-to-face bilateral meeting since February 2025. Now, various issues are to be discussed between the two sides, including Russian oil, including the situation in West Asia, Iran oil. We have guests who join us on this special broadcast. Dr. Mohan Kumar is a former top diplomat. Sandeep Unnithan is a senior journalist with me tracking the story. And Sandeep, let's take this step by step as we wait for Dr. Mohan Kumar. This relationship, a lot had been invested in this. This meeting perhaps will decide whether we are getting returns or an investment, or we just need to cut our losses for the rest of the Trump tenure.
1: Absolutely, Gaurav. You've nailed it, in fact. You know, the India-U.S. relationship, Gaurav, is far too important. It's more than just about President Trump. This is one of the most significant partnerships we have with any country in the 21st century. We are looking at a $200 billion bilateral trade, which could go up to $500 billion, as is being projected by the end of this decade, by 2030. They are one of our largest arms suppliers, now a leading energy supplier. We run a surplus with the United States in trade. Now, these are very, very big markers. You have a huge diaspora over there. The India-U.S. relationship, Gaurav, is very, very important. And Prime Minister Modi is possibly looking at, you know, a post-President Trump era. Now, he is a serious politician, Gaurav. He's been here for 12 years. He's the longest served Indian Prime Minister, elected Indian Prime Minister. He has seen four Prime Minister. He has seen four American presidents. And he will see possibly a fifth American president before his tenure runs out in May 2029. He's a serious politician. He plays the long game. And he's clearly looking at it beyond just President Trump. He's looking at the future of the India-U.S. relationship. And the quick thing, Gaurav, is that what we are also doing as a backup is we are doing a U.S. plus one. And that plus one is Europe, Gaurav.
0: Okay. So Dr. Mohan Kumar is with us. Dr. Mohan Kumar, would the trade deal forward movement be one of the markers? Because for a very long time, we've been hearing it's almost done. It's done. It's on the president's table. And then we saw punitive tariffs being imposed on India. Then they were removed. Then we were told, yes, once again, it's almost done. You'll see the first tranche perhaps by July. Will we get the first indication today?
2: Thank you very much for having me. I want to begin by saying that this meeting now is expected to last 35 minutes. That's the amount of time that's been given for this meeting. Secondly, it's good to bear in mind there is going to be consecutive interpretation. So Prime Minister Modi will speak in Hindi and then somebody will interpret it in English. The same thing for him, he will speak in English. And of course, Prime Minister Modi understands, but it will still have to be interpreted. So we are looking at a relatively short time. If you include courtesies and other things, we are looking at maybe max 20 minutes. In the 20 minutes, my sense is that trade will certainly figure very, very prominently. It is the deal that needs to be gotten out of the way if there is to be a substantial improvement in the relationship. So that will take a bulk of time. We need to have two other issues. One is we have to be careful to kind of convey a message that US has become the largest exporter of gas to India. We now import gas more from the US than from anybody else. In return, we would like the US to cut us some slack when it comes to buying Russian oil and the rest of it. This is important. So energy will be important. Last but not least, I think the issue of seafarers will be raised by the Prime Minister. It's important to understand in diplomacy that if you think an issue is important, you are at liberty to raise it. It doesn't necessarily will be raised. If you think an issue is important, you are at liberty to raise it. It doesn't necessarily will be raised by the Prime Minister. It's important to understand in diplomacy that if you think an issue is important, you are at liberty to raise it. It doesn't necessarily mean the other side is going to engage. They may merely take note of your issue. And that is my sense. I don't think he will be able to respond, but it's your privilege and duty to raise the issue. On the whole, my assessment of this meeting, it will neither sink the relationship nor will it take it to great heights. This is a meeting that will, I think, be considered as part of the process of rapprochement and incremental progress that we are trying to achieve. I don't want to disagree with you guys when I heard you talking 10 minutes ago or 5 minutes ago, but for a diplomat, it's naive to talk about post-Trump. You have to deal with him for 3.5 years. Yes. You can't wish it away. You can do what you want by saying the relationship is important. I will deal with post-Trump. That's fine. But you would still need to have a strategy to deal with this gentleman who is a legitimately elected president and who's going to be around for 3 years. That is what
0: absolutely.
2: Would do with all the problems.
0: You're absolutely right, sir. But that is where you see you try and cut your losses the way he's been dealing with India. But before I come back to you and bring in Rohit, U.S. Ambassador to India, Sergio Gore speaking. Let's quickly cut across and listen in.
3: How's the mood?
4: This is not open to press.
5: Forward to it. And the president will be there in about half an hour. Always happy to see you.
3: What's you. How's the mood?
5: I'll talk to you guys later.
3: How's the mood?
5: Forward to it, and the president will be there in about half an hour. Always happy to see the prime minister.
3: What? Thank you all. How's the mood?
5: I'll talk to you guys later.
3: How's the mood?
5: Forward to it, and the president will be there in about half an hour. Always happy to see the prime minister.
3: What?
5: Thank you all.
3: How's the mood?
5: I'll talk to you guys later.
3: How's the mood?
5: Forward to it, and the president will be there in about half an hour.
0: Looking forward to it, Rohit. What's the buzz? You've been speaking to officials in the White House, in the State Department. There was a conversation earlier at the Pentagon. What's the buzz about this relationship with India overall?
6: I think, you know, and again, those numbers just speak for themselves. Gaurav, I think Ambassador Gaur being there for the first bilat after such a long period tells you how invested, you know, the institutions are in bringing this relationship on track. Look, you know, nobody has denied the fact that things were not as great. You know, things did kind of moved in the wrong direction for a while. But as you know, as the earlier ambassador was talking, the former diplomat, I think it is important to also acknowledge that this has to be an iterative process. You have to go step by step. You've got to be able to raise, you know, difficult issues, knowing the fact that, you know, there are institutions in Washington, D.C. that are interested and want this relationship to be as great as it was, you know, a couple of months ago or probably 16 months ago. So I think that's the mood. We'll have to, again, as I said, we have to wait and watch the readouts that come out of this meeting. We're not expecting any big announcements. We probably hear something on trade, the trade agreement that you were talking about, Gaurav, that is impending. We also know the USTR is traveling to India in a couple of days from now. So I think those points will be there. There would be a good, you know, meeting is what we've been told. And then, as I said, we'll have to wait and watch what the readout says. And then this meeting is going to be the stepping stone for Prime Minister's visit to the US later in the year. I think that's the bottom line, what we've been told.
0: Because Sandeep, India also stayed very firm last year after the tariffs and then the punitive tariffs, then President Trump's claims about brokering a ceasefire and then demanding support for a Nobel Peace Prize, and India making it very clear he had absolutely no role to play in it. Overall, we saw the relationship nosedive. His relationship with Pakistan, that's a considerable improvement. There's some conversation about military hardware being sold to Pakistan, some cryptocurrency deals happening with Pakistan. President Trump then trying to move towards a G2 of sorts with China, dropping Indo from the PACOM. The impression is he, and not coming for the Quad summit, not moving forward on Quad. Does that indicate in his scheme of things, Indo-Pacific is not as important as it was initially thought out to be in the first term?
1: Well, Gaurav, you know, President Trump is the person who in his first term revived the Quad. He, Japanese Prime Minister Shinzo Abe, they're the ones who actually brought out the Quad. But in the second term, we're seeing a completely different approach from President Trump. The Quad no longer figures, excuse me, the Quad no longer figures in his scheme of things, it seems. He is more...
0: Okay, just drink a glass of water. Ambassador, would you like to weigh in? I want to bring in Ambassador Mohan Kumar into this conversation. Whether it is Quad, dropping Indo-PACOM and going back to PACOM, are these signals that are being sent, sir?
2: Yes, I don't think that can be denied. You will have to interpret these signs. Maybe there are operational reasons for changing the name. As far as the relationship with Pakistan is concerned, I would only be interested in our red lines and whether they are being crossed. And what I mean by red lines is anything they do which impinges negatively on India's national security is something that we would have to take up with the US and make sure that our sentiments are well known. If he's going to say, I love Asim Munir, he should get the Nobel Prize, these guys are great, it doesn't bother me, frankly. You can love them as much as you want. That is your prerogative. But as far as I'm concerned, as a hard-headed diplomatic approach, you have to make sure your national interest is not adversely affected. My sense is that there is a recalibration going on in America's relationship with everybody, not just India. America is changing the terms of its relationship with everybody. And that includes China. and it includes Pakistan. So obviously, those two relationships make a big difference for India. I tend to view Pakistan as a strategic nuisance, no more. But China is extremely important. In fact, if there is one thing I would love to know, it is where is the US when it comes to its eventual relationship with China? Because that is what is impacting on the change of the Indo-Pacific command, on the kind of retrenchment that you are seeing, on even the US relationship with regard to Taiwan. There are more important things which the US is doing around the world, which could affect India. But I want to conclude by saying it's excellent that Prime Minister Modi is meeting the EU, he's meeting the UK, he's meeting Germany, he's meeting France. That is a strong assertion of multi-alignment, a strong assertion of strategic autonomy. This signal will not be lost on our American friends.
0: Yes, because, you know, you're absolutely right, Ambassador. The moment Ursula von der Leyen spoke of mother of all deals, President Trump's attitude had changed completely. And India's engagement, I mean, in fact, he wanted Europe to put 100% tariffs on countries like India and China, and Europe wasn't listening to him. So do you see some kind of a distance coming between the US and Europe on issues like Greenland, on issues like Ukraine, and of course now trade?
2: There are important differences between the US and EU, but the EU has tried its very best at this summit to get the US on board on an issue of existential interest to Europe, which is the issue of Ukraine. Now, this may have implications for India because there is some talk of reimposing sanctions on Russia. And that is why one of the issues that the Prime Minister might raise with the US President is the issue of energy. While we are importing lots of gas from the US, we will continue to import oil from wherever it's possible and whatever price is acceptable to us. This is something that India's strategic autonomy warrants, and we have to make sure energy security for our people is met. So these are the kind of issues that we can raise with the president. Answers you may not get, but then you have to make sure that it occupies the mind of President Trump so that when we do something 2-3 weeks down the line, it's not taken by surprise. So that's the point I'm making. So because whether India, it is the...
0: Yes.
2: Sorry.
0: Go on, sir. Complete your point, sir.
2: No. For example, the seafarers. It's an issue we should raise. But then
0: absolutely,
2: we have a problem. There are 300,000 seafarers and 22,000 are in Strait of Hormuz. Whose responsibility is it to protect all of them? Ultimately, we have to take care of this. And that is why I think the PM spoke the way he did at the outreach summit when he said there is a collective responsibility to make sure that people or seafarers who are contributing to marine trade don't suffer. So all I'm saying is I see this as part of a continuum. I don't see this meeting in isolation. There is a process of rapprochement going on between the two sides. We may not go back to status quo ante. We may find a new recalibration point for the relationship. If so, so be it. But at least we should make sure that the important points in the relationship, like the investment in global capability centers, the data centers, the tech relationship, and our trade relationship, these are things which we need right now. We are the ones
0: absolutely
2: who need it more than the US needs India. That's the point I'm making.
0: That's a very important point you make. India needs the United States more than the US needs India at this stage. Ambassador Mohan Kumar puts it clearly there. Now, but these are testing times. There's no denying the fact. I want you to look at some of the aspects why these are testing times for this relationship. This is the first time they're meeting since not just that February 2025 visit of Prime Minister Narendra Modi to the US, but first time after Operation Sindoor. President Trump is extremely close to Pakistan's Field Marshal Asim Munir, who very clearly for anybody in the world is like a terrorist in uniform, the way he speaks and his actions, and the way he's killing his own people of course, Pakistan-occupied Jammu Kashmir people are ours, but then in Pakistan's Punjab province, in Khyber Pakhtunkhwa, and of course in Pakistan-occupied Balochistan. India-US ties, they are warmer despite certain irritants. Now, President Trump's claim that he brokered a ceasefire, that's completely unacceptable to India. He may have spoken to Pakistan, got Pakistan to step back, but India agreed to a ceasefire because Pakistan's DGMO sought that ceasefire. And that's a point India has repeatedly claimed. President Trump's role in de-escalation is unacceptable to India as far as there's any question of any third-party mediation. India maintains the ceasefire move was strictly bilateral. Then the India-US trade deal. Both sides have been talking about an interim trade pact. In fact, when I spoke to Union Commerce Minister Piyush Goyal a couple of days ago, he said by end of July, you should have the first tranche of that trade deal. And he's confident it will be advantage India because the agriculture sector, the dairy sector, there's nothing that goes against the interests of Indian farmers or dairy interests. And he said you can quote us on that. They're very clear about that. And should any competitor have an advantage, automatically they're trying to build it into the system, into the agreement that India will have that competitive edge. So that would be a key test of the economic partnership between the two countries. Farmers versus market access. US has been seeking greater access when it comes to agri and dairy product. India has made it very clear, dairy, farmer, agricultural sector will be protected. American, buy more made in America. That is President Trump's push. US wants higher purchase for its energy. Yes, America is the largest supplier of gas to India. Defense, America wants to push more, especially when it comes to the F-35s. India says we'll have to consider that aircraft on merits when it is offered. India seeks balanced, mutually beneficial terms in ties. The reopening of the Strait of Hormuz and energy security of India and, of course, countries in the region. Post-war stability in Hormuz, that's one of India's key agenda here. The security in West Asia, very important. Safety of seafarers. Three Indian sailors, of course, not on an Indian flagged ship, but on a merchant vessel. They were targeted, they were killed. India emphatically has raised the point of safety of seafarers. Russian oil. Today is the last day of that exemption that India has. US watching India purchase that discounted Russian oil. The Prime Minister and Government of India very firm. India moving forward on its energy security and sovereignty. Many, many niggles or serious issues that impact this relationship. I want to cut across to France and bring in Pranay Upadhyay for more on this. Pranay, we're told barely a half an hour to 35-minute long meeting, a courtesy call or more than a courtesy call where a pull aside where at least both sides will give direction to their respective teams on how this relationship is to be taken forward.
7: Absolutely, let me show you this room. The room behind me is the room where President Donald Trump and Prime Minister Narendra Modi are likely to meet. We are at the venue of the G7 summit, Royal Avion, and this is the place where both the leaders are likely to meet. In fact, the entire lineup is here, the media from India, media from the United States, and besides the higher officials, including U.S. Ambassador to India, Sergio Gore, President Donald Trump's chief of staff, Ms. Susie Wiles is here.
0: Okay, so there is a lot of VVIP movement. Perhaps that's why the signals are dropping there. But, you know, from Howdy Modi to G7 sidelines meeting, look at how the body language has changed. And we'll show you both images. This partnership has weathered changing governments, shifting global situations. As Prime Minister Narendra Modi and the US President Donald Trump meet once again, the story is not about their personal chemistry, but about a strategic partnership that continues to shape the ties and how much are both sides willing to invest in this relationship.
8: Prime Minister Modi is a friend of mine and he's doing a very good job.
9: My friend! A friend of India! A great American President, Mr. Donald Trump.
10: A warm handshake, a brief conversation, and yet another chapter added to one of the most closely watched personal equations in global politics. Prime Minister Narendra Modi and US President Donald Trump met on the sidelines of the G7 summit in France, reaffirming a relationship that has shaped India-US ties over the last decade. For a decade, one diplomatic equation has remained remarkably consistent, even when Washington changed governments. Narendra Modi and Donald Trump have now met 9 times across 2 Trump presidencies. From stadium spectacles to White House summits, their camaraderie has often outlasted policy disagreements. The Modi-Trump story began in 2017 at the White House. A first meeting marked by hugs, handshakes, and a clear strategic signal, India was no longer just a regional partner, but a key player in America's Indo-Pacific calculus. What followed was a diplomatic blitz. 9 meetings, multiple summits, and 2 mega political spectacles. First came Howdy Modi in Houston in 2019, where over 50,000 people watched the two leaders share a stage, turning diplomacy into a stadium event. Months later, Trump returned to attend Ahmedabad's Namaste Trump, where another massive crowd witnessed a partnership increasingly defined by optics and strategy in equal measure. But beyond the photo ops, the relationship delivered tangible outcomes. Defense ties expanded from Predator drones to Apache helicopters and discussions around F-35 fighter jets. Trade remained a point of friction, but both sides kept talking. Counter-terror cooperation deepened. Pakistan found itself repeatedly under scrutiny, and technology, from 5G to AI and nuclear energy, all became the new frontier of engagement. Now the two leaders meet again on the sidelines of the G7 in France. But the meeting comes after 16 months of turbulence in ties between the two countries. From tariff battles and claims of diplomatic intervention to growing tensions in the West Asia. But the message remains familiar. Washington may change administrations, yet New Delhi remains central to America's strategic playbook.
11: भारत अमेरिका संबंधों प्रगाढ़ बनाने में उसको एक नई ऊंचाई देने में और व्यापकता देने में.
10: Modi-Trump partnership has often been described as personal diplomacy at its most visible. 9 meetings later, the relationship is no longer just about two leaders. It's about two countries that don't always agree, often negotiate hard, but keep finding reasons to stay in the same room. And in geopolitics, that's often the most important deal of all. Bureau Report, India Today.
0: Which brings us to our big question of the day. Under Donald Trump, is the India-US relationship becoming more transactional and less strategic partnership? That question we'll seek answers to on the other side of a quick break. Stay tuned.

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3: Can India cut through the red tape? Prime Minister Narendra Modi is pushing to dismantle the compliance raj. 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

0: This is the sound of Claire cooking dinner at home. And that's the sound of a fraud alert from Wells Fargo flagging a charge for a pricey restaurant in Paris. Considering Claire isn't in Paris right now, that seemed odd to the bank and to Claire. Two taps later, Claire says nope to the charge and Wells Fargo is on the case. However you make money work, Wells Fargo can work with that.
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0: So all eyes on that meeting between Prime Minister Narendra Modi and the US President Donald Trump, their first since the Prime Minister's visit to the United States in February 2025, a relationship that both India and the United States had initially invested a lot in. But subsequently, under President Trump's second regime, the US investment saw more that analysts describe was as American bullying. America started bullying India by imposing 25% tariffs on India, then imposing a punitive 25% tariff for buying Russian oil. And even now, there is a threat of Section 301. And 301, section of the Trade Act, is about investigation into what America may perceive as practices that they may perceive as wrong, or employment of bonded labor, or words to that effect. And then there could be an investigation and additional tariffs being imposed. So will the India-US trade deal be insulated from Section 301 is a big question. And I want to bring in my colleague Rohit Sharma from Washington, D.C. Rohit, while both sides look fairly positive about the relationship now moving forward and being recalibrated, but does Section 301 pose a threat to the trade deal?
1: Well, I think, you know, that is one of those things that has been under consideration and active discussion. I think our understanding is the fact that that has been discussed internally within India, and also with the U.S. counterparts. It's the fact that USTR is traveling to India before giving final touches to the deal, that it would be discussed. The other thing that would also be discussed, Gaurav, is the fact that India needs to also understand what kind of the investigations would mean for certain products and certain lines, right? And I think that has also been taken into consideration in terms of what other tariffs would be put on other nations that are competing with India in the same export genre. So there has to be some level of understanding before the trade deal can come all together. But yes, India would not be exempt from those 301 investigations. In fact, if we announce a deal with the U.S., we will honestly make sure that the Americans understand that we get a better deal among all our competitors. And that's something which I know for a fact that has been conveyed to the Americans.
0: Okay, that's a very interesting point and important point that you make there, Rohit. Stay with me. I also want to bring into this conversation Dr. Tara Kartha, who's a terrorism and counterterrorism and security expert, former director of the National Security Council Secretariat. Dr. Kartha, welcome. Sandeep Punithan stays with us on this broadcast. Dr. Tara Kartha, what would you be looking out for when the two heads of state and government meet for the first time in 16 months?
2: Well, I would hope like hell that there is a difference in terms of their sanctions policies. I mean, they've got sanctions not just on oil, right? It's a question of your human rights, it's a question of labor.
0: First time in 16 months.
2: Well, I would hope like hell that there is a difference in terms of their sanctions policies. I mean, they've got sanctions not just on oil, right? It's a question of your human rights, it's a question of labor, it's a question of tariff. It's a bunch of things in which they seem to want to have sanctions. That tendency has to be set aside, because that's not the way India can do business with them. I mean, right. I mean, imagine if you're a business head and every other day you don't know what sanctions are going to hit you. How do you work with the American market? That's one. Number two is I'm hoping for a little more clarity on how they stand on this whole Quad business. Are they committed to the, okay, there's no Indo-Pacific anymore. You're back to the Pacific Command, which is okay. I mean, if that's what you want, that's what works. But what is your position in this area? They're talking of spend more. They're talking of spend 3.5% on defense. Can you spend 3.5% on defense? I don't see us going anywhere there. That's what Hegseth
0: talked about. And not just from the United States of America. The Prime Minister is very clear on Atmanirbhar Bharat and Make in India. Technology transfer is one of the biggest issues with the United States, isn't it, ma'am?
2: Absolutely right, Gaurav. And you know that in actual terms, we've had no technology at all. Nothing has been transferred to us. So it's one hopes that things will change. One hopes they will see, just as Israel does, that it makes sense to use India as an export hub. You know, there are cheaper, that's much cheaper for you to produce here and export elsewhere, in which case you will get some minimal technology transfer. And let's be clear, nobody gives you technology, but at least there should be some, stepping up in terms of your capability. And number three, I think finally we need to see not this up and down policy, you know, where you first you're included in the whole, you know, in the technology thing in terms of your artificial intelligence. And the next thing you know that, you know, the whole this Anthropic thing, you're pushed out. Everybody's pushed out. This is no, it's just us. So it's very one thing one day, one thing another, which is what we've
0: come to predictability in this relationship.
2: Exactly.
0: Especially
2: yes.
0: now, Rohit, before I bring in Sandeep, any word on from either the White House or the State Department on, you know, the points that Prime Minister Narendra Modi raised about trust in international relations? Trust seems to be a casualty.
1: Well, not officially, Gaurav, and I think we probably expect to see some of those comments later after these meetings wrap up. There's going to be a briefing, is what we've been told that President Trump will have. So I think some of those questions could be directly addressed to the president himself. But we really haven't seen anything after the prime minister has made those comments officially or otherwise. And I think, you know, frankly, you know, there's so much going on at the summit right now. We'll have to take some time to get back with these questions and ask for direct comments from the White House or the State Department. But nothing as of yet right now, Gaurav.
0: Okay. Another very important point is when it comes to India-US defense partnership, Sandeep, while it's moving forward and in the positive direction, there's so much talk about GE-404 engines and GE-414 engines for the AMCA Mark II, Tejas Mark II and AMCA subsequently. Where are those engines? Where are the engines that were promised in the past? The Tejas is the entire program is suffering because the engines are not coming.
3: Absolutely, Gaurav. You know, and that's a very, very important indigenous jet program, which has been held hostage to late deliveries of the GE-404 engines. The GE-414 is an engine that we have committed to produce in India through transfer of technology. That also remains to be seen whether that's happening. But, you know, till the time these issues

0: True.
1: These are very critical equipment, Rafale jets, which the Air Force needs, submarines, which the Indian Navy needs from Germany. So these are very important partnerships. There is an expectation that there would be technology transferred in both of these platforms. We don't see that happening with the United States because...
0: Is this relationship then becoming less strategic? While we may call each other close strategic partners, Dr. Tara Kartha, is it becoming less strategic, more transactional, point one? And point two, it's not just about Russian oil. India is also looking at additional S-400 systems from Russia. First time we got a KARTSA waiver or procurement waiver because that predated the act this time. Will that be another sore point between the two countries, India buying additional S-400 systems from Russia?
2: Gaurav, that has been a continuous problem with them. I mean, they've raised it every time we've met, even the U.S. Informally. They create this problem about Russian systems. You're going in for Russian system. We're like, fine. I mean, then how about giving us something, like you correctly said? Nothing much has come from them so far. Plus, there is an important point here, Gaurav. Their own military industrial base has slowed down. You know, their expenditure on their wars, that is going to take priority rather than giving others, you know, whatever technology you need. No, so that is another problem. When you say that's a very important question you've raised. Is it a strategic relationship? I'm beginning to doubt it. Because when I say strategic, I'm saying I need it economic in terms of, you know, in terms of your defense, in terms of your Indian Ocean, in all the areas of my interest, my neighborhood. I need some commonality. That is strategic. And I don't
0: know. So the relationship is more transactional than strategic. And the relationship has been through a roller coaster. It's yet to rise once again. The roller coaster seems to be going down because just take a look at this relationship from Namaste Trump to Howdy Modi to the first in-person interaction after 16 months here in France. Very measured diplomatic body language and tone. They shook hands, no hug, no hugplomacy, and both of them seemed rather reserved because... Is this relationship even going to return on an even keel given the U.S. stance on India? We get you more in this report.
3: Oh, he's a much tougher negotiator than me, and he's a much better negotiator than me. There's not even a contest. Okay?
4: Tariff, trade deals, and testing times. They were meeting after 16 long months. And all eyes were on Prime Minister Narendra Modi and US President Donald Trump at the G7 summit. But what unfolded was not quite what many had anticipated. The trademark Modi hug was missing. In its place, a simple, formal handshake. No grand display of dosti, no grand display of personal chemistry. No optics of extraordinary camaraderie. Every gesture measured, every interaction calibrated. Subtle yet significant. Perhaps a message that India's ties with the United States are rooted in strategic interests, not symbolism. Especially after months of difficult conversations over tariff, trade and geopolitical alignments. But there were smiles all around. There were conversations. When Prime Minister Narendra Modi stood alongside US President Donald Trump and French President Emmanuel Macron in the front row of the official G7 leaders' photograph, the image spoke for itself. A visual reminder of India's growing weight in global affairs. The message to the world was clear. Bharat is not present, but is prominent. Before the summit, Prime Minister Modi greeted leaders, engaging comfortably with heads of state and government. But notably, there was no rush towards Donald Trump. No exceptional optics. Just the confidence of a leader representing a nation increasingly comfortable

0: So just ahead of Prime Minister Narendra Modi and the American president's meeting, US President Donald Trump has commented on their working lunch. He wrote, and I quote, "Unlike PM Modi, who's calm, cool, and a total killer, I'm not. Look at him." I want to quickly bring in Rohit into this conversation. Those are those images that are going absolutely viral across the world. Images of President Trump when he came for that family photograph at G7. There was a step. Prime Minister Narendra Modi extended his hand. President Trump took his hand to balance. Very symbolic picture too. And then the family picture was taken. Rohit, President Trump's comment, "Unlike PM Modi, who's calm, cool, and a total killer, I'm not. Look at him." The total killer, or words to that effect, have been used even in the past in one of his podcasts.
1: I think this is classic President Donald Trump, right? I mean, what he's trying to do is he obviously has heard things about, you know, how the relationship has been seen in India through all the quarters. He's heard it firsthand from his ambassador in India. So I think he's basically, you know, trying to set the tone for the meeting, saying, look, you know, he has had these outbursts, or his cabinet ministers have had said things, and he's sort of, you know, acknowledging the fact that all through this turmoil in the relationship, the Prime Minister of India kept his calm, kept his cool, and that's one of the reasons why, you know, they can still meet today, and one of the reasons why President Donald Trump appreciates Prime Minister Modi, that he's somebody who's very steadfast in this relationship, very, very sincere in making sure that India and Indians, the point of India is made across without, you know, all the shouting or any of those things. So I think classic President Donald Trump acknowledging that he appreciates Prime Minister Modi, his leadership, not the first time he's done that, and setting the tone for the bilateral that's probably coming up in like next 10 minutes or so.
0: Oh, absolutely. And last year's G7, Sandeep, that I was covering in Kanakis in Canada, there was a virtual ambush for Prime Minister Narendra Modi. President Trump didn't stay back in Canada. He invited Prime Minister Narendra Modi to White House, to Washington, D.C. Last year's G7, Sandeep, that I was covering in Kanakis in Canada, there was a virtual ambush for Prime Minister Narendra Modi. President Trump didn't stay back in Canada. He invited Prime Minister Narendra Modi to White House, to Washington, D.C. on the way back from Canada before he flew back to India, because Asim Munir was already there. The Prime Minister, calm, cool, total killer, he didn't take that bait. He said, "I have another engagement," went to Europe and came back to India.
2: Absolutely, Gaurav. You know, and this flows from the fact that Prime Minister Modi is a serious politician. He's a long-term player. As we just discussed, he's been Prime Minister of India for 12 years. He's got another 3 years in his tenure, at the end of which you would have seen 5 American presidents. Trumps may come and go, Gaurav. Prime Minister Modi has bigger fish to fry. He has a bigger stake in this game than President Trump does. Trump is possibly going to be there for another 6 months, after which you have the midterm elections. 3rd of November is going to be very decisive. And whatever Trump has been doing over the last couple of weeks with Iran, with even that UFC Fight Club thing that he did at the White House for his 80th birthday, all of that is to appear strong for the domestic audience. Now, that is something that Prime Minister Modi doesn't have to do. He does it very effortlessly. He's very cool. He's very calm. And he knows a bullet. He recognizes a bullet when he sees one, Gaurav.
0: And he's actually a step ahead, because, Rohit, just look at the situation at that family photograph amongst democratically elected leaders across the world. Prime Minister Narendra Modi is perhaps the senior most. He's in his third term. So, you know, he's 12 years longest serving elected uninterrupted Prime Minister of India. So he's in his third term. Others come, others go, from Barack Obama to Joe Biden to now Donald Trump in his first tenure, Donald Trump in his second tenure. Prime Minister has been there throughout.
1: And that's one of the things that, you know, I think President Trump has acknowledged over the years. You know, he's always called him a strong leader. He said he's a tough negotiator. You know, I think President Trump always acknowledges strong leaders. I think one of the things that we talked about, a podcast when he was running for presidency in 2024, he himself talked about Prime Minister Modi, somebody he respects a lot. Yep. So, yes, you know, as Sandeep was saying, you know, there's a bigger I think, vision that the prime minister has. Yes, things have not been right, but there will be the US, there will be a US relationship to work with post 2028. And his calm and his coolness, I'm actually surprised that President Trump would do that right now, just before the meeting. And this is something, he would probably do after the meeting, but he's sort of acknowledging the fact that the US probably hasn't done right by India in a lot of ways. But the fact that Prime Minister Modi was able to hold patiently, waiting for things to work out the way they have, tells you that he respects the Prime Minister. And as President Donald Trump said not too long ago, 3 weeks ago, that he loves people of India, loves Prime Minister Modi, and obviously respects him a lot. So a lot, I think, will be said now. I think this meeting, I probably think, will be a good meeting, and a lot would be said after this meeting, or when we have the readouts and another probably truth social from the President Donald Trump.
0: Okay, and for the benefit of our viewers, unlike PM Modi, who's calm, cool, and a total killer, I am not. Look at him. And those images, the world's looking at those images. The Prime Minister also knows, Sandeep, when to engage and when not to. So, for example, not only did he not go to Washington, D.C. after G7 in Canada, he also subsequently did not go for UNGA, did not go for ASEAN. He knew when to engage Trump and when not to engage Trump so that America would understand India, a country of 1.4 billion people, the fastest growing large economy, is no pushover.
3: Absolutely, Gaurav. And he avoided President Trump in precisely those months where Trump was looking for validation for that Nobel Peace Prize, which he didn't get last year. Prime Minister Modi stayed away from the way. He was very wary of those ambushes, as you mentioned. And now he's been setting into place in the last 6 months or so this relationship with Europe, which is our backup plan. With the United States is really important. But while we are ironing issues out, the trade deal and all that, they have gone to Europe. India has gone to Europe in a very big way. That is our plan B. And the United States, of course, is our plan A. And so while we are negotiating those trade deals, we are ironing issues out with the U.S., there is that bigger thing that we were discussing in an earlier session, Gaurav. The fact is that the United States has been treating all its allies this way. It's not just India. It's been doing that to NATO countries. This is possibly the first time in history in the last 80 years that the United States has threatened to invade a NATO country and
0: imagine
3: acquire its
0: Greenland.
3: Territory.
0: Yep, absolutely. A quick break. In fact, I'm reminded of what Henry Kissinger spoke of being an American friend. He said, to be an enemy is dangerous, but to be a friend is fatal. Except India knows how and when to respond. What would be that response? What emerges from this meeting remains our top story. On the other side of a quick break.

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8: 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Where are you?
9: Suzlon. Good energies that work.
10: Hello and welcome. You're watching To The Point. I'm Gaurav Sawant. Top focus, Prime Minister Narendra Modi's meeting with the US President Donald Trump in France on the sidelines of the G7 summit. And the American president has just taken to social media platform to post a message. I just want to read out that message after the working lunch. The American president said, and I quote, "Unlike PM Modi, who's calm, cool, and a total killer, I am not. Look at him." Unquote. The family picture on your television screen of the G7 summit. Very, very significant meeting between the Indian Prime Minister and the American President. The first in 16 months. Will this pave the way on bringing the relationship back on track? Because this relationship, ever since America imposed initial 25% tariffs and then a punitive 25% tariffs and then their comments on the ceasefire post-Operation Sindoor and then a number of steps that they took or things that they said have been rather unpalatable in India, and especially very recently the killing of three Indian seafarers, of course not on an Indian flagged ship, but when India raised it with the United States of America, the response, Geeta Mohan, our Foreign Affairs, Group Foreign Affairs Editor, joins me on this broadcast. Geeta, was rather uncharitable the way Marco Rubio seemed to indicate that American sanctions or rules need to be followed. It should be UN sanctions, if at all, that need to be followed.
11: Well, Gaurav, for now, I'm not going to fall for the flattery because the messaging does not align with the kind of signaling and the kind of position that America has taken. Apart from the fact that there has been no regret that has been expressed, forget about an apology, but not even a regret. The fact that just ahead of this meeting, look at the crucial decision that has been taken by the Department of War in the United States of America, calling or rechristening or reverting to the old name of the Pacific Command as U.S. PACOM rather than the Indo-PACOM that it was christened as during President Trump's first term. Very clearly, the message is with regards to how they're looking at China at this point in time. For India, it's a problem area because India for the longest had called the region Asia-Pacific, as did China. China and Russia continue to call it Asia-Pacific. We moved to calling it Indo-Pacific. And now America is calling the Indo-Pacific Command as Pacific Command again. So I don't know what the messaging over here is. This is all good. This is all great in terms of optics. When it comes to the brass tacks of actually getting things done, when looking at India's concerns, we'll have to wait and see how that really pans out when the two
10: good
11: leaders
10: point
11: meet.
10: That you raised there. And let me bring in Rohit Sharma, a colleague from Washington, D.C., and Sandeep Unnithan also into this conversation. Rohit, sweet words, but not very sweet action on ground in the past 16 months. Is this the confusion that President Trump usually thrives on? Blow hot, blow cold, and then try and extract the maximum he can.
12: Well, one thing you know you could give President Donald Trump is he stays consistent with the praise of the prime minister, you know, and that's something that started way back in his first administration. And he's always said that. And he's, I mean, as I just said a few minutes ago, that he said he loves the Prime Minister Modi, you know, he loves people of India. And as Geeta pointed out, you know, those could be sweet words, but there has to be actions that also have to follow through. There are things we can look at. We can look at, you know, the relationship getting back on track, especially after Secretary Rubio's visit to India, him emphasizing that this is a strategic partnership that the United States values. We do know for a fact that the institution in Washington, D.C. that believe India is very critical to the success of America in this century. But as Geeta pointed out, you know, we've got to wait and watch as to what happens after this. There's an impending trade deal. Maybe that could be one of those gestures where we could be like, all right, you know, we're back on track again. But still have to wait and watch. But as I said earlier also, Gaurav, I think this is a stepping stone for inviting Prime Minister Modi to a full bilat in the U.S. Later this year.
10: Fair enough. But that sword of Section 301 of the Trade Act, if that is the sword of Damocles over the Trade Act, of the trade deal between India and the United States of America, how positive would that step be? We'll let experts weigh in on that. But just on what President Trump says, Sandeep, Geeta says flattery, not impressed by flattery. Want to see what is the action on ground. How do you read this?
13: Well, absolutely. I completely agree with what Geeta said, Gaurav. The fact is that, you know, we must not measure President Donald Trump on words. We must measure him on deeds. What is the kind of action that we're going to see on the ground? So far, it's not been a very happy experience in the last couple of hours, at least. The Indo-PACOM was a very big thing when he announced it in 2018, showing the United States thrust on the Indian Ocean and the Pacific Ocean. This was something that China objected to, and very clearly this seems to be something that has been rolled back because of Chinese displeasure. So okay. Trump is trying to make up with the Chinese. What does this mean for Asia, which is dealing with a resurgent China? One can only hope that this doesn't lead into China grabbing Taiwan, seeing an opportunity there. So there's a lot of things here at play, Gaurav. The fact is that what is occupying President Trump's mind right now is Iran. So India is there, but it's not on top of mind. What is going to happen in Iran is far, far more important. This is going to be the moment that will define President Trump's presidency.
10: Gaurav. Okay, it indeed will. And clearly the results so far are not very charitable. The response that's coming in from across the world people seem to be having that impression Iran has an upper hand. Ambassadors Ashok Sajjanhar and Ambassador Venu Rajamouli join us on this special broadcast. Both very, very distinguished diplomats who've spent considerable time in Europe. Ambassador Rajamouli, how would you view President Trump calling Prime Minister Narendra Modi calm, cool, a total killer that I am not?
14: I really agree with Geeta. It is not words that count, it is the actions. We must realize what is the moment in India-US relations that occurs right now, and also the global view of the United States as far as its own position and its own standing. So these words are mere diplomaties. President Trump is trying to be nice to Prime Minister Modi, but we must not read too much into that. I would argue that this relationship or this meeting is essentially a holding operation for India. We need to maintain our relationship. We need to convey a strong positive message. We need to make sure that the relationship does not deteriorate. There are still many pitfalls that lie ahead of us. And at the same time, we need to slowly transition to try and pushing the relationship back to the position it was. It is going to take time. There are going to be no immediate results. And we should not be in a hurry to see such results.
10: Okay. Ambassador Sajjanhar, is that also your reading? This is essentially a holding operation just to ensure that the relationship does not deteriorate any further. Is there an apprehension it may deteriorate further given President Trump's unpredictability?
15: Yeah, thank you very much, Gaurav, and thank you, Geeta, for having me. No, absolutely. I think with Mr. Trump, you can never say never. You know, there everything is possible. So, you know, there are very many possibilities. You know, when he came into his second term, who could have ever imagined that he will sort of, you know, on you would remember and you would recall, all your viewers would recall, that on 1st of January 2018, he had the words he had used about Pakistan, that they have been fooling us. We have given them $33 billion in coalition support fund to fight terror, and they are providing safe havens to the same terrorists. And you look at what he has, the camaraderie and the bonhomie that he has got with the Pakistan and what, you know, how he has taken that relationship. So never is a never, but I see many positives, also possibility. And with Geeta in the program that we did today, I did say, you know, I think trade deal is in that sense a low hanging fruit. Because everyone says 99% of the deal has been done. Yes. And I feel that 99% of the deal, Gaurav, was done in June, July of 2025. It was lying on Mr. Trump's table, and it continued to lie there because he wanted something more. He wanted to push India more. India was not to be pushed. So I think we have a same deal, similar deal. And so these circumstances have changed very radically over the last 1 year or so. So I think it is in the interest of both the countries, both India and the United States, that we get the trade deal done, dust it, keep it, put it behind us, and move forward to other possibilities, of which there are many, and we can discuss those as we go forward.
11: Right. Pranay Upadhyay is also there on the ground joining us right now. Pranay, big words. I'm sure, you know, the team in France is quite flattered. But over here, most of the experts are saying that it's not words, it's deeds and the delivery that India is looking at, not just words. But important that it's coming. It almost seems like President Trump is setting the tone and tenor ahead of the talks.
16: Absolutely, Geeta. In fact, every intent is judged in terms of action. But certainly in diplomacy, words do count. Gestures also do matter, does matter. And in fact, President Donald Trump, in the last 1.5 day of his interaction or brief meetings with Prime Minister Narendra Modi on the sidelines of the G7 meeting or as part of the G7 process, has shown that, you know, he want to reach out. He want to meet he's looking forward to have a meeting. And in fact, we have been given to understand that when this proposal came of a possible meeting with between the two leaders, it was readily agreed by either side, by both the sides. And in fact, we are waiting. Behind me is the room where this meeting is likely to take place, and we are waiting outside. Though this is a very scenic setting of Alps, the beautiful city of Evian, but in fact temperature is very high, not even in terms of the expectation regarding this meeting, but also in literal terms temperature is quite high here. And in fact everyone is waiting. Look, you can see behind me the cameras are waiting from Indian and US media contingent here, and we are waiting for an indication to enter this room, because what we have been given to understand that both the delegations will arrive first, the leaders will arrive, and then only media will be allowed to get into this room where this big meeting is likely to take place. So a lot of issues
10: to
16: talk about.
10: You've been speaking to American journalists also who are there. What are their expectations from this meeting? Or is their focus entirely on how the Iran situation pans out?
16: Actually, as far as the U.S. media is concerned, I'm also informally talking to our media friends in the American contingent, and they say that their priority, they want to know more about this U.S.-Iran deal. What exactly is there? What is being reported in media? what President Donald thinks. And there are many questions about the longevity. And just a while ago, you know, in his interaction with Egyptian President Fatah al-Sisi, President Donald Trump himself said that nobody knows that what exactly there in the in that that deal, but it is going to be a very strong deal. And if Iran does not follow the agreement or this understanding of this deal, then we are going to bomb them again. So, you know, people want to know more clarification from President Donald Trump. And U.S. Okay. media is also...
10: Stay with me for a moment. There's breaking news that's coming in. Prime Minister Narendra Modi will also be interacting, we are told. They're trying to find a window. Ukrainian President Volodymyr Zelensky is seeking a meeting, and the two leaders may meet before the Prime Minister leaves for Paris. They've met on the sidelines of multiple G7 and other engagements even in the past. Prime Minister Narendra Modi even traveled to Ukraine, to Kiev, after he'd met the Russian President Putin in Moscow. The effort was to find middle ground. The effort was to find peace. The big question remains on the Russia-Ukraine front, where the war seems to be escalating and there are casualties on both sides that are mounting. Will there be a road to peace? Pranay, that again is something that Ukraine is talking about, a dialogue with Russia at the same time, pounding Russia. And vice versa.
16: Absolutely. Gaurav, initially meeting with Ukrainian President Volodymyr Zelensky was not there in Prime Minister's schedule because of the scheduling issue, because Prime Minister was supposed to fly out this, but the entire schedule of G7 meetings is running late, and therefore Prime Minister Narendra Modi got time. In fact, his departure from Evian got delayed. This is what we are learning from our sources. And that's why there are indications that Prime Minister Narendra Modi may meet Ukrainian President Volodymyr Zelensky. And in fact, as you rightly pointed out, this is going to be an important meeting. But also, the context of this meeting, Prime Minister Narendra Modi is meeting a Ukrainian president, if that meeting happens, on the soil of Europe. And in fact, the entire European Union has their own sensitivity. They are having their sensitivity. In fact, French President Emmanuel Macron, at the onset of this G7 meeting, he had his first meeting with Ukrainian President Volodymyr Zelensky, and that's why, you know, as you know, our important engagement, as well as you know, as our courtesy to our host, right, in France and in European Union, keeping in view the sensitivity and the importance of India-EU interaction, I think this is going to be an important gesture and an important meeting of Prime Minister Narendra Modi and Ukrainian President Volodymyr Zelensky.
11: Right, Pranay, while you keep an eye on that meeting, keep an eye on what's happening behind you. Hope to get a question in with President Trump and Prime Minister Modi. But on the Zelensky question, if I could go to Sandeep. Sandeep, India holds this unique position when it comes to engaging countries, whether it's Israel, Iran, or for that matter, Russia, Ukraine. Do you think there's a conversation to be had when it comes to having a conversation across the table between Russia and Ukraine? Because President Putin, in that conversation at Speak, very clearly said he's not interested in meeting with Zelensky.
13: Right, absolutely, Gaurav. Geeta, you know, the fact is that India is a country which has friends everywhere. We have very few, you know, enemies. We can talk to Iran, Saudi Arabia and Israel at literally the same time. We can talk to Russia and Ukraine at the same time. This is something that we've seen in the not-so-distant past, where Prime Minister Modi has traveled to both the Russian Federation as well as Ukraine. Now, the Ukraine-Russia war is at a very interesting juncture, you know, on the battlefield. Both countries want the fighting to end, but on favorable terms. Now, that is something that, you know, President Trump has been looking at solving. He's tried repeatedly. The Anchorage meeting in Alaska was meant to be one such icebreaker. That, unfortunately, didn't play out. But who knows, maybe Prime Minister Modi could be the person to take that momentum forward, because the war is in a very debilitating phase right now. Russia is losing soldiers. It's holding on to the Donbass, the territories that it has, but it is doing so at enormous cost of human life. And this is something that has been going on. It'll enter its fifth year, Geeta, just a few months from now. It'll be one of the longest wars that we've seen post the Second World War, Geeta.
11: Also, the G7 itself is a divided bloc when it comes to Russia, Ukraine, with Trump having taken a very clear side, and this certainly is not the side of Zelensky. But moving back to the Trump-Modi meeting that's going to take place, Ambassador Rajamouli, we were discussing this just a while ago about how the waiver that India got from the United States of America ends today. Do you think that could be one of the important part of the conversation that the two leaders will have, wherein India might want to impress upon America that they are going to continue engaging, not just engaging, but buying Russian oil as also weapon systems, which, again, we've got a waiver for a few. But maybe we'd like an engagement or an arrangement where it goes beyond waivers.
14: I entirely agree with you, Geeta. I think this will be a very important topic that is discussed today, however briefly it may be. The whole meeting might be only for half an hour to 45 minutes. So there is a limit to how many topics that they can cover. But certainly, this is an extremely important issue for India, and it will come up in the discussions. What is unknown and uncertain is, however, President Trump's own attitude. From the news reports coming out of G7, what we hear is that he is now more inclined to join the Europeans in imposing fresh sanctions on Russia. And if that is indeed his state of mind, would he be inclined to give a special waiver for India to continue that special waiver in some manner is a question we do not have an answer to yet. In fact, you mentioned the meeting with Zelensky. Here again, what Zelensky is probably going to ask Prime Minister Modi, as he has done in the past, is that India stop buying oil from Russia, a demand which will be impossible for Prime Minister Modi to accept under the circumstances. He could also ask Prime Minister Modi to push Russia to come onto the negotiating table and to arrive at a deal to end the war. Here again, India has been very reluctant to be proactive, to take the initiative in these matters. If our position has been, if Russia asks us, if Ukraine asks us, there is a useful role to play, we will play a role. So it is indeed a very delicate situation at which we are poised now. This meeting may not bring about any final result on this question, but certainly this is a topic which will be discussed. And we do not know what President Trump's mind really is on the matter.
10: If India were to say and bring out facts, Ambassador Sajjanhar, the Russia-Ukraine war is not of our making. If there are sanctions, they should be UN sanctions, voted UN sanctions, and not either US or Europe, and that it is in India's national interest to buy oil and to buy the S-400 systems or other military hardware. Would that put India, would India be then working at cross purposes both with Europe and with the United States?
15: You know, Gaurav, the way I look at it, as far as this bilateral is concerned, that there is no need for us to be confrontational with the United States, particularly on an issue of this nature. And also, you know, when we are talking about buying oil and buying arms, you know, if the matter is raised by the United States, by Mr. Trump, then, of course, we can respond in an appropriate manner. I don't think there is any need for India, for us, to suo moto raise this issue. Because, you know, we have always maintained, you know, whatever might be the facts on the ground, we have always maintained that we will buy oil according to the, international global circumstances, situation, pricing, availability, et cetera, et cetera. We have never conceded that, you know, we are waiting for waivers from the United States, et cetera, even after 50% of tariff was imposed on us on 8th of August last year. We continue to buy oil. You know, at that time, it was maybe 48%.
11: But Ambassador Sajjanhar, it was within the waiver. It was within the waiver. We did recognize American sanctions and honored them to an extent. We have always argued that we only accept UN sanctions, but it's only on American sanctions that we've actually sought waivers. CATSA is a waiver for India, whether it's Chabahar or, for that matter, Russian oil, Russian weapon systems.
15: You know, Geeta, when it comes to Iran, okay, because in Iran 2018, what the Americans said, don't buy oil from there, we were purchasing about 12% of our requirements of oil from Iran. We stopped buying it. But our relationship with Russia is of an entirely different texture. It's in an entirely different nature. So, you know, we continue to buy oil from there. CATSA came, but we did not relent. We continue to buy the S-400. We continue to buy the equipment from Russia. So Russia is a different account as far as we are concerned, a different type of relationship. And while on the others, and basically it is also that it is the private companies which don't want to sort of fall foul of the United States if they are violating the sanctions. So they would not like to do anything, you know, for instance, as far as Chabahar is concerned, as you mentioned, because it is all the development work as far as Chabahar, hinterland, the port, the jetty, etc. is concerned. That really takes place as well by the private companies. And Indian private companies, and I would mention that, you know, we wanted four specialized cranes to come from Italy. We wanted to import them from Italy, and they would not send it because they thought that they would be violating some way the sanctions that had been imposed by Mr. Trump, by the United States. So it is the private companies, their own considerations, their own engagement with the United States, which might suffer. If you permit, Gaurav, just one sentence, because I didn't weigh in on this comment of, you know, what Mr. Trump has said, that Mr. Modi is very cool and so on and so forth. You know, I agree with what Geeta has said. You know, it is words don't matter. It is actions matter. But many a times, I think we would have noticed in the past that Mr. Trump's comments sound very insincere. They sound very patronizing when he sort of, you know, makes these comments. It doesn't appear as if he's sort of, you know, giving a genuine compliment. Giving a genuine compliment, there is something else. It is something different. But, you know, he would make sort of such casual remarks and such casual comments, which at times I have personally found rather grating, rather than sort of, you know, get flattered about what he has said. I don't know, you know, how he made the comments today. I'll really have to wait and see, but this is how I feel about
10: that's very interesting. You should point that out. And on the more substantive point, you know, India would want to continue buying military hardware from Russia. It's held us in great stead. Even during Operation Sindoor, Sandeep, the S-400 system, which America tried to dissuade India from buying, India was able to shoot a Pakistani airborne early warning aircraft some 320 kilometers deep inside Pakistan. So whether it's the BrahMos, the S-400 and a number of other military systems, India would want to continue buying from Russia, which America may not like.
17: Absolutely, Gaurav. And here's the thing. The United States opposed the sale of the S-400 to India for the reason that they wanted to sell India the F-35. And they've had this problem with other countries in the past, especially Turkey, where they did not want the S-400 and the F-35 to be operated in the same country, because that would enable the S-400 to pick up the radar signatures of the F-35. And the Americans believe that that would have opened up vulnerabilities in the F-35, which is one of their most frontline fighter aircraft, fifth-generation fighter aircraft, which it makes for itself and for its allies. So that is, of course, the commercial part of it. But otherwise, the United States has been trying to get India away from Russian hardware. Not just the United States.
18: Right.
17: The West as well has been trying to dissuade us from buying Russian equipment. But, Gaurav, as we've discussed in the past, but for Russian BrahMos missiles jointly produced with India and the S-400 surface-to-air missiles, you know, the outcomes of Operation Sindoor are debatable, because the kind of blows that we were able to inflict on Pakistan in a very short span of time, just 88 hours, were largely due to very far-sighted decisions that India took, the first one in the late 1990s and the second one under Prime Minister Modi a decade ago to buy the S-400 missile system. And we are buying more of those, Gaurav.
18: Right. Sandeep, there's some more news coming in. It's just moments from now that the big-ticket bilateral meeting between President Trump and Prime Minister Narendra Modi is set to begin. All eyes on that meeting, Gaurav. It's going to be a very important one. Like Pranay was just showing us, it's an outdoor setting, so a very scenic outdoor setting where the two leaders are going to meet. And in moments from now, they're going to walk into that space and hold that bilateral meeting. 45 minutes is what's slotted. But knowing the two leaders, and in the past, they've never stuck to time. So let's see whether it's going to extend beyond 45 minutes or not. Although both the leaders are running a little behind schedule. Prime Minister's departure has been delayed, and therefore, in the time that he had between the meeting with President Trump and his earlier meeting, He also was likely to meet President Zelensky. We do not really know or have a confirmation on whether that meeting has taken place or not. But moments from now, you'll be seeing the two leaders come in one space and have a conversation after February 2025. This would be the first meeting between the two leaders.
10: And since we were mentioning Operation Sindoor, the first meeting after Operation Sindoor 2, every gesture, every step, every smile, every conversation that the two have, that information that comes out in public domain, Ambassador Rajamouli, will be debated, discussed, threadbare. But the relationship actually started going downhill after the punitive tariff for buying Russian oil, Operation Sindoor, where President Trump said he'd brokered a ceasefire. India said he had no role to play. Do you see on any of these aspects the relationship come on an even keel, that threat of, Section 301? Even if there's a trade deal, if America wants, it can impose additional tariffs and investigate certain companies or production in India?
14: As I said earlier, we should not be over-enthusiastic about big results coming out of this meeting. It is that holding operation. We should be happy if we manage to maintain the relationship and slowly make some incremental progress towards bringing things back to normalcy. You know, you were mentioning Operation Sindoor. An issue such as that is very fundamental. The difference between US and India. We are not going to change our position, nor is President Trump going to change his position. And consequently, we have also seen how close Pakistan and Pakistani leadership, the favorite general of President Trump, they have all come close to him. So these are certain realities we have to keep in mind. They are not going to change overnight. Pakistan has scored itself brownie points by playing the mediator's role between US and Iran, by having brokered the deal, by having had Islamabad host discussions between the two sides, the first direct discussions in a very, very long time. So all these are realities which are not going to change, and they will remain in the back of the mind of President Trump for sure, and even Prime Minister Modi.
18: Well, that's a very important point, Sandeep. If I could come to you, Pakistan, the PAK factor is going to be very important because it has changed dynamics, engagement between DC and New Delhi in a way that we've not seen in the past. We do not like to hyphenate, but there has been a certain hyphenation that now we see between India and Pakistan that is America created, Sandeep.
17: Absolutely, Geeta. You know, and we've seen that in the past as well. When there is a dictator or a strongman that emerges in Pakistan, he looks for opportunities to engage with the United States. We've seen that in the 70s with Ziaul-Haq and the invasion of Afghanistan. We saw that in after 9/11 with Musharraf. We didn't see that with at least three other strongmen, military chiefs, but now we see it with Field Marshal Asim Munir, and he has tried to make himself useful to the United States. He's been playing the United States, China, all of these countries to try and get the best bargain for Pakistan. It remains to be seen if he can live up to his promises, Geeta. So primarily, this is something of Pakistan being the useful idiot, if you can say, for the interests of the United States in this part of the world.
10: Okay.
18: So the White House YouTube page has now put out this. So in a short while from now, the White House YouTube channel is going to go live with the visuals of the two leaders coming together and holding that meeting. The Ministry of External Affairs also has put out its own link and will go live with the same visuals, Gaurav. So everybody is actually looking at, one, what are we looking at and what will we be looking at when the leaders meet? Body language, of course. But we've been seeing it since yesterday, and it's been warm but also very cautious. No hugs. Only handshakes, but during the family photo, the extended family photo, so to say, because it's G7 plus, he did extend his hand, Prime Minister Modi, to help President Trump come onto the podium. So clearly, they have been placed together. They sat together. The placing is quite right. I suppose European leaders also would have wanted that distance from President Trump. Having said that, each and every aspect of this meeting will be looked into, whether it's body language or the substance of the meeting.
10: The substance of the meeting is key point, Ambassador Sajjanhar. You know, the way the two meet, the way the two greet, their conversations, how long that conversation lasts and what emerges from that conversation, especially on the trade deal, is that something that India would want a key focus on? Or on things like Chabahar, oil from Iran, open Strait of Hormuz, those are some of the issues that India would be focusing on?
15: Yeah, Gaurav, yes, you're right. I think trade deal, in my view, would be on the top of the agenda. And that is something, you know, because that has been hanging fire for a long time. And that has been sullying the waters, muddying the waters for quite some time. So we would definitely like to get it out of the way so that you can move forward on that. But while speaking about that, definitely, you know, 301 and Special 301 and Super 301, we definitely need to have an agreement with the United States that these will be out of the way. Because otherwise, if you are imposing tariffs, and, you know, I have been in Washington and I know how these investigations are conducted by the U.S. Department of Commerce and the USTR, how they go about it. So, you know, it is you can manufacture anything. So the trade deal is not worth the paper that it is written on if you have this Damocles sword of 301 hanging over your head. So I think that will be maybe at the level of the experts, because Jamieson Greer is going to be in Delhi 23rd, 24th, another week or so. And so that is something that we will have to get an understanding from there. I think the second will be, you know, Chabahar or Iranian oil, et cetera, et cetera. I don't think that is something that, you know, we will bring it up at that particular level. I think it will be an understanding on the Strait of Hormuz as to what is happening there, that it is completely open for shipping, because that is something that is very critical and crucial, not only for India, but for everyone concerned. And then, of course, you know, his views on the Indo-Pacific. You know, we have been speaking about it just now, change of Indo-Pacific command to just PACOM. And so those sort of things, and his visit to China. So what are his, you know, thoughts as far as the Quad is concerned, as far as security and stability and
18: that's right.
15: Maritime domain awareness, all these things, freedom of navigation, you know, all these things.
10: Artificial intelligence,
15: about
10: technology.
18: Yeah, but you know, during the outreach session, Gaurav, Prime Minister Modi spoke about most of the things.
10: Yes.
18: In fact, he was so strong, he came out so strong on the issue of countries changing international rules-based order, of trust deficit, of the fact that seafarers need to be protected. How much of it do you think Ambassador Rajamouli would actually reflect in the conversations that he has directly with President Trump? Because it did not go unnoticed that the messaging was not for the people around the table, but particularly it was for President Trump.
14: It is standard practice in diplomacy to make such statements in a public forum, and you don't really need to repeat it in your private conversation. What has been said on record. The intended target of that those remarks knows it was meant for them. They would have taken note of it. But I don't think that will immediately inform the private conversation. The private conversation will be focused on re-establishing that our relationship is as good as it has always been. If at all there have been bumps on the road, these are things which can be overcome, that we need to talk more, we need to come closer together. India would be looking for a reiteration that it continues to be an extremely important strategic partner, and that the relationship with India would go beyond mere transactionalism or reciprocity, as the ambassador to, of the US had put it. He said all relationships are going to be based on reciprocity, but we will be looking for something more. And okay, as far as the US is concerned, I think they realize India is a very important actor on the world stage, and they want to have India on their side when they deal with various issues. But in recent times, we have had differences on a number of issues, and those are not.
10: It's almost as if Trump, President Trump, says something, he means something else, he does something completely different, and then you don't know how to judge his words and his actions. And it's not just about the tariffs. The Prime Minister, he did not go for ASEAN. He did not travel to meet President Trump when he invited him after Caracas G7 in Canada because there was an ambush. One doesn't know, as the Prime Minister also mentioned, the trust deficit, Ambassador Sajjanhar. There's so much trust deficit that you wouldn't know what to do next, what to expect next. It's almost like, you're a boxer in the ring and you don't know where the next punch will come from. Trump will say something and he means something else completely.
15: No, you're very right. So I think you have to think ahead of, you have to be up on the curve. As Mr. Trump is going, you're very right, that the Prime Minister was able to see through his invitation, on the 17th of June last year, when he was there, actually just exactly about a year ago, when he was in Kananaskis in Canada. And he invited him because he wanted to display Asim Munir on one side and Prime Minister Modi on the other. And he saw through this and... So I think you're very right that, you have to be, maybe as it is said, that you have to take Trump seriously, but you don't have to take him literally. So you have to see, what is between the lines that what he's saying, but also watch his actions because they will speak louder than words. And that is very important.
18: Okay, it's still a while that the meeting is to begin. So we'll take a quick break and we'll come back to you with the big meeting between President Trump and Prime Minister Modi. Stay tuned.
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0: Spachoga, a fragrance that lasts longer than 10 hours. So I can be myself.
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2: And we're doing trade deals. We're doing a lot of things. A lot of things are happening between the United States and India. The United States is doing the best we've ever done. We have over

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1: And we are also happy that our teams have also been working in close coordination and engagement, and they have been working towards achievement of the targets that we had set for ourselves last year.
0: Excellency, पश्चिम एशिया में शांति के जो प्रयास प्रगति हुई है, इसके लिए मैं आपका अभिनंदन करता हूँ.
1: Mr. President, I commend you for your leadership on the progress that has been made in the efforts to restore peace in West Asia.
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1: Thanks to your efforts, Mr. President, new hope for peace and stability in the region has been rekindled, and I'm confident that this will lead to a long-standing peace in the region.
0: Excellency, आप और हम सभी इस बात से सहमत हैं कि हॉर्मुज का खुला रहना एक वैश्विक अर्थव्यवस्था के लिए बहुत ही अनिवार्य है.
1: Mr. President, you and I agree that keeping the Strait of Hormuz open is vital for the global economy.
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1: India has consistently emphasized the importance of ensuring freedom of navigation, and we should work together and place a particular emphasis on that.
0: Excellency, आप जानते हैं कि maritime trade की दुनिया में भारत के लाखों सीफेरर्स आज दुनिया के अलग अलग समुद्र में अपनी सेवाएं दे रहे हैं, विश्व की प्रगति में बहुत बड़ा योगदान दे रहे हैं, और मैं समझता हूं कि उनकी सुरक्षा भी उतना ही महत्वपूर्ण है.
1: Mr. President, you are aware across the world, Indian seafarers in hundreds of thousands are working and they're performing their duties across global maritime trade routes, including the Strait of Hormuz, and their safety is of utmost importance to us.
0: Excellency, समझौते के लिए शांति के प्रयासों में आपने भरपूर प्रयास किया है. मुझे पूरा विश्वास है कि समझौते में सीफेरर की सुरक्षा भी सुनिश्चित होगी और उसको प्राथमिकता मिलेगी.
1: Mr. President, you made tremendous efforts towards reaching this understanding and this agreement, and I'm confident that the issue of seafarers will receive the highest priority during the implementation of this agreement.
0: Excellency, मैं फिर एक बार पश्चिम एशिया में शांति बहाल कराने के आपके भरसक प्रयासों का मैं पूरी प्रशंसा करता हूं और आपका अभिनंदन करता हूं.
1: Mr. President, once again, I deeply appreciate and I deeply commend your efforts in ensuring the restoration of peace and making efforts towards restoration of peace and stability in West Asia.
0: Thank you
2: very much.
0: Thank you.
2: Thank you, Mr. Friends. Thank you. Any questions?
3: Mr. President, we just heard the Prime Minister praise your efforts, peace efforts in the Middle East.
2: Thank you.
3: Do you think you can carry the momentum from the Iran deal over to securing an end to the war in Ukraine? And can you tell us about your conversations with President Zelensky here at the G7?
2: Well, I had very good talks with President Zelensky and with President Putin, and we'd like to see that one end. I ended 8 wars, and to be honest with you, I thought this would have been one of the easier ones, but they're not liking each other too much, and that makes it much more difficult. But we're working. I had 2 good conversations with President Zelensky and with President Putin.
4: Will you let them build American missiles?
2: They would like to be able to do that. We'll take a look at it. They have air support. Steve.
5: How close are you to a U.S.-India trade deal?
2: Very close. We've been there for a little while, and he's a very tough negotiator. He's one of the toughest, actually. So you look at this man. I'll give you a lesson. He's the most beautiful-looking man. He looks so nice. He's like an angel. But actually, he's as tough as he's a killer. He's a killer. He's as tough as they come. But he looks so good. So he gets you by surprise. But there's few people like this. People say, he's such a nice man. I said, no, he's very tough. He's a tough trader, and he loves the Indian people, but he also loves the USA. We had Howdy Modi in Houston, remember? And the stadium was full.
6: Namaste Trump.
2: Right, remember that?
7: He did Namaste Trump in
2: India. That was great. And we'll be going to India sometime in the future.
8: President Trump, when will you go to India, and how do you see Quad as well? This is a grouping that was started under your first term, and this is a grouping that all the 4 countries are looking forward to.
2: Well, we had a great visit last

0: time in India, we opened up that new stadium, and I think there were 300,000-400,000 people. It seated like about 150,000, and there were 250,000 outside, and there were 100,000 on the grass. That was, I don't know if that record's ever been broken, but we had a great, I had a great time in India.
1: Play any role in West Asia? I'm Saddam.
0: Say it.
1: 18. Do you expect India to play any role in West Asia?
0: Yeah, I do. I do. I think India plays a big role in everything. As long as he's the leader, India's going to play a big role.
2: And you said many times that India has a great friend in the United States, yep, in Washington, D.C., in White House, till the time you are president. But some of your decisions recently caused trouble, concern in India. How would you like to assure people of India?
0: Well, I said it. As long as I'm president, we have a great, they have a great friend in the White House. And I don't know where there might have been a trouble, but I don't think so. I can tell you, everyone here, they love India. They have tremendous respect for this man. Tremendous.
3: Are there going to be sanctions that are going to be reimposed on Russia now that the focus has once again been shifted, yeah, to the Ukraine-Russia war?
0: We are looking at that. We're seeing how far the price of oil comes down. It's really tumbling. It's, I guess, 74, 75 right now. So it's down. It's soon going to be at the number that it was 4 months ago. It's pretty amazing. And on top of that, we will have an Iran without a nuclear weapon, which I can tell you the Prime Minister feels very strongly about that, too.
4: What did Mr. President hear from European or G7 leaders?
0: They were to a leader, and we had G7 plus many others came, as you know. To a leader, they were thrilled. They could not have been happier. Well, this gentleman came, and that's a big get. He came, and they cannot even believe that it happened. It happened quickly, but it really didn't happen quickly. It happened. It's been happening for a long time. It's been happening from my first term, when a very evil man named Soleimani was killed. That's when it started. And nobody else did this but Trump. You know, you look at our president. 47 years. Iran took advantage of the world, the Middle East, but the world. Nobody did anything. The Obama deal was one of the dumbest deals I've ever seen. It was a road to a nuclear weapon. My deal is a wall to a nuclear. You're not going to have it. It's a wall to a nuclear weapon.
4: Are minesweepers? Do you want the Europeans to send minesweeper boats? Did you talk about
0: them? We don't need them, but if they want to send them, I think it's good.
1: Has anyone committed to helping?
0: Yes, all of them. All of them.
1: Which nations?
0: The ones that have that kind of equipment now. But every one of them have committed to being involved in some form.
1: And at this point, do you feel that Vladimir Putin is more responsible for the ongoing conflict in Ukraine?
0: Well, I don't want to comment on that because I'm trying to get it settled, and that doesn't make it easy.
5: Mr. President, you're on the cusp of making history with the possible peace in the Iran conflict.
0: I like this guy. Who is he? Do you know who that is? Your reporters are much nicer than my reporters. Go ahead.
5: But there is also a tragic loss of lives of Indian sailors recently, sir, in American strikes. Any words of condolences for the grieving families, sir?
0: Yeah, I do. I heard about that. It's a rough profession. There's no question about it. And we work together on it. This has been happening throughout time. But we work together on it. Yeah, certainly. We love all of those people. They're great people. Yeah, please.
6: How long do you expect Bill Pulte to be acting DNI?
0: Well, as long as it takes to get everybody else approved. I mean, they were doing a rush act, and we didn't get anything for it. Look, he's a very legitimate guy. He's very smart. He's a brilliant guy. Look at the job he did at Fannie Mae, Freddie Mac. I mean, it's worth probably $1 trillion right now. So we put him there. But all of a sudden, it was like a rush act by the Democrats. And they said they were going to approve Pfizer. And I said, but we want Pfizer approved, but we want the Save America Act approved. Voter ID, proof of citizenship, no mail-in ballots, with exceptions, like for the military, sick, you're traveling, disabled. Very, you know, open and generous. We also want no men playing in women's sports, and we want no transgender mutilation of our children. None. Those are five things that are 99% to, I mean, that's all we want. It's not a lot. The Save America Act. And that can be passed any way they want to pass it, but I'm not going to sign Pfizer unless it's done. And this was like a Rush Act. And it was a Rush Act by the Democrats. All of a sudden they want to get... And why are they afraid of this guy? I mean, they're so afraid of him, they'll do anything not to have Pulte go in there. He's a very capable guy, and they're worried about that.
2: Mr. President,
0: yes, ma'am, please.
7: You said the deal, the Iran deal, the text is still being finalized. How confident are you that this Friday signing will happen?
0: You're talking about this one on the deal? You know, deals are amazing. I've done them all my life. I've gone into deals that were 100% and they don't happen. I've gone into deals that there was no chance of getting them done, and it happens, and they happen easily. So you never know with deals, do you? But you're going to find out pretty soon. I think it'll be done. They want to sign. They want to get back to a normal life. You know, we hit them very hard. Don't forget, you know, people talk about when this started. This didn't start 3-4 months ago. This started years ago when I took out Soleimani. That was a big event. There are those that say it was the biggest event in the Middle East in 50 years. So we took him out, and they became a much different country. And then I terminated the JCPOA. That's Barack Hussein Obama's horrible deal that gave them a nuclear weapon. And I terminated it, and I stopped it. And then I stopped it a second time with the B-2 bombers. And these are all major events in the history of the world, in my opinion, because it prevented them from having a nuclear weapon. And now we're going to do it again, and we're going to see how it works out. So this is a memorandum of understanding, but it's a very strong one. This isn't just like a two-paragraph. This is a long, you know, pretty detailed memorandum that goes into a regular contract. I would think they would do it. If they don't, then that's, you know, that's okay. We'll have to start the process again. And we don't lose. We have the greatest military in the world. We had the greatest blockade. The naval blockade was 100% effective. And again, they have no navy, they have no air force, all bombed out. I don't want to say the leaders, but first level of leader, gone. Second level of leaders, gone. Some of the third level of leaders, gone. And they want to make a deal. They are so ready to make a deal. Yeah. But you know what?
5: President Trump, can you tell me the defense relationship between India and the United States? Sorry, I'm screaming, I won't.
0: That's okay.
5: Can you speak to the defense relationship between India and the United States?
0: I think it's a great relationship. I can tell you this, without having a contract, we don't have a contract, you have to write contract. But if they were attacked, we would be there to help them.
4: And how are trade negotiations?
0: How is that? Is that a good statement? Okay, come here, man. If anybody attacks that man, we're going to be there. Now, if there's a new leader, I'm not sure about it. Okay. If there's a new leader, I don't know about that. But if they're attacked and he's the leader, we're going to be there to help. And we have, and I will say this, and everybody says it. I had a great meeting 3 weeks ago with President Xi of China. We have the strongest military in the world by far, and I built it in my first term, and we're using it in my second term, and they gave some of it away stupidly in Afghanistan, as you know, and they spent a lot on Ukraine, $350 billion, but we have the most powerful military in the world. You saw that with Venezuela, which was 48 minutes, and now our relationship with Venezuela is great. We've paid for the cost of the war 40 times, taking millions of barrels out. Venezuela's benefiting. We're benefiting. Venezuela's benefiting. And then we go to Iran. And really, in the first week, militarily, we defeated Iran. Nobody thought that could be done. Yeah, please.
1: Mr. President, do you want Israel to halt its military campaign?
0: No, I want Israel to be able to protect himself. But I do want them to use good judgment.
2: Highly skilled Indian professional to be getting more opportunities in the United States under your presidency.
0: What does that mean?
3: Highly skilled professionals to get more opportunities here in the U.S.
0: Oh, yeah, sure. I mean, always.
2: Yeah.
0: We've always had tremendous relationships in terms of employment with India. Very talented people.
2: How do you say operations?
8: European leaders interact very warmly with you at the summit? Do you think that they're coming around to your worldview?
0: Well, I think they think I was right. I'm sort of always right. You know, when you get right down to it, I think they think I was right. They feel good. Now all of a sudden they all want to be involved. There's no reason to have them because it's pretty much over. But they all want to be involved. He'd be involved if I wanted, but we don't want to waste his time for his people. No, the European leaders, the meeting we had today was you know, just the leaders. I don't even say the European. The leaders that we had met with, in addition to the seven, we had quite a few come in. They all were willing to get involved. Thank you. Thank you. We had a great meeting on AI. We had all the top people here, and it was a great meeting. And as you know, we're building tremendous numbers of plants, but AI, we're building the biggest in the world. We're number one in AI by a lot, and it was a very productive.
4: How's it going with the negotiations with Anthropic?
0: He was here. Going fine. I think it's going fine.
2: How is the energy cooperation? India is diversifying, buying more energy from across the world, including United States. I'm Sidhan Sibal from Beyond. How do you see India buying energy from you?
0: India can do anything they want with us. We have the best relationship. We cannot be closer than we are. Would you say that, sir? I don't think we can be any closer. Both him and I and our nations, but it really starts with the two of us. We cannot be closer. Thank you very much.
9: Statement from the U.S. President. President Trump says India and the United States could not be closer. He spoke of his personal rapport and relationship with Prime Minister Narendra Modi, who he described as a personal friend and a tough negotiator. He repeatedly complimented Prime Minister Narendra Modi, but we'll play this entire conversation out. Key takeaways from this conversation. President Trump claims India and US very close relationship. When a question was put to him about defense ties, remember there is no defense agreement or a pact between India and the United States. But he said words to the effect, if India ever needs our help, we are there to protect India. Not that India needs America's protection. But
10: he also added, Gaurav, he said words. That only if Modi's the leader. If Modi's the leader, if there's someone else, that would not be the case. But if Modi's the leader and India's attacked, America will come to help.
9: Yep. Very interesting points. Prime Minister Narendra Modi raised the issue of safety of seafarers. And he said that when it comes to global economy and seafarers, you have hundreds and thousands of Indians, 300,000 Indians plus across the world, part of the maritime economy, and their safety is very essential. Of course, a question was put to President Trump, Geeta, on the issue of the three sailors being killed, and he said he's aware of it.
10: That's right.
9: Did not see condolences.
10: Did not. But nonetheless, the fact is that they've set the tone and tenor. This is not coming from a place of negativity, because he just kept saying that we could not be closer, that we are very close, that this is a very important relationship, re-emphasizing that. So I suppose now the leaders are meeting and are going to sit for the next 45 minutes. It's going to be crucial because the tone and tenor of the meeting has already been set. It does seem like President Trump is on an agenda to set or reset many of the areas where it looked like ties have been derailed. Talks certainly derailed, but we've seen a positive momentum when it comes to India-US relations and conversations in the recent past. And again, we see what they do when it comes to action, where we've seen the Indo-PAC now being called Pacific Command yet again.
9: That question was not posed, though,
10: Gaurav. Would have been interesting to hear from the president as to what he has to say on this change or a reversal of the name. But this is something that he anyway wanted and did not want to continue with the term Indo-Pacific. Having said that, the entire statement, which we'll be playing out right now for you, clearly shows that the two leaders are intent in ensuring that both sides come out with a positive outcome. This is the first meeting after February 2025. So very important one. A lot has happened between February 2025 and now. Yes. And everybody was wondering whether if the seafarers issue will be raised by President, by Prime Minister Modi or not. And that certainly happened. So questions, conversations, a lot of focus that Prime Minister Modi gave to the Strait of Hormuz. Certainly, energy security is going to be a very important part of the conversation. Listen in to the conversation that the two leaders had with the media, and then we'll come back and open up the conversation with our guests.
11: Rashtrapati ji, aapse mil karke bahut khushi ho rahi hai, aur pichle varsh hum Washington mein mile the. Uske baad hamare sambandhon mein ek nayi gati aayi hai, nayi urja aayi hai, aur kai vishayon mein hum bahut mil karke aage chal rahe hain.
12: Mr. President, it's a pleasure to meet you here in Avia. We had an extremely productive meeting in Washington last year, and since then we have given new speed and new energy to our relations, and we are working together on a number of areas.
11: And हमारे लिए खुशी की बात है कि हमारी दोनों टीमें भी मिलजुल करके हमने जो टारगेट तय किए उसको पूरा करने के लिए भरपूर प्रयास कर रहे हैं और हम बहुत तेजी से आगे बढ़ रहे हैं.
12: And we are also happy that our teams have also been working in close coordination and engagement, and they have been working towards achievement of the targets that we had set for ourselves last year.
11: Excellency, पश्चिम एशिया में शांति के जो प्रयास प्रगति हुई है, इसके लिए मैं आपका अभिनंदन करता हूँ.
12: Mr. President, I commend you for your leadership on the progress that has been made in the efforts to restore peace in West Asia.
11: आपके इन प्रयासों के कारण पश्चिम एशिया में शांति की एक नई किरण नजर आ रही है और हम आशा करते हैं कि चिरस्थायी शांति बनेगी.
12: Thanks to your efforts, Mr. President, new hope for peace and stability in the region has been rekindled, and I'm confident that this will lead to a long-standing peace in the region.
11: Excellency, आप और हम सभी इस बात से सहमत हैं कि हॉर्मुज का खुला रहना एक वैश्विक अर्थव्यवस्था के लिए बहुत ही अनिवार्य है.
12: Mr. President, you and I agree that keeping the Strait of Hormuz open is vital for the global economy.
11: Excellency, हम हमेशा कहते रहे हैं कि फ्रीडम ऑफ नेविगेशन सुनिश्चित होना चाहिए और इस पर हम सब ने मिलकर के बल देना चाहिए.
12: India has consistently emphasized the.
9: So the focus remained entirely on bringing one, the relationship on an even keel back on track. This meeting, an icebreaker of sorts. Let's quickly bring in Pranay Upadhyay, who joins us from France, into this conversation. Pranay, key takeaways: the Prime Minister raised the issue of seafarers, the killing of seafarers. He raised the issue of peace in West Asia and the efforts that were being made to bring peace in West Asia. And of course, the trade deal effort to bring the trade deal to a logical conclusion, working with speed towards that.
2: Absolutely. Prime Minister Narendra Modi very emphatically raised the issue of the seafarers, the West Asia crisis, and how it is causing a lot of concern among the larger seafarer community of India, which is actually the backbone of the maritime trade. And in fact, Prime Minister said that, you know, whatever deal is being worked out between Iran and United States, whatever peace formula President Donald Trump has envisaged for the West Asia, the safety and security and well-being of the seafaring community need to be ensured there. Prime Minister Narendra Modi also appreciated President Donald Trump and his effort about resolving the West Asia crisis. But when India Today asked President Donald Trump that, you know, you say that India has a great friend in White House till the time he's president, but certain decisions of Trump administration has caused a lot of concern, a lot of pain in India. How do you want to assure the people of India and the India's leadership? To which President Donald Trump responded that I want to reiterate my commitment about this friendship. I consider Prime Minister Narendra Modi as a great friend of mine. And in fact, I have a great regard for people of India. And in fact, this is my commitment to this relationship.
10: Right. Pranay, we will be playing out that question and answer. You asked a very important question to President Trump, and we'll be playing that out in a while from now. But what is important over here is the fact that Prime Minister Narendra Modi took this opportunity to raise the issue of seafarers' security at a time when we see a lot of conversation and a lot of debate over Indian sailors having been killed in action in the active conflict zone off the coast of Oman. But more importantly, over here, the fact that Rubio's reaction and response to Jai Shankar did not really go down well with many Indians here, and now Prime Minister Modi raising it at the highest level with President Trump.
13: Perhaps a joint statement.
14: Geeta, if you see the statement of President...
10: Go ahead, Pranay.
14: Yeah, Geeta, I was saying that President Donald Trump, in fact, he deplored, he kind of regretted the action and the sufferings of Indian seafarers, the losses suffered by India in terms of the life of loss of three lives. So this is a big statement coming from the U.S. presidency. You know, forget about what Marco Rubio said, but now his boss, U.S. President Donald Trump, has said, and while, you know, sitting close to Prime Minister Narendra Modi at a time when Prime Minister Modi raised this issue very emphatically, President Donald Trump also kind of agreed, and he said that, yeah, that was unfortunate that, you know, three of the Indian sailors lost their life. That is certainly a big indication from the U.S. leadership. And this should be seen as a positive indication from the U.S. presidency and from the U.S. leadership if they are cognizant about India's loss, about India's sensitivities.
9: Okay, we have Jason Isaacson, Chief Policy and Political Affairs Officer, analyst of U.S. Political and Strategic Affairs, joining us on this broadcast. We have Alexander Slater, former Managing Director of the U.S.-India Business Council, joining us. Sushant Sareen, Senior Fellow at the Observer Research Foundation. Ambassador Gurjeet Singh, former Ambassador of India to Germany, joining us. Sandeep Unnithan stays with me, with us on this broadcast. But let's discuss this threadbare, each and every statement made by the Prime Minister and the American President. And Jason Isaacson, do you see this as an effort from both sides to bring the relationship back on track? And is this an icebreaker of sorts?
15: Yeah, of course. And it's about time, because the relationship, which was on a very positive trajectory, frankly, for decades, clearly went off track over the last year. On the immigration issue, on the tariff issue, on various insults, on the warming up to terrorist-supporting country on your north, the fact that the president recognizes that it was important to get this relationship back on a very solid footing was really significant. And frankly, the gracious response of the prime minister was very important.
10: Okay. If I could bring Sushant Sareen in as well. Sushant, a very positive note when it comes to the conversations that we heard President Trump saying that if Modi remains the leader and India is ever attacked, he will come to help if India needs it, although India does not really need it, but if India needs it. Having said that, he also mentioned the eight wars. He also continues to maintain that he brokered peace between India and Pakistan during Operation Sindoor.
16: So Geeta, quite clearly,
15: we have that problem with our president, but he feels very strongly that he made peace between India and Pakistan, and whatever the facts are, it's important that we recognize that that's his reality.
10: Okay, Sushant, would you like to weigh in?
16: Yeah, the problem is that Donald Trump lives in an alternate reality, and that's not necessarily the reality of the world, really. So he thinks that he has won the war in Iran when very clearly it's almost like Germany signing the Treaty of Versailles against, you know, the other powers. That's what is the status of America, because they seem to have conceded everything. So that's Donald Trump. But frankly, I am a little skeptical about whether the relationship is going to be back on an even keel. In a sense that the relationship is not totally shot down. There is an economic dimension which remains, although Donald Trump has tried his best to destroy the economic relationship as well, with tariffs and with all kinds of other measures that he has taken. I think the strategic aspect is very, very questionable now. We've seen one indication of that with simple name change from Indo-PACOM, which Indo-PACOM actually signified the importance of India in that entire strategy, but that has gone. And I think we are better off for it. Because we don't want to become, you know, America's agents for doing things. We should have our own agency. But I think the strategic relationship has also taken a hit because there is now a lot more distrust and mistrust of the United States and its intentions. And the fact that the U.S. does not want a partnership. What it wants is the client status for other countries. The Europeans are very ready to concede that client status, although I think there's some stirrings in Europe as well. I'm not quite sure how well that client status will sell in India. So I think we really need to re-examine the strategic dimensions of this relationship.
9: Stay with me for a moment, Sushant. You know, my colleague Pranay Upadhyay put that question to President Trump because there is tremendous anger in India, the manner in which America has treated India in the past 1 year. Listen into his question and the president's answer.
14: Trump, you said many a times that India has a great friend in United States, in Washington, D.C., in White House, till the time you are president. But some of your decisions recently caused trouble, concern in India. How would you like to assure people of India, the leader of India?
0: Well, I said it. As long as I'm president, we have a great, they have a great friend in the White House. And I don't know where there might have been a trouble, but I don't think so. I can tell you everyone here, they love India. They have tremendous respect for this man.
14: Trump, you said many a times that India has a great friend in United States, in Washington, D.C., in White House, till the time you are president. But some of your decisions recently caused trouble, concern in India. How would you like to assure people of India, the leader of India?
0: Well, I said it. As long as I'm president, we have a great, they have a great friend in the White House. And I don't know where there might have been a trouble, but I don't think so. I can tell you everyone here, they love India. They have tremendous respect for this man.
14: Trump, you said many a times that India has a great friend in United States, in Washington, D.C., in White House, till the time you are president. But some of your decisions recently caused trouble, concern in India. How would you like to assure people of India, the leader of India?
0: Well, I said it. As long as I'm president, we have a great, they have a great friend in the White House. And I don't know where there might have been a trouble, but I don't think so. I can tell you everyone here, they love India. They have tremendous respect for this man.
9: As long as I am in the White House, you have a friend here. Is that actually the case, especially given the roller coaster ride this relationship has seen in the past 16 months? Alexander Slater, also with us on this broadcast, Ambassador Gurjeet Singh, former ambassador to Germany, with us. Ambassador, do you look at this as, you know, Trump being a friend of India in the White House, given his actions in the past 16 months?
17: Thank you. So I think today's meeting needs to be separated from what actions will ensue or have ensued. It was an upbeat meeting between the two leaders, each praising the other for whatever they do. Secondly, I think President Trump made it clear that love is never having to say you are sorry. So I think that was very clear. No sorry, but I love you, I love you, I love you. I mean, that's where you are. Now, if you look at this meeting, it seems to be setting the bilateral relationship back on track. However, what will happen behind closed doors, and as Mr. Sareen pointed out, what will happen subsequently in the relationship, there is no guarantee that what has been said from the White House before will not be said again, or what Truth Social has said will not be done again, and what claims were made against India will not be claimed again. I have no guarantee. But the mood of this meeting is upbeat. President Trump at no instance turned his back on Prime Minister Modi like he did with Zelensky. At no time did Prime Minister Modi wag a finger at President Trump like Meloni did. So I think they have both played out a script, which is to show that we are on even keel. I understand that the keel is not even. But then that is because there is no hug. That is evidence of that. But then there's not much mutual oral backslapping, which is a new thing to an extent. I think they went beyond what has been said in the past. Now, if you look at the relationship, I think you're right. The strategic cleavage is not likely to be repaired. I don't think domestic American opinion is going to come back to, on issues of which are of interest to India and Indians. So therefore, these are contradictions which are getting frozen in time and will cause pain to the relationship unless we revalidate. He did, he said good things about the Hormuz Strait and about nodding his head about the rule of law in the oceans. He also nodded his head about, you know, the defense relationship, taking it beyond saying, you know, so long as Prime Minister is there, I will always come to support him. But I think issues like trade, critical minerals, supply chains,
10: right,
17: protection is not out in the open. That will probably be discussed in the closed door meeting, and we won't hear of it.
10: Right. Apart from the regional and global issues, the bilateral that really matters. And in that, Alexander Slater, if I could bring you in, trade talks and conversations on the trade front is something that's really important. India and America have had a very difficult time in the past few months. Do you think, this is not a structured meeting, but do you think there'll be some forward movement when it comes to trade between India and the U.S. in this conversation that we're that the two leaders are having?
18: My expectation is that the trade issue will certainly come up between the two leaders. It just seems that it's a difficult time right now for either one to announce progress on that front. I know recently the President of the United States has announced that the investigation into forced labor practices abroad, which he's using to level additional tariffs on countries, has included India in its remit, and therefore he seems to be in a position to add pressure to India in that area. And of course, the challenges that have happened in the Strait of Hormuz over the last week with the deaths, the tragic deaths of multiple Indian sailors, has made it difficult for Prime Minister Modi to look like he's making any concessions to the president at this time. And so I think on the trade front, while I, again, they're likely to discuss it, I'm not confident that there'll be any significant movement in the near future.
9: You don't think there'll be movement on the trade front in the near future? Because, Sandeep, in India, now they don't go by what President Trump says. They go by what is the action on ground. And if the on ground is not positive, for example, on the trade front, then this relationship is going nowhere.
19: Absolutely, Gaurav. And, you know, while this meeting is significant, it's an icebreaker. As they say, you know, a week is a long time in geopolitics. 64 weeks, which is the time that Prime Minister Modi and President Trump haven't met, is an eternity. So it's really important. This meeting really sets the pace for what we'll see in the next couple of months. It's an icebreaker of sorts. But given what we've seen in the last 64 weeks, Gaurav, this is something that we will look at very carefully. We will weigh President Trump on his actions and not on his words. He's been really nice to Prime Minister Modi. He said all the best right things. He's, you know, harked back to that wonderful phase of the relationship during his first term. All of that is good. But finally, at the end of the day, Gaurav, there are so many inconsistencies in what we've seen in these 16 months. We need to see action on the ground. And I think Prime Minister Modi was right in pointing out the fact that there are certain pain points which he cannot keep out of the room. The fact that Indian seafarers have been killed. Indian seafarers are something like 9% of the global seafaring community. And he used that line very carefully when he mentioned that, you know, the freedom of navigation was very important. Yes. Thereby, okay, talking about the fact that the United States had imposed, unilaterally imposed a blockade, blocking not just, you know, our freedom of passage, but also our energy supplies, causing great pain to the rest of the world, Gaurav.
10: Right. There are a few important highlights from the conversation. We'll take that. But before that, if I could go to Jason. Jason, how is the American Jewish community looking at what President Trump has done in West Asia, what you call the Middle East, that has caused great energy shock, not just globally, but particularly to the region and to India?
15: Look, we everyone wants, from our community, from the United States, from India, from everywhere, to have the Strait of Hormuz opened, to have that crisis that has been imposed over the last 3.5 months eased, and to move into a better situation. At the same time, there is a great deal of concern about the direction the negotiations will take, and we will know more when we actually see the text of the Memorandum of Understanding. There's been a lot of reporting about that. And a lot of that reporting leaves a lot of us very concerned that it's a, kind of a giveaway to the Iranians. I'm hopeful that some of the elements of that MOU that we've seen, the at least the version that was that has been published in the last 24 hours, are false or misleading, and that the United States would not agree to an arrangement with Iran in which they get hundreds of millions, hundreds of billions of dollars for reconstruction, and somehow Israel is constrained from responding to attacks from Hezbollah. None of that should be in the final agreement. Let's see. But in the meantime, there is, of course, universal agreement that the Strait of Hormuz needs to be opened. But we need to get to the real issues that underlie why this campaign, this military campaign, was initiated, and that was to make sure that Iran is no longer threatening its neighbors.
9: Okay. So President Trump responded to Prime Minister Narendra Modi and then Indian journalists asking him about the death of three Indian seafarers. President Trump, of course, said it's a rough profession. It's been happening. We'll work together. The Prime Minister raised the issue of the Indian seafarers. They're about 9% of the global seafaring community, 300,000 Indian seafarers working across the globe, a large number in the Strait of Hormuz. Listen in.
0: I heard about that. It's a rough profession. There's no question about it. And we work together on it. This has been happening throughout time. But we work together on it, yeah, certainly. We love all of those people. They're great people. I heard about that. I heard about that. It's a rough profession. There's no question about it. And we work together on it. This has been happening throughout time. But we work together on it, yeah, certainly. We love all of those people. I heard about that. It's a rough profession. There's no question about it. And we work together on it. This has been happening throughout time. But we work together on it, yeah, certainly. We love all of those people. They're great people.
5: But there is also a tragic loss of lives of Indian sailors.
9: The Prime Minister raised the issue. The journalists there, they raised the issue, you raised the issue, and the American president responded. But no regret, no apology. Just the fact that, yes, we will work on that.
14: No, but I think if I heard him rightly, you know, Gaurav, he said that was unfortunate. And certainly, you know, President Donald Trump kind of said in the way that he called it unfortunate, and he said that we do not want this kind of such kind of incident. That was his sentiment, I think. And Prime Minister Narendra Modi very emphatically raised this issue in the presence of President Donald Trump, and at multiple occasions, Prime Minister underscored the fact that whatever peace formula is being worked out by the U.S. President Donald Trump, as far as the West Asia crisis is concerned, as far as the U.S.-Iran deal is concerned, the issue of utmost importance is about the safety and security of those who are traveling in that area, those who are actually keeping those sea lanes of communication active, those who are actually playing as the backbone of the maritime trade, and that is the seafaring community, that are the crew members of those commercial shipping lanes. And that was actually, you know, the reflection of the sentiment or mood in India. Prime Minister Narendra Modi only conveyed that sentiment, what every Indian felt after the death of three Merchant Navy people, those three seafarers. And in fact, the kind of reaction which came from U.S. Secretary of State Marco Rubio.
9: Oh, absolutely. Let's listen in to Prime Minister Narendra Modi raising that issue, and then we'll bring in our guests and Geeta on this. Listen in to the Prime Minister.
11: एक्सलेंसी पश्चिम एशिया में शांति के जो प्रयास प्रगति हुई है इसके लिए मैं आपका अभिनंदन करता हूं आपके इन प्रयासों के कारण पश्चिम एशिया में शांति की एक नई किरण नजर आ रही है और हम आशा करते हैं कि 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
12: Mr. President, you are aware across the world, Indian seafarers in hundreds of thousands are working and they're performing their duties across global maritime trade routes, including the Strait of Hormuz, and their safety is of utmost importance to us.
11: Excellency, samjhote ke liye shanti ke prayason mein aapne bharpoor prayas kiya hai. 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
12: Mr. President, you made tremendous efforts towards reaching this understanding and this agreement, and I'm confident that the issue of seafarers will receive the highest priority during the implementation of this agreement.
11: Excellency, मैं फिर एक बार पश्चिम एशिया में शांति बहाल कराने के आपके भरसक प्रयासों का मैं पूरी प्रशंसा करता हूं और आपका अभिनंदन करता हूं.
12: Mr. President, once again, I deeply appreciate and I deeply commend your efforts in ensuring the restoration of peace and making efforts towards restoration of peace and stability in West Asia.
9: Okay, I want to bring in Ambassador Gurjeet Singh into this conversation. Ambassador, your reading of the Prime Minister raising the issue and the President's response to the question of a journalist, is that satisfactory in your view, sir?
17: Thank you. So I think the Prime Minister raising this issue at the summit level with President Trump is more than satisfactory. I think it is laudable. We must praise Prime Minister Modi for taking up the issue of Indian seafarers and their protection with Prime Minister Trump, President Trump. President Trump's response was a bit offhandish. I heard about it. It's a rough profession. We will work on it. Well, as I said, love is never having to say you are sorry. So he wasn't saying sorry. You're just saying I love you and we will see. But there is no guarantee it won't happen again. If the Americans believe that some ship is running illegal oil anywhere or breaking the blockade, which is still on right now, they will gun for that ship. And whether that ship has Indian sailors or not, I don't think is a matter of great concern to them. I think on that we need to be clear. So this incident, raising the issue, very pertinent. The response, not so satisfactory. That is my take on it.
9: Leaves much to be desired is your take. Sushant Sareen, is that how you read this?
16: Yeah, look. Very clearly, what he was saying in American speak was just too bad it happened. Deal with it. Don't expect me to say sorry. Don't expect me to express any regret over what happened. It's a rough profession. You know, this kind of stuff happens. Just too bad for you. And as for your correspondent's question about India being friends with the United States, the Kissinger line comes to mind when Trump says that we have a friend in White House. The Kissinger line that it's positively fatal to be America's friend comes to mind because as a friend of India, he has bullied us. He has imposed tariffs on us when he did not dare to do it against Chinese. And frankly, I think Gaurav, it's about time we realize that there has been a reset in the relationship between India and the United States. This reset is not of the positive kind. It's of a somewhat negative kind. And yes, if we want to close our eyes to this reality, we are free to do it. But I think there are enough indications coming from the United States that, yes, they don't want to break the relationship. But what the relationship was maybe 4 years, 5 years back, and for the last 20 odd years, that thing is gone. It's gone. It's been totally reset. And we have to recognize that reality for what it is. If we want to close our eyes to it, that's our problem. That's not an American problem, really.
9: Let me get Mr. Slater to give us the American take on this. Is that also your take on this, that this relationship has now undergone a reset and that reset is not that the relationship is on an upward trajectory. The aim is only to cut the losses as long as Trump is in the White House. It's just that, you know, you just don't want the relationship to slide.
18: I think the... I guess I would disagree with Sushant's conclusion that this is a reset dating back to 4 years ago. I do think that the terms have changed since the President Trump became came to the Oval Office. And I was in India from 2019 to 2024, working in New Delhi alongside folks from the Modi government and the Biden administration, and initially the Trump administration as well, to promote U.S.-India trade and strategic affairs. And I thought the cooperation was on a dramatic upward trajectory, ever closer, and it had bipartisan support. You know, the U.S. foreign policy community is a diverse one. Of course, the executive branch and therefore the president has an inordinate amount of power constitutionally, but lots of other parts of the government participate in foreign policy decision-making, including the U.S. Congress, including the U.S. commercial community informally, and all of those parts of the United States constituents who participate in foreign policy development are quite pro-India. And so I think everyone who is involved in this critically important relationship, something that President Biden called the most consequential relationship, bilateral relationship of the 21st century, get that this is really important. And many of them are quite positive on India, want a closer, warmer relationship with India. And what we're dealing with now is a different approach to foreign policy that we see from a second Trump administration. And I don't think that's unique to India. Unfortunately, many other countries are also dealing with this. Imagine, of course, India has had terrible issues related to the Strait of Hormuz and energy accessibility. But I think it's worse for the Europeans, frankly, than it is for India, or at least as bad.
10: That's true.
18: And so everybody is struggling with this. And of course, I would, again, just iterate that my sense is that the Modi administration understands this. They're trying to wait out the Trump administration and that they get that there's actually strong support for closer U.S.-India ties, both commercially and strategically throughout Washington.
10: But I'd like to go to our guests, but before that, Pranay still is with us and he's joined us back from France. So Pranay, coming to you, we've seen that the tone and tenor has been set when it comes to the conversation. It's underway right now. It does seem like the conflicts and Strait of Hormuz would ride the agenda. But the Indian diaspora and many over here, students who want to go and study in the United States of America, have also been looking at this meeting and watching this space very closely. How much do you think would the focus be on the concerns that India has with regards to H-1B visa policy, change in that, green card, immigration, and students' visas?
20: Geeta, as you, I, and Gaurav have been discussing this issue along with our experts, that you know every statement of President Donald Trump will be ultimately evaluated on the actions on ground, and we are yet to see, because the current political dimension and current political priorities of President Donald Trump clearly does not make him giving any big concession as far as the H-1B visas are concerned, or being more accommodative as far as the immigration policies are concerned. But yes, he did say that we certainly want to welcome more skilled professionals from India, at least he said in terms of a statement. But we have to see, because he's approaching toward a midterm election. And let me also tell you that, as they say in Hindi, picture abhi baki hai, because President Donald Trump is soon likely to address a bigger press conference, because that was this presser was on the sidelines of his meeting with Prime Minister Narendra Modi. But after the conclusion of his G7 interaction, President Donald Trump is scheduled to address a wider press conference, where he's likely to answer more questions regarding Iran deal, regarding other issues. And in fact, we are hoping to get another question in that presser as well. So let's hope so.
9: Well, wish you all the best. I'm sure you'll get a question in. You know, this bonhomie that was on display, the relationship has been frosty since the imposition of the tariffs, and then the punitive tariffs, and then the uncharitable comments on post-Operation Sindoor, and then saying that, you know, US has lost India to Russia and China, or words to that effect. There was almost a 180-degree turn from that to what President Trump said just a short while back. I want you to listen into his comments about Prime Minister Narendra Modi, and then we'll decode that.
0: Very close. We've been there for a little while, and He's a very tough negotiator. He's one of the toughest, actually. So you look at this man. I'll give you a lesson. He's the most beautiful-looking man. He looks so nice. He's like an angel. But actually, he's as tough as he's a killer. I don't want to... He's a killer. He's as tough as they come. But he looks so good. So he gets you by surprise. But there's few people like this. People say, he's such a nice man. I said, no, he's very tough. He's a tough trader. And he loves the Indian people, but he also loves the USA. We had Howdy Modi in Houston, remember?
6: And
0: the stadium was full.
6: Namaste Trump.
0: Right, remember?
21: He did Namaste Trump in
0: India. That was great. And we'll be going to India sometime in the future. Very close. We've been there for a little while. And he's a very tough negotiator. He's one of the toughest, actually. So you look at this man. I'll give you a lesson. He's the most beautiful-looking man. He looks so nice. He's like an angel. But actually, he's as tough as he's a killer. I don't want to... He's a killer. He's as tough as they come. But he looks so good. So he gets you by surprise. But there's few people like this. People say, he's such a nice man. I said, no, he's very tough. He's a tough trader. And he loves the Indian people, but he also loves the USA. We had Howdy Modi in Houston, remember? And the stadium was full.
6: Namaste Trump.
0: Right, remember?
21: He did Namaste Trump in India.
0: That was great. And we'll be going to India.
10: Well, he's a beautiful man, and he looks like an angel. Jason Wayne.
15: You really want me to say something about
10: that? Yes. The fact
15: I'm very proud of the fact that our president has excellent taste in men, and and also that he's a beautiful man himself.
10: Okay. But on a more important substantive note, Jason, we're looking at conversations, and we've been saying this all along. So Sushant put it very rightly. These are all words and flattery. But at the end of the day, when it comes to deliverables and delivery, do you think U.S. and India are on a reset mode? Do you think they're resetting ties, or is this just yet another meeting where good words are exchanged and at the end of the meeting, the outcome will show nothing?
15: I think there's clear recognition on the part of the president that it was important to get this relationship back on track. It has clearly deviated from the trajectory that we've been on. I also want to pick up on what Mr. Slater said earlier. It isn't only the White House, it isn't only the president who sets American policy. Obviously, hugely important function, but not the only actor in this process. There is the Congress, where there's strong support for India. There is the American public. There is the Indian-American community, with which my organization, the American Jewish Committee, has been in a long-term partnership with. And they are an important base of support for the U.S.-India relationship. And there's the business community, and there's the professional community in the United States. So India has a lot of assets in the United States, and I'm confident that we'll continue to work with those assets to make sure that this relationship, which is so important to both of our countries, stays on a positive track.
22: And yet, while I completely agree with all the points you raise, Ambassador Gurjeet saying there's so much support for India across America, and yet you had 25% tariff and then 25% punitive tariffs, and then President Trump saying, I've lost India to the dark side, to Russia and China, or words to that effect. And the relationship has been going downhill ever since. He didn't come to India for the Quad Summit. There's no clarity. While he did indicate that he will come to India, but there's no clarity. When will that Quad Summit happen? Is this relationship, instead of being strategic, now merely transactional?
17: Thank you. So I think one result of this meeting and its upbeat mood is perhaps that other United States interlocutors would also soften their tone. I'm not saying they will soften their stance, but their tone. So maybe you will not hear as many rough things said or in a tone which is offensive after this meeting, I hope. Secondly, you asked me about Quad. I did not get the impression, even after the Rubio visit, that a Quad meeting at the summit level was going to happen either in India or elsewhere. And I think Mr. Sarin has pointed out how the Indo-Pacific Command have been renamed. That is obviously a concession to China, who doesn't like the Indo-Pacific term and say, see, we are not against you. And finally, coming to the strategic reset over the last 16 months, I think whatever may have happened bilaterally between India and the United States, it is evident that some negotiations can happen. But if some things are being done with a big brush across countries, India is not going to get any exception to that. Whether it is 301, trade, tariff, whatever, you know, you're not going to get out. Secondly, on the strategic, broader strategic part, Trump's attitude to China has changed in term two, as it has to Pakistan. Now, those definitely impact us, whether he is trying to tell us a story or not, but they both impact us. So I think that is where, when he, Mr. Sarin said, there is a reset, I think it comes from there. That is, the other things can still be negotiated.
22: No, you that's can't a very negotiate important point you
17: the
22: made.
17: American attitude to Pakistan and China. That is not
22: absolutely. And Sushant Sarin, one of our red lines would be in case military hardware is sold to Pakistan, in case there is...

0: Gaurav, in some ways, India's red lines were crossed by the American CENTCOM even during Operation Sindoor, because there is a sense among the strategic community, and I'm talking about official strategic community, not people like us, that the Americans were feeding information to the Pakistanis, which was helping the Pakistanis. So that's not what friends do. That's not what allies do. That's not what partners do. So clearly, that reset has taken place. And like I said, we can shut our eyes to this reality. Look, people are saying that this is a Trump phenomenon. What if a Vance, who's as unhinged as Trump is, or a Rubio
1: Absolutely.
0: becomes president in the next term? What happens then? Will we say we'll wait for another 4 years before the relationship comes back on track? Second, there is a certain consistency in a policy when you have any kind of a relationship. Now, if a policy is going to change from administration to administration, then what is the certainty of that relationship? And finally, I have nothing against transactionalism. I think all international relations are transactional, and I don't know why transactionalism is seen as a bad word. But if that transactionalism is of the sorts which we are witnessing today, then I think that is not even transactionalism. That is something completely
1: It's not
0: different.
1: transaction, it's more of leverage and blackmail that
0: Exactly,
1: you're
0: that's banded
1: using
0: belief.
1: your leverage against a country, and that certainly is not acceptable. It's transactional is just a positive way of putting things, but what they're trying to do is blackmail India. I just wanted to ask you on this itself, Sushant, the fact that is it time now to lower expectations when it comes to America? And in hindsight, did we put too many of our eggs in the American basket?
0: No, I think, look, frankly speaking, it would have been ideal if the relationship with America was to continue on the path it was on. I think we would all have been happier for it, but that is not to be. Now, in any relationship, both sides have to take a call. And I think the Americans have taken their call. Now it's up to us whether we want to keep looking up to them and seeking their indulgence, or we'll say, okay, fine, we'll deal with them at the level at which we are comfortable with, but we'll explore certain other options, which we will have to do.
2: Mr. Slater,
0: And
2: is that also your reading
0: importantly,
2: that this
0: develop our own.
2: relationship? Yeah. The last 2 minutes that we have on this part of the show, Mr. Slater, that this relationship is now reset under Trump. It's more blackmail, more leverage, and there's hardly, whether it's Pakistan or China, America has chosen its friends.
3: I would suggest that the Trump administration has its own approach to foreign policy that is different than in the past. And I wouldn't say that India is uniquely targeted in that approach. I think many allies of the United States are feeling the new approach to foreign policy under the Trump administration, the second Trump administration. And its approach to foreign policy is different than its approach was under the first Trump presidency. And so, again, I want to make clear here that I don't think India is being targeted. Specifically, compared to other countries, I think all countries are struggling with this new approach under Trump. Secondly, I would point out that the president's approval ratings are very low right now. And there's a lot of anxiety in the Republican Party about decisions that he's been making. You've been seeing a lot of pushback from senators in the Republican caucus about some appointments that he's made and about some legislative or at least executive decisions that he's made because of that unpopularity. And so, again, every year in India, right, there are state-level elections that are used as proxies for how popular the government in Delhi is.
2: Yes.
3: And the BJP, of course, has done very well since the last federal election in many of those elections. And so we will be looking towards the midterms coming up in November as a sort of referendum by the American people on what the Trump administration has been doing. And there's a lot of anxiety right now among Republicans about the outcome of what those elections will be. And therefore, when you
2: Interesting.
3: look at a Vance administration, a possible Vance administration, you want to be looking at all of these steps before that federal election and what they suggest the American people think of the impact of what President Trump is doing. I think that the American people really are looking at impact here, much like the Indian people are looking at impact, and their view is
2: Sandeep.
3: that it's not been positive.
2: Okay, so Sandeep, that is where one, multipolarity and India continuing to diversify one energy and weapons procurement, including from Russia, becomes

0: extremely important.
1: Absolutely, Gaurav. We are not going to put all our eggs in the American basket. That much is very clear. So while Russia is our go-to partner for strategic platforms, which no other country will sell us, we are not going to go to America for fighter jets and certainly not for missile systems. We have chosen Europe as the United States plus one option for us. So while we've got a lot of legacy hardware from the United States, the new fighter jets, the new submarines, they're all coming from Europe. And these are some of the biggest deals that we have seen possibly with between India and two European countries, France and Germany. So I think we've had a bit of a recheck in the last 64 weeks since Prime Minister Modi has not met President Trump. A lot of water has flown under the Ganges and surely under the Potomac as well. We are looking at the Trump administration, post the Trump administration, because we believe that the India-US relationship, as I've been saying, Gaurav, is far too important to hang on just that one person, President Trump, however important he may think he is. We are looking at the future. We're looking at possibly the fifth American president that Prime Minister Modi will see on the 25
0: years of
1: Jan 2029, Gaurav.
0: Absolutely. More than 25 years of investment post the Pokhran tests of 1998. What will it lead to? We've had sweet words from the United States of America. Will they be followed by sweet action that puts India first, especially when President Trump believes in America first? That's a story we'll be tracking very closely. I want to thank all our guests. A quick break. News and updates continue on India Today. Stay with us.

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2: Love may have been in the air for years, but now it's finally official. After months of whispers, fan theories, engagement rumors, and endless social media speculation, Hollywood's favorite couple has seemingly put all the guessing games to rest. Tom Holland has finally confirmed that he is married to Zendaya. Putting months of speculation surrounding the couple's relationship to rest. The actor made the revelation during one of the interviews where a candid response about viral AI-generated wedding photos appeared to confirm that the pair had already married. Recalling the incident, Holland revealed that his grandmother had initially believed the images were real and was upset that she hadn't been invited to the wedding. But it was his next comment that truly grabbed headlines. When asked whether anyone else had been fooled by the AI-generated pictures, Holland casually replied, "No, because they were all there." A simple response, but one that many fans interpreted as an unmistakable confirmation that his friends and family had in fact attended the couple's real wedding. Meanwhile, rumors of a secret wedding had been circulating for months. The speculation gained momentum in March when Zendaya's longtime stylist hinted that the ceremony had already taken place. But neither Holland nor Zendaya addressed the rumors at the time, making the actor's latest remarks the first public confirmation of their marriage. The couple first met while...

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2: Some films arrive with expectations, others create a storm, so powerful that the entire industry is forced to take notice. And Peddi belongs to the latter category. Like a champion stepping into the arena and refusing to back down, Ram Charan's latest blockbuster has continued its dominant run at the box office, smashing records and winning audiences across the globe. As the film marches into its second weekend, Peddi has crossed an impressive 366 crore worldwide, including 206 crore rupees net in India, cementing its position as one of the biggest cinematic successes of the year. Interestingly, the film's team also announced that Peddi has emerged as South India's highest grossing film of 2026, adding yet another milestone to its remarkable journey. Written and directed by Bucci Babu Sana, Peddi features Ram Charan in the titular role alongside an ensemble cast including Shivaraj Kumar, Janvi Kapoor, Divyendu Sharma and Jagapati Babu in pivotal roles.

0: At its core, Beddi tells the story of a young man who rises through intense sporting battles while confronting rivalry, pride, and the crushing weight of expectations.
1: The court verdict said you have the right to love, the right to choose. But in a world ruled by documents and red tape, living together peacefully requires more than just love. It requires a legal existence.
2: In 2025, policy proposals were sent to the High Powered Committee.

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5: Theaters in 2027. The first 2002 Ice Age film gained all the success and fame, receiving a lot of positive reviews by the critics at the time of its release. And as a result, makers plan to enlarge their franchise. The first film came in the year 2002, revolving around a trio of prehistoric animals who find a human infant and team up to rescue the baby and return him to his parents safely. The pack of animals struggle and go through various hurdles just to save the life of that baby. And by the end, they become a family of three.
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5: Another bang-on sequel of Ice Age came up in the year 2006.
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5: 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In the second part, the climate takes a big downfall as a massive flood is about to take place.
10: Nikki, wait. 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
10: 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What else?
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3: Good evening, hello and welcome. You're with the news today, your primetime destination news, newsmakers, talking points. Our big talking point tonight, this Wednesday night, is coming from the bilateral meeting between Prime Minister Modi and US President Donald Trump. Face to face, first time after the West Asia war. Donald Trump heaps praise on Prime Minister Modi, but the big question, can India really trust Donald Trump? Is he someone India should be trusting? That's the question we will raise on the news today. We'll also have our newsmaker tonight, the leader of the Shiv Sena Legislature Party, as the party appears on the verge of a split. Plenty on the show tonight, but first, as always, it's time for the 9 headlines at 9. Prime Minister Modi, US President Donald Trump hold a bilateral meet at the sidelines of the G7 summit. Trump says India-US trade deal very close, calls Prime Minister Modi a tough negotiator. While meeting U.S. President Trump, Prime Minister Modi speaks out on the death of three Indian sailors in the Hormuz Strait during the West Asia crisis because of U.S. military strikes. Trump shrugs it off, says it's a rough profession. Center versus Telegram at Delhi High Court's doorstep ahead of the re-NEET exam next week. Telegram claims order passed without application of mind. High Court observes high level of illegal activity on the platform. Center seeks time till tomorrow to respond. Leader of opposition Rahul Gandhi holds his echo of students rally in Kota over paper leak, says India's education system subjects its children to stress pressure, which is not good for the country. After the Trinamool Congress, the Sena UBT appears less. The next one likely to split. Uddhav's close aides meet Lok Sabha Speaker. Submit their letter while speaking with India Today. Sanjay Raut claims 15 crores advance offered to MPs to defect. Shinde Sena dismisses the charges. A big claim by UP Minister OP Rajbhar says Samajwadi Party is heading for a major split. Many leaders to join BJP. SP Chief Akhilesh Yadav denies the charge, says party is united, slams BJP for poaching attempts in the past. Shocking incident caught on cam from Gurugram. Lift operator loses his red eye after he was brutally assaulted by residents. Altercation broke out after lift malfunction. Probe ordered into the matter. Monsoon crisis deepens in India. Clouds remain absent. Rain deficit hits 40% across the nation. Weather experts attribute slowdown to an unfavorable large-scale atmospheric pattern. And America witnesses Messi magic. Lionel Messi scores his first hat-trick in a World Cup against Algeria as Argentina opened their title defense in style.
13: His first World Cup hat-trick, and it's a record setter.
3: The story that we are breaking at the moment, Prime Minister Narendra Modi has held a bilateral meeting with U.S. President Donald Trump in France, their first one-on-one face-to-face meeting since the West Asia war, and in fact, the first in over a year. The meet was held at the sidelines of the G7 summit in Avignon in France. The Prime Minister has raised the issue of seafarers' death, three Indian sailors who died when a U.S. military strike took place during their naval blockade in the Strait of Hormuz. Donald Trump has responded to those three Indian seafarers' deaths, shrugging it off. It's a rough profession. It's been happening. We'll work together. Importantly, the Prime Minister, the U.S. President, he praised on Mr. Modi, called him cool, calm and a total killer, and saying that Mr. Modi was someone that America looked forward to doing business with. Those are the images that are coming in from that face-to-face meeting. Let's first listen in to what Donald Trump had to say on what's been a rather turbulent phase in India-U.S. relations. He even spoke. First, listen in to what he said on the seafarers' question.
16: Excellency, Pashchim Asia mein shanti ke jo prayas pragati hui hai, iske liye main aapka abhinandan karta hu. आपके इन प्रयासों के कारण पश्चिम एशिया में शांति की एक नई किरण नजर आ रही है और हम आशा 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
17: But there is also a tragic loss of lives of Indian sailors recently, sir, in American strikes. Any words of condolences for the grieving families, sir?
18: Yeah, I do. I heard about that. It's a rough profession. There's no question about it. And we work together on it. This has been happening throughout time. But we work together on it, yeah, certainly. We love all of those people. They're great people.
3: Meanwhile, my colleague Pranay Upadhyay was also at that press briefing, or at least after the bilateral meeting, the questions that were taken. And he confronted Donald Trump on his recent anti-India statements. Listen into how that exchange unfolded.
19: Trump, you said many a times that India has a great friend in United States, in Washington, D.C., in White House, till the time you are president. But some of your decisions recently caused trouble, concern in India. How would you like to assure people of India, the leader of India?
18: Well, I said, as long as I'm president, we have a great, they have a great friend in the White House. And I don't know where there might have been a trouble, but I don't think so. I can tell you, everyone here, they love India. They have tremendous respect for this man.
3: So let's raise the big questions. Can India really trust a Donald Trump? What does Trump's praise for Prime Minister Modi mean? Is this classic Trumpian foreign policy? Say one thing one day, say something the other. Should India forcefully convey its concerns to the US president? Some of the questions I will raise tonight. Joining me now, KC Singh, veteran diplomat, joins me. He's tracked diplomacy for decades. Pramit Pal Chaudhary, head of India practice at the Eurasia Group, has tracked the United States for a long time. Craig Kafura, director of public opinion and foreign policy at the Chicago Council on Global Affairs, is with us. Let me come to you, Mr. Kafura, first. How should we look at the U.S. president's comments? At one level, he says India is a great friend. He has a terrific relationship with Prime Minister Modi. And yet, over the last 1 year, we've seen numerous pressure points. The U.S. president, time and again, in a way, taking on India, whether it's on tariffs and trade, which has been more frequent than others, but even on other issues, including taking credit for ending Operation Sindoor. How should one read? Can India trust Donald Trump?
20: Well, it's a good question. I think one of the other questions is, you know, can anyone trust Donald Trump on any particular statement or any particular day? But one of the things to remember about the way that Trump conducts foreign policy is that it's very personal and very personalistic. And that doesn't always translate very well into the broader diplomatic, security, political relationship that you need to sort of put out through state and the Pentagon and DOD. And I think that's where you get some of these conflicting divergences in U.S. policy, not just on U.S. India relations, but on other relationships as well. Think of the U.S. relationship with China. Trump clearly has and wants to have a great relationship with Xi Jinping. That's not necessarily, you know, Pete Hegseth's priority or Marco Rubio's priority or, you know, the USTR's priority. In the India relationship, I do think it's, if you're looking at this as sort of a good news story, he clearly sees Modi as a strong leader. He's heaped praise, I mean, truly heaped praise on Modi in this conversation, even saying that he'll protect India if India is attacked. Which I don't think other presidents have gone as far to say. How seriously he means that, though, that's another question. And I do think that's where Trump likes to talk and likes to say a lot of things. I'm not convinced that means something. If they work through the trade negotiations, if they work through the trade deal and get something signed, I think that would be a point of real progress.
3: KC Singh, you want to respond? Here is a U.S. president, as Craig Kafura says, that if India is attacked, the U.S. will be there to protect it. But we've seen in the past, for example, when Galwan happened, we didn't have the U.S. Standing up for India strongly on Operation Sindoor, as I just mentioned. The U.S., in fact, has, if anything, moved closer to Pakistan rather than India in the last 12 months. So how does one trust someone like Donald Trump?
21: No, that's absolutely correct. Whom would India have a conflict with, either Pakistan or China? Now, where China is involved, they've already taken the eye out of the CENTCOM thing. So they're no longer treating the Indian Ocean as part of the CENTCOM thing, which had come during his first term, where they linked up the Pacific and the Indian Ocean, and India had become as a part of it. Secondly, he's still sitting on a bill which is supposed to give arms to Taiwan. He hasn't done that before his visit to China or after his visit to China. So if we have a conflict with China, I don't see him coming to your aid. So, you know, this is typical. But of course, it went very well for Prime Minister Modi, because the impression in India was growing that Prime Minister Modi hasn't taken a stand. He's not spoken up. So I think all those got addressed. I have a feeling that President Trump had been briefed about that. And he went out of his way to show that his relationship with Prime Minister Modi is excellent and so on and so forth, and to address any questions regarding there being differences between India and US. And of course, where relations are concerned, it'll be transactional. It's been transactional. for the last year and a half, and it continued to be transactional. And we have to be used to it. But that's precisely also what the other leaders at the G7 did. They just flattered him and went along with him. And then he
3: but
21: was
3: where is
21: much
3: the flattery?
21: No,
3: but Mr. Casey is saying, where is this diplomacy as flattery? Where is it getting us? You see, we can flatter Trump. He can flatter us. At the end of the day, the proof of the eating lies in the pudding. Now, Mr. Kafura made the point that there could be a trade deal next week. Now, if that happens, that's visible progress. But otherwise, whether it's... And I'll put those sticking points in a moment. Look at these sticking points, Mr. Singh. Operation Sindoor and the ceasefire claims. Trump claiming U.S. role in India Pak de-escalation. India rejecting the third-party mediation narrative. Agriculture and dairy access. U.S. has been pushing for entry of agri and dairy products. India protecting farmers' sensitive sectors, even as the U.S. has been putting penalty clauses even on India when it comes to tariffs. Russian oil purchases. U.S. Wanted India to stop all discounted Russian oil imports while India was asserting its energy choices. We've seen what's happened in the Hormuz strikes, death of three Indian sailors, which Trump seemed to brush aside. So how do you see, ultimately, it's not just about flattery. It has to be about trust. How does one trust him?
21: No, you're absolutely right. There is no trust with anyone dealing with President Trump. You have to deal with him on a daily basis. And you have to be prepared for the worst. And I think that's what the Iranians are doing. They've gone ahead with the MOU and there are 60 days of negotiations. Let's see what emerges from it. We'll first see on Friday what are the details of the MOU. So essentially with President Trump, what has emerged is either if you have leverage like China has, you can stop him. Or you suffer whatever he has to do like Iran and you tire him out, you stop the flow of oil through the Strait of Hormuz and then he backs off. So he backs off only when he knows he has no other option and he is suffering politically, domestically. Otherwise, he's transactional. He'll be very nice. He'll shake your hands. He'll do all that. But essentially, on substance, right. He will not compromise unless he sees he has something to lose.
3: Let's come to specifics, Pramit Pal Chaudhary. There's talk of Trump made the point that we are ever so close to a trade deal. Let me play what he said, and I want you to respond to that, because Donald Trump was asked the question about the trade deal, and he seemed to suggest that we are very, very close to inking a trade deal. The U.S. trade representatives are supposed to be here next week in India. Listen in to what he said, and then I'll get you to respond, Pramit.
0: Prime Minister Modi's a friend of mine, but they don't do very much business in terms of business with us. They sell a lot to us. But we don't buy from them. You know why? Because the tariff is so high. They have one of the highest tariffs in the world. Now, they're willing to cut it very substantially. But we'll see what happens. We're talking to India now. We'll see what happens. It doesn't matter too much whether we have a deal or whether we charge them a certain tariff.
2: We had in particular some very good conversations with Prime Minister Modi, India. And we're doing trade deals. We're doing a lot of things. A lot of things are happening between the United States and India. The United States is doing the best we've ever done. We have over $19.2 trillion coming in, and we're building factories, we're building everything. And the Prime Minister is building a lot in the United States. He's spending a lot of money in the United States, so we appreciate that, jobs. But I just want to say he's been my friend for a long time now, and we've always had a great relationship, and it's great to be with you. Thank you very much. Great to be with you.
22: Thank you.
3: You heard what he said in July 2025, Pramit, and now what he says in June of 2026. Do you believe that things that this is a reset? That are you seeing a reset, particularly through trade?
23: It's not a reset. This has been going on for quite a while. Negotiations have been going on since March. We know that about six times now, India and the U.S. negotiators have come close to a deal, and each time, President Trump has basically killed it and said, the Indians are not giving me enough. He is a hard negotiator on very hard and a very hard-nosed believer in American interests on the economic side. As Ambassador Singh said, he is completely transactional. He is about pushing what he sees as America's core economic interests. We can't fault him for that. That's what all national leaders should be doing. And he's really hard about it. So what we seem to have now gotten is a cluster of deals coming together. for which we can probably possibly credit the new U.S. ambassador here, in which you have we have probably a set of energy deals coming through, because one thing that has been a huge transformation over the past 1 year is that the United States is now the world's largest oil and gas producer. It is by far bigger than Saudi Arabia and Russia, for example. And as we wish to diversify away from the Persian Gulf, it kind of makes sense for us to buy some of that from the United States. Some defense deals, some of which have already been announced, as well as a trade deal, which incorporates some of the concessions that he has mentioned. And I point out what he said about India investing in America. As I think, again, the Americans had said, we expect a certain amount of investment from India into the United States. And we've achieved roughly that $20 billion target. That was pretty easy because the Indian private sector is very eager to buy technology from the United States. And we saw, for example, Sun Pharma's purchase of Organon in New Jersey for $11 billion virtually brought you halfway there. That cluster is basically where I see, is why I see the likelihood of an Indo-US bilateral trade agreement coming through reasonably quickly.
3: Greg Kafura, do you believe that that could be a game changer once the trade deal is signed? That fits in with Donald Trump's objectives, as we all call him transactional. He's spoken about, one of the, where the opposition is criticizing the prime minister here is that $500 billion have been guaranteed to the United States that we will purchase from them in the next 5 years. Many are questioning whether the prime minister is going too far in sort of, according to them, supplicating before the United States. How do you see it? Is it a win-win U.S. trade deal that will come? And should that become then the pivot around which the rest of the relationship now depends?
20: I mean, it's going to depend on what exactly ends up in that deal. It's might get signed next week with USTR Greer in India next week this time to sort of wrap some of those final specifics. And if anyone's going to look over that thing with a fine tooth comb on the U.S. side, it's going to be Greer. Now, if that removes some of the irritants and obstacles in the relationship that from Trump's perspective, yes, that could be a point at which, U.S. India relations can get onto a better track. That said, U.S. deals with other countries, including some very close allies like South Korea and Japan, have included these large scale purchase requirements, investment requirements, with not a lot of transparency around them. They have caused domestic problems in those countries. I would expect that the same problems are going to face politicians in India who have to put their name to this deal. But if you think more broadly about the relationship, I do think there are some other positive signs. Americans broadly like India and think positively of India. And also, frankly, I think everyone's going to be happy if this ceasefire with Iran holds. And if you can get oil flowing again, mm-hmm. if tankers do start passing through the strait, that will be a sort of relief for the global economy, for the Indian economy, for the U.S. economy. If we can just sort of not start any more wars in the Middle East, that would be, right. I think, a benefit for everyone.
3: You know, Casey Singh, let me also give the points of friction once again. 2025, Donald Trump imposed heavy tariffs on India where our trade ties were hit. Then he repeatedly claimed, as we say, mediated Indo-Pak truce during Operation Sindoor. In March 2026, a U.S. submarine torpedoed an Iranian warship returning from naval exercises in India. And then we've seen the Strait of Hormuz blockade hitting India's energy supplies. And now the U.S. strikes on merchant vessels with Indian sailors on board. Three Indians died in an attack. India summoned the U.S. diplomat and lodged a strong protest. But today, when the president was asked about Prime Minister Modi, this is what he said, and then I want you to respond, Casey Singh, to that. As you said, there was a lot of flattery on both sides. This is what the U.S. president had to say about Prime Minister Modi.
2: Very close. We've been there for a little while, and he's a very tough negotiator. He's one of the toughest, actually. So you look at this man. I'll give you a lesson. He's the most beautiful-looking man. He looks so nice. He's like an angel. But actually, he's as tough as he's a killer. I don't want to... He's a killer. He's as tough as they come. But he looks so good. So he gets you by surprise. But there's few people like this. People say, he's such a nice man. I said, no, he's very tough. He's a tough trader. And he loves the Indian people, but he also loves the USA. We had Howdy Modi in Houston, remember? And the stadium was full.
1: Namaste Trump.
2: Right, remember that?
4: He did Namaste Trump in
2: India. That was great. And we'll be going to India.
3: You know, at one level, he's a tough negotiator. He's a killer, as he calls it. At another level, says, very calm and collected. He's my friend. I mean, Donald Trump keeps sending mixed signals. Today was, as you said, very warm in his response to the Indian Prime Minister. Going ahead, therefore, KC Singh, how should we see this? Should we see this in the context of the fact that Donald Trump also needs good news around him after all that's happened in the last few months, with many even saying that the trade, that the deal with Iran is a virtual surrender?
21: Look, there's a lesson in that for us, because you remember Prime Minister was in Israel just before the war started. So essentially, we were aligned very clearly with the UAE, Israel, US camp. Now, what happens when Trump abandons all these guys and does a deal with Iran? No, it's okay. It doesn't affect us. But what happens is that we really have UAE left, because you've seen the other countries were not only Qatar was invited. Saudis were not there for the G7. So therefore, you know, there's a division in the GCC. If we keep away from too much alignment with anyone, then you can play your cards however it ends. But if it ends like this, that you're left, now you don't know what's going to happen to Netanyahu. There's an election at the end of November. If he loses, then this personalized diplomacy. You see, Prime Minister likes personalized diplomacy. It's excellent if you have to get over hurdles. But on a constant basis, it depends on people. If a person loses the election, he's not there, then the personalized diplomacy doesn't help. Trump is not talking of India. He's talking of Prime Minister.
3: Right.
21: So he has to talk. We have to do India-US relations. It's excellent that Prime Minister has the equation. But that equation has to be translated into a transaction. And I'm sure Prime Minister is being transactional. And that is the frustration that Trump is showing, that he doesn't bend. And therefore, when you put pressure, he doesn't bend. Now, which is a good thing. Now, we will get to know what kind of a deal we get. Otherwise, November elections, probably President Trump will lose. The Republicans will lose, certainly the House, maybe even the Senate. He gets weakened after that. So we really have 4 or 5 months left in which Netanyahu may go. President Trump may be weaker. So playing for time, there is no harm. After that, really, you have just 2 years of Trump left.
3: Right.
21: It's good to keep him busy like this and keep him, etc. And you'll have to manage. But you hope the Ukraine war ends, because then a relationship with Russia is not affected by sanctions. That is a bad thing. That Trump tries controlling you by imposing sanctions on a country that you're trading with, which is, has been an old friend. So you can't be all the time be told that a condition for a friendship with India is that you will go by, because traditionally, we've always said we will accept UN sanctions. We will not respect sanctions from any single country. But we've been doing it with the US. And I think that is something we have to overcome.
3: Very quickly, therefore, Promit Pal Chaudhary, a short-term horizon, do you think things getting better after what's been a very difficult year over the last 12 months?
23: Yes, I think the trade deal has a very good chance of coming through. That'll stabilize the economic relationship. That's particularly important at a time when we need FDI into this country. And a lot of American manufacturers in particular are waiting for this, for tariff stabilization, if you wish. That's one part of it. But keep in mind that Trump has a very different strategic view of the world. He does not see the Indo-Pacific strategy of his predecessors as important. He doesn't see containing China through a coalition of other countries. I see AUKUS as another organization that is basically on its deathbed. A lot of that will change. But keep in mind, we don't know how long that will survive, because after Trump, we may see a progressive Democrat government, which may have a very different point of view. But nonetheless, no matter which government comes to power in America, they will be isolationist and transactional.
3: On that note, I appreciate my guest joining us and giving us a few reality checks amidst all the warmth that was on display in that Trump-Modi meeting. Thank you all very much for joining me on the show tonight. Let me turn from there to the big story that's been making the headlines here back home. Days after the Trinamool Congress split, now it appears that the Uddhav Thackeray Shiv Sena, UBT, is also set to split in Parliament. According to sources to India Today, six Sena UBT MPs have sent a letter to the Lok Sabha Speaker this morning seeking to merge with the Eknath Shinde faction. The other MPs are denying any such letter being signed. But either way, the Shiv Sena UBT is also in crisis mode. Is the opposition being targeted now by the Modi government? Take a look.
1: Mahadrama is unfolding in the national capital. After TMC, there seems to be open rebellion in Uddhav Sena camp. 3 years after the first Shiv Sena split, history seems to be repeating itself. Sources say six of Uddhav Sena's nine Lok Sabha MPs have reportedly sent a letter to the Lok Sabha Speaker on Wednesday morning seeking to merge with Eknath Shinde's Shiv Sena. Uddhav Thackeray-led Shiv Sena UBT has called it Operation Tiger. According to sources, six Sena UBT MPs flew into Delhi from Nanded, Pune and Mumbai in private planes early this morning. These MPs were accompanied by a senior Shinde Sena leader. In a bid to manage the crisis, Sena UBT has called a meeting of its MPs. Sena UBT Parliamentary Party leader Arvind Sawant has issued a whip directing all nine party MPs to attend the meeting on Thursday. Uddhav loyalist Sanjay Raut alleged that their MPs are being lured with cash and threatened with CBI and ED action.
4: जब हमारे पास ED, CBI, पुलिस होगी, तो और भी पार्टियों का घर मैनेज नहीं हो पाएगा। मैं आपको बताना चाहता हूँ। ये कोई घमंड की बात नहीं कि हम किसी की पार्टी तोड़ रहे हैं। आप ये सब जो है ना आपकी कवच कुंडले, हाँ, प्रोटेक्शन, ED, CBI का वो निकाल दीजिए और सामने आ जाइए हमारे, हम फिर दिखाते हैं कौन कितना पानी में है, जमीन पे है, हम दिखा देंगे।
1: Sena UBT MP Arvind Sawant wrote a letter to Lok Sabha Speaker Om Birla urging him not to recognize any split. Sources in Speaker's office say verification is mandatory in cases of split. They add that it is essential for the Speaker to speak with every MP who should substantiate their claims. Sources pointed out that the petitions of TMC MPs were accepted only after they met the Speaker personally. If the move of the rebel MP succeeds, it meets the two-thirds requirement under the anti-defection law and boosts NDA members in the Lok Sabha. The opposition has hit out at the BJP, accusing it of breaking rival parties.
6: I think it's a very serious charge, what Mr. Sanjay Raut is saying. It should be looked into immediately and the Speaker must act in an unbiased fashion. And it is true that the current government is trying to create divisions within the opposition parties, breaking parties, and to create a majority when none exists. In the Lok Sabha elections, the BJP got 240 seats, a minority government, a coalition government was formed. It did not get 400 seats. They want to pass bills that require two-third majority. That mandate they don't have.
1: Eknath Shinde-led Shiv Sena called the rebellion a result of ill-treatment of MPs within Uddhav's party.
22: Sanjay Raut, jo ye farji aankde logon ke samne leke aate hain, isko sabit karne ke liye unke paas dam nahi hai, taakat nahi hai. 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To yah unka apna frustration hai, us frustration par mujhe kuch nahi bolna hai.
1: 3 years after the first split, the Shiv Sena war is playing out again ahead of the Shiv Sena's foundation day on June 19th. With Piyush Mishra and Himanshu Mishra, Bureau Report, India Today.
3: Okay, let me go to my newsmaker now. The leader of the Shiv Sena Parliamentary Party in the Lok Sabha, Arvind Sawant, joins me. Appreciate your joining us, Mr. Sawant. It appears that your party is breaking apart. Six MPs reportedly writing a letter to the Speaker that they want to merge with the Shiv Sena Shinde group. Are you now effectively a minority even in the parliamentary party? And who do you hold responsible for this breakup?
24: I think, Rajdeep ji, you have arrived to a conclusion assuming that they have left the party, a letter has been submitted, approval has been given by the Honorable Speaker of the House. It is not so. It is not so. The letter has not yet gone to the Speaker of the House. Secondly, we have made him, you know, precautionary measure, you can say preventive measures, we can say. When we heard that the news is happening for last 2 days, just think of it, on the 14th of this month, Honorable Uddhavji conducted a meeting at Matoshri in Mumbai, where four were physically present, another four were there on the video conferencing. So within 2 days, what has happened?
3: No, you tell me. No, you tell me. No, no, you tell me what has happened. No, no, 1 minute. No, no, Arvind Sawantji, you tell me what has happened in the last 2 days, because Sanjay Raut is saying 15 crores have been offered to these MPs in advance, and 50 crores allegedly is what is going to be paid. Now, there is no evidence of it, but if you are saying that only on Sunday they were with you and today they seem to be switching sides, something has happened in the last 48 hours. What has happened? What has changed?
24: I don't know. See, these are the, you know, informations you get. As you get the information, we too get information. None of these information are confirmed one. But secondly, the fact is that what has happened in Maharashtra Assembly, you know it. You know, understand Marathi also very well. What is the slogan? Do you know it? Pannas koke ekdam okay. What it means? The 50 crores were offered to every MLA who left the party and joined them. And that is, everybody knows in the, not only Maharashtra, in the world, they know it. What is 50 koke and ekdam okay. So this is what the, you know, happened with the party which is taking initiative to...
3: No, but why is it so easy? Sir, you are saying Pannas, sir, you are saying...
24: must have said it.
3: No, no, you are saying Pannas koke ekdam okay. But why is it becoming so easy to break a party like yours? Trinamool Congress few days ago, now your party, all regional parties seem to be very easy to break. Why is it so easy? Eknath Shinde broke your party in 2022 and now your parliamentary party seems to be breaking. Why is it so easy? Is it only money?
24: See, let me tell you frankly again. I don't think it has happened. I won't accept it till it happens. Right now, there is no, because we have issued a whip for a meeting which is to be conducted tomorrow. So let us see how many MPs remain present in that meeting. And after that, we can say, I don't want to, tarnish anybody's image or blame anyone right now. The fact remains that because the news is appearing in the channel, why I should accuse my colleague that you are going to defect the party?
3: You are not accusing, but Sanjay Raut is already abusing them. Sanjay Raut is already abusing them and calling them dhokebaz and using abusive words. Are we saying that there are people in the Shiv Sena who have now decided that they want to be with power, they want to be with BJP or with the government in the center, they want to have power, this is all about power?
24: See, Shiv Sena is altogether a different party. We believe party, we look at the party, we honor at the party, we regard the party as a mother. And after the agony, if some words have come, it is not for any individual. What is said, if at all somebody is defecting, then naturally there was a reaction from the Honorable Sanjay Raoji. It is not that he has taken anybody's name. No. He said this is principally wrong. Why you are creating a share market of the political parties like this? If somebody is trying to purchase it, somebody is there to sell a few himself, people are standing in the market, I am ready to get, they like IPL, they are saying the bargaining they meant, I'll pay you this
3: auction. This is an Indian political league auction.
24: It is the political.
3: This is the Indian political league auction that is going on. But
24: the sanctity of the auction.
3: But Arvind Sawantji, you have been a senior. You have been a senior leader of the. You have been a senior leader of Shiv Sena.
24: What is happening? Then do you feel?
3: Are you disappointed? Are you feeling disappointed?
24: By doing so. See, naturally, one is bound to get disappointed if such things are happening in the... Do you honor the Constitution of India now? Do you want to maintain the sanctity of the Constitution of India or not? That is what the million-dollar question right now. What has happened with us in the... Even if they have left, the defection, anti-defection plus law schedule says it should be two-thirds and they should join, merge with someone. Did they do? Whether they were two-thirds? What the Chief Justice of India is doing for the last 4 years, is not able to give a decision on this. where the democracy is. It is not only auction, Rajivji. This is a criminalization of the politics.
3: You know, you accuse
24: a person that you are a corrupt, and next day you accept him and you make him a chief minister. It is a criminalization of the politics. And this is what BJP is doing it. Mm-hmm. And this other parties, with the blessings of the BJP, with the support of the BJP, they too got the courage. We can do this thing. Nobody is going to object to us because the CGI is sleeping. Who is going to take action against us? So nobody is going to take action against them. That confidence is given to the people who betray the
3: party. I know that the Supreme Court has been sitting on the judgment in the Shiv Sena case for the last 3 years, and questions will be raised as to why they are. But I want to still ask you. Since 2023 and now we are in 2026. But do you believe, therefore, that this is part of a BJP plan for an opposition Mukt Bharat? That Narendra Modi ji's, Amit Shah ji's plan, particularly after they lost the delimitation bill in parliament, is opposition Mukt, two-thirds majority opposition Mukt Bharat?
24: This is the right question. This is what their intention is. And the reason behind is that they want to modify the Constitution of India. They want to amend the Constitution of India. Not only the limitation bill, don't think of that. Their limit is something else. Their object is something else. They have some different ideas in their mind. Right now, even if the West Bengal's Trinamool Congress people, even if they are 22, it is again unconstitutional. I'm telling you, the party chief, the Kundu, he himself got shocked. Somebody is merging with me, I don't know. Without his consent, without his letter, the letter has not been reached till date to the Speaker of the House that he has accepted these people in his party. Yeah, all things are going on anti-constitutional.
3: Do you also accept,
24: it is a criminalization.
3: You are saying criminalization, you are blaming the BJP, but what about the leadership of your own party? Many of these MPs privately say that they feel that Uddhav Thackeray is not able to inspire them. This is not Balasaheb Thackeray's party. You all broke away from the BJP, joined hands with the Congress that is against your Hindutva ideology. They give me these reasons.
24: Rajivji, it is a very much Balasaheb Thackeray's party, 100%. I can tell you. And we are following the path of the Honorable Vandaniya Hindu Hruday Samrat, Shiv Sena Pramukh Balasaheb Thackeray. Uddhavji is running the party. Whatever the aspirations, whatever the thoughts he has inculcated in us, imbibed in us, we are following the same path today also. Therefore, we don't have anything in mind that we are violating. Only thing is that, you know it, these are the guys. What was the, complaint? Complaint was what? Because they are not being allotted money. The funds are not being allotted to the opposition parties. May it be MLA, may it be MP of any party. Opposition parties are suffering like this.
3: All opposition parties are not getting funds. You are making an important allegation. You are saying all opposition MPs and MLAs are not being denied funds.
24: May I add to it further? Let me complete it.
3: Yes.
24: I said it the other day also. A day will come, CAG will have to take a cognizance of the funds allocated under the DPDC to the party, to the ruling parties, or even those who are not even the members of the assembly, not even the member of the council, municipal council, is being allotted a 5 crore fund, but not the MP. Not the MP.
3: This is a very, very serious charge you are making today on the show, Mr. Arvind Sawant. You are claiming that opposition MPs and MLAs are being denied their constituency funds. This is a charge.
24: Yes, deny. Yes, true.
3: Okay.
24: True, I'm telling you. And this is their grievance, not the complaint. This grievance is genuine. We do accept it. This grievance was, what we were saying is that under the circumstances, we have to keep a tolerance and go ahead with the issues of the people.
3: I'm going to leave
24: on the road. Fight for the issues of the people.
3: Okay.
24: That is what Uddhavji was telling us, guiding us.
3: Okay. I'm going to leave it there, Mr. Arvind Sawant. You obviously are waiting to see what happens when your parliamentary party meets tomorrow. But for

0: of students in quota. On the issue of recurring paper leaks, says India's education system is destroying its youth. A detailed report on the other side. You're watching the news today. 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

0: someone who's so enamored or and is entrenched in love stories, what is your idea of love? What is a perfect love story for you, Imtiaz?
1: I have no idea. If I had any idea, I wouldn't be making stories in which this love stories would be popping up at all times. I feel that it's the lack of clarity that leads me into this kind of cinema.
0: Are you still looking for love?
1: Everyone is looking for love, but not in the most obvious ways.
0: You're finding perhaps there is a variety that you can have.
1: Not variety, right? Not variety in the sense of many partners.
0: No.
1: Variety in the sense
0: in
1: of
0: different aspects.
1: In different aspects of, and also, I feel that a love story connects you with your own self. I feel ultimately the story is with the relationship with your own self. And you know, I have this thing to say that a person who has a love relationship, if he has another relationship, he perhaps behaves in the same way in that relationship also. A passionate lover is always a passionate lover in every relationship of theirs. Why is that so? It's perhaps something of their own desire that they want and they express whenever they feel that they have an opportunity or an object of love.

0: Other top story today. Leader of the opposition, Rahul Gandhi, today kicked off a Congress protest campaign over exams to chaos and other issues related to education. Hundreds attended the rally held in Kota in Rajasthan. While the BJP has dismissed the protest and blamed the Congress for distracting students for preparing for the NEET retest, Rahul Gandhi and the Congress are saying they will now take their campaign nationwide to awaken the students over paper leaks and other education-related issues. Take a look at my colleague Moshmi Singh's report.
1: Rahul Gandhi launches nationwide protest over education system. The Congress held Chhatro Ki Goonj

0: a rally of students at Kota, country's main coaching hub, where thousands come every year to join NEET tutorial. The leader of opposition lashed out at the Narendra Modi government for the troubles faced by the students due to exam fiascos, question paper leaks and high coaching fees.
1: Politics. Young people are India's future. Every one of you is unique and talented. India succeeds if you succeed. And India has a duty to protect every single young Indian person, every single student.
0: The education campaign will reach Delhi on July 14th. The Congress is demanding accountability for the mess.
2: BJP Rahul Gandhi par nishana kas rahi hai ki chhatron ka time barbaad kar rahe
3: hain. 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To usme inko dikkat hai ki hame kyon jaga rahe hain? 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
2: To hamare paas kuch nahi
0: rahega. The BJP has hit back, accusing Rahul Gandhi of distracting NEET aspirants at a time when they are preparing for the retest on June 21st.
4: कि हमने माना कि आप छात्र जीवन में भी असफल रहे, आपने जहां नौकरी की वो कंपनी वहां भी आप असफल रहे, मॉनिटर नाम की ब्रिटिश कंपनी में नौकरी की, फिर आपने बैक ऑप्स नाम की कंपनी में कुछ शेयरवेयर लिए, कंपनी चलाई, उसमें भी आप असफल रहे, नेता के रूप में भी असफल रहे, तो मुझे लगता है अपने कैरियर तक असाक्षात स्वरूप होने के मन में एक खीज है.
0: The Congress campaign follows multiple exam fiascos that saw NEET UG question paper leak, alleged student suicides and CBSE class 12th digital marking scandal. The exam chaos and flaws in government recruitment have led to anger among the youth, who have taken to streets in many parts of the country.
5: The Dishera ground in Kota, the venue for Congress's protest on the issue of paper leak, the attempt has been to establish a direct connect with the youth of the country. Whether it helps Rahul Gandhi to establish communication with Gen Z and seek accountability from the government effectively or not is something which time can tell. With camera person Manish Devankur Vadhavan in Kota for India Today.
6: Well, we'll see where that protest of Rahul Gandhi goes. But that's where we have to take leave and go, because it is the end of our show. But I want to leave you with the greatest show on earth, or the greatest sporting, one of the greatest sporting events on earth, the World Cup Soccer, which saw Argentina begin their title defense. And when Argentina is there, well, Lionel Messi is never too far. He's got his first ever World Cup hat-trick in that game against Algeria, showing that Messi is still arguably the greatest player in the world at the moment. He scored 16 World Cup goals now, equaling the previous record held by Germany's Miroslav Klose. Those are the images of the day. Thanks for watching. Stay well, stay safe. Good night, Shubhratri. Jai Hind. Namaskar.
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10: Priyank Kharge ups the ante. The Karnataka Home Minister has written to the RSS demanding a reply from the Nagpur-based outfit on its legal status and financial details. In the letter, the minister quoted an annual report by the RSS decision-making body, Akhil Bharatiya Pratinidhi Sabha, and said the RSS has 4,127 daily shakhas, 1,389 weekly milans, 60 monthly mandlis, 2,194 samajotsavs with over 19 lakh participants in Karnataka. He added that RSS held 562 route marches with over 2 lakh uniformed participants in the state. Kharge claimed that an organization with such scale and influence must clarify its legal status, registration, office bearers, funding, etc. He urged the RSS to register itself in its centenary year, pay applicable taxes and function transparently within the constitution. After taking over as Home Minister of the state recently, Kharge has been persistently raising questions on RSS functioning. RSS Chief Mohan Bhagwat, speaking at an event in Kerala, reacted to Kharge's statements, dismissing them as a gimmick. Interestingly, successive Congress governments at the centre for many decades never insisted on RSS registering itself. Kharge's demand therefore sets the stage for a face-off between the Karnataka government and the RSS, which Prime Minister Narendra Modi has described in the past as the world's largest NGO. Bureau Report, India Today.
11: भाजपा का धर्म का मतलब धन है और सुना है जैसे इलेक्शन में जब बेईमानी की थी इन्होंने कुंदरकी की या अन्य चुनावों में जहां बेईमानी हुई थी वहां सीसीटीवी फुटेज नहीं मिले थे और सीसीटीवी फुटेज नदारद हैं, 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
3: 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Just favorite the podcast you love. All new episodes will appear on the homepage. Nice, right?
4: अंतिम ऑपरेशन का जो दिन होता है, ऑपरेशन की अपॉइंटमेंट दिन आना है, ऑपरेशन के दिन आ जाएगा, उस दिन ही ऑपरेशन हो जाएगा।
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7: Long before true crime became binge-worthy content, one case shook India to its core. In 1978, the kidnapping and murder of teenagers Geeta and Sanjay Chopra horrified the nation and became one of the country's most infamous criminal investigations.
8: Sardar ji ke saath scooter par dekha gaya tha aur shayad multiple times attack kiya gaya.
7: The Ranga Billa case. Nearly 5 decades later, Prime Video revisits the dark chapter with its new investigative thriller, Rock.
9: तूने वादा किया था दिल्ली से निकल रहा हूँ।
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7: Set in the late 1970s Delhi, before mobile phones, CCTV cameras or digital forensics, Rock follows the investigation that unfolds after 2 teenagers disappear without a trace. Panic grips the city, a determined police team races against time to uncover the truth. Inspired by the real-life Ranga Billa case, the series fictionalizes events while exploring the emotional and social impact of the tragedy. Ali Fazal leads the cast as Sub-Inspector Jay Prakash, the officer heading the investigation.
11: Bombay?
7: Sonali Bendre plays Mona Arora, while Amir Bashir portrays Lieutenant Colonel Ashok Arora. Parents struggling to cope with unimaginable loss. The ensemble cast also includes Rakesh Bedi, Divyendu Bhattacharya, Anshul Chauhan, Akash Makhija and Ramandeep Yadav. The real-life crime remains one of India's most disturbing cases, sparking a nationwide conversation about crime and public safety.

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1: Great to be with you.
2: The high stakes handshake decoded. Narendra Modi raises real issues, refuses rhetoric.
3: मुझे पूरा विश्वास है कि समझौते में सीफेयरर की सुरक्षा भी सुनिश्चित होगी और उसको प्राथमिकता मिलेगी.
2: Donald Trump unleashes a praise parade. From like an angel to a tough negotiator.
1: Beautiful looking man. He looks so nice. He's like an angel. But actually, he's as tough as he's a killer. I don't want to. He's a killer.
2: As long as Modi leads India, message.
1: I think India plays a big role in everything. As long as he's the leader, India's going to play a big role.
2: Dosti on display, but does trust travel? Praise, promises, and power play. That's our top focus on India Today.
4: And welcome to the special broadcast where Geeta and I will be getting you all the highlights of that crucial meeting which has happened at the G7 on the sidelines of that between Prime Minister Modi and Donald Trump.
5: But first, some breaking news coming in from France, from Avion, where President Trump has threatened Tehran ahead of deal signing. Trump again says, we'll go back to bombing Iran if deal doesn't work out. This is the biggest threat that's coming from President Trump ahead of the memorandum of understanding that is to be signed between the US and Iran on Friday in Geneva.
4: Donald Trump has said that if we hadn't made the deal, the Strait of Hormuz would not have happened, the opening would not have happened, and the bombs would still be raining down continuously. Those are the words coming in from US President just ahead of that crucial signing of the peace deal. How should this be read? We'll be cutting across to that press conference, which is being addressed by Donald Trump in France. But a word on the signing of this crucial deal, Geeta, who are likely to be present when the deal will be signed?
5: Well, from the American side, it's Vice President J.D. Vance, who's leading the delegation. From the Iranian side, it's Speaker of the Parliament, Maria Ghalibaf, who's going to be leading the delegation. But while President Trump continues to maintain that there's a third team that has now come into the negotiating table, I see Araghchi from day one up until now, so I don't see a change in the delegation per se, who's also going to be there in Geneva for the signing of the MOU, following which there are going to be 60 days of negotiations on two fronts, nuclear and sanctions. And if President Trump does not like the details of the agreement, he's saying and threatening that the war could restart.
4: And interestingly, he has said that Netanyahu gets excited at times. He has been a good partner, but remember, there are talks of whether US President Donald Trump and Prime Minister Netanyahu are on the same page as far as the modalities of this peace deal is concerned. Let's listen in to this press conference and we'll be taking this conversation forward.
1: Then it's a memorandum of understanding. If it doesn't get done in 60 days, that's all right. We go back to bombing. You know, I don't want to do that because it's so good. But we might have to, because we're never going to let them have a nuclear weapon. But they've agreed not to, and you'll see that very clearly in the agreement.
4: Don't want to see economic catastrophe. That is the big takeaway. But he's also indicating that all's not well between him and Netanyahu.
5: Absolutely. Two very important messages from this concluding press conference that President Donald Trump is holding right now before he departs from France. One is on Iran, threatening Iran with yet another war should the agreement not be to his liking. And secondly, asking Prime Minister Benjamin Netanyahu to stay off Lebanon, saying, Syria can handle it. You don't need to if you're going to bomb complete apartment buildings and kill civilians as well, because not everybody is Hezbollah. Very, very strong messaging by President Donald Trump there in France. Rohit Sharma, our colleague from Washington, D.C., joins us for the statements that are coming in. Rohit, very crucial statement that's coming in from France, threatening Iran just a day before the delegation is set to be in Geneva for the signing of the MOU.
6: Yeah, I think, you know, this is classic President Donald Trump. You know, he has he's maintained these lines of attack as he's given enough time for the negotiators to go on and discuss a deal. So I think, you know, not surprised, honestly, that he would say something like that, because, again, this is not a deal. This is an MOU. He said it's a pretty comprehensive one, because there was a lot of criticism about, you know, this is a one-page agreement. And he went on to say, no, this is more comprehensive than that. Also indicating the fact that one of the lines that we've seen from the MOU is that there would be a 60-day negotiation after the MOU is signed, where the both sides will tackle the most complicated issue about nuclear weapons and getting that uranium out of Iran. So I think maybe he's probably alluding to the fact that if Iran is not serious after signing the MOU, he might go back and do what's in the best interest of the United States, which, again, depends on, you know, which day you're talking to the president. So a lot still needs to happen. The good thing is the Strait of Hormuz would be open. That at least is the understanding once the MOU is signed in Switzerland on Friday.
4: I'm looking at what else the president has said. He has said that we'll have to work on the Lebanon peace. He goes on to say that Syrian leader would love to go in and get them with precision. He also says hopes to expand Abraham Accords. This is quite in line, Geeta, with what US President had said a couple of weeks ago when he said that the entire gamut of Abraham Accords will expand, which will include all the Islamic nations, including Egypt and also Pakistan.
5: Well, that's right. And we did see some of the Arab countries come out and completely reject that proposal. At this point in time, Maria, for the Arab nations to come and align themselves with Israel is certainly not going to be looked at in great light, not just when it comes to their own countries, the region, but also their own people. Hmm. And that's the reason why a lot of countries are staying away. But yes, he's repeated it, Rohit, yet again, saying that Abrahamic Accord is something that needs to be expanded.
6: And something that he believes that there could be long-lasting peace. We know there are nations that would not be willing to join the Abraham Accords. But at the end of the day, right, I think he's looking at this, making this bigger than, you know, again, in his mind, apparently getting to a peace forever in the Middle East. But I think, you know, and I go back to what I think Vice President J.D. Vance had said. And he said, I can't come on air and say kumbaya at this point in time. There still needs a lot of work to be done. The MOU is first step. Then we go and see how we negotiate with the Iranians. And then there are the other aspects. You know, peace in the Middle East has never been easy. I think, you know, President Trump would want to have it. But realistically, I think if we could go back to pre-February where there's no war and Strait of Hormuz is open, I think that would be a big, big, big win for President Trump.
4: All right, Rohit, continue to be with us because we are shifting focus to the big bilateral which has happened in Evian in France. A handshake in France, some chatter around the world. The spotlight was firmly on two of the world's most watched leaders at the G7 summit.
5: Well, Prime Minister Narendra Modi and U.S. President Donald Trump, they both met. The duo met on the sidelines of the G7 summit. During the meeting, Prime Minister Modi was seen exercising restraint. Cautious optimism is how many of them put it. Prime Minister Modi brought up the safety of Indian seafarers, who make up 10% of global seafarers, and stressed its importance.
4: While Prime Minister Modi used the meeting to raise substantive concerns and push India's priorities, the U.S. president responded with a shower of praise, calling Narendra Modi everything from like an angel to a tough negotiator. He even called Prime Minister Modi a good-looking guy.
5: Well, the praises were extraordinary in many ways than one, but something was still missing.
4: The hug.
5: Well, that's right.
4: Okay. Remember, a missing gesture is often a great indicator of ties between leaders. So what does that mean? As praise, promises and power politics shaped Trump-Modi interaction, we decode whether this was merely symbolism on display or a strategic meeting with real consequences for India and the world.
5: First up, let's listen in to what Donald Trump had to say about Prime Minister Modi.
7: Trump, you said many a times that India has a great friend in United States, in Washington, D.C., in White House, till the time you are president. But some of your decisions recently caused trouble, concern in India. How would you like to assure people of India, the leader of India?
8: Well, I said it. As long as I'm president, we have a great, they have a great friend in the White House. And I don't know where there might have been a trouble, but I don't think so. I can tell you everyone here, they love India. They have tremendous respect for this man. Very close. We've been there for a little while, and he's a very tough negotiator. He's one of the toughest, actually. So you look at this man. I'll give you a lesson. He's the most beautiful-looking man. He looks so nice. He's like an angel. But actually, he's as tough as he's a killer. He's a killer. He's as tough as they come. But he looks so good. So he gets you by surprise. But there's few people like this. People say he's such a nice man. I said no, he's very tough. He's a tough trader, and he loves the Indian people, but he also loves the USA. We had Howdy Modi in Houston, remember? And the stadium was full. Right, remember that?
9: He did not say Trump in
8: India. That was great. And we'll be going to India.
10: Do you expect India to play any role in West Asia?
8: Yeah, I do. I do. I think India plays a big role in everything. As long as he's the leader, India's going to play a big role. I think it's a great relationship. I can tell you this, without having a contract, we don't have a contract. You'd have to write contract. But if they were attacked, we would be there to help them. How is that? Is that a good statement? Okay, come here, man. If anybody attacks that man, we're going to be there. Now, if there's a new leader, I'm not sure about it. Okay. If there's a new leader, I don't know about that. But if they're attacked and he's the leader, we're going to be there to help.
5: And joining us now here on the network, Pranay Upadhyay, my colleague who is in France, who covered the entire meeting, but also posed questions to President Donald Trump. And then Siddharth Zarabi, who will be joining us in a while from now. He's the managing editor of Business Today. Rohit Sharma continues to be with us from DC. Rohit, decode what we are seeing on our screens, the body language and the words. Is it warmth? Is it reset, or is it a bit condescending?
4: Rohit, have you heard us? All right, we'll try and fix that line with Rohit. But Siddharth Zarabi is joining us. Siddharth, do we have enough indication now on the direction in which the trade deal is going? It's very positive, certainly it appears to be. Some kind of indication of timeline here, perhaps, Siddhartha?
11: The most difficult deals in the world have been resolved due to personal chemistry between the leaders who are negotiating it. My key takeaway really is the fact that nearly 6 months after the joint statement announcement, which had several specifics of a deal, we might finally now be closer to a deal. And that announcement and the fact that President Donald Trump has indicated, without specifying a date, obviously, that he will soon be in India, provides us a hint of when this deal is likely to happen. Why has it not happened so far is a fundamental question that we might want to ask. But let's remember the fact that there is a USTR investigation where any negotiating party would not know what the USTR report would be, and that would fundamentally alter the specifics of that deal. And also the fact that the original framework under which President Trump has forced trade deals across the world, that has been struck down by the United States Supreme Court. So it's not that the deal didn't happen because of any delays or obstructions or the fact that India wasn't willing to negotiate. These are the events that have taken place. And I think the key takeaway that we should take note of, and obviously this will send out a very, very strong message, is that there is now a great deal of chemistry that was evident. And before I toss it back to you, you spoke about a hug. The fact that both leaders were sitting on chairs and they reached out, had they been standing, I guarantee you there would definitely have been a hug.
5: Okay. But Siddharth, again, you know, a lot of the analysts we've been talking to through the hours before the meeting and after really spoke about the words, positive words. Looks like the two leaders are really intent in taking things forward in a positive manner. But with America, we've seen this in the past. In February, just ahead of the meeting with Prime Minister Modi, he announced the tariffs, a big press conference. Today, just before the meeting, they announced Indo being removed from the Indo-PAC, and it's now become Pacific Command yet again. There's always something that you see happens before a crucial meeting such as this. How do you take then the signaling and then the words?
11: Well, you know, frankly, the United States is still the number one power across the world. Its military projects, deep reach across the world, there is no other military in the world that has such deep reach. Why do I say this? The United States and President Trump have been seeking to remodel the relationship of that nation with pretty much every single major economy across the world. President Trump's agenda may have succeeded, may have not succeeded. It is up to him and the US voters to decide. But as far as India is concerned, please take note of the fact that the rhetoric of the MAGA crowd, which sometimes translates into official announcements, has to be divorced and disconnected from what is officially being done. I believe that the repair of a strained relationship has happened very, very significantly. And remember, some of the things that India has done, including the strategic restraint, despite grave provocations, seem to have helped in this regard. One more quick point about the specifics of our economic engagement. Our dependencies on the external world, including China or the United States, are well known. We are not fully Atmanirbhar. So for us also over the last year and a half, particularly the last 10 months, which have been of great strain, navigating into a new normal that the United States itself doesn't know what will pan out, has been a very, very tough task for our diplomatic and our policy establishment. Have some missteps happened? We can always argue about that. But I would say that we must, at this point of time, take note of the fact that India was not pushed or ramrodded or bamboozled into a deal that was not worth the paper that it was written on. I believe that whenever this deal is signed, it will be after the US Supreme Court decision. It will be after the USTR report. Maybe if it happens before that, there will be safeguards built in, and it will be the best that we could have hoped for in this situation.
4: And here is the US President repeatedly saying that Prime Minister Modi is a tough negotiator. So to the domestic audience here in India, there is a message that is going repeatedly that economy is in safe hands. Siddharth Zarabi, always a pleasure having you on the show. So thank you so much for your analysis. And we have Peter Cardillo, chief market economist, who's joining us here. Peter, I'm looking at what has happened at this meeting and also what followed. After Prime Minister Modi's meeting with UK Prime Minister, it has been decided that India-UK Comprehensive Economic and Trade Agreement will enter into force from 15th of July 2026. So on one hand is signalling of trade talks between US and India on track, and on the other, implementation of a very crucial trade deal with UK. How are you looking at India's positioning when it is about this multi-alignment, I would say, on the economic front?
9: I think that India is playing it as a bargain, a safety proposition going forward. They're signing deals with the United Kingdom. They've warmed up to the Chinese government. They've warmed up to the Russian government. And I think that's a clear signal that they are very willing to make a deal with the United States. But they are also signaling that you know, they want to make a deal that would be satisfactory for both nations, for the United States and for India. So it's sort of like a bargaining tool. And I think eventually they will make a deal with Mr. Trump. And I think going forward, they will avoid stiffer tariffs.
4: Okay, Gita. Well, Mr. Cardillo, the fact that we are looking at a trade deal that our group editor, Business Today, said could take a while because we do not want to jump into a deal that that's worthless. That the deal could take place only or could be signed only after the Supreme Court rulings are complete. How do you see the courts in America react to the tariffs that were in place and the challenges that have been posed to the Trump administration? And in that, do you see a deal between India and U.S. that could work out in favor of India?
9: Well, let me put it to you this way. You know, over the past 4 months, trade talks have basically taken a back seat, especially after the Supreme Court decision ruling that reciprocal tariffs are illegal. And the other factor, and probably the most important factor, is that we are fighting a war. And so I think that gave ample time, not only to India, but to other nations who have yet to seal a deal with the United States, time to maneuver and make sure that if there is a backfall with the United States, that they can lean on someone else. Now, of course, they need to make a deal with the United States. India is a big trading partner. It needs our products just as we need Indian products. And so I just think that the war factor has given time to the nations, and in particular India, to make sure that they can have in place a deal that would be favorable.
4: Okay. Let me bring in Michael Kugelman as well. He's the director of South Asia Institute, the Wilson Policy. Michael, I appreciate your time. Of course, all eyes will be on the peace deal that will be inked in 48 hours from now. But for India, this meeting which happened today was of great significance, coming as it does, as India is aiming to do some kind of reset in this equation between Prime Minister Modi and U.S. President. What do you think, according to you, is the big takeaway today with what has been said by U.S. President?
12: Well, I mean, it's not just a matter of what was said, but what happened. And what happened is that the two men met face to face for the first time in quite some time, going back to the early days of the second Trump administration, when President Trump hosted Prime Minister Modi at the White House at a moment when the relationship was in a much better place. And the two men pledged to expand cooperation. And I think many of us thought that that would be the case, but the relationship went downhill. So I think from symbolically, this meeting is very important just because it's been a very long time since the two men have been able to have a formal face-to-face meeting. Now, in terms of what was said, no surprises in the sense that President Trump reiterated how important the relationship is with India, his personal affinities for Prime Minister Modi. This is not expected, but I think it's quite clear that successful personal diplomacy, which Trump likes to engage in, is not going to be enough to bridge the significant divides in this relationship and address the very entrenched tensions that have crept into this partnership over the past number of months. So there's still a lot of work to do. And I would not say after this meeting that there is a reset in relations. And I think it could actually be very difficult to get to a reset in the absence of significant changes and policy shifts, quite frankly, in the Trump administration. But again, the meeting, it's important that the meeting happened. It's important for the relationship that the meeting happened, just because these two men really needed to meet. They were overdue to meet.
4: Well, Michael, two undercurrents and my reading during the meeting, and I'd like you to weigh in. One is, as much as India would have liked to de-hyphenate with Pakistan,
5: There was a clear hyphenation. He spoke about the eight wars. There is a clear messaging when it comes to how he's looking at India and the prism through which he's looking at India, because of the removal of the term Indo from the Indo-Pacific. And there you have the China factor as well. So for India, uncomfortable in many ways than once, so good words, but in terms of action, we have to look at and cautiously move forward when it comes to America.
12: Yeah, I mean, I was talking about entrenched tensions. I mean, the fact that the Trump administration continues its very strong embrace of Pakistan, that clearly is going to be concerning for the relationship, the fact that this administration has taken a very ambiguous view of China, and the fact that this administration has been willing to hyphenate India and China. I mean, you'll recall some time ago, a very senior State Department official said that the U.S. has to be careful that India does not become another China, or that the U.S. does not make the same mistakes with India that it made with China. That's clearly a message that did not go down well in New Delhi. And I think that this administration really has not looked at the relationship with India as a strategic partnership. It really, I think, looks at it as a purely transactional relationship. And that really goes against the policy of what we've seen from a series of U.S. presidents from both major parties over the last decade plus. And those are the types of issues that I think will make it difficult to really get this relationship back to where it needs to be.
4: Okay, Michael and Peter, continue to be with us. Let me go straight to Pranay Upadhyay, who's joining us live from Avian in France. So, Pranay, you asked the question to U.S. President Donald Trump. Did you see any kind of difference in his reaction from what we have seen 18 months ago at White House?
13: Yeah, I can hear you.
4: Yes, can you hear me? It's Geeta and us here.
13: Yes.
4: So the question is, what was your reading of the entire press briefing that happened?
13: Look, Maria and Geeta, this meeting happened in a very cordial atmosphere. In fact, the icebreaking was already there yesterday. In last 1.5 days, both leaders met each other, came face-to-face with each other at multiple occasions. But this meeting was important because they sat across each other or alongside each other after a gap of 16 months. And a lot has happened in the past 16 months. So therefore, in terms of their reassuring or in terms of re-expressing their commitment for the relationship, this was important. In terms of U.S. President Donald Trump saying that, he values the partnership with India. In terms of the rhetoric, in terms of the statement, it was quite good, quite important. But we have to see that every relationship, every statement of President Donald Trump will always be evaluated in terms of action on ground. We have to see that how it actually get translated, because when he goes back to Washington D.C. in White House, and subsequently, if something happens or some adverse remark comes, then the entire thing will turn against. So therefore, we have to be a little cautious as far as his presidency is concerned. But yes, we have to be optimistic as well. So there is a cautious optimism as far as Indian side is concerned. But certainly, this meeting has actually ironed out many differences in terms of, President Donald Trump expressing his commitment that we are soon going to sign a trade deal, as Siddharth was mentioning. But this commitment, this statement of President Donald Trump should be evaluated in terms of the outcome of the Section 301 and Section 232 investigations in the United States, because we do not want a situation where we end up getting a further levy of taxes from some alternative route. So that remains a concern. Besides that, the way Prime Minister Narendra Modi raised the issue of seafarer, I think that was also from his concern, and in fact, that was valid. That was he only voiced the concern or the national sentiment as far as the seafaring community is concerned, as far as the kind of outrage, the kind of anger Indians exhibited after the death of three Indian sailors in Strait of Hormuz, because the three of the Indian sailors on board the foreign vessel became collateral damage to this entire conflict. So Prime Minister Modi said very emphatically that any formula, any peace deal which President Donald Trump is trying to work out with Iran should ensure that the seafaring community of India and their interests, their lives need to be protected, because they are, now forget about Indians, but the larger seafaring community is the bedrock, that is, they are the backbone of the maritime trade. So there are many important issues which came up in this 50-minute-long meeting. In fact, President Donald Trump, took a lot of questions, and in fact, he tried reassuring the Indian camp that he is there and he values this relationship.
5: Pranay, those were initial remarks, and the press gaggle happened before the meeting. The 45-minute meeting took place, and even as we opened the show, President Trump was addressing the media. Any information from your sources as to what really transpired during the meeting, and was India emphatic enough on various concerns that India has, not just when it comes to the issue of trade, but also when it comes to sanctions and waiver? Today is the day that the sanctions and the waiver ends of the United States. Concerns that India has, not just when it comes to the issue of trade, but also when it comes to sanctions and waiver. Today is the day that the sanctions and the waiver ends of the United States of America to purchase Russian oil. Mm-hmm. What happens hereafter?
13: Absolutely, Geeta. We are yet to get a deep or some background after the meeting, because Prime Minister Narendra Modi had its own engagement, and the senior officials who were accompanying Prime Minister Narendra Modi were busy with other engagement. And because the Prime Minister Modi also had to fly, he was scheduled to fly out from Evian. He's heading to towards Paris, where he will be having a certain other set of engagements there, including the community event there in Paris. But as far as the waiver is concerned, what we are learning from our sources in Government of India clearly indicates that the sanction is not on Russia per se, but sanction is on some Russian companies, especially the oil marketing companies. And there are certain other countries, companies through which India can buy, and India is buying the Russian oil. So certainly there can be a way out. Okay. But, the intent is to work out a solution, work out a formula with which India's energy and security can be ensured. And there is absolutely no question of diluting India's interest on the issue of diluting India's energy security.
14: All right, Pranay, I appreciate your time. Thank you. And thank you to Michael and Peter, who joined us with their perspective. We are slipping into a short break. Coming up would be the Prime Minister's small, important message to Donald Trump on seafarers' security, what was discussed and why it matters. Stay tuned.
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0: The Vijay government is feeling the heat over law and order in Tamil Nadu. On June 14, the state saw at least 3 horrific sexual assaults on minors, incidents that have triggered sharp political attacks from the opposition. In Chennai, 2 crimes took place. A 6-year-old was raped, allegedly by a 40-year-old driver near a cemetery. And a 10-year-old was sexually abused, allegedly by a migrant worker. In Tiruvallur, a migrant worker allegedly lured a 3-year-old toddler with biscuits, raped the child and abandoned the victim in the bushes. The BJP has accused the Vijay government of failing to control crime.
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0: Former BJP leader K. Annamalai highlighted incidents involving North Indian migrants and demanded stricter monitoring of migrant workers. Annamalai urged employers to share migrant details with the government while acknowledging that migrants also contribute to the economy just as Tamils working everywhere do.
2: Ladies and gentlemen, monogram has been received by Dhrumati Bhavaneshwari, IGP, Singapen Special Force.
0: The TVK government has formed a special force named Singapeni to tackle crimes against women. But on the ground, the impact of any crackdown on crime is yet to be seen. The incidents of crime present a mounting challenge for Chief Minister Vijay, who stormed to power promising change. Bureau Report, India Today.

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1: And during this crucial meeting with US President, Prime Minister Narendra Modi underscored the importance of ensuring the safety and security of seafarers amidst growing maritime challenges. And listen in to what Prime Minister
2: said. पश्चिम एशिया में शांति के जो प्रयास प्रगति हुई है इसके लिए मैं आपका

0: and sees this partnership can make our people stronger. This is an important point that has been made here by Zelensky, where he says our countries have great potential for cooperation and we are already implementing joint projects.
1: Well, that's right. I'm being joined by Arun Kumar Sharma. He's a senior associate and chair on India and Emerging Asia Economics, Center for Strategic and International Studies, and honorary senior advisor at the USISPF. Mr. Sharma, thank you so much for joining us. Let's begin with the fact that there have been crucial meetings on the sidelines of the G7, but beginning with what you're seeing right now, a meeting with the Ukrainian president, even as India plays a very important role in terms of engagements with Russia and with Ukraine. What's your reading?
2: I think it's an important gesture and development for India on the part of PM Modi. We cannot forget the role that Ukraine played in evacuating 20,000 Indian medical students from the front lines in the most volatile part of the border at the beginning of the war. And this is a particularly important meeting given our continued good relations with both sides. And it's really an important task for both the Honorable Prime Minister and the Foreign Minister to make sure that we manage good relationships with both sides who are currently at war but happen to be friends, and important for India. And I think it's also quite significant that the way Prime Minister Modi handled this meeting was done very skillfully to make sure that we are not taking any sides in the war, because really it's a conflict between two very important friends of India. And we really want to stress the fact that we'd much rather wish for peace amongst our common friends, and that the economic and diplomatic and political benefits of peace, you know, are arrived at as soon as possible. So I think it was a very carefully, I would say, orchestrated and executed meeting with President Zelensky. And I think it's very much consistent with the continued ability of India to maintain good ties with two opposing sides. And we have to do that in multiple situations. You know, we've been that during Cold War. We've been doing that between Israel and West Asia. We've been doing that between Iran and the United States. So we end up as a peace-loving nation in a very difficult situation at times when our friends are at war with each other, but we have to be making sure that we are on the right side of both.
0: All right, Mr. Sharma, really appreciate your time. Thank you for joining us. So Prime Minister Modi and President Zelensky having that meeting on the sidelines of G7. A word, Geeta, now finally from you about the series of meetings that the Prime Minister has had here in Evian. But of all these meetings, the meeting with the UK Prime Minister, where they went ahead and made that announcement that from 15th July onwards, that entire trade agreement will come into force, to the meeting with US President and now with President Zelensky. What all do you think is left in this itinerary?
1: Well, it was a packed schedule. What is left now is that Prime Minister Modi from this meeting will be now departing for Paris. He's going to Paris to engage with the Indian diaspora. That's India's soft power policy that the Indian Premier has always maintained. Everywhere he goes, he ensures that he engages the Indian diaspora, which is what he's going to do before he really calls it a day and leaves for India. So that's going to be an important engagement we'll be following very closely. But over here at the G7 summit, and even the fact that he ensured that with France, he clubs the Slovakia visit and went there as well. Massive supply chain resilience conversations. And the fact that there have been consecutive invitations to India in the G7 bloc, Maria, clearly shows that India has gained in importance and strength in such important blocs such as the G7. And he's met almost every leader on the sidelines, not just the UAE president, the UK president, Canadian prime minister, but also European Union president and commissioner. So very important meetings. But the final one with Donald Trump and now with Zelensky, clearly
0: perhaps the icing on the cake.
1: Yes.
0: All right. Thank you for joining us. A big thank you from Geeta and me in the studio. We'll continue to track that story very, very closely. Thanks so much for watching.

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6: Just weeks after becoming one of Prime Video's biggest breakout romance sensations, Off Campus has officially begun filming its highly anticipated second season, and fans are already spiraling.

0: excitement reached fever pitch after the first glimpse of Dean and Ali surfaced online. Images from the set quickly went viral across social media, giving fans an early look at the couple who will headline the next chapter of Amazon Prime Video's hit romance drama.
1: I get it now. You love love. That's what you said you wanted, right? That night at the fire pit. So I came here to tell you that, I didn't complete the assignment.
2: What? Why?
1: Because I like you. I like us.
0: But amid all the excitement, one question continues to dominate fan discussions. Will Hannah and Garrett return? The answer is yes. While season 2 shifts its focus to Dean and Ali's love story, fan favorite couple Hannah and Garrett are not going anywhere. Their romance may no longer drive the narrative, but their journey is far from over.
2: What's wrong, Graham?
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4: Love may have been in the air for years, but now it's finally official. After months of whispers, fan theories, engagement rumors, and endless social media speculation, Hollywood's favorite couple has seemingly put all the guessing games to rest. Tom Holland has finally confirmed that he is married to Zendaya. Putting months of speculation surrounding the couple's relationship to rest. The actor made the revelation during one of the interviews where a candid response about viral AI-generated wedding photos appeared to confirm that the pair had already married. Recalling the incident, Holland revealed that his grandmother had initially believed the images were real and was upset that she hadn't been invited to the wedding. But it was his next comment that truly grabbed headlines. When asked whether anyone else had been fooled by the AI-generated pictures, Holland casually replied, "No, because they were all there." A simple response, but one that many fans interpreted as an unmistakable confirmation that his friends and family had in fact attended the couple's real wedding. Meanwhile, rumors of a secret wedding had been circulating for months. The speculation gained momentum in March when Zendaya's longtime stylist hinted that the ceremony had already taken place. But neither Holland nor Zendaya addressed the rumors at the time, making the actor's latest remarks the first public confirmation of their marriage. The couple first met while filming Spider-Man Homecoming and have spent years carefully guarding their relationship from the spotlight, despite being one of Hollywood's most adored pairs.
5: That looks so good. Probably stop staring before it gets creepy, though.
6: Too late. You guys are losers.
7: But then why do you sit with us?
6: Because I don't have any friends.
4: The duo recently attended a photo call for the upcoming Marvel film Spider-Man Brand New Day in Madrid.

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1: Action.
2: When a blockbuster franchise, An Unfinished Prophecy, and one of Bollywood's biggest stars come together, speculation is bound to reach fever pitch.
3: Records chusko entavarku oka fight kuda odukoledu
4: ee yuddha malli modalainattundi.
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2: Alia Bhatt has found herself at the center of fresh rumors surrounding Kalki 2898 AD Part 2. While there is no official confirmation yet, several social media pages have claimed that the alpha star is joining Prabhas's blockbuster franchise.
5: నాలాంటి ఎంత మందికి నువ్వు అక్కడ హీరో తెలుసా?
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2: Interestingly, the reports have taken different directions, with some suggesting that Alia Bhatt has been cast in a major new role in the highly anticipated sequel. Others meanwhile claim that the actor could portray goddess Vaishno Devi, one of the divine Chiranjeevis from Hindu mythology, who protects Sumati and her unborn child. AI-generated images of the actor in the divine avatar have already added to the online buzz. Meanwhile, older reports claiming that Alia could replace Deepika Padukone as Sumati have also resurfaced. And as a result, fans remain divided over whether she is entering the Kalki universe as a new character or taking over one of its most important existing roles. Some reports have even suggested that she has already shot a few scenes in Hyderabad. However, neither Alia nor the makers have confirmed the speculation. The rumors came after Deepika Padukone's reported exit from the project in September 2025. Vijayanti Movies announced that the actor would not return for the sequel, stating that both sides had mutually decided to part ways.

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0: Hello and welcome. You're watching In The Club. I am Susan. They've spent years keeping their love story away from the spotlight. But one unexpected comment may have revealed their biggest secret yet. From engagement rumors to wedding whispers, Tom Holland and Zendaya have dominated headlines for months. And now, fans believe they finally have their answer. Here's the story.
1: Love may have been in the air for years, but now it's finally official. After months of whispers, fan theories, engagement rumors, and endless social media speculation, Hollywood's favorite couple has seemingly put all the guessing games to rest. Tom Holland has finally confirmed that he is married to Zendaya. Putting months of speculation surrounding the couple's relationship to rest. The actor made the revelation during one of the interviews where a candid response about viral AI-generated wedding photos appeared to confirm that the pair had already married. Recalling the incident, Holland revealed that his grandmother had initially believed the images were real and was upset that she hadn't been invited to the wedding. But it was his next comment that truly grabbed headlines. When asked whether anyone else had been fooled by the AI-generated pictures, Holland casually replied, "No, because they were all there." A simple response, but one that many fans interpreted as an unmistakable confirmation that his friends and family had in fact attended the couple's real wedding. Meanwhile, rumors of a secret wedding had been circulating for months. The speculation gained momentum in March when Zendaya's longtime stylist hinted that the ceremony had already taken place. But neither Holland nor Zendaya addressed the rumors at the time, making the actor's latest remarks the first public confirmation of their marriage. The couple first met while filming Spider-Man Homecoming and have spent years carefully guarding their relationship from the spotlight, despite being one of Hollywood's most adored pairs. Hey, that looks
2: so good. Probably stop staring before it gets creepy, though.
3: Too late. You guys are losers.
4: But then why do you sit with us?
3: Because I don't have any friends.
1: The duo recently attended a photo call for the upcoming Marvel film Spider-Man Brand New Day in Madrid. Their last joint red carpet outing was during the premiere of Spider-Man No Way Home in December 2021.
5: I've only had 1 week where my life has felt normal. That was when you found out.
1: With Pranjali Sethi, Entertainment Bureau, India Today.
0: Alia Bhatt heading to the world of Kalki 2898 AD Part 2? From rumors of a powerful new role to speculation about replacing Deepika Padukone's character, the buzz is only getting louder. While nothing has been confirmed yet, the internet is already flooded with theories and fan excitement. Up next is our report.
6: And fire!
7: When a blockbuster franchise, an unfinished prophecy, and one of Bollywood's biggest stars come together, speculation is bound to reach fever pitch.
8: Records chusko entu varaku oka fight kuda odukoledu
9: mee yuddha malli modalainattundi.
7: Alia Bhatt has found herself at the center of fresh rumors surrounding Kalki 2898 AD Part 2. While there is no official confirmation yet, several social media pages have claimed that the Alpha star is joining Prabhas's blockbuster franchise.
5: నాలాంటి ఎంత మందికి నువ్వు అక్కడ హీరో తెలుసా? నాతో రా.
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10: Hi.
7: Interestingly, the reports have taken different directions, with some suggesting that Alia Bhatt has been cast in a major new role in the highly anticipated sequel. Others, meanwhile, claim that the actor could portray goddess Vaishno Devi, one of the divine Chiranjeevis from Hindu mythology, who protects Sumati and her unborn child. AI-generated images of the actor in the divine avatar have already added to the online buzz. Meanwhile, older reports claiming that Alia could replace Deepika Padukone as Sumati have also resurfaced. And as a result, fans remain divided over whether she is entering the Kalki universe as a new character or taking over one of its most important existing roles. Some reports have even suggested that she has already shot a few scenes in Hyderabad. However, neither Alia nor the makers have confirmed the speculation. The rumors came after Deepika Padukone's reported exit from the project in September 2025. Vaijayanti Movies announced that the actor would not return for the sequel, stating that both sides had mutually decided to part ways. Since then, speculation over Sumati's casting has continued. In fact, this is not the first time Alia Bhatt and Naag Ashwin have been linked professionally. Earlier reports suggested that the filmmaker was developing a large-scale, female-led pan-India project with the actor, although that collaboration is yet to be officially announced.
8: Tu set hai?
7: Alia Bhatt was last seen in Jigra and will next star in Alpha alongside Shabari Wal.
11: Ki logo ve wolf aur sheep, main wolf hoon.
8: To kya
12: wolf ki beti wolf hi hoti hai

0: सबसे पहले, सबसे तेज, सबसे पीर।
1: She's also gearing up for Sanjay Leela Bhansali's much-anticipated Love and War, which co-stars Ranbir Kapoor and Vicky Kaushal. Entertainment Bureau, India Today.
2: Just when fans thought they had recovered from Hannah and Garrett's love story, Off-Campus is ready to pull them right back into the drama. With cameras rolling on Season 2 and the first glimpse of Dean and Ali already sending social media into meltdown, the next chapter of the hit romance saga is officially underway. Here's what's got the fandom talking. If you go hard, you gotta get on the floor.
3: If you're a party freak, then step on the floor. Love is back on campus, and this time, Dean and Ali are taking center stage.

Just weeks after becoming one of Prime Video's biggest breakout romance sensations, Off Campus has officially begun filming its highly anticipated second season, and fans are already spiraling.

0: The excitement reached fever pitch after the first glimpse of Dean and Ali surfaced online. Images from the set quickly went viral across social media, giving fans an early look at the couple who will headline the next chapter of Amazon Prime Video's hit romance drama.
1: I get it now. You love love. That's what you said you wanted, right? That night at the fire pit. So I came here to tell you that I didn't complete the assignment.
2: What? Why?
1: Because I like you. I like us.
0: But amid all the excitement, one question continues to dominate fan discussions. Will Hannah and Garrett return? The answer is yes. While season 2 shifts its focus to Dean and Ali's love story, fan favorite couple Hannah and Garrett are not going anywhere. Their romance may no longer drive the narrative, but their journey is far from over.
3: What's wrong, Graham?
4: You said we needed practice.
3: Oh my God, Justin's here.
5: Be cool. Watch the player, not the puck, Wellesley.
3: What the hell does that mean?
5: It means trust me.
6: You have to take a risk.
3: What are you afraid of?
0: Meanwhile, the upcoming season adapts the next novel in the best-selling off-campus book series, which centers on Ali and Dean's relationship. The move allows the show to expand its universe while continuing to follow characters fans already know and love.
1: Doesn't it? You know, I'm so glad Jensen's making us practice on Friday, because otherwise I'd be laying on a beach, day drinking with Nick and destroying summer and beach volleyball.
2: God, you lead a tough life, Taylor Ennis.
3: The worst.
2: Sorry you can't be with your family, though. Seems like you miss them.
1: I get to be here with you. Also. Check.
2: Come on.
1: Never, ever let the enemy distract you.
0: The approach even mirrors the novels, where each book highlights a different couple while maintaining connections to the wider friend group. According to the writer, fans can expect emotional scenes and major developments that remain faithful to the source material.
5: She's not my girlfriend.
0: With cameras rolling, season 2 is set to expand the off-campus world, keep Hannah and Garrett in the mix.
5: This is the part where I tell you all the things I want to do to you. Now, you can blush.
0: And place Ali and Dean firmly at the heart of the story.
1: Ali, is that who you? Looking at your knee high
0: boots, you looked at me and said, I'm gonna. Entertainment Bureau, India Today.
3: Him? No. Yes, do you know him? What is happening? Who is that guy? Yeah, great question. Oh, who is that guy?
5: That is Hunter Davenport.
7: And that's our new starting.
8: What started as a small independent

0: Parker's obsession has transformed from an independent festival acquisition into a record-breaking global phenomenon, proving that big box office wins don't always require blockbuster budgets. Audiences around the world cannot seem to get enough of Nikki and Bear's chilling relationship.
1: Does your dad really have cancer?
2: No.
1: What?
2: No. Don't do that! I thought we were having a nice date.
1: We are.
2: Why does it matter? I thought we were having a nice
1: date.
2: We are.
1: It's okay. We are.
0: According to reports, Obsession has now grossed an impressive $286.5 million worldwide, making it the highest-grossing film ever acquired at a film festival.
1: I love you. I love you. I love you. I love you!
0: In fact, the horror sensation has overtaken The Blair Witch Project, which previously held the record with a reported global total of $248.6 million after being acquired out of Sundance in 1999.
1: I just want to apologize to Mike's mom and Josh's mom and my mom.
0: Interestingly, Obsession was produced for less than $1 million, with reports estimating its budget at around $750,000.
1: Do you like me?
2: What?
1: No. Do you like me? Do you even like me at all? Is Nikki happy? Does Nikki like me?
2: I'm your freaky Nikki.
0: Meanwhile, the film has also surpassed the global earnings of Blumhouse and Universal's Oscar-winning horror hit Get Out, which concluded its theatrical run with $259.9 million worldwide.
3: If there's too many white people, I get nervous.
0: Starring Indy Navarrete and Michael Johnston, Obsession premiered in the midnight section of the Toronto International Film Festival before being acquired by Focus Features for $15 million.
1: Nikki, wait, I was going to ask you,
2: What?
1: I lost my train of thought.
2: Hi.
1: Good night. What else? Why?
3: One wish, Willow. You only get one wish. I wish Nikki Freeman loved me more than anyone in the entire world.
0: For now, Obsession stands as a remarkable reminder that a compelling story can still outperform conventional industry expectations. And what started as an independent horror film has evolved into a record-breaking box office phenomenon and one of the most profitable success stories in recent memory.
1: She's obsessed with me.
0: With Alice, Entertainment Bureau, India Today.
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9: Financial details. In the letter, the minister quoted an annual report by the RSS decision-making body, Akhil Bhartiya Pratinidhi Sabha, and said the RSS has 4,127 daily shakhas, 1,389 weekly milans, 60 monthly mandlis, 2,194 samajotsavs with over 19 lakh participants in Karnataka. He added that RSS held 562 route marches with over 2 lakh uniformed participants in the state. Kharge claimed that an organization with such scale and influence must clarify its legal status, registration, office bearers, funding, etc. He urged the RSS to register itself in its centenary year, pay applicable taxes and function transparently within the constitution. After taking over as Home Minister of the state recently, Kharge has been persistently raising questions on RSS functioning. RSS Chief Mohan Bhagwat, speaking at an event in Kerala, reacted to Kharge's statements, dismissing them as a gimmick. Interestingly, successive Congress governments at the centre for many decades never insisted on RSS registering itself. Kharge's demand therefore sets the stage for a face-off between the Karnataka government and the RSS, which Prime Minister Narendra Modi has described in the past as the world's largest NGO. Bureau Report, India Today.

0: Good evening, hello and welcome. You're with the news today, your primetime destination news, newsmakers, talking points. Our big talking point tonight, this Wednesday night, is coming from the bilateral meeting between Prime Minister Modi and US President Donald Trump. Face to face, first time after the West Asia war. Donald Trump heaps praise on Prime Minister Modi, but the big question, can India really trust Donald Trump? Is he someone India should be trusting? That's the question we will raise on the news today. We'll also have our newsmaker tonight, the leader of the Shiv Sena Legislature Party, as the party appears on the verge of a split. Plenty on the show tonight, but first, as always, it's time for the nine headlines at nine. Prime Minister Modi, US President Donald Trump hold a bilateral meet at the sidelines of the G7 summit. Trump says India-US trade deal very close, calls Prime Minister Modi a tough negotiator. While meeting US President Trump, Prime Minister Modi speaks out on the death of three Indian sailors in the Hormuz Strait during the West Asia crisis because of US military strikes. Trump shrugs it off, says it's a rough profession. Center versus Telegram at Delhi High Court's doorstep ahead of the re-NEET exam next week. Telegram claims order passed without application of mind. High Court observes high level of illegal activity on the platform. Center seeks time till tomorrow to respond. Leader of opposition Rahul Gandhi holds his echo of students rally in Kota over paper leak, says India's education system subjects its children to stress pressure, which is not good for the country. After the Trinamool Congress, the Sena UBT appears less. The next one likely to split. Uddhav's close aides meet Lok Sabha Speaker, submit their letter while speaking with India Today. Sanjay Raut claims 15 crores advance offered to MPs to defect. Shinde Sena dismisses the charges. A big claim by UP Minister OP Rajbhar says Samajwadi Party is heading for a major split. Many leaders to join BJP. SP Chief Akhilesh Yadav denies the charge, says party is united, slams BJP for poaching attempts in the past. Shocking incident caught on cam from Gurugram. Lift operator loses his red eye after he was brutally assaulted by residents. Altercation broke out after a lift malfunctioned. Probe ordered into the matter. Monsoon crisis deepens in India. Clouds remain absent. Rain deficit hits 40% across the nation. Weather experts attribute slowdown to an unfavorable large-scale atmospheric pattern. In America witnesses Messi magic. Lionel Messi scores his first hat-trick in a World Cup against Algeria as Argentina opened their title defense in style.
1: His first World Cup hat-trick, and it's a record setter.
0: The story that we are breaking at the moment, Prime Minister Narendra Modi has held a bilateral meeting with US President Donald Trump in France, their first one-on-one face-to-face meeting since the West Asia war, and in fact the first in over a year. The meet was held at the sidelines of the G7 summit in Avignon in France. The Prime Minister has raised the issue of seafarers' death, three Indian sailors who died when a US military strike took place during their naval blockade in the Strait of Hormuz. Donald Trump has responded to those three Indian seafarers' deaths, shrugging it off. It's a rough profession. It's been happening. We'll work together. Importantly, the Prime Minister, the US President, heaped praise on Mr. Modi, called him cool, calm and a total killer, and saying that Mr. Modi was someone that America looked forward to doing business with. Those are the images that are coming in from that face-to-face meeting. Let's first listen in to what Donald Trump had to say on what's been a rather turbulent phase in India-US relations. He even spoke. First, listen in to what he said on the seafarer's question.
2: Excellency, पश्चिम एशिया में शांति के जो प्रयास प्रगति हुई है, इसके लिए मैं आपका अभिनंदन करता हूँ. आपके इन प्रयासों के कारण पश्चिम एशिया में शांति की एक नई किरण नजर आ रही है और हम आशा करते हैं कि 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
0: Meanwhile, my colleague Pranay Upadhyay was also at that press briefing, or at least after the bilateral meeting, the questions that were taken, and he confronted Donald Trump on his recent anti-India statements. Listen into how that exchange unfolded.
5: Trump, you said many a times that India has a great friend in United States, in Washington, D.C., in White House, till the time you are president. But some of your decisions recently caused trouble, concern in India. How would you like to assure people of India, the leader of India?
4: Well, I said, as long as I'm president, we have a great, they have a great friend in the White House. And I don't know where there might have been a trouble, but I don't think so. I can tell you, everyone here, they love India. They have tremendous respect for this man.
0: So let's raise the big questions. Can India really trust a Donald Trump? What does Trump's praise for Prime Minister Modi mean? Is this classic Trumpian foreign policy? Say one thing one day, say something the other. Should India forcefully convey its concerns to the US president? Some of the questions I will raise tonight. Joining me now, KC Singh, veteran diplomat, joined me. He's tracked diplomacy for decades. Pramit Pal Chaudhary, head of India practice at the Eurasia Group, has tracked the United States for a long time. Craig Kafura, director of public opinion and foreign policy at the Chicago Council on Global Affairs, is with us. Let me come to you, Mr. Kafura, first. How should we look at the U.S. president's comments? At one level, he says India is a great friend. He has a terrific relationship with Prime Minister Modi. And yet, over the last 1 year, we've seen numerous pressure points. The U.S. president, time and again, in a way, taking on India, whether it's on tariffs and trade, which has been more frequent than others, but even on other issues, including taking credit for ending Operation Sindoor. How should one read? Can India trust Donald Trump?
6: Well, it's a good question. I think one of the other questions is, you know, can anyone trust Donald Trump on any particular statement or any particular day? But one of the things to remember about the way that Trump conducts foreign policy is that it's very personal and very personalistic. And that doesn't always translate very well into the broader diplomatic, security, political relationship that you need to sort of put out through state and the Pentagon and DOD. And I think that's where you get some of these conflicting divergences in U.S. policy, not just on U.S.-India relations, but on other relationships as well. Think of the U.S. relationship with China. Trump clearly has and wants to have a great relationship with Xi Jinping. That's not necessarily, you know, Pete Hegseth's priority or Marco Rubio's priority or, you know, the USTR's priority. In the India relationship, I do think it's, if you're looking at this as sort of a good news story, he clearly sees Modi as a strong leader. He's heaped praise, I mean, truly heaped praise on Modi in this conversation, even saying that he'll protect India if India is attacked. Which I don't think other presidents have gone as far to say. How seriously he means that, though, that's another question. And I do think that's where Trump likes to talk and likes to say a lot of things. I'm not convinced that means something. If they work through the trade negotiations, if they work through the trade deal and get something signed, I think that would be a point of real progress.
0: KC Singh, you want to respond? Here is a U.S. president, as Craig Kafura says, that if India is attacked, the U.S. will be there to protect it. But we've seen in the past, for example, when Galwan happened, we didn't have the U.S. Standing up for India strongly on Operation Sindoor, as I just mentioned. The U.S., in fact, has, if anything, moved closer to Pakistan rather than India in the last 12 months. So how does one trust someone like Donald Trump?
7: No, that's absolutely correct. Whom would India have a conflict with, either Pakistan or China? Now, where China is involved, they've already taken the eye out of the CENTCOM thing. So they're no longer treating the Indian Ocean as part of the CENTCOM thing, which had come during his first term, where they linked up the Pacific and the Indian Ocean, and India had become as a part of it. Secondly, he's still sitting on that bill, which is supposed to give arms to Taiwan. He hasn't done that before his visit to China or after his visit to China. So if we have a conflict with China, I don't see him coming to your aid. So, you know, this is typical. But of course, it went very well for Prime Minister Modi, because the impression in India was growing that Prime Minister Modi hasn't taken a stand. He's not spoken up. So I think all those got addressed. I have a feeling that President Trump had been briefed about that. And he went out of his way to show that his relationship with Prime Minister Modi is excellent and so on and so forth, and to address any questions regarding there being differences between India and US. And of course, where relations are concerned, it'll be transactional. It's been transactional for the last year and a half, and it'll continue to be transactional. And we have to be used to it. But that's precisely also what the other leaders of the G7 did. They just flattered him and went along with him. And then he
0: but
7: was
0: where is
7: much
0: the flattery?
7: No,
0: but Mr. Casey is saying, where is this diplomacy as flattery? Where is it getting us? You see, we can flatter Trump. He can flatter us. At the end of the day, the proof of the eating lies in the pudding. Now, Mr. Kafura made the point that there could be a trade deal next week. Now, if that happens, that's visible progress. But otherwise, whether it's... And I'll put those sticking points in a moment. Look at these sticking points, Mr. Singh. Operation Sindoor and the ceasefire claims. Trump claiming U.S. role in India Pak de-escalation. India rejecting the third-party mediation narrative. Agriculture and dairy access. U.S. has been pushing for entry of agri and dairy products. India protecting farmers' sensitive sectors, even as the U.S. has been putting penalty clauses even on India when it comes to tariffs. Russian oil purchases. U.S. Wanted India to stop all discounted Russian oil imports while India was asserting its energy choices. We've seen what's happened in the Hormuz strikes, death of three Indian sailors, which Trump seemed to brush aside. So how do you see, ultimately, it's not just about flattery. It has to be about trust. How does one trust him?
7: No, you're absolutely right. There is no trust with anyone dealing with President Trump. You have to deal with him on a daily basis, and you have to be prepared for the worst. And I think that's what the Iranians are doing. They've gone ahead with the MOU, and there are 60 days of negotiations. Let's see what emerges from it. We'll first see on Friday what are the details of the MOU. So essentially with President Trump, what has emerged is either if you have leverage like China has, you can stop him, or you suffer whatever he has to do like Iran and you tire him out, you stop the flow of oil through the Strait of Hormuz, and then he backs off. So he backs off only when he knows he has no other option and he is suffering politically, domestically. Otherwise, he's transactional. He'll be very nice. He'll shake your hands. He'll do all that. But essentially, on substance, right, he will not compromise unless he sees he has something to lose.
0: Let's come to specifics, Pramit Pal Chaudhary. There's talk of Trump made the point that we are ever so close to a trade deal. Let me play what he said, and I want you to respond to that, because Donald Trump was asked the question about the trade deal, and he seemed to suggest that we are very, very close to inking a trade deal. The U.S. trade representatives are supposed to be here next week in India. Listen in to what he said, and then I'll get you to respond, Pramit.
4: Prime Minister Modi's a friend of mine, but they don't do very much business in terms of business with us. They sell a lot to us, but we don't buy from them. You know why? Because the tariff is so high. They have one of the highest tariffs in the world. Now, they're willing to cut it very substantially, but we'll see what happens. We're talking to India now. We'll see what happens. It doesn't matter too much whether we have a deal or whether we charge them a certain tariff. We had in particular some very good conversations with Prime Minister Modi, India, and we're doing trade deals. We're doing a lot of things. A lot of things are happening between the United States and India. The United States is doing the best we've ever done. We have over $19.2 trillion coming in, and we're building factories, we're building everything. And Prime Minister is building a lot in the United States. He's spending a lot of money in the United States, so we appreciate that, jobs. But I just want to say he's been my friend for a long time now, and we've always had a great relationship, and it's great to be with you. Thank you very much. Great to be with you.
8: Thank you.
0: You heard what he said in July 2025, Promeet, and now what he says in June of 2026. Do you believe that things that this is a reset? That are you seeing a reset, particularly through trade?
9: It's not a reset. This has been going on for quite a while. Negotiations have been going on since March. We know that about six times now, India and the U.S. negotiators have come close to a deal, and each time President Trump has basically killed it and said the Indians are not giving me enough. He is a hard negotiator on very hard and a very hard-nosed believer in American interests on the economic side. As Ambassador Singh said, he is completely transactional. He is about pushing what he sees as America's core economic interests. We can't fault him for that. That's what all national leaders should be doing, and he's really hard about it. So what we seem to have now gotten is a cluster of deals coming together, for which we can probably possibly credit the new U.S. ambassador here, in which we have probably a set of energy deals coming through. Because one thing that has been a huge transformation over the past 1 year is that the United States is now the world's largest oil and gas producer. It is by far bigger than Saudi Arabia and Russia, for example. And as we wish to diversify away from the Persian Gulf, it kind of makes sense for us to buy some of that from the United States. Some defense deals, some of which have already been announced, as well as a trade deal, which incorporates some of the concessions that he has mentioned. And I point out what he said about India investing in America. As I think, again, the Americans had said, we expect a certain amount of investment from India into the United States. And we've achieved roughly that $20 billion target. That was pretty easy because the Indian private sector is very eager to buy technology from the United States. And we saw, for example, Sun Pharma's purchase of Organon in New Jersey for $11 billion virtually brought you halfway there. That cluster is basically why I see the likelihood of an Indo-US bilateral trade agreement coming through reasonably quickly.
0: Craig Kafura, do you believe that could be a game changer once the trade deal is signed? That fits in with Donald Trump's objectives, as we all call him transactional. He's spoken about, one of the, where the opposition is criticizing the prime minister here is that $500 billion have been guaranteed to the United States that we will purchase from them in the next 5 years. Many are questioning whether the prime minister is going too far in sort of, according to them, supplicating before the United States. How do you see it? Is it a win-win U.S. trade deal that will come? And should that become then the pivot around which the rest of the relationship now depends?
6: I mean, it's going to depend on what exactly ends up in that deal. It might get signed next week with USTR Greer in India next week this time to sort of wrap some of those final specifics. And if anyone's going to look over that thing with a fine-tooth comb on the U.S. side, it's going to be Greer. Now, if that removes some of the irritants and obstacles in the relationship that from Trump's perspective, yes, that could be a point at which, U.S.-India relations can get onto a better track. That said, U.S. deals with other countries, including some very close allies like South Korea and Japan, have included these large-scale purchase requirements, investment requirements, with not a lot of transparency around them. They have caused domestic problems in those countries. I would expect that the same problems are going to face politicians in India who have to put their name to this deal. But if you think more broadly about the relationship, I do think there are some other positive signs. Americans broadly like India and think positively of India. And also, frankly, I think everyone's going to be happy if this ceasefire with Iran holds. And if you can get oil flowing again, mm-hmm. if tankers do start passing through the strait, that will be a sort of relief for the global economy, for the Indian economy, for the U.S. economy. If we can just sort of not start any more wars in the Middle East, that would be, right. I think, a benefit for everyone.
0: You know, Casey Singh, let me also give the points of friction once again. 2025, Donald Trump imposed heavy tariffs on India where our trade ties were hit. Then he repeatedly claimed, as we say, mediated Indo-Pak truce during Operation Sindoor. In March 2026, a U.S. submarine torpedoed an Iranian warship returning from naval exercises in India. And then we've seen the Strait of Hormuz blockade hitting India's energy supplies. And now the U.S. strikes on merchant vessels with Indian sailors on board. Three Indians died in an attack. India summoned the U.S. diplomat and lodged a strong protest. But today, when the president was asked about Prime Minister Modi, this is what he said. And then I want you to respond, KC Singh, to that. As you said, there was a lot of flattery on both sides. This is what the U.S. president had to say about Prime Minister Modi.
4: Very close. We've been there for a little while, and he's a very tough negotiator. He's one of the toughest, actually. So you look at this man. I'll give you a lesson. He's the most beautiful-looking man. He looks so nice. He's like an angel. But actually, he's as tough as he's a killer. I don't want to... He's a killer. He's as tough as they come. But he looks so good. So he gets you by surprise. But there's few people like this. People say, he's such a nice man. I said, no, he's very tough. He's a tough traitor. And he loves the Indian people, but he also loves the USA. We had Howdy Modi in Houston, remember? And the stadium was full.
2: Namaste Trump.
4: Right, remember that?
8: He did Namaste Trump in India.
4: That was great. Then we'll be going to India.
0: You know, at one level, he's a tough negotiator. He's a killer, as he calls it. At another level, says, very calm and collected. He's my friend. I mean, Donald Trump keeps sending mixed signals. Today was, as you said, very warm. In his response to the Indian Prime Minister. Going ahead, therefore, KC Singh, how should we see this? Should we see this in the context of the fact that Donald Trump also needs good news around him after all that's happened in the last few months, with many even saying that the trade that the deal with Iran is a virtual surrender?
7: Look, there's a lesson in that for us, because you remember Prime Minister was in Israel just before the war started. So essentially, we were aligned very clearly with the UAE, Israel, US camp. Now, what happens when Trump abandons all these guys and does a deal with Iran? No, it's okay. It doesn't affect us. But what happens is that we really have UAE left, because you've seen the other countries were not only Qatar was invited. Saudis were not there for the G7. So therefore, you know, there's a division in the GCC. If we keep away from too much alignment with anyone, then you can play your cards however it ends. But if it ends like this, that you are left, now you don't know what's going to happen to Netanyahu. There's an election at the end of November. If he loses, then there's personalized diplomacy. See, Prime Minister likes personalized diplomacy. It's excellent if you have to get over hurdles. But on a constant basis, it depends on people. If a person loses the election, he's not there, then the personalized diplomacy doesn't help. Trump is not talking of India. He's talking of Prime Minister.
0: Right.
7: So he has to talk. We have to do India-US relations. It's excellent that Prime Minister has the equation, but that equation has to be translated into a transaction. And I'm sure Prime Minister is being transactional. And that is the frustration that Trump is showing, that he doesn't bend. And therefore, when you put pressure, he doesn't bend. Now, which is a good thing. Now, we will get to know what kind of a deal we get. Otherwise, November elections, probably President Trump will lose, the Republicans will lose, certainly the House, maybe even the Senate. He gets weakened after that. So we really have 4 or 5 months left in which Netanyahu may go, President Trump may be weaker. So playing for time, there is no harm. After that, really, you have just 2 years of Trump left.
0: Right.
7: It's good to keep him busy like this and keep him... and you'll have to manage. But you hope the Ukraine war ends, because then a relationship with Russia is not affected by sanctions. That is a bad thing. That Trump tries controlling you by imposing sanctions on a country that you're trading with, which is, has been an old friend. So you can't be all the time be told that a condition for a friendship with India is that you will go by, because traditionally, we've always said we will accept UN sanctions. We will not respect sanctions from any single country. But we've been doing it with the U.S. And I think that is something we have to overcome.
0: Very quickly, therefore, Promit Pal Chaudhary, a short-term horizon, do you think things getting better after what's been a very difficult year over the last 12 months?
9: Yes, I think a trade deal has a very good chance of coming through. That'll stabilize the economic relationship. That's particularly important at a time when we need FDI into this country. And a lot of American manufacturers in particular are waiting for this, for tariff stabilization, if you wish. That's one part of it. But keep in mind that Trump has a very different strategic view of the world. He does not see the Indo-Pacific strategy of his predecessors as important. He doesn't see containing China through a coalition of other countries. I see AUKUS as another organization that is basically on its deathbed. A lot of that will change. But keep in mind, we don't know how long that will survive, because after right. Trump, we may see a progressive Democrat government, which may have a very different point of view. But nonetheless, no matter which government comes to power in America, they will be isolationist and transactional.
0: On that note, I appreciate my guest joining us and giving us a few reality checks amidst all the warmth that was on display in that Trump-Modi meeting. Thank you all very much for joining me on the show tonight. Let me turn from there to the big story that's been making the headlines here back home. Days after the Trinamool Congress split, now it appears that the Uddhav Thackeray Shiv Sena, UBT, is also set to split in Parliament. According to sources to India Today, six Sena UBT MPs have sent a letter to the Lok Sabha Speaker this morning seeking to merge with the Eknath Shinde faction. The other MPs are denying any such letter being signed, but either way, the Shiv Sena UBT is also in crisis mode. Is the opposition being targeted now by the Modi government? Take a look.
10: Mahadrama is unfolding in the national capital. After TMC, there seems to be open rebellion in Uddhav Sena camp. 3 years after the first Shiv Sena split, history seems to be repeating itself. Sources say six of Uddhav Sena's nine Lok Sabha MPs have reportedly sent a letter to the Lok Sabha Speaker on Wednesday morning seeking to merge with Eknath Shinde's Shiv Sena. Uddhav Thackeray-led Shiv Sena UBT has called it Operation Tiger. According to sources, six Sena UBT MPs flew into Delhi from Nanded, Pune and Mumbai in private planes early this morning. These MPs were accompanied by a senior Shinde Sena leader. In a bid to manage the crisis, Sena UBT has called a meeting of its MPs. Sena UBT parliamentary party leader Arvind Sawant has issued a whip directing all nine party MPs to attend the meeting on Thursday. Uddhav loyalist Sanjay Raut alleged that their MPs are being lured with cash and threatened with CBI and ED action.
11: जब हमारे पास ED, CBI, पुलिस होगी, तो और भी पार्टियों का घर मैनेज नहीं हो पाएगा। मैं आपको बताना चाहता हूँ। ये कोई घमंड की बात नहीं कि हम किसी की पार्टी तोड़ रहे हैं। आप ये सब जो है ना आपकी कवच कुंडले, हाँ, प्रोटेक्शन, ED, CBI का वो निकाल दीजिए और सामने आ जाइए हमारे, हम फिर दिखाते हैं कौन कितना पानी में है, जमीन पे है, हम दिखा देंगे।
10: Sena UBT MP Arvind Sawant wrote a letter to Lok Sabha Speaker Om Birla urging him not to recognize any split. Sources in Speaker's office say verification is mandatory in cases of split. They add that it is essential for the Speaker to speak with every MP who should substantiate their claims. Sources pointed out that the petitions of TMC MPs were accepted only after they met the Speaker personally. If the move of the rebel MP succeeds, it meets the two-thirds requirement under the anti-defection law and boosts NDA members in the Lok Sabha. The opposition has hit out at the BJP, accusing it of breaking rival parties.
12: I think it's a very serious charge, what Mr. Sanjay Raut is saying. It should be looked into immediately, and the Speaker must act in an unbiased fashion. And it is true that the current government is trying to create divisions within the opposition parties, breaking parties, and to create a majority when none exists. In the Lok Sabha elections, the BJP got 240 seats, a minority government. A coalition government was formed. It did not get 400 seats. They want to pass bills that require two-third majority. That mandate they don't have.
10: Eknath Shinde led Shiv Sena call the rebellion a result of ill-treatment of MPs within Uddhav's party.
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10: 3 years after the first split, the Shiv Sena war is playing out again ahead of the Shiv Sena's Foundation Day on June 19th. With Piyush Mishra and Himanshu Mishra, Bureau Report, India Today.
0: Okay, let me go to my newsmaker now. The leader of the Shiv Sena parliamentary party in the Lok Sabha, Arvind Sawant, joins me. Appreciate your joining us, Mr. Sawant. It appears that your party is breaking apart. 6 MPs reportedly writing a letter to the speaker that they want to merge with the Shiv Sena Shinde group. Are you now effectively a minority even in the parliamentary party? And who do you hold responsible for this breakup?
14: I think, Rajivji, you have arrived to a conclusion assuming that they have left the party, a letter has been submitted, approval has been given by the Honorable Speaker of the House. It is not so. It is not so. The letter has not yet gone to the Speaker of the House. Secondly, we have made him, precautionary measures, you can say preventive measures, we can say. When we heard that the news is appearing for last 2 days, just think of it, on the 14th of this month, Honorable Uddhavji conducted a meeting at Matoshri in Mumbai, where 4 were physically present, another 4 were there on the video conferencing. So within 2 days, what has happened?
0: Arvind Sawantji, you tell me what has happened in the last 2 days, because Sanjay Raut is saying 15 crores have been offered to these MPs in advance and 50 crores allegedly is what is going to be paid. Now, there is no evidence of it, but if you are saying that only on Sunday they were with you and today they seem to be switching sides, something has happened in the last 48 hours. What has happened? What has changed?
14: I don't know. See, these are the informations you get. As you get the information, we too get information. None of these information are confirmed one. But secondly, the fact is that what has happened in Maharashtra Assembly? You know it. You know, understand Marathi also very well. What is the slogan? Do you know it? Pannas koke ekdam okay. What it means? The 50 crores were offered to every MLA who left the party and joined them. And that is, everybody knows in the, not only Maharashtra, the world, they know it. What is 50 koke and ekdam okay. So this is what the, happened with the party which is taking initiative to.
0: No, but why is it so easy? Sir, you are saying pannas koke ekdam okay, but why is it becoming so easy to break a party like yours? Trinamool Congress few days ago, now your party, all regional parties seem to be very easy to break. Why is it so easy? Eknath Shinde broke your party in 2022 and now your parliamentary party seems to be breaking. Why is it so easy? Is it only money?
14: See, let me tell you frankly again. I don't think it has happened. I won't accept it till it happens. Right now, there is no, because we have issued a whip for a meeting which is to be conducted tomorrow. So let us see how many MPs remain present in that meeting. Mm-hmm. And after that, we can say, I don't want to, tarnish anybody's image or blame anyone right now. The fact remains that because the news is appearing in the channel, why I should accuse my colleague that you are going to defect the party?
0: Sanjay Raut is already abusing them and calling them dhokebaz and using abusive words. Are we saying that there are people in the Shiv Sena who have now decided that they want to be with power, they want to be with BJP or with the government in the center, they want to have power, this is all about power?
14: See, Shiv Sena is altogether a different party. We believe party, we look at the party, we honor at the party, we regard the party as a mother. And after the agony, if some words have come, it is not for any individual. What is said, if at all somebody is defecting, then naturally there was a reaction from the Honorable Sanjay Raoji. It is not that he has taken anybody's name. No. He said, this is principally wrong. Why you are creating a share market of the political parties like this? If somebody is trying to purchase it, somebody is there to sell of you himself, people are standing in the market, I am ready to get, they like IPL, they are saying the bargaining they meant, I pay you this
0: auction.
14: Price.
0: Join this me. Is an Indian political party. League auction.
14: Is it the political?
0: Do this is an Indian political league auction that is going on. But
14: the sanctity but of the constitution.
0: But Arvind Sawantji, you have been a senior, you have been a senior leader of Shiv Sena.
14: What is happening? Then do you feel?
0: Are you disappointed? Are you feeling disappointed?
14: Do you feel by
0: angry?
14: Doing so? See, naturally, one is bound to get disappointed if such things are happening in the... Do you honor the Constitution of India now? Do you want to maintain the sanctity of the Constitution of India or not? That is what the million-dollar question right now. See, what has happened with us in the... Even if they are left, were the defection, anti-defection plus law schedule says it should be two-thirds and they should join, merge with someone. Did they do? Whether they were two-thirds? What the Chief Justice of India is doing for the last 4 years is not able to give a decision on this. Where the democracy is? It is not only auction, Rajivji. This is a criminalization of the politics.
0: You know,
14: accuse a person that you are a corrupt, and next day you accept him and you make him a chief minister. It is a criminalization of the politics. And this is what BJP is doing it. Mm-hmm. And this other parties, with the blessings of the BJP, with the support of the BJP, they too got the courage. We can do this thing. Nobody is going to object to us because the CGI is slipping. Who is going to take action against us? So nobody is going to take action against them. That confidence is given to the people who betray.
0: I know that the Supreme Court has been sitting on the judgment in the Shiv Sena case for the last 3 years, and questions will be raised as to why they are. But I want to still ask you. Since 2023 and now we are in 2026. But do you believe, therefore, that this is part of a BJP plan for an opposition mukt Bharat? That Narendra Modi ji's, Amit Shah ji's plan, particularly after they lost the delimitation bill in parliament, is opposition mukt, two-thirds majority opposition mukt Bharat?
14: This is the right question. This is what their intention is. And the reason behind is that they want to modify the Constitution of India. They want to amend the Constitution of India. Not only the limitation bill, don't think of that. Their limit is something else. Their object is something else. They have some different ideas in their mind. Right now, even the West Bengal's Trinamool Congress people, even if they are 22, it is again unconstitutional. I'm telling you, the party chief, the Kundu, he himself got shocked. Somebody is merging with me, I don't know. Without his consent, without his letter, the letter has not been reached till date to the Speaker of the House that he has accepted these people in his party. Yeah, all things are going on anti-constitutional.
0: Do you also accept, sir, you are blaming
14: criminalization.
0: You are saying criminalization, you are blaming the BJP, but what about the leadership of your own party? Many of these MPs privately say that they feel that Uddhav Thackeray is not able to inspire them. This is not Balasaheb Thackeray's party. You all broke away from the BJP, joined hands with the Congress that is against your Hindutva ideology. They give me these reasons.
14: Rajivji, it is a very much Balasaheb Thackeray's party, 100%. I can tell you. And we are following the path of the Honorable Vandaniya Hindu Hruday Samrat, Shiv Sena Pramukh Balasaheb Thackeray. Uddhavji is running the party. Whatever the aspirations, whatever the thoughts he has inculcated in us, imbibed in us, we are following the same path today also. Therefore, we don't have anything in mind that we are violating. Only thing is that, you know it. These are the guys. What was the, complaint? Complaint was what? Because they are not being allotted money. The funds are not being allotted to the opposition parties. May it be MLA, may it be MP of any party. I mean, all any opposition parties are suffering like this.
0: And all this opposition parties are not getting funds. You are making an important
14: right
0: allegation. You are saying all opposition MPs and MLAs are not having denied funds.
14: May I add to it further? Let me complete it.
0: Yes.
14: I said it the other day also. A day will come CAG will have to take a cognizance of the funds allocated under the DPDC to the party, to the ruling parties, or even those who are not even the members of the assembly, not even the member of the council, municipal council, is being allotted a 5 crore fund, but not the MP.
0: This is a very, very serious charge you are making today on the show, Mr. Arvind Sawant. You are claiming that opposition MPs and MLAs are being denied their constituency funds. This is a charge.
14: Yes, deny. Yes, true.
0: Okay.
14: True, I'm telling you. And this is their grievance, not the complaint. This grievance is genuine. We do accept it. This grievance was, what we were saying is that under the circumstances, we have to keep a tolerance
0: right.
14: and go ahead with the issues of the people.
0: I'm going to leave
14: go
0: it
14: on the road. Fight okay. for the issues of the people.
0: Okay.
14: That is what Uddhavji was telling us, guiding us.
0: Okay. I'm going to leave it there, Mr. Arvind Sawant. You obviously are waiting to see what happens when your parliamentary party meets tomorrow. But for now, it appears that the Shiv Sena could be the Shiv Sena UBT could be the latest opposition party facing
14: a divide. I tell you, today, Rajdeep yes. ji, today in the morning, we were three from the Lok Sabha.
0: Yes.
14: One, Mr. Sanjay Patil was very much in Mumbai. He did not come to Delhi, nor he signed any paper. So these are all fake news that they were seven and now it has come to where? Why, if at all they had so many number, why did they did not go to the Honorable Speaker and took a photograph that we have joined it? Has it happened that whole day?
0: Okay, we'll wait and see. We'll wait and see whether they have the numbers or
14: not.
0: Sir, we'll wait and see whether they have the numbers or not. We'll know tomorrow.
14: We too are ready to wait.
0: Arvind Sawant, thank you very much for joining me on the show tonight. Thank you.
14: Thank you. Bye.
0: Okay, let's take a break on this point. When we return, we'll turn to Rahul Gandhi, the leader of the opposition, is carrying on with a students' rally, echo of students in Kota, on the issue of recurring paper leaks, says India's education system is destroying its youth. A detailed report on the other side. You're watching the news today. News without the noise.

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0: Other top story today. Leader of the opposition, Rahul Gandhi, today kicked off a Congress protest campaign over exams to chaos and other issues related to education. Hundreds attended the rally held in Kota in Rajasthan. While the BJP has dismissed the protest and blamed the Congress for distracting students for preparing for the NEET retest, Rahul Gandhi and the Congress are saying they will now take their campaign nationwide to awaken the students over paper leaks and other education-related issues. Take a look at my colleague Moshmi Singh's report.
1: Rahul Gandhi launches nationwide protest over education system. The Congress held Chhatro Ki Goonj, a rally of students at Kota, country's main coaching hub, where thousands come every year to join NEET tutorial. The leader of opposition lashed out at the Narendra Modi government for the troubles faced by the students due to exam fiascos, question paper leaks and high coaching fees.
2: Politics. Young people are India's future. Every one of you is unique and talented. India succeeds if you succeed. And India has a duty to protect every single young Indian person, every single student.
1: The education campaign will reach Delhi on July 14th. The Congress is demanding accountability for the mess.
3: बीजेपी राहुल गांधी पर निशाना कस रही है कि छात्रों का टाइम बर्बाद कर रहे हैं।
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1: The Congress campaign follows multiple exam fiascos that saw NEET UG question paper leak, alleged student suicides and CBSE class 12th digital marking scandal. The exam chaos and flaws in government recruitment have led to anger among the youth who have taken to streets in many parts of the country.
2: The Dishera ground in Kota, the venue for Congress's protest on the issue of paper leak, the attempt has been to establish a direct connect with the youth of the country. Whether it helps Rahul Gandhi to establish communication with Gen Z and seek accountability from the government effectively or not is something which time can tell. With camera person Manish Devankur Vadhavan in Kota for India Today.
3: Well, we'll see where that protest of Rahul Gandhi goes, but that's where we have to take leave and go, because it is the end of our show. But I want to leave you with the greatest show on earth, or the greatest sporting, one of the greatest sporting events on earth, the World Cup Soccer, which saw Argentina begin their title defense. And when Argentina is there, well, Lionel Messi is never too far. He's got his first ever World Cup hat-trick in that game against Algeria, showing that Messi is still arguably the greatest player in the world at the moment. He scored 16 World Cup goals now, equaling the previous record held by Germany's Miroslav Klose. Those are the images of the day. Thanks for watching. Stay well, stay safe. Good night, Shubhratri. Jai Hind. Namaskar.
4: Stands alone.

0: This is the sound of Claire cooking dinner at home. And that's the sound of a fraud alert from Wells Fargo flagging a charge for a pricey restaurant in Paris. Considering Claire isn't in Paris right now, that seemed odd to the bank and to Claire. Two taps later, Claire says nope to the charge and Wells Fargo is on the case. However you make money work, Wells Fargo can work with that.
1: Wells Fargo Bank, N.A., member FDIC.

0: and fans thought they had recovered from Hannah and Garrett's love story, off-campus is ready to pull them right back into the drama. With cameras rolling on season 2 and the first glimpse of Dean and Allie already sending social media into meltdown, the next chapter of the hit romance saga is officially underway. Here's what's got the fandom talking. If you go hard, you gotta get on the floor.
1: If you're a party freak, then step on the floor. Love is back on campus, and this time, Dean and Allie are taking center stage.

Just weeks after becoming one of Prime Video's biggest breakout romance sensations, Off Campus has officially begun filming its highly anticipated second season, and fans are already spiraling.

0: excitement reached fever pitch after the first glimpse of Dean and Ali surfaced online. Images from the set quickly went viral across social media, giving fans an early look at the couple who will headline the next chapter of Amazon Prime Video's hit romance drama.
1: I get it now. You love love. That's what you said you wanted, right? That night at the fire pit. So I came here to tell you that.

0: I didn't complete the assignment.
1: What? Why?
0: Because I like you. I like us.
2: But amid all the excitement, one question continues to dominate fan discussions. Will Hannah and Garrett return? The answer is yes. While season 2 shifts its focus to Dean and Ali's love story, fan favorite couple Hannah and Garrett are not going anywhere. Their romance may no longer drive the narrative, but their journey is far from over.
3: What's wrong, Graham?
4: You said we needed practice.
3: Oh my God, Justin's here.
5: Be cool. Watch the player, not the puck, Wellesley.
3: What the hell does that mean?
5: It means trust me.
6: You have to take a risk.
3: What are you afraid of?
2: Meanwhile, the upcoming season adapts the next novel in the best-selling off-campus book series, which centers on Ali and Dean's relationship. The move allows the show to expand its universe while continuing to follow characters fans already know and love.
0: Doesn't it? You know, I'm so glad Jensen's making us practice on Friday, because otherwise I'd be laying on a beach, day drinking with Nick and destroying summer and beach volleyball.
6: God. You lead a tough life, dealer Ennis.
7: The worst.
6: Sorry you can't be with your family, though. Seems like you miss them.
0: I get to be here with you. Also. Check.
6: Come on.
0: Never, ever make the enemy distract you.
2: The approach even mirrors the novels, where each book highlights a different couple while maintaining connections to the wider friend group. According to the writer, fans can expect emotional scenes and major developments that remain faithful to the source material.
8: She's not my girlfriend.
2: With cameras rolling, season 2 is set to expand the off-campus world, keep Hannah and Garrett in the mix.
9: This is the part where I tell you all the things I want to do to you. Now, you can blush.
2: And place Ali and Dean firmly at the heart of the story.
0: Ali, is that who you...
2: Entertainment Bureau, India Today.
10: Him?
3: No. Yes, do you know him?
10: What is happening? Who is that guy?
3: Yeah, great question. Oh, who is that guy?
9: That is Hunter Davenport.
11: And that's our new starting...
12: What started as a small independent horror film has grown into one of Hollywood's most talked about success stories. Captivating audiences with its chilling narrative and unforgettable characters, Obsession continues to defy expectations and rewrite records. Take a look at this report.
13: One wish, Willow. You only get one wish. I wish Nikki Freeman loved me more than anyone in the entire world.
14: Every once in a while, a film comes along that doesn't just exceed expectations, it completely shatters them.
15: A love only the branch of a willow tree could conjure.
16: It's weird how you two are dating all of a sudden. Like, super dating.
14: What began as a micro-budget horror project has now become one of Hollywood's biggest success stories. Curry Barker's Obsession has transformed from an independent festival acquisition into a record-breaking global phenomenon, proving that big box office wins don't always require blockbuster budgets. Audiences around the world cannot seem to get enough of Nikki and Bear's chilling relationship.
13: Does your dad really have cancer?
15: No.
13: What?
15: No, what? No, don't do that! I thought we were having a nice date!
13: We are.
15: Why does it matter? I thought we were having a nice date!
13: We are. It's okay. We are.
14: According to reports, Obsession has now grossed an impressive $286.5 million worldwide, making it the highest grossing film ever acquired at a film festival.
7: I love you. I love you. I love you. I love you.
14: In fact, the horror sensation has overtaken the Blair Witch Project, which previously held the record with a reported global total of $248.6 million after being acquired out of Sundance in 1999.
17: Just want to apologize to Mike's mom and Josh's mom and my mom.
14: Interestingly, Obsession was produced for less than $1 million, with reports estimating its budget at around $750,000.
7: Do you like me?
15: What? I... Bear, I'm...
7: No. Do you like me? Do you even like me at all? Is Nikki happy? Does Nikki like me?
15: I'm your freaky Nikki.
14: Meanwhile, the film has also surpassed the global earnings of Blumhouse Universal's Oscar-winning horror hit Get Out, which concluded its theatrical run with $259.9 million worldwide.
18: If there's too many white people, I get nervous.
14: Starring Indy Navarrete and Michael Johnston, Obsession premiered in the midnight section of the Toronto International Film Festival before being acquired by Focus Features for $15 million.
7: Nikki, wait, I was gonna ask you,
15: What?
7: I lost my train of thought.
15: Hi.
7: Good night. What else?
13: Why? One wish, Willow. You only get one wish. I wish Nikki Freeman loved me more than anyone in the entire world.
14: For now, Obsession stands as a remarkable reminder that a compelling story can still outperform conventional industry expectations. And what started as an independent horror film has evolved into a record-breaking box office phenomena and one of the most profitable success stories in recent memory.
7: She's obsessed with me.
14: With Alice, Entertainment Bureau, India Today.
15: You wished for this.

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0: Good evening and welcome to the special broadcast where Geeta and I will be getting you all the highlights of that crucial meeting which has happened at the G7 on the sidelines of that between Prime Minister Modi and Donald Trump.
1: But first, some breaking news coming in from France, from Avion, where President Trump has threatened Tehran ahead of deal signing. Trump again says we'll go back to bombing Iran if deal doesn't work out. This is the biggest threat that's coming from President Trump ahead of the memorandum of understanding that is to be signed between the US and Iran on Friday in Geneva.
0: Donald Trump has said that if we hadn't made the deal, the Strait of Hormuz would not have happened, the opening would not have happened, and the bombs would still be raining down continuously. Those are the words coming in from US President just ahead of that crucial signing of the peace deal. How should this be read? We'll be cutting across to that press conference, which is being addressed by Donald Trump in France. But a word on the signing of this crucial deal, Geeta. Who are likely to be present when the deal will be signed?
1: Well, from the American side, it's Vice President J.D. Vance, who's leading the delegation. From the Iranian side, it's Speaker of the Parliament, Maria Ghalibaf, who's going to be leading the delegation. But while President Trump continues to maintain that there's a third team that has now come into the negotiating table, I see Araghchi from day one up until now. So I don't see a change in the delegation per se, who's also going to be there in Geneva for the signing of the MOU, following which there are going to be 60 days of negotiations on two fronts, nuclear and sanctions. And if President Trump does not like the details of the agreement, he's saying and threatening that the war could restart.
0: And interestingly, he has said that Netanyahu gets excited at times. He has been a good partner, but remember, there are talks of whether US President Donald Trump and Prime Minister Netanyahu are on the same page as far as the modalities of this peace deal is concerned. Let's listen in to this press conference and we'll be taking this conversation forward.
2: Then it's a memorandum of understanding. If it doesn't get done in 60 days, that's all right. We go back to bombing. You know, I don't want to do that because it's so good. But we might have to, because we're never going to let them have a nuclear weapon. But they've agreed not to, and you'll see that very clearly in the agreement.
0: Don't want to see economic catastrophe. That is the big takeaway. But he's also indicating that all's not well between him and Netanyahu.
1: Absolutely. Two very important messages from this concluding press conference that President Donald Trump is holding right now before he departs from France. One is on Iran, threatening Iran with yet another war should the agreement not be to his liking. And secondly, asking Prime Minister Benjamin Netanyahu to stay off Lebanon, saying Syria can handle it. You don't need to if you're going to bomb complete apartment buildings and kill civilians as well, because not everybody is Hezbollah. Very, very strong messaging by President Donald Trump there in France. Rohit Sharma, our colleague from Washington, D.C., joins us for the statements that are coming in. Rohit, very crucial statement that's coming in from France, threatening Iran just a day before the delegation is set to be in Geneva for the signing of the MOU.
3: Yeah, I think, you know, this is classic President Donald Trump. You know, he has he's maintained these lines of attack as he's given enough time for the negotiators to go on and discuss a deal. So I think, you know, not surprised, honestly, that he would say something like that, because, again, this is not a deal. This is an MOU. He said it's a pretty comprehensive one, because there was a lot of criticism about, you know, this is a one-page agreement. And he went on to say, no, this is more comprehensive than that. Also indicating the fact that one of the lines that we've seen from the MOU is that there would be a 60-day negotiation after the MOU is signed, where the both sides will tackle the most complicated issue about nuclear weapons and getting that uranium out of Iran. So I think maybe he's probably alluding to the fact that if Iran is not serious after signing the MOU, he might go back and do what's in the best interest of the United States, which, again, depends on, you know, which day you're talking to the president. So a lot still needs to happen. But good thing is the Strait of Hormuz would be open. That at least is the understanding once the MOU is signed in Switzerland on Friday.
0: I'm looking at what else the president has said. He has said that we'll have to work on the Lebanon peace. He goes on to say that Syrian leader would love to go in and get them with precision. He also says hopes to expand Abraham Accords. This is quite in line, Geeta, with what U.S. President had said a couple of weeks ago when he said that the entire gamut of Abraham Accords will expand, which will include all the Islamic nations, including Egypt and also Pakistan.
1: Well, that's right. And we did see some of the Arab countries come out and completely reject that proposal. At this point in time, Maria, for the Arab nations to come and align themselves with Israel is certainly not going to be looked at in great light, not just when it comes to their own countries, the region, but also their own people. Hmm. And that's the reason why a lot of countries are staying away. But yes, he's repeated it, Rohit, yet again, saying that Abrahamic Accord is something that needs to be expanded.
3: And something that he believes that there could be long-lasting peace. We know there are nations that would not be willing to join the Abraham Accords. But at the end of the day, right, I think he's looking at this, making this bigger than, you know, again, in his mind, apparently getting to a peace forever in the Middle East. But I think, you know, and I go back to what I think Vice President J.D. Vance had said. And he said, I can't come on air and say kumbaya at this point in time. There still needs a lot of work to be done. The MOU is first step. Then we go and see how we negotiate with the Iranians. And then there are the other aspects. You know, peace in the Middle East has never been easy. I think, you know, President Trump would want to have it. But realistically, I think if we could go back to pre-February where there's no war and Strait of Hormuz is open, I think that would be a big win for President Trump.
0: All right, Rohit, continue to be with us because we are shifting focus to the big bilateral which has happened in Evian in France. A handshake in France, some chatter around the world. The spotlight was firmly on two of the world's most watched leaders at the G7 summit.
1: Well, Prime Minister Narendra Modi and U.S. President Donald Trump, they both met. The duo met on the sidelines of the G7 summit. During the meeting, Prime Minister Modi was seen exercising restraint. Cautious optimism is how many of them put it. Prime Minister Modi brought up the safety of Indian seafarers, who make up 10% of global seafarers, and stressed its importance.
0: While Prime Minister Modi used the meeting to raise substantive concerns and push India's priorities, the U.S. president responded with a shower of praise, calling Narendra Modi everything from like an angel to a tough negotiator. He even called Prime Minister Modi a good-looking guy.
1: Well, the praises were extraordinary in many ways than one, but something was still missing.
0: The hug.
1: Well, that's right.
0: Okay. Remember, a missing gesture is often a great indicator of ties between leaders. So what does that mean? As praise, promises and power politics shaped Trump-Modi interaction, we decode whether this was merely symbolism on display or a strategic meeting with real consequences for India and the world.
1: First up, let's listen in to what Donald Trump had to say about Prime Minister Modi.
4: You said many a times that India has a great friend in United States, in Washington, D.C., in White House, till the time you are president. But some of your decisions recently caused trouble, concern in India. How would you like to assure people of India, the leader of India?
5: Well, I said, as long as I'm president, we have a great, they have a great friend in the White House. And I don't know where there might have been a trouble, but I don't think so. I can tell you, everyone here, they love India. They have tremendous respect for this man. Very close. We've been there for a little while, and he's a very tough negotiator. He's one of the toughest, actually. So you look at this man. I'll give you a lesson. He's the most beautiful-looking man. He looks so nice. He's like an angel. But actually, he's as tough as he's a killer. I don't want to. He's a killer. He's as tough as they come. But he looks so good. So he gets you by surprise. But there's few people like this. People say he's such a nice man. I said no, he's very tough. He's a tough trader, and he loves the Indian people, but he also loves the USA. We had Howdy Modi in Houston, remember? And the stadium was full. Right, remember
6: that? He did Namaste Trump in
5: India. That was great. Then we'll be going to India.
7: Do you expect India to play any role in West Asia?
5: Yeah, I do. I do. I think India plays a big role in everything. As long as he's the leader, India's going to play a big role. I think it's a great relationship. I can tell you this, without having a contract, we don't have a contract. You'd have to write contract. But if they were attacked, we would be there to help them. How is that? Is that a good statement? Okay, come here, man. If anybody attacks that man, we're going to be there. Now, if there's a new leader, I'm not sure about it. Okay. If there's a new leader, I don't know about that. But if they're attacked and he's the leader, we're going to be there to help.
1: And joining us now here on the network, Pranay Upadhyay, my colleague who is in France, who covered the entire meeting, but also posed questions to President Donald Trump. And then Siddharth Zarabi, who will be joining us in a while from now. He's the managing editor of Business Today.
0: Siddharth, do we have enough indication now on the direction in which the trade deal is going? It's very positive, certainly it appears to be. Some kind of indication of timeline here, perhaps, Siddharth?
8: The most difficult deals in the world have been resolved due to personal chemistry between the leaders who are negotiating it. My key takeaway really is the fact that nearly 6 months after the joint statement announcement, which had several specifics of a deal, we might finally now be closer to a deal. And that announcement and the fact that President Donald Trump has indicated, without specifying a date, obviously, that he will soon be in India, provides us a hint of when this deal is likely to happen. Why has it not happened so far is a fundamental question that we might want to ask. But let's remember the fact that there is a USTR investigation where any negotiating party would not know what the USTR report would be, and that would fundamentally alter the specifics of that deal. And also the fact that the original framework under which President Trump has forced trade deals across the world, that has been struck down by the United States Supreme Court. So it's not that the deal didn't happen because of any delays or obstructions or the fact that India wasn't willing to negotiate. These are the events that have taken place. And I think the key takeaway that we should take note of, and obviously this will send out a very, very strong message, is that there is now a great deal of chemistry that was evident. And before I toss it back to you, you spoke about a hug. The fact that both leaders were sitting on chairs and they reached out, had they been standing, I guarantee you there would definitely have been a hug.
1: Okay. But Siddharth, again, you know, a lot of the analysts we've been talking to through the hours before the meeting and after really spoke about the words, positive words. Looks like the two leaders are really intent in taking things forward in a positive manner. But with America, we've seen this in the past. In February, just ahead of the meeting with Prime Minister Modi, he announced the tariffs, a big press conference. Today, just before the meeting, they announced Indo being removed from the Indo-PAC, and it's now become Pacific Command yet again. There's always something that you see happens before a crucial meeting such as this. How do you take then the signaling and then the words?
8: Well, you know, frankly, the United States is still the number one power across the world. Its military projects, deep reach across the world, there is no other military in the world that has such deep reach. Why do I say this? The United States and President Trump have been seeking to remodel the relationship of that nation with pretty much every single major economy across the world. President Trump's agenda may have succeeded, may have not succeeded. It is up to him and the US voters to decide. But as far as India is concerned, please take note of the fact that the rhetoric of the MAGA crowd, which sometimes translates into official announcements, has to be divorced and disconnected from what is officially being done. I believe that the repair of a strained relationship has happened very, very significantly. And remember, some of the things that India has done, including the strategic restraint, despite grave provocations, seem to have helped in this regard. One more quick point about the specifics of our economic engagement. Our dependencies on the external world, including China or the United States, are well known. We are not fully Atmanirbhar. So for us also over the last year, year and a half, particularly the last 10 months, which have been of great strain, navigating into a new normal that the United States itself doesn't know what will pan out, has been a very, very tough task for a diplomatic and our policy establishment. Have some missteps happened? We can always argue about that. But I would say that we must, at this point of time, take note of the fact that India was not pushed or ramrodded or bamboozled into a deal that was not worth the paper that it was written on. I believe that whenever this deal is signed, it will be after the US Supreme Court decision. It will be after the USTR report. Maybe if it happens before that, there will be safeguards built in, and it will be the best that we could have hoped for in this situation.
0: And here is US President repeatedly saying that Prime Minister Modi is a tough negotiator. So to the domestic audience here in India, there is a message that is going repeatedly that economy is in safe hands. Siddharth Zarabi, always a pleasure having you on the show. So thank you so much for your analysis. And we have Peter Cardillo, Chief Market Economist, who's joining us here. Peter, I'm looking at what has happened at this meeting and also what followed. After Prime Minister Modi's meeting with the UK Prime Minister, it has been decided that India-UK Comprehensive Economic and Trade Agreement will enter into force from 15th of July 2026. So on one hand is signalling of trade talks between US and India on track, and on the other, implementation of a very crucial trade deal with UK. How are you looking at India's positioning when it is about this multi-alignment, I would say, on the economic front?
6: I think that India is playing it as a bargain, a safety proposition going forward. They're signing deals with the United Kingdom. They've warmed up to the Chinese government. They've warmed up to the Russian government. And I think that's a clear signal that they are very willing to make a deal with the United States. But they are also signaling that, you know, they want to make a deal that would be satisfactory for both nations, for the United States and for India. So it's sort of like a bargaining tool. And I think eventually they will make a deal with Mr. Trump. And I think going forward, they will avoid stiffer tariffs.
0: Okay. Gita?
1: Well, Mr. Cardillo, the fact that we are looking at a trade deal that our group editor, Business Today, said could take a while because we do not want to jump into a deal that that's worthless. That the deal could take place only or could be signed only after the Supreme Court rulings are complete. How do you see the courts in America react to the tariffs that were in place and the challenges that have been posed to the Trump administration? And in that, do you see a deal between India and U.S. that could work out in favor of India?
6: Well, let me put it to you this way. You know, over the past 4 months, trade talks have basically taken a back seat, especially after the Supreme Court decision ruling that reciprocal tariffs are illegal. And the other factor, and probably the most important factor, is that we are fighting a war. And so I think that gave ample time, not only to India, but to other nations who have yet to seal a deal with the United States, time to maneuver and make sure that if there is a backfall with the United States, that they can lean on someone else. Now, of course, they need to make a deal with the United States. India is a big trading partner. It needs our products just as we need Indian products. And so I just think that the war factor has given time to the nations, and in particular India, to make sure that they can have in place a deal that would be favorable.
0: Okay. Let me bring in Michael Kugelman as well. He's the director of South Asia Institute, the Wilson Policy. Michael, I appreciate your time. Of course, all eyes will be on the peace deal that will be inked in 48 hours from now. But for India, this meeting which happened today was of great significance, coming as it does, as India is aiming to do some kind of reset in this equation between Prime Minister Modi and U.S. President. What do you think, according to you, is the big takeaway today with what has been said by U.S. President?
9: Well, I mean, it's not just a matter of what was said, but what happened. And what happened is that the two men met face to face for the first time in quite some time, going back to the early days of the second Trump administration, when President Trump hosted Prime Minister Modi at the White House at a moment when the relationship was in a much better place. And the two men pledged to expand cooperation. And I think many of us thought that that would be the case, but the relationship went downhill. So I think from symbolically, this meeting is very important, just because it's been a very long time since the two men have been able to have a formal face-to-face meeting. Now, in terms of what was said, no surprises in the sense that President Trump reiterated how important the relationship is with India, his personal affinities for Prime Minister Modi. This is not expected, but I think it's quite clear that successful personal diplomacy, which Trump likes to engage in, is not going to be enough to bridge the significant divides in this relationship and address the very entrenched tensions that have crept into this partnership over the past number of months. So there's still a lot of work to do. And I would not say after this meeting that there is a reset in relations. And I think it could actually be very difficult to get to a reset in the absence of significant changes and policy shifts, quite frankly, in the Trump administration. But again, the meeting, it's important that the meeting happened. It's important for the relationship that the meeting happened, just because these two men really needed to meet. They were overdue to meet.
1: Well, Michael, two undercurrents and my reading during the meeting, and I'd like you to weigh in. One is, as much as India would have liked to de-hyphenate with Pakistan, there was a clear hyphenation. He spoke about the eight wars. There is a clear messaging when it comes to how he's looking at India and the prism through which he's looking at India, because of the removal of the term Indo from the Indo-Pacific. And there you have the China factor as well. So for India, uncomfortable in many ways than one. So good words, but in terms of action, we have to look at and cautiously move forward when it comes to America.
9: Yeah, I mean, I was talking about the entrenched tensions. I mean, the fact that the Trump administration continues its very strong embrace of Pakistan, that clearly is going to be concerning for the relationship. The fact that this administration has taken a very ambiguous view of China, and the fact that this administration has been willing to hyphenate India and China. I mean, you'll recall some time ago, a very senior State Department official said that the U.S. has to be careful that India does not become another China, or that the U.S. does not make the same mistakes with India that it made with China. That's clearly a message that did not go down well in New Delhi. And I think that this administration really has not looked at the relationship with India as a strategic partnership. It really, I think, looks at it as a purely transactional relationship. And that really goes against the policy of what we've seen from a series of U.S. presidents from both major parties over the last decade plus. And those are the types of issues that I think will make it difficult to really get this relationship back to where it needs to be.
0: Okay, Michael and Peter, continue to be with us. Let me go straight to Pranay Upadhyay, who's joining us live from Avian in France. So, Pranay, you asked the question to U.S. President Donald Trump. Did you see any kind of difference in his reaction from what we have seen 18 months ago at White House?
10: Yeah, I can hear you.
0: Yes, can you hear me? It's Geeta and us here.
10: Yes.
0: So the question is, what was your reading of the entire press briefing that happened?
4: Look, Maria and Geeta, this meeting happened in a very cordial atmosphere. In fact, the ice breaking was already there yesterday. In last 1.5 days, both leaders met each other, came face to face with each other at multiple occasions. But this meeting was important because they sat across each other or alongside each other after a gap of 16 months. And a lot has happened in the past 16 months. So therefore, in terms of their reassuring or in terms of re-expressing their commitment for the relationship, this was important. In terms of U.S. President Donald Trump saying that, he values the partnership with India. In terms of the rhetoric, in terms of the statement, it was quite good, quite important. But we have to see that every relationship, every statement of President Donald Trump will always be evaluated in terms of action on ground. We have to see that how it actually gets translated, because when he goes back to Washington, D.C. in White House, and, subsequently, if something happens or some adverse remark comes, then the entire thing will turn against. So therefore, we have to be a little cautious as far as his presidency is concerned. But yes, we have to be optimistic as well. So there is a cautious optimism as far as Indian side is concerned. But certainly, this meeting has actually ironed out many differences in terms of, President Donald Trump expressing his commitment that we are soon going to sign a trade deal, as Siddharth was mentioning. But This commitment, this statement of President Donald Trump should be evaluated in terms of the outcome of the Section 301 and Section 232 investigations in the United States, because we do not want a situation where we end up getting a further levy of taxes from some alternative route. So that remains a concern. Besides that, the way Prime Minister Narendra Modi raised the issue of seafarer, I think that was also from his concern. And in fact, that was valid. That was he only voiced the concern or the national sentiment as far as the seafaring community is concerned, as far as the kind of outrage, the kind of anger Indians exhibited after the death of three Indian sailors in Strait of Hormuz, because the three of the Indian sailors on board the foreign vessel became collateral damage to this entire conflict. So Prime Minister Modi said very emphatically that any formula, any peace deal which President Donald Trump is trying to work out with Iran should ensure that the seafaring community of India and their interests, their lives need to be protected, because they are, now forget about Indians, but the larger seafaring community is the bedrock, that is, they are the backbone of the maritime trade. So there are many important issues which came up in this 50-minute-long meeting. In fact, President Donald Trump took a lot of questions, and in fact, he tried reassuring the Indian camp that he is there and he values this relationship.
1: Pranay, those were initial remarks, and the press gaggle happened before the meeting. The 45-minute meeting took place, and even as we opened the show, President Trump was addressing the media. Any information from your sources as to what really transpired during the meeting, and was India emphatic enough on various concerns that India has, not just when it comes to the issue of trade, but also when it comes to sanctions and waiver? Today is the day that the sanctions and the waiver ends of the United States of America to purchase Russian oil. Mm-hmm. What happens hereafter?
4: Absolutely, Geeta. We are yet to get a deep or some background after the meeting, because Prime Minister Narendra Modi had its own engagement, and the senior officials who were accompanying Prime Minister Narendra Modi were busy with other engagement. And because the Prime Minister Modi also had to fly, he was scheduled to fly out from Evian. He's heading towards Paris, where he will be having a certain other set of engagements there, including the community event there in Paris. But as far as the waiver is concerned, what we are learning from our sources in Government of India clearly indicates that the sanction is not on Russia per se, but sanction is on some Russian companies, especially the oil marketing companies. And there are certain other countries, companies through which India can buy, and India is buying the Russian oil. So certainly there can be a way out. Okay. But, the intent is to work out a solution, work out a formula with which India's energy and security can be ensured. And there is absolutely no question of diluting India's interest on the issue of diluting India's energy security.
0: All right, Pranay, I appreciate your time. Thank you. And thank you to Michael and Peter, who joined us with their perspective. We are slipping into a short break. Coming up would be the Prime Minister's small, important message to Donald Trump on seafarers' security, what was discussed and why it matters. Stay tuned.

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0: And during this crucial meeting with U.S. President, Prime Minister Narendra Modi underscored the importance of ensuring the safety and security of seafarers amidst growing maritime challenges. And listen in to what Prime Minister
1: said. पश्चिम एशिया में शांति के जो प्रयास प्रगति हुई है, इसके लिए मैं आपका अभिनंदन करता हूँ. आपके इन प्रयासों के कारण पश्चिम एशिया में शांति की एक नई किरण नजर आ रही है और हम आशा करते हैं कि 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
2: Coming in at this point in time, Prime Minister Narendra Modi now has met with Ukrainian President Volodymyr Zelensky. Prime Minister Modi writes, met President Volodymyr Zelensky in Evian. In recent times, India and Ukraine have been engaging extensively. This has been reflected in different areas of our cooperation. Our talks today were about reviewing different aspects of our cooperation. We both agree that trade ties need to be restored to what they were in the pre-war time. Also reiterated that India will always be at the side of peace, placing the values of humanity over everything else.
0: And the Ukrainian Prime Minister has also tweeted about this meeting, where he says, importantly, the Prime Minister is interested in developing mutually beneficial relations with Ukraine and sees this partnership can make our people stronger. This is an important point that has been made here by Zelensky, where he says our countries have great potential for cooperation and we are already implementing joint projects.
2: Well, that's right. I'm being joined by Arun Kumar Sharma. He's a senior associate and chair on India and Emerging Asia Economics, Center for Strategic and International Studies, and honorary senior advisor at the USISPF. Mr. Sharma, thank you so much for joining us. Let's begin with the fact that there have been crucial meetings on the sidelines of the G7, but beginning with what you're seeing right now, a meeting with the Ukrainian president, even as India plays a very important role in terms of engagements with Russia and with Ukraine. What's your reading?
3: I think it's an important gesture and development for India on the part of PM Modi. We cannot forget the role that Ukraine played in evacuating 20,000 Indian medical students from the front lines of the most volatile part of the border at the beginning of the war. And this is a particularly important meeting given our continued good relations with both sides. And it's really an important task for both the Honorable Prime Minister and the Foreign Minister to make sure that we manage good relationships with both sides who are currently at war but happen to be friends and important for India. And I think it's also quite significant that the way Prime Minister Modi handled this meeting was done very skillfully to make sure that we are not taking any sides in the war, because really it's a conflict between two very important friends of India. And we really want to stress the fact that we'd much rather wish for peace amongst our common friends, and that the economic and diplomatic and political benefits of peace, you know, are arrived at as soon as possible. So I think it was a very carefully, I would say, orchestrated and executed meeting with President Zelensky. And I think it's very much consistent with the continued ability of India to maintain good ties with two opposing sides. And we have to do that in multiple situations. You know, we've been that during Cold War. We've been doing that between Israel and West Asia. We've been doing that between Iran and the United States. So we end up as a peace-loving nation in a very difficult situation at times when our friends are at war with each other, but we have to be making sure that we are on the right side of both.
0: All right, Mr. Sharma, really appreciate your time. Thank you for joining us. So Prime Minister Modi and President Zelensky having that meeting on the sidelines of G7. A word, Geeta, now finally from you about the series of meetings that the Prime Minister has had here in Evian. But of all these meetings, the meeting with the UK Prime Minister where they went ahead and made that announcement that from 15th July onwards, that entire trade agreement will come into force, to the meeting with U.S. President and now with President Zelensky. What all do you think is left in this itinerary?
2: Well, it was a packed schedule. What is left now is that Prime Minister Modi from this meeting will be now departing for Paris. He's going to Paris to engage with the Indian diaspora. That's India's soft power policy that India, that the Indian Premier has always maintained. Everywhere he goes, he ensures that he engages the Indian diaspora, which is what he's going to do before he really calls it a day and leaves for India. So that's going to be an important engagement we'll be following very closely. But over here at the G7 summit, and even the fact that he ensured that with France, he clubs the Slovakia visit and went there as well, massive supply chain resilience conversations. And the fact that there have been consecutive invitations to India in the G7 bloc, Maria, clearly shows that India has gained in importance and strength in such important blocs such as the G7. And he's met almost every leader on the sidelines, not just the UAE president, the UK president, Canadian prime minister, but also European Union president and commissioner. So very important meetings. But the final one with Donald Trump and now with Zelensky, clearly.
0: Perhaps the icing on the cake.
2: Yes.
0: All right. Thank you for joining us. A big thank you from Geeta and me in the studio. We'll continue to track that story very, very closely. Thanks so much for watching.
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0: Good evening, hello and welcome. You're with the news today, your primetime destination news, newsmakers, talking points. Our big talking point tonight, this Wednesday night, is coming from the bilateral meeting between Prime Minister Modi and US President Donald Trump. Face to face, first time after the West Asia war. Donald Trump heaps praise on Prime Minister Modi, but the big question, can India really trust Donald Trump? Is he someone India should be trusting? That's the question we will raise on the news today. We'll also have our newsmaker tonight, the leader of the Shiv Sena Legislature Party, as the party appears on the verge of a split. Plenty on the show tonight, but first, as always, it's time for the nine headlines at nine. Prime Minister Modi, US President Donald Trump hold a bilateral meet at the sidelines of the G7 summit. Trump says India-US trade deal very close, calls Prime Minister Modi a tough negotiator. While meeting US President Trump, Prime Minister Modi speaks out on the death of three Indian sailors in the Hormuz Strait during the West Asia crisis because of US military strikes. Trump shrugs it off, says it's a rough profession. Center versus Telegram at Delhi High Court's doorstep ahead of the re-NEET exam next week. Telegram claims order passed without application of mind. High Court observes high level of illegal activity on the platform. Center seeks time till tomorrow to respond. Leader of opposition Rahul Gandhi holds his Echo of Students rally in Kota over paper leak, says India's education system subjects its children to stress pressure, which is not good for the country. After the Trinamool Congress, the Sena UBT appears less. The next one likely to split. Uddhav's close aides meet Lok Sabha Speaker, submit their letter while speaking with India Today. Sanjay Raut claims 15 crores advance offered to MPs to defect. Shinde Sena dismisses the charges. A big claim by UP Minister OP Rajbhar says Samajwadi Party is heading for a major split. Many leaders to join BJP. SP Chief Akhilesh Yadav denies the charge, says party is united, slams BJP for poaching attempts in the past. Shocking incident caught on cam from Gurugram. Lift operator loses his red eye after he was brutally assaulted by residents. Altercation broke out after a lift malfunction. Probe ordered into the matter. Monsoon crisis deepens in India. Clouds remain absent. Rain deficit hits 40% across the nation. Weather experts attribute slowdown to an unfavorable large-scale atmospheric pattern. And America witnesses Messi magic. Lionel Messi scores his first hat-trick in a World Cup against Algeria as Argentina open their title defense in style.
1: His first World Cup hat-trick, and it's a record setter.
0: The story that we are breaking at the moment, Prime Minister Narendra Modi has held a bilateral meeting with US President Donald Trump in France, their first one-on-one face-to-face meeting since the West Asia war, and in fact the first in over a year. The meet was held at the sidelines of the G7 summit in Avignon in France. The Prime Minister has raised the issue of seafarers' death, three Indian sailors who died when a US military strike took place during their naval blockade in the Strait of Hormuz. Donald Trump has responded to those three Indian seafarers' deaths, shrugging it off. It's a rough profession. It's been happening. We'll work together. Importantly, the Prime Minister, the US President, heaped praise on Mr. Modi, called him cool, calm and a total killer, and saying that Mr. Modi was someone that America looked forward to doing business with. Those are the images that are coming in from that face-to-face meeting. Let's first listen in to what Donald Trump had to say on what's been a rather turbulent phase in India-US relations. He even spoke, first listen in to what he said on the seafarer's question.
2: Excellency, Pashchim Asia mein shanti ke jo prayas pragati hui hai, iske liye main aapka abhinandan karta hoon. आपके इन प्रयासों के कारण पश्चिम एशिया में शांति की एक नई किरण नजर आ रही है और हम आशा 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
4: सर? या आई हर्ड अबाउट दैट। इट्स अ रफ profession, there's no question about it, and we work together on it. This has been happening throughout time, but we work together on it. Yeah, certainly. We love all of those people, and they're great people.
0: Meanwhile, my colleague Pranay Upadhyay was also at that press briefing, or at least after the bilateral meeting, the questions that were taken, and he confronted Donald Trump on his recent anti-India statements. Listen into how that exchange unfolded.
5: Trump, you said many a times that India has a great friend in United States, in Washington, D.C., in White House, till the time you are president. But some of your decisions recently caused trouble, concern in India. How would you like to assure people of India, the leader of India?
4: Well, I said, as long as I'm president, we have a great, they have a great friend in the White House. And I don't know where there might have been a trouble, but I don't think so. I can tell you, everyone here, they love India. They have tremendous respect for this man.
0: So let's raise the big questions. Can India really trust a Donald Trump? What does Trump's praise for Prime Minister Modi mean? Is this classic Trumpian foreign policy? Say one thing one day, say something the other. Should India forcefully convey its concerns to the US president? Some of the questions I will raise tonight. Joining me now, KC Singh, veteran diplomat, joins me. He's tracked diplomacy for decades. Pramit Pal Chaudhary, head of India practice at the Eurasia Group, has tracked the United States for a long time. Craig Kafura, director of public opinion and foreign policy at the Chicago Council on Global Affairs, is with us. Let me come to you, Mr. Kafura, first. How should we look at the U.S. president's comments? At one level, he says India is a great friend. He has a terrific relationship with Prime Minister Modi. And yet, over the last 1 year, we've seen numerous pressure points. The U.S. president, time and again, in a way, taking on India, whether it's on tariffs and trade, which has been more frequent than others, but even on other issues, including taking credit for ending Operation Sindoor. How should one read? Can India trust Donald Trump?
6: Well, it's a good question. I think one of the other questions is, you know, can anyone trust Donald Trump on any particular statement or any particular day? But one of the things to remember about the way that Trump conducts foreign policy is that it's very personal and very personalistic. And that doesn't always translate very well into the broader diplomatic, security, political relationship that you need to sort of put out through state and the Pentagon and DOD. And I think that's where you get some of these conflicting divergences in U.S. policy, not just on U.S.-India relations, but on other relationships as well. Think of the U.S. relationship with China. Trump clearly has and wants to have a great relationship with Xi Jinping. That's not necessarily, you know, Pete Hegseth's priority or Marco Rubio's priority or, you know, the USTR's priority. In the India relationship, I do think it's, if you're looking at this as sort of a good news story, he clearly sees Modi as a strong leader. He's heaped praise, I mean, truly heaped praise on Modi in this conversation, even saying that he'll protect India if India is attacked, which I don't think other presidents have gone as far to say. How seriously he means that, though, that's another question. And I do think that's where Trump likes to talk and likes to say a lot of things. I'm not convinced that that means something. If they work through the trade negotiations, if they work through the trade deal and get something signed, I think that would be a point of real progress.
0: KC Singh, you want to respond? Here is a U.S. president, as Craig Kafura says, that if India is attacked, the U.S. will be there to protect it. But we've seen in the past, for example, when Galwan happened, we didn't have the U.S. Standing up for India strongly on Operation Sindoor, as I just mentioned. The U.S., in fact, has, if anything, moved closer to Pakistan rather than India in the last 12 months. So how does one trust someone like Donald Trump?
7: No, that's absolutely correct. Whom would India have a conflict with, either Pakistan or China? Now, where China is involved, they've already taken the eye out of the CENTCOM thing. So they're no longer treating the Indian Ocean as part of the CENTCOM thing, which had come during his first term, where they linked up the Pacific and the Indian Ocean, and India had become as a part of it. Secondly, he's still sitting on a bill which is supposed to give arms to Taiwan. He hasn't done that before his visit to China or after his visit to China. So if we have a conflict with China, I don't see him coming to your aid. So, you know, this is typical. But of course, it went very well for Prime Minister Modi, because the impression in India was growing that Prime Minister Modi hasn't taken a stand. He's not spoken up. So I think all those got addressed. I have a feeling that President Trump had been briefed about that. And he went out of his way to show that his relationship with Prime Minister Modi is excellent and so on and so forth, and to address any questions regarding there being differences between India and US. And of course, where relations are concerned, it'll be transactional. It's been transactional for the last year and a half, and it'll continue to be transactional. And we have to be used to it. But that's precisely also what the other leaders of the G7 did. They just flattered him and went along with him. And then he
0: but
7: was
0: where is
7: much
0: the flattery?
7: No,
0: but Mr. Casey is saying, where is this diplomacy as flattery? Where is it getting us? You see, we can flatter Trump. He can flatter us. At the end of the day, the proof of the eating lies in the pudding. Now, Mr. Kafura made the point that there could be a trade deal next week. Now, if that happens, that's visible progress. But otherwise, whether it's... And I'll put those sticking points in a moment. Look at these sticking points, Mr. Singh. Operation Sindoor and the ceasefire claims. Trump claiming U.S. role in India Pak de-escalation. India rejecting the third-party mediation narrative. Agriculture and dairy access. U.S. has been pushing for entry of agri and dairy products. India protecting farmers' sensitive sectors, even as the U.S. has been putting penalty clauses even on India when it comes to tariffs. Russian oil purchases. U.S. Wanted India to stop all discounted Russian oil imports while India was asserting its energy choices. We've seen what's happened in the Hormuz strikes. Death of three Indian sailors, which Trump seemed to brush aside. So how do you... You see, ultimately, it's not just about flattery. It has to be about trust. How does one trust him?
7: No, you're absolutely right. There is no trust with anyone dealing with President Trump. You have to deal with him on a daily basis. And you have to be prepared for the worst. And I think that's what the Iranians are doing. They've gone ahead with the MOU, and there are 60 days of negotiations. Let's see what emerges from it. We'll first see on Friday what are the details of the MOU. So essentially with President Trump, what has emerged is either if you have leverage like China has, you can stop him, or you suffer whatever he has to do like Iran and you tire him out, you stop the flow of oil through the Strait of Hormuz, and then he backs off. So he backs off only when he knows he has no other option and he is suffering politically, domestically. Otherwise, he's transactional. He'll be very nice. He'll shake your hands. He'll do all that. But essentially, on substance, right, he will not compromise unless he sees he has something to lose.
0: Let's come to specifics, Pramit Pal Chaudhary. There's talk of Trump made the point that we are ever so close to a trade deal. Let me play what he said, and I want you to respond to that, because Donald Trump was asked the question about the trade deal, and he seemed to suggest that we are very, very close to inking a trade deal. The U.S. trade representatives are supposed to be here next week in India. Listen in to what he said, and then I'll get you to respond, Pramit.
4: Prime Minister Modi's a friend of mine, but they don't do very much business in terms of business with us. They sell a lot to us, but we don't buy from them. You know why? Because the tariff is so high. They have one of the highest tariffs in the world. Now, they're willing to cut it very substantially, but we'll see what happens. We're talking to India now. We'll see what happens. It doesn't matter too much whether we have a deal or whether we charge them a certain tariff. We had in particular some very good conversations with Prime Minister Modi, India, and we're doing trade deals. We're doing a lot of things. A lot of things are happening between the United States and India. The United States is doing the best we've ever done. We have over $19.2 trillion coming in, and we're building factories, we're building everything, and Prime Minister is building a lot in the United States. He's spending a lot of money in the United States, so we appreciate that, jobs. But I just want to say he's been my friend for a long time now, and we've always had a great relationship, and It's great to be with you. Thank you very much. Great to be with you.
8: Thank you.
0: You heard what he said in July 2025, Promeet, and now what he says in June of 2026. Do you believe that things that this is a reset? That are you seeing a reset, particularly through trade?
9: It's not a reset. This has been going on for quite a while. Negotiations have been going on since March. We know that about six times now, India and the U.S. negotiators have come close to a deal, and each time President Trump has basically killed it and said the Indians are not giving me enough. He is a hard negotiator on very hard and a very hard-nosed believer in American interests on the economic side. As Ambassador Singh said, he is completely transactional. He is about pushing what he sees as America's core economic interests. We can't fault him for that. That's what all national leaders should be doing, and he's really hard about it. So what we seem to have now gotten is a cluster of deals coming together, for which we can probably possibly credit the new U.S. ambassador here, in which we have probably a set of energy deals coming through, because one thing that has been a huge transformation over the past 1 year is that the United States is now the world's largest oil and gas producer. It is by far bigger than Saudi Arabia and Russia, for example. And as we wish to diversify away from the Persian Gulf, it kind of makes sense for us to buy some of that from the United States. Some defense deals, some of which have already been announced, as well as a trade deal, which incorporates some of the concessions that he has mentioned. And I point out what he said about India investing in America. As I think, again, the Americans had said, we expect a certain amount of investment from India into the United States. And we've achieved roughly that $20 billion target. That was pretty easy because the Indian private sector is very eager to buy technology from the United States. And we saw, for example, Sun Pharma's purchase of Organon in New Jersey for $11 billion virtually brought you halfway there. That cluster is basically why I see the likelihood of an Indo-U.S. Bilateral trade agreement coming through reasonably quickly.
0: Craig Kafura, do you believe that could be a game changer once the trade deal is signed? That fits in with Donald Trump's objectives, as we all call him transactional. He's spoken about, one of the, where the opposition is criticizing the prime minister here is that $500 billion have been guaranteed to the United States that we will purchase from them in the next 5 years. Many are questioning whether the prime minister is going too far in sort of, according to them, supplicating before the United States. How do you see it? Is it a win-win U.S. trade deal that will come? And should that become then the pivot around which the rest of the relationship now depends?
6: I mean, it's going to depend on what exactly ends up in that deal. It's might get signed next week with USTR Greer in India next week this time to sort of wrap some of those final specifics. And if anyone's going to look over that thing with a fine tooth comb on the U.S. side, it's going to be Greer. Now, if that removes some of the irritants and obstacles in the relationship that from Trump's perspective, yes, that could be a point at which, U.S.-India relations can get onto a better track. That said, U.S. deals with other countries, including some very close allies like South Korea and Japan, have included these large-scale purchase requirements, investment requirements, with not a lot of transparency around them. They have caused domestic problems in those countries. I would expect that the same problems are going to face politicians in India who have to put their name to this deal. But if you think more broadly about the relationship, I do think there are some other positive signs. Americans broadly like India and think positively of India. And also, frankly, I think everyone's going to be happy if this ceasefire with Iran holds. And if you can get oil flowing again, mm-hmm. if tankers do start passing through the strait, that will be a sort of relief for the global economy, for the Indian economy, for the U.S. economy. If we can just sort of not start any more wars in the Middle East, that would be, right. I think, a benefit for everyone.
0: You know, Casey Singh, let me also give the points of friction once again. 2025, Donald Trump imposed heavy tariffs on India where our trade ties were hit. Then he repeatedly claimed, as we say, mediated Indo-Pak truce during Operation Sindoor. In March 2026, a U.S. submarine torpedoed an Iranian warship returning from naval exercises in India. And then we've seen the Strait of Hormuz blockade hitting India's energy supplies and now the U.S. strikes on merchant vessels with Indian sailors on board. Three Indians died in an attack. India summoned the U.S. diplomat and lodged a strong protest. But today, when the president was asked about Prime Minister Modi, this is what he said, and then I want you to respond, KC Singh, to that. As you said, there was a lot of flattery on both sides. This is what the U.S. president had to say about Prime Minister Modi.
4: Very close. We've been there for a little while, and he's a very tough negotiator. He's one of the toughest, actually. So you look at this man. I'll give you a lesson. He's the most beautiful-looking man. He looks so nice. He's like an angel. But actually, he's as tough as he's a killer. I don't want to... He's a killer. He's as tough as they come. But he looks so good. So he gets you by surprise. But there's few people like this. People say, he's such a nice man. I said, no, he's very tough. He's a tough trader. And he loves the Indian people, but he also loves the USA. We had Howdy Modi in Houston, remember? And the stadium was full.
2: Namaste Trump.
4: Right, remember that?
8: He did Namaste Trump in
4: India. That was great. And we'll be going to India.
0: You know, at one level, he's a tough negotiator. He's a killer, as he calls it. At another level, says, very calm and collected. He's my friend. I mean, Donald Trump keeps sending mixed signals. Today was, as you said, very warm. In his response to the Indian Prime Minister. Going ahead, therefore, KC Singh, how should we see this? Should we see this in the context of the fact that Donald Trump also needs good news around him after all that's happened in the last few months, with many even saying that the trade that the deal with Iran is a virtual surrender?
7: Look, there's a lesson in that for us, because you remember Prime Minister was in Israel just before the war started. So essentially, we were aligned very clearly with the UAE, Israel, US camp. Now, what happens when Trump abandons all these guys and does a deal with Iran? No, it's okay. It doesn't affect us. But what happens is that we really have UAE left, because you've seen the other countries were not only Qatar was invited. Saudis were not there for the G7. So therefore, you know, there's a division in the GCC. If we keep away from too much alignment with anyone, then you can play your cards however it ends. But if it ends like this, that you are left, now you don't know what's going to happen to Netanyahu. There's an election at the end of November. If he loses, then there's personalized diplomacy. You see, Prime Minister likes personalized diplomacy. It's excellent if you have to get over hurdles. But on a constant basis, it depends on people. If a person loses the election, he's not there, then the personalized diplomacy doesn't help. Trump is not talking of India. He's talking of Prime Minister.
0: Right.
7: So he has to talk. We have to do India-US relations. It's excellent that Prime Minister has the equation, but that equation has to be translated into a transaction. And I'm sure Prime Minister is being transactional. And that is the frustration that Trump is showing, that he doesn't bend. And therefore, when you put pressure, he doesn't bend. Now, which is a good thing. Now, we will get to know what kind of a deal we get. Otherwise, November elections, probably President Trump will lose, the Republicans will lose, certainly the House, maybe even the Senate. He gets weakened after that. So we really have 4 or 5 months left in which Netanyahu may go, President Trump may be weaker. So playing for time, there is no harm. After that, really, you have just 2 years of Trump left.
0: Right.
7: It's good to keep him busy like this and keep him... and you'll have to manage. But you hope the Ukraine war ends, because then a relationship with Russia is not affected by sanctions. That is a bad thing. That Trump tries controlling you by imposing sanctions on a country that you're trading with, which is, has been an old friend. So you can't be all the time be told that a condition for a friendship with India is that you will go by, because traditionally, we've always said we will accept UN sanctions. We will not respect sanctions from any single country. But we've been doing it with the U.S. And I think that is something we have to overcome.
0: Very quickly, therefore, Promit Pal Chaudhary, a short-term horizon, do you think things getting better after what's been a very difficult year over the last 12 months?
9: Yes, I think the trade deal has a very good chance of coming through. That'll stabilize the economic relationship. That's particularly important at a time when we need FDI into this country. And a lot of American manufacturers in particular are waiting for this, for tariff stabilization, if you wish. That's one part of it. But keep in mind that Trump has a very different strategic view of the world. He does not see the Indo-Pacific strategy of his predecessors as important. He doesn't see containing China through a coalition of other countries. I see AUKUS as another organization that is basically on its deathbed. A lot of that will change. But keep in mind, we don't know how long that will survive, because after right. Trump, we may see a progressive Democrat government, which may have a very different point of view. But nonetheless, no matter which government comes to power in America, they will be isolationist and transactional.
0: On that note, I appreciate my guest joining us and giving us a few reality checks amidst all the warmth that was on display in that Trump-Modi meeting. Thank you all very much for joining me on the show tonight. Let me turn from there to the big story that's been making the headlines here back home. Days after the Trinamool Congress split, now it appears that the Uddhav Thackeray Shiv Sena, UBT, is also set to split in Parliament. According to sources to India Today, six Sena UBT MPs have sent a letter to the Lok Sabha Speaker this morning seeking to merge with the Eknath Shinde faction. The other MPs are denying any such letter being signed. But either way, the Shiv Sena UBT is also in crisis mode. Is the opposition being targeted now by the Modi government? Take a look.
8: Drama is unfolding in the national capital. After TMC, there seems to be open rebellion in Uddhav Sena camp. 3 years after the first Shiv Sena split, history seems to be repeating itself. Sources say six of Uddhav Sena's nine Lok Sabha MPs have reportedly sent a letter to the Lok Sabha Speaker on Wednesday morning seeking to merge with Eknath Shinde's Shiv Sena. Uddhav Thackeray-led Shiv Sena UBT has called it Operation Tiger. According to sources, six Sena UBT MPs flew into Delhi from Nanded, Pune and Mumbai in private planes early this morning. These MPs were accompanied by a senior Shinde Sena leader. In a bid to manage the crisis, Sena UBT has called a meeting of its MPs. Sena UBT parliamentary party leader Arvind Sawant has issued a whip directing all nine party MPs to attend the meeting on Thursday. Uddhav loyalist Sanjay Raut alleged that their MPs are being lured with cash and threatened with CBI and ED action.
10: जब हमारे पास ED, CBI, पुलिस होगी, तो और भी पार्टियों का घर मैनेज नहीं हो पाएगा। मैं आपको बताना चाहता हूँ। ये कोई घमंड की बात नहीं कि हम किसी की पार्टी तोड़ रहे हैं। आप ये सब जो है ना आपकी कवच कुंडले, हाँ, प्रोटेक्शन, ED, CBI का वो निकाल दीजिए और सामने आ जाइए हमारे, हम फिर दिखाते हैं। कौन कितना पानी में है जमीन पे है हम दिखा देंगे.
8: 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Sources pointed out that the petitions of TMC MPs were accepted only after they met the Speaker personally. If the move of the rebel MP succeeds, it meets the two-thirds requirement under the anti-defection law and boosts NDA members in the Lok Sabha. The opposition has hit out at the BJP, accusing it of breaking rival parties.
11: I think it's a very serious charge, what Mr. Sanjay Raut is saying. It should be looked into immediately, and the Speaker must act in an unbiased fashion. And it is true that the current government is trying to create divisions within the opposition parties, breaking parties, and to create a majority where none exists. In the Lok Sabha elections, the BJP got 240 seats, a minority government, a coalition government was formed. It did not get 400 seats. They want to pass bills that require two-third majority. That mandate they don't have.
8: Eknath Shinde led Shiv Sena call the rebellion a result of ill-treatment of MPs within Uddhav's party.
12: Sanjay Raut, जो ये फर्जी आंकड़े लोगों के सामने लेके आते हैं, इसको साबित करने के लिए उनके पास दम नहीं है, ताकत नहीं है, इसको स्थापित नहीं कर सकते. इसलिए उस फ्रस्ट्रेशन में संजय राउत अपने साथियों को कभी गाली देते हैं, कभी उनको बिकाऊ बताते हैं, कभी उनकी कीमत लगाते हैं, तो यह उनका अपना फ्रस्ट्रेशन है, उस फ्रस्ट्रेशन पर मुझे कुछ नहीं बोलना है।
13: 3 years after the first split, the Shiv Sena war is playing out again ahead of the Shiv Sena's Foundation Day on June 19th. With Piyush Mishra and Himanshu Mishra, Bureau Report, India Today.
0: Okay, let me go to my newsmaker now. The leader of the Shiv Sena parliamentary party in the Lok Sabha, Arvind Sawant, joins me. Appreciate your joining us, Mr. Sawant. It appears that your party is breaking apart. 6 MPs reportedly writing a letter to the speaker that they want to merge with the Shiv Sena Shinde group. Are you now effectively a minority even in the parliamentary party? And who do you hold responsible for this breakup?
14: I think, Rajivji, you have arrived to a conclusion assuming that they have left the party. A letter has been submitted. Approval has been given by the Honorable Speaker of the House. It is not so. It is not so. The letter has not yet gone to the Speaker of the House. Secondly, we have made him, precautionary measure, preventive measures, we can say. When we heard that the news is appearing for last 2 days, just think of it, on the 14th of this month, Honorable Uddhavji conducted a meeting at Matoshi in Mumbai, where 4 were physically present, another 4 were there on the video conferencing. So within 2 days, what has happened?
0: Arvind Sawantji, you tell me what has happened in the last 2 days, because Sanjay Raut is saying 15 crores have been offered to these MPs in advance and 50 crores allegedly is what is going to be paid. Now, there is no evidence of it, but if you are saying that only on Sunday they were with you and today they seem to be switching sides, something has happened in the last 48 hours. What has happened? What has changed?
14: I don't know. See, these are the informations you get. As you get the information, we too get information. None of these information are confirmed one. But secondly, the fact is that what is happening in Maharashtra Assembly? You know it. You know, understand Marathi also very well. What is the slogan? Do you know it? Pannas koke ekdam okay. What it means? The 50 crores were offered to every MLA who left the party and joined them. And that is, everybody knows it. Not only Maharashtra, the world, they know it. What is 50 koke and ekdam okay? So this is what happened with the party which is taking initiative to...
0: No, but why is it so easy? You are saying pannas koke ekdam okay, but why is it becoming so easy to break a party like yours? Trinamool Congress few days ago, now your party, all regional parties seem to be very easy to break. Why is it so easy? Eknath Shinde broke your party in 2022 and now your parliamentary party seems to be breaking. Why is it so easy? Is it only money?
14: See, let me tell you frankly again. I don't think it has happened. I won't accept it till it happens. Right now, because we have issued a whip for a meeting which is to be conducted tomorrow. So let us see how many MPs remain present in that meeting. Mm-hmm. And after that, we can say, I don't want to, tarnish anybody's image or blame anyone right now. The fact remains that because the news is appearing in the channel, why I should accuse my colleague that you are going to defect the party?
0: Sanjay Raut is already abusing them and calling them dhokebaz and using abusive words. Are we saying that there are people in the Shiv Sena who have now decided that they want to be with power, they want to be with BJP or with the government in the center, they want to have power, this is all about power?
14: See, Shiv Sena is altogether a different party. We believe party, we look at the party, we honor at the party, we regard the party as a mother. And after the agony, if some words have come, it is not for any individual. What is said, if at all somebody is defecting, then naturally there was a reaction from the Honorable Sanjay Raoji. It is not that he has taken anybody's name. No. He said this is principally wrong. Why you are creating a share market of the political parties like this? If somebody is trying to purchase, if somebody is there to sell, if you want to sell, people are standing in the market, I am ready to get, they like IPL, they are saying the bargaining, they meant, you, I pay you this
0: auction.
14: Price. Join
0: this
14: me.
0: Is an Indian political
14: party.
0: League auction.
14: Is this the political...
0: Do this is an Indian political league auction that is going on, but
14: the sanctity but of the auction.
0: But Arvind Sawantji, you have been a senior, you have been a senior leader of the. Sir, you have been a senior leader of Shiv Sena.
14: What is happening? Then do you feel?
0: Are you disappointed? Are you feeling disappointed?
14: Do you feel by
0: angry?
14: Doing so. No. See, naturally, one is bound to get disappointed if such things are happening in the... Do you honor the Constitution of India now? Do you want to maintain the sanctity of the Constitution of India or not? That is what the million-dollar question right now. See, what has happened with us in the... Even if they have left, were the defection, anti-defection plus law schedule says it should be two-thirds and they should join, merge with someone. Did they do? Whether they were two-thirds? What the Chief Justice of India is doing for the last 4 years is not able to give a decision on this. Where the democracy is? It is not only auction, Rajivji. This is a criminalization of the politics.
0: You know,
14: accuse a person that you are a corrupt, and next day you accept him and you make him a chief minister. It is a criminalization of the politics. And this is what BJP is doing it. Mm-hmm. And this other parties, with the blessings of the BJP, with the support of the BJP, they too got the courage. We can do this thing. Nobody is going to object to us because the CGI is sleeping. Who is going to take action against us? So nobody is going to take action against them. That confidence is given to the people who betray the
0: party. I know that the Supreme Court has been sitting on the judgment in the Shiv Sena case for the last 3 years, and questions will be raised as to why they are. But I want to still ask you. Since 2023 and now we are in 2026. But do you believe, therefore, that this is part of a BJP plan for an opposition mukt Bharat? That Narendra Modi ji's, Amit Shah ji's plan, particularly after they lost the delimitation bill in parliament, is opposition mukt, two-thirds majority opposition mukt Bharat?
14: This is the right question. This is what their intention is. And the reason behind is that they want to modify the Constitution of India. They want to amend the Constitution of India. Not only the limitation bill, don't think of that. Their limit is something else. Their object is something else. They have some different ideas in their mind. Right now, even the West Bengal's Trinamool Congress people, even if they are 22, it is again unconstitutional. I'm telling you, the party chief, the Kundu, he himself got shocked. Somebody is merging with me, I don't know. Without his consent, without his letter, the letter has not been restated to the Speaker of the House that he has accepted these people in his party. Yeah, all things are going on unconstitutional.
0: Do you also accept, sir, you are blaming
14: criminalization.
0: You are saying criminalization, you are blaming the BJP, but what about the leadership of your own party? Many of these MPs privately say that they feel that Uddhav Thackeray is not able to inspire them. This is not Balasaheb Thackeray's party. You all broke away from the BJP, joined hands with the Congress that is against your Hindutva ideology. They give me these reasons.
14: Rajivji, it is a very much Balasaheb Thackeray's party, 100%. I can tell you. And we are following the path of the Honorable Vandaniya Hindurudaya Samrat, Shiv Sena Pramukh Balasaheb Thackeray. Uddhavji is running the party. Whatever the aspirations, whatever the thoughts he has inculcated in us, imbibed in us, we are following the same path today also. Therefore, we don't have anything in mind that we are violating. Only thing is that, you know it. These are the guys. What was the, complaint? Complaint was what? Because they are not being allotted money. The funds are not being allotted to the opposition parties. May it be MLA, may it be MP of any party. Opposition parties are suffering like this.
0: And all opposition parties are not getting funds. You are making an important allegation. You are saying all opposition MPs and MLAs are not being denied funds.
14: May I add to it further? Let me complete it.
0: Yes.
14: I said it the other day also. A day will come, CAG will have to take a cognizance of the funds allocated under the DPDC to the party, to the ruling parties, or even those who are not even the members of the assembly, not even the member of the council, municipal council, is being allotted a 5 crore fund, but not the MP.
0: This is a very, very serious charge you are making today on the show, Mr. Arvind Sawant. You are claiming that opposition MPs and MLAs are being denied their constituency funds. This is a charge.
14: Yes, deny. Yes, true.
0: Okay.
14: True, I'm telling you. And this is their grievance, not the complaint. This grievance is genuine. We do accept it. This grievance was, what we were saying is that under the circumstances, we have to keep a tolerance
0: right.
14: and go ahead with the issues of the people.
0: I'm going to leave
14: go
0: it
14: on the road. Fight okay. for the issues of the people.
0: Okay.
14: That is what Uddhavji was telling us, guiding us.
0: Okay. I'm going to leave it there, Mr. Arvind Sawant. You obviously are waiting to see what happens when your parliamentary party meets tomorrow. But for now, it appears that the Shiv Sena could be the Shiv Sena UBT could be the latest opposition party facing a divide.
14: I tell you, today, Rajdeep
0: yes.
14: ji, today in the morning, we were three from the Lok Sabha.
0: Yes.
14: One, Mr. Sanjay Patil was very much in Mumbai. He did not come to Delhi, nor did he sign any paper. So these are all fake news that they were seven and now it has come to where? Why, if at all they had so many number, why did they did not go to the Honorable Speaker and took a photograph that we have joined it? Has it happened that whole day?
0: Okay, we'll wait and see. We'll wait and see whether they have the numbers or
14: not.
0: Sir, we'll wait and see whether they have the numbers or not. We'll know tomorrow.
14: We too are ready to wait and see.
0: Arvind Sawant, thank you very much for joining me on the show tonight. Thank you.
14: Thank you. Bye.
0: Okay, let's take a break on this point. When we return, we'll turn to Rahul Gandhi, the leader of the opposition, is carrying on with a students' rally, echo of students in Kota, on the issue of recurring paper leaks, says India's education system is destroying its youth. A detailed report on the other side. You're watching the news today. News without the noise.
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16: Can India cut through the red tape? Prime Minister Narendra Modi is pushing to dismantle the compliance raj. 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

0: Other top story today. Leader of the opposition, Rahul Gandhi, today kicked off a Congress protest campaign over exams to chaos and other issues related to education. Hundreds attended the rally held in Kota in Rajasthan. While the BJP has dismissed the protest and blamed the Congress for distracting students for preparing for the NEET retest, Rahul Gandhi and the Congress are saying they will now take their campaign nationwide to awaken the students over paper leaks and other education-related issues. Take a look at my colleague Moshmi Singh's report.
1: Rahul Gandhi launches nationwide protest over education system. The Congress held Chhatro Ki Goonj, a rally of students at Kota, country's main coaching hub, where thousands come every year to join NEET tutorial. The leader of opposition lashed out at the Narendra Modi government for the troubles faced by the students due to exam fiascos, question paper leaks and high coaching fees.
2: Politics. Young people are India's future. Every one of you is unique and talented. India succeeds if you succeed. And India has a duty to protect every single young Indian person, every single student.
1: The education campaign will reach Delhi on July 14th. The Congress is demanding accountability for the mess.
3: BJP Rahul Gandhi par nishana kas rahi hai ki chhatron ka time barbaad kar rahe
4: hain. 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
3: To hamare paas kuch nahi rahe.
1: The BJP has hit back, accusing Rahul Gandhi of distracting NEET aspirants at a time when they are preparing for the retest on June 21st.
5: कि हमने माना कि आप छात्र जीवन में भी असफल रहे, आपने जहां नौकरी की वो कंपनी वहां भी आप असफल रहे, मॉनिटर नाम की ब्रिटिश कंपनी में नौकरी की, फिर आपने बैक ऑप्स नाम की कंपनी में कुछ शेयरवेयर लिए, कंपनी चलाई, उसमें भी आप असफल रहे, नेता के रूप में भी असफल रहे, तो मुझे लगता है अपने कैरियर तक असाक्षात स्वरूप होने के मन में एक खीज है.
1: The Congress campaign follows multiple exam fiascos that saw NEET UG question paper leak, alleged student suicides and CBSE class 12th digital marking scandal. The exam chaos and flaws in government recruitment have led to anger among the youth, who have taken to streets in many parts of the country.
6: The Dishera ground in Kota, the venue for Congress's protest on the issue of paper leak, the attempt has been to establish a direct connect with the youth of the country. Whether it helps Rahul Gandhi to establish communication with Gen Z and seek accountability from the government effectively or not is something which time can tell. With camera person Manish Devankur Vadhavan in Kota for India Today.
0: Well, we'll see where that protest of Rahul Gandhi goes. But that's where we have to take leave and go, because it is the end of our show. But I want to leave you with the greatest

in the world at the moment. He scored 16 World Cup goals now, equaling the previous record held by Germany's Miroslav Klose. Those are the images of the day. Thanks for watching. Stay well, stay safe. Good night, Shubh Ratri. Jai Hind. Namaskar.

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0: when fans thought they had recovered from Hannah and Garrett's love story, off-campus is ready to pull them right back into the drama. With cameras rolling on season 2 and the first glimpse of Dean and Allie already sending social media into meltdown, the next chapter of the hit romance saga is officially underway. Here's what's got the fandom talking.
1: Love is back on campus, and this time, Dean and Allie are taking center stage.

Just weeks after becoming one of Prime Video's biggest breakout romance sensations, Off Campus has officially begun filming its highly anticipated second season, and fans are already spiraling.

0: The excitement reached fever pitch after the first glimpse of Dean and Ali surfaced online. Images from the set quickly went viral across social media, giving fans an early look at the couple who will headline the next chapter of Amazon Prime Video's hit romance drama.
1: I get it now. You love love. That's what you said you wanted, right? That night at the fire pit. So I came here to tell you that, I didn't complete the assignment.
2: What? Why?
1: Because I like you. I like us.
0: But amid all the excitement, one question continues to dominate fan discussions. Will Hannah and Garrett return? The answer is yes. While season 2 shifts its focus to Dean and Ali's love story, fan favorite couple Hannah and Garrett are not going anywhere. Their romance may no longer drive the narrative, but their journey is far from over.
3: What's wrong, Graham?
4: You said we needed practice.
3: Oh my God, Justin's here.
5: Be cool. Watch the player, not the puck, Wellesley.
3: What the hell does that mean?
5: It means trust me.
6: You have to take a risk.
3: What are you afraid of?
0: Meanwhile, the upcoming season adapts the next novel in the best-selling off-campus book series, which centers on Ali and Dean's relationship. The move allows the show to expand its universe while continuing to follow characters fans already know and love.
1: Terrible. Doesn't it? You know, I'm so glad Jensen's making us practice on Friday, because otherwise I'd be laying on a beach, day drinking with Nick and destroying summer and beach volleyball.
6: God, you lead a tough life, Taylor Ennis.
1: The worst.
6: Sorry you can't be with your family, though.

0: Seems like you miss them.
1: I get to be here with you. Also. Check.
0: Come on.
1: Never, ever let the enemy distract you.
2: The approach even mirrors the novels, where each book highlights a different couple while maintaining connections to the wider friend group. According to the writer, fans can expect emotional scenes and major developments that remain faithful to the source material.
3: She's not my girlfriend.
2: But you've With cameras rolling, season 2 is set to expand the off-campus world. Keep Hannah and Garrett in the mix.
4: This is the part where I tell you all the things I want to do to you. Now, you can blush.
2: And place Ali and Dean firmly at the heart of the story.
1: Ali, is that who you? Looking at your knee high boots,
2: you looked at me and said, I'm gonna. Entertainment Bureau, India Today.
5: Him? No. Yes, I do you know him? What is happening? Who is that guy? Yeah, great question. Oh, who is that guy?
6: That is Hunter Davenport.
7: And that's our new starting.
8: Started as a small independent horror film, has grown into one of Hollywood's most talked about success stories. Captivating audiences with its chilling narrative and unforgettable characters, Obsession continues to defy expectations and rewrite records. Take a look at this report.
9: One wish, Willow. You only get one wish. I wish Nikki Freeman loved me more than anyone in the entire world.
10: Every once in a while, a film comes along that doesn't just exceed expectations, it completely shatters them.
11: A love only the branch of a willow tree could conjure.
12: It's weird how you two are dating all of a sudden. Like, super dating.
10: What began as a micro-budget horror project has now become one of Hollywood's biggest success stories. Curry Barker's Obsession has transformed from an independent festival acquisition into a record-breaking global phenomenon, proving that big box office wins don't always require blockbuster budgets. Audiences around the world cannot seem to get enough of Nikki and Bear's chilling relationship.
9: Does your dad really have cancer?
11: No.
9: What?
11: No. What? Don't do that! I thought we were having a nice date.
9: We are.
11: Why does it matter? I thought we were having a nice date.
9: We are. It's okay. We are.
10: According to reports, Obsession has now grossed an impressive $286.5 million worldwide, making it the highest-grossing film ever acquired at a film festival.
9: I love you. I love you!
10: In fact, the horror sensation has overtaken The Blair Witch Project, which previously held the record with a reported global total of $248.6 million after being acquired out of Sundance in 1999.
9: Just want to apologize to Mike's mom and Josh's mom and my mom. Tell me where you are, Josh!
10: Interestingly, Obsession was produced for less than $1 million. But with reports estimating its budget at around $750,000.
9: Do you like me?
11: What? Bear, I love you.
9: No. Do you like me? Do you even like me at all? Is Nikki happy? Does Nikki like me?
11: Yeah. I'm your freaky Nikki.
10: Meanwhile, the film has also surpassed the global earnings of Blumhouse and Universal's Oscar-winning horror hit Get Out, which concluded its theatrical run with $259.9 million worldwide.
13: If there's too many white people, I get nervous.
10: starring Indy Navarrete and Michael Johnston. Obsession premiered in the midnight section of the Toronto International Film Festival before being acquired by Focus Features for $15 million.
0: Nikki, wait. I was going to ask you,
13: What?
0: I lost my train of thought.
13: Hi.
0: Good night. What else?
9: Why? One wish, Willow. You only get one wish. I wish Nikki Freeman loved me more than anyone in the entire world.
10: For now, Obsession stands as a remarkable reminder that a compelling story can still outperform conventional industry expectations. And what started as an independent horror film has evolved into a record-breaking box office phenomenon and one of the most profitable success stories in recent memory.
0: She's obsessed with me.
10: With Alice, Entertainment Bureau, India Today.
11: You wished for that.

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Thomas Rhett called his episode of The Stormy Cast the best therapy session he's ever had. And during my conversation with Little Big Town, he needed tissues, and a lot of them. 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

0: Good evening and welcome to the special broadcast where Geeta and I will be getting you all the highlights of that crucial meeting which has happened at the G7 on the sidelines of that between Prime Minister Modi and Donald Trump.
1: But first, some breaking news coming in from France, from Avion, where President Trump has threatened Tehran ahead of deal signing. Trump again says we'll go back to bombing Iran if deal doesn't work out. This is the biggest threat that's coming from President Trump ahead of the memorandum of understanding that is to be signed between the US and Iran on Friday in Geneva.
0: Donald Trump has said that if we hadn't made the deal, the Strait of Hormuz would not have happened, the opening would not have happened, and the bombs would still be raining down continuously. Those are the words coming in from US President just ahead of that crucial signing of the peace deal. How should this be read? We'll be cutting across to that press conference, which is being addressed by Donald Trump in France. But a word on the signing of this crucial deal, Geeta. Who are likely to be present when the deal will be signed?
1: Well, from the American side, it's Vice President J.D. Vance, who's leading the delegation. From the Iranian side, it's Speaker of the Parliament, Maria Ghalibaf, who's going to be leading the delegation. But while President Trump continues to maintain that there's a third team that has now come into the negotiating table, I see Araghchi from day one up until now. So I don't see a change in the delegation per se, who's also going to be there in Geneva for the signing of the MOU, following which there are going to be 60 days of negotiations on two fronts, nuclear and sanctions. And if President Trump does not like the details of the agreement, he's saying and threatening that the war could restart.
0: And interestingly, he has said that Netanyahu gets excited at times. He has been a good partner, but remember, there are talks of whether US President Donald Trump and Prime Minister Netanyahu are on the same page as far as the modalities of this peace deal is concerned. Let's listen in to this press conference and we'll be taking this conversation forward.
2: Then it's a memorandum of understanding. If it doesn't get done in 60 days, that's all right. We go back to bombing. You know, I don't want to do that because it's so good. But we might have to, because we're never going to let them have a nuclear weapon. But they've agreed not to, and you'll see that very clearly in the agreement.
0: Don't want to see economic catastrophe. That is the big takeaway. But he's also indicating that all's not well between him and Netanyahu.
1: Absolutely. Two very important messages from this concluding press conference that President Donald Trump is holding right now before he departs from France. One is on Iran, threatening Iran with yet another war should the agreement not be to his liking. And secondly, asking Prime Minister Benjamin Netanyahu to stay off Lebanon, saying Syria can handle it. You don't need to if you're going to bomb complete apartment buildings and kill civilians as well, because not everybody is Hezbollah. Very, very strong messaging by President Donald Trump there in France. Rohit Sharma, our colleague from Washington, D.C., joins us for the statements that are coming in. Rohit, very crucial statement that's coming in from France, threatening Iran just a day before the delegation is set to be in Geneva for the signing of the MOU.
3: Yeah, I think, you know, this is classic President Donald Trump. You know, he has he's maintained these lines of attack as he's given enough time for the negotiators to go on and discuss a deal. So I think, you know, not surprised, honestly, that he would say something like that, because, again, this is not a deal. This is an MOU. He said it's a pretty comprehensive one, because there was a lot of criticism about, you know, this is a one-page agreement. And he went on to say, no, this is more comprehensive than that. Also indicating the fact that one of the lines that we've seen from the MOU is that there would be a 60-day negotiation after the MOU is signed, where the both sides will tackle the most complicated issue about nuclear weapons and getting that uranium out of Iran. So I think maybe he's probably alluding to the fact that if Iran is not serious after signing the MOU, he might go back and do what's in the best interest of the United States, which, again, depends on, you know, which day you're talking to the president. So a lot still needs to happen. The good thing is the Strait of Hormuz would be open. That at least is the understanding once the MOU is signed in Switzerland on Friday.
0: I'm looking at what else the president has said. He has said that we'll have to work on the Lebanon peace. He goes on to say that Syrian leader would love to go in and get them with precision. He also says hopes to expand Abraham Accords. This is quite in line, Geeta, with what U.S. President had said a couple of weeks ago when he said that the entire gamut of Abraham Accords will expand, which will include all the Islamic nations, including Egypt and also Pakistan.
1: Well, that's right. And we did see some of the Arab countries come out and completely reject that proposal. At this point in time, Maria, for the Arab nations to come and align themselves with Israel is certainly not going to be looked at in great light, not just when it comes to their own countries, the region, but also their own people. Hmm. And that's the reason why a lot of countries are staying away. But yes, he's repeated it, Rohit, yet again, saying that Abrahamic Accord is something that needs to be expanded.
3: And something that he believes that there could be long-lasting peace. We know there are nations that would not be willing to join the Abraham Accords. But at the end of the day, right, I think he's looking at this, making this bigger than, you know, again, in his mind, apparently getting to a peace forever in the Middle East. But I think, you know, and I go back to what I think Vice President J.D. Vance had said, and he said, I can't come on air and say kumbaya at this point in time. There still needs a lot of work to be done. The MOU is first step. Then we go and see how we negotiate with the Iranians. And then there are the other aspects. You know, peace in the Middle East has never been easy. I think, you know, President Trump would want to have it. But realistically, I think if we could go back to pre-February where there's no war and Strait of Hormuz is open, I think that would be a big, big, big win for President Trump.
0: All right, Rohit, continue to be with us because we are shifting focus to the big bilateral which has happened in Evian in France. A handshake in France, some chatter around the world. The spotlight was firmly on two of the world's most watched leaders at the G7 summit.
1: Well, Prime Minister Narendra Modi and U.S. President Donald Trump, they both met. The duo met on the sidelines of the G7 summit. During the meeting, Prime Minister Modi was seen exercising restraint. Cautious optimism is how many of them put it. Prime Minister Modi brought up the safety of Indian seafarers, who make up 10% of global seafarers, and stressed its importance.
0: While Prime Minister Modi used the meeting to raise substantive concerns and push India's priorities, the U.S. president responded with a shower of praise, calling Narendra Modi everything from like an angel to a tough negotiator. He even called Prime Minister Modi a good-looking guy.
1: Well, the praises were extraordinary in many ways than one, but something was still missing.
0: The hug.
1: Well, that's right.
0: Okay. Remember, a missing gesture is often a great indicator of ties between leaders. So what does that mean? As praise, promises and power politics shaped Trump-Modi interaction, we decode whether this was merely symbolism on display or a strategic meeting with real consequences for India and the world.
1: First up, let's listen in to what Donald Trump had to say about Prime Minister Modi.
4: You said many a times that India has a great friend in United States, in Washington, D.C., in White House, till the time you are president. But some of your decisions recently caused trouble, concern in India. How would you like to assure people of India, the leader of India?
5: Well, I said, as long as I'm president, we have a great, they have a great friend in the White House. And I don't know where there might have been a trouble, but I don't think so. I can tell you, everyone here, they love India. They have tremendous respect for this man. Very close. We've been there for a little while, and he's a very tough negotiator. He's one of the toughest, actually. So you look at this man. I'll give you a lesson. He's the most beautiful-looking man. He looks so nice. He's like an angel. But actually, he's as tough as he's a killer. He's a killer. He's as tough as they come. But he looks so good. So he gets you by surprise. But there's few people like this. People say he's such a nice man. I said no, he's very tough. He's a tough trader, and he loves the Indian people, but he also loves the USA. We had Howdy Modi in Houston, remember? And the stadium was full. Right, remember
6: that? Trump he did not say Trump in
5: that was,
6: India.
5: That was great. And we'll be going to India.
7: Do you expect India to play any role in West Asia?
5: Yeah, I do. I do. I think India plays a big role in everything. As long as he's the leader, India's going to play a big role. I think it's a great relationship. I can tell you this, without having a contract, we don't have a contract, you have to write contract. But if they were attacked, we would be there to help them. How is that? Is that a good statement? Okay, come here, man. If anybody attacks that man, we're going to be there. Now, if there's a new leader, I'm not sure about it. Okay. If there's a new leader, I don't know about that. But if they're attacked and he's the leader, we're going to be there to help.
1: And joining us now here on the network, Pranay Upadhyay, my colleague who is in France, who covered the entire meeting, but also posed questions to President Donald Trump. And then Siddharth Zarabi, who will be joining us in a while from now. He's the managing editor of Business Today.
0: Siddharth, do we have enough indication now on the direction in which the trade deal is going? It's very positive, certainly it appears to be. Some kind of indication of timeline here, perhaps, Siddhartha?
8: The most difficult deals in the world have been resolved due to personal chemistry between the leaders who are negotiating it. My key takeaway really is the fact that nearly 6 months after the joint statement announcement, which had several specifics of a deal, we might finally now be closer to a deal. And that announcement and the fact that President Donald Trump has indicated, without specifying the date, obviously, that he will soon be in India, provides us a hint of when this deal is likely to happen. Why has it not happened so far is a fundamental question that we might want to ask. But let's remember the fact that there is a USTR investigation where any negotiating party would not know what the USTR report would be, and that would fundamentally alter the specifics of that deal. And also the fact that the original framework under which President Trump has forced trade deals across the world, that has been struck down by the United States Supreme Court. So it's not that the deal didn't happen because of any delays or obstructions or the fact that India wasn't willing to negotiate. These are the events that have taken place. And I think the key takeaway that we should take note of, and obviously this will send out a very, very strong message, is that there is now a great deal of chemistry that was evident. And before I toss it back to you, you spoke about a hug. The fact that both leaders were sitting on chairs and they reached out, had they been standing, I guarantee you there would definitely have been a hug.
1: Okay. But Siddharth, again, you know, a lot of the analysts we've been talking to through the hours before the meeting and after really spoke about the words. Positive words. Looks like the two leaders are really intent in taking things forward in a positive manner. But with America, we've seen this in the past. In February, just ahead of the meeting with Prime Minister Modi, he announced the tariffs, a big press conference. Today, just before the meeting, they announced Indo being removed from the Indo-PAC, and it's now become Pacific Command yet again. There's always something that you see happens before a crucial meeting such as this. How do you take then the signaling and then the words?
8: Well, you know, frankly, the United States is still the number one power across the world. Its military projects, deep reach across the world. There is no other military in the world that has such deep reach. Why do I say this? The United States and President Trump have been seeking to remodel the relationship of that nation with pretty much every single major economy across the world. President Trump's agenda may have succeeded, may have not succeeded. It is up to him and the US voters to decide. But as far as India is concerned, please take note of the fact that the rhetoric of the MAGA crowd, which sometimes translates into official announcements, has to be divorced and disconnected from what is officially being done. I believe that the repair of a strained relationship has happened very, very significantly. And remember, some of the things that India has done, including the strategic restraint, despite grave provocations, seem to have helped in this regard. One more quick point about the specifics of our economic engagement. Our dependencies on the external world, including China or the United States, are well known. We are not fully Atmanirbhar. So for us also over the last year, year and a half, particularly the last 10 months, which have been of great strain, navigating into a new normal that the United States itself doesn't know what will pan out, has been a very, very tough task for our diplomatic and our policy establishment. Have some missteps happened? We can always argue about that. But I would say that we must, at this point of time, take note of the fact that India was not pushed or ramrodded or bamboozled into a deal that was not worth the paper that it was written on. I believe that whenever this deal is signed, it will be after the US Supreme Court decision. It will be after the USTR report. Maybe if it happens before that, there will be safeguards built in, and it will be the best that we could have hoped for in this situation.
0: And here is US President repeatedly saying that Prime Minister Modi is a tough negotiator. So to the domestic audience here in India, there is a message that is going repeatedly that economy is in safe hands. Siddharth Zarabi, always a pleasure having you on the show. So thank you so much for your analysis. And we have Peter Cardillo, Chief Market Economist, who's joining us here. Peter, I'm looking at what has happened at this meeting and also what followed. After Prime Minister Modi's meeting with the UK Prime Minister, it has been decided that India-UK Comprehensive Economic and Trade Agreement will enter into force from 15th of July 2026. So on one hand is signalling of trade talks between US and India on track, and on the other, implementation of a very crucial trade deal with UK. How are you looking at India's positioning when it is about this multi-alignment, I would say, on the economic front?
9: I think that India is playing it as a bargain, a safety proposition going forward. They're signing deals with the United Kingdom. They've warmed up to the Chinese government. They've warmed up to the Russian government. And I think that's a clear signal that they are very willing to make a deal with the United States. But they are also signaling that, you know, they want to make a deal that would be satisfactory for both nations, for the United States and for India. So it's sort of like a bargaining tool, and I think eventually they will make a deal with Mr. Trump, and I think going forward they will avoid stiffer tariffs.
0: Okay, Gita.
1: Well, Mr. Cardillo, the fact that we are looking at a trade deal that our group editor, Business Today, said could take a while because we do not want to jump into a deal that that's worthless, that the deal could take place only or could be signed only after the Supreme Court rulings are complete. How do you see the courts in America react to the tariffs that were in place and the challenges that have been posed to the Trump administration? And in that, do you see a deal between India and U.S. that could work out in favor of India?
9: Well, let me put it to you this way. You know, over the past 4 months, trade talks have basically taken a back seat, especially after the Supreme Court decision ruling that reciprocal tariffs are illegal. And the other factor, and probably the most important factor, is that we are fighting a war. And so I think that gave ample time, not only to India, but to other nations who have yet to seal a deal with the United States, time to maneuver and make sure that if there is a backfall with the United States, that they can lean on someone else. Now, of course, they need to make a deal with the United States. India is a big trading partner. It needs our products just as we need Indian products. And so I just think that the war factor has given time to the nations, and in particular India, to make sure that they can have in place a deal that would be favorable.
0: Okay. Let me bring in Michael Kugelman as well. He's the director of South Asia Institute, the Wilson Policy. Michael, I appreciate your time. Of course, all eyes will be on the peace deal that will be inked in 48 hours from now. But for India, this meeting which happened today was of great significance, coming as it does, as India is aiming to do some kind of reset in this equation between Prime Minister Modi and U.S. President. What do you think, according to you, is the big takeaway today with what has been said by U.S. President?
10: Well, I mean, it's not just a matter of what was said, but what happened. And what happened is that the two men met face to face for the first time in quite some time, going back to the early days of the second Trump administration, when President Trump hosted Prime Minister Modi at the White House at a moment when the relationship was in a much better place. And the two men pledged to expand cooperation. And I think many of us thought that that would be the case, but the relationship went downhill. So I think from symbolically, this meeting is very important, just because it's been a very long time since the two men have been able to have a formal face-to-face meeting. Now, in terms of what was said, no surprises in the sense that President Trump reiterated how important the relationship is with India, his personal affinities for Prime Minister Modi. This is not expected, but I think it's quite clear that successful personal diplomacy, which Trump likes to engage in, is not going to be enough to bridge the significant divides in this relationship and address the very entrenched tensions that have crept into this partnership over the past number of months. So there's still a lot of work to do. And I would not say after this meeting that there is a reset in relations. And I think it could actually be very difficult to get to a reset in the absence of significant changes and policy shifts, quite frankly, in the Trump administration. But again, the meeting, it's important that the meeting happened. It's important for the relationship that the meeting happened, just because these two men really needed to meet. They were overdue to meet.
1: Well, Michael, two undercurrents and my reading during the meeting, and I'd like you to weigh in. One is, as much as India would have liked to de-hyphenate with Pakistan, there was a clear hyphenation. He spoke about the eight wars. There is a clear messaging when it comes to how he's looking at India and the prism through which he's looking at India, because of the removal of the term Indo from the Indo-Pacific. And there you have the China factor as well. So for India, uncomfortable in many ways than one. So good words, but in terms of action, we have to look at and cautiously move forward when it comes to America.
10: Yeah, I mean, I was talking about entrenched tensions. I mean, the fact that the Trump administration continues its very strong embrace of Pakistan, that clearly is going to be concerning for the relationship. The fact that this administration has taken a very ambiguous view of China, and the fact that this administration has been willing to hyphenate India and China. I mean, you'll recall some time ago, a very senior State Department official said that the U.S. has to be careful that India does not become another China, or that the U.S. does not make the same mistakes with India that it made with China. That's clearly a message that did not go down well in New Delhi. And I think that this administration really has not looked at the relationship with India as a strategic partnership. It really, I think, looks at it as a purely transactional relationship. And that really goes against the policy of what we've seen from a series of U.S. presidents from both major parties over the last decade plus. And those are the types of issues that I think will make it difficult to really get this relationship back to where it needs to be.
0: Okay, Michael and Peter, continue to be with us. Let me go straight to Pranay Upadhyay, who's joining us live from Avian in France. So, Pranay, you asked the question to U.S. President Donald Trump. Did you see any kind of difference in his reaction from what we have seen 18 months ago at White House?
11: Yeah, I can hear you.
0: Yes, can you hear me? It's Geeta and us here.
11: Yes.
0: So the question is, what was your reading of the entire press briefing that happened?
4: Look, Maria and Geeta, this meeting happened in a very cordial atmosphere. In fact, the ice breaking was already there yesterday. In last 1.5 days, both leaders met each other, came face to face with each other at multiple occasions. But this meeting was important because they sat across each other or alongside each other after a gap of 16 months. And a lot has happened in past 16 months. So therefore, in terms of their reassuring or in terms of re-expressing their commitment for the relationship, this was important. In terms of U.S. President Donald Trump saying that, he values the partnership with India, in terms of the rhetoric, in terms of the statement, it was quite good, quite important. But we have to see that every relationship, every statement of President Donald Trump will always be evaluated in terms of action on ground. We have to see that how it actually get translated, because when he goes back to Washington D.C. in White House, and subsequently, if something happens or some adverse remark comes, then the entire thing will turn against. So therefore, we have to be a little cautious as far as his presidency is concerned. But yes, we have to be optimistic as well. So there is a cautious optimism as far as Indian side is concerned. But certainly, this meeting has actually ironed out many differences in terms of President Donald Trump expressing his commitment that we are soon going to sign a trade deal, as Siddharth was mentioning. But this commitment, this statement of President Donald Trump should be evaluated in terms of the outcome of the Section 301 and Section 232 investigations in the United States, because we do not want a situation where we end up getting a further levy of taxes from some alternative route. So that remains a concern. Besides that, the way Prime Minister Narendra Modi raised the issue of seafarer, I think that was also from his concern. And in fact, that was valid. That was he only voiced the concern or the national sentiment as far as the seafaring community is concerned, as far as the kind of outrage, the kind of anger Indians exhibited after the death of three Indian sailors in Strait of Hormuz, because the three of the Indian sailors on board the foreign vessel became collateral damage to this entire conflict. So Prime Minister Modi said very emphatically that any formula, any peace deal which President Donald Trump is trying to work out with Iran should ensure that the seafaring community of India and their interests, their lives need to be protected, because they are, now forget about Indians, but the larger seafaring community is the bedrock, that is, they are the backbone of the maritime trade. So there are many important issues which came up in this 50-minute-long meeting. In fact, President Donald Trump took a lot of questions, and in fact, he tried reassuring the Indian camp that he is there and he values this relationship.
1: Pranay, those were initial remarks, and the press gaggle happened before the meeting. The 45-minute meeting took place, and even as we opened the show, President Trump was addressing the media. Any information from your sources as to what really transpired during the meeting, and was India emphatic enough on various concerns that India has, not just when it comes to the issue of trade, but also when it comes to sanctions and waiver? Today is the day that the sanctions and the waiver ends of the United States of America to purchase Russian oil. Mm-hmm. What happens hereafter?
4: Absolutely, Geeta. We are yet to get a deep or some background after the meeting, because Prime Minister Narendra Modi has its own engagement, and the senior officials who are accompanying Prime Minister Narendra Modi were busy with other engagement, and because Prime Minister Modi also had to fly, he was scheduled to fly out from Evian. He's heading towards Paris, where he will be having a certain other set of engagements there, including the community event there in Paris. But as far as the waiver is concerned, what we are learning from our sources in Government of India clearly indicates that the sanction is not on Russia per se, but sanction is on some Russian companies, especially the oil marketing companies, and there are certain other countries, companies through which India can buy, and India is buying the Russian oil. So certainly there can be a way out. Okay. But the intent is to work out a solution, work out a formula with which India's energy and security can be ensured, and there is absolutely no question of diluting India's interest on the issue of diluting India's energy security.
0: All right, Pranay, I appreciate your time. Thank you. And thank you to Michael and Peter, who joined us with their perspective. We are slipping into a short break. Coming up would be the Prime Minister's small, important message to Donald Trump on seafarers' security, what was discussed and why it matters. Stay tuned.

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0: No scrolling, no typing. Just the shows, music, and news you love. Anytime you want. Try it now and thank us later.

0: And during this crucial meeting with U.S. President, Prime Minister Narendra Modi underscored the importance of ensuring the safety and security of seafarers amidst growing maritime challenges. And listen in to what Prime Minister said.
1: पश्चिम एशिया में शांति के जो प्रयास प्रगति हुई है, इसके लिए मैं आपका अभिनंदन करता हूँ. आपके इन प्रयासों के कारण पश्चिम एशिया में शांति की एक नई किरण नजर आ रही है और हम आशा करते हैं कि चिरस्थायी 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
2: Coming in at this point in time, Prime Minister Narendra Modi now has met with Ukrainian President Volodymyr Zelensky. Prime Minister Modi writes, met President Volodymyr Zelensky in Evian. In recent times, India and Ukraine have been engaging extensively. This has been reflected in different areas of our cooperation. Our talks today were about reviewing different aspects of our cooperation. Values of humanity over everything else.
0: And the Ukrainian Prime Minister has also tweeted about this meeting, where he says, importantly, the Prime Minister is interested in developing mutually beneficial relations with Ukraine and sees this partnership can make our people stronger. This is an important point that has been made here by Zelensky, where he says our countries have great potential for cooperation and we are already implementing joint projects.
2: Well, that's right. I'm being joined by Arun Kumar Sharma. He's a senior associate and chair on India and Emerging Asia Economics, Center for Strategic and International Studies, and honorary senior advisor at the USISPF. Mr. Sharma, thank you so much for joining us. Let's begin with the fact that there have been crucial meetings on the sidelines of the G7, but beginning with what you're seeing right now. A meeting with the Ukrainian president, even as India plays a very important role in terms of engagements with Russia and with Ukraine. What's your reading?
3: I think it's an important gesture and development for India on the part of PM Modi. We cannot forget the role that Ukraine played in evacuating 20,000 Indian medical students from the front lines in the most volatile part of the border at the beginning of the war. And this is a particularly important meeting given our continued good relations with both sides. And it's really an important task for both the Honorable Prime Minister and the Foreign Minister to make sure that we manage good relationships with both sides who are currently at war but happen to be friends, and important for India. And I think it's also quite significant that the way Prime Minister Modi handled this meeting was done very skillfully to make sure that we are not taking any sides in the war, because really it's a conflict between two very important friends of India. And we really want to stress the fact that we'd much rather wish for peace amongst our common friends, and that the economic and diplomatic and political benefits of peace, you know, are arrived at as soon as possible. So I think it was a very carefully, I would say, orchestrated and executed meeting with President Zelensky. And I think it's very much consistent with the continued ability of India to maintain good ties with two opposing sides. And we have to do that in multiple situations. You know, we've been that during Cold War. We've been doing that between Israel and West Asia. We've been doing that between Iran and the United States. So we end up as a peace-loving nation in a very difficult situation at times when our friends are at war with each other, but we have to be making sure that we are on the right side of both.
0: All right, Mr. Sharma, really appreciate your time. Thank you for joining us. So Prime Minister Modi and President Zelensky having that meeting on the sidelines of G7. A word, Geeta, now finally from you about the series of meetings that the Prime Minister has had here in Evian. But of all these meetings, the meeting with the UK Prime Minister where they went ahead and made that announcement that from 15th July onwards, that entire trade agreement will come into force, to the meeting with US President and now with President Zelensky. What all do you think is left in this itinerary?
2: Well, it was a packed schedule. What is left now is that Prime Minister Modi from this meeting will be now departing for Paris. He's going to Paris to engage with the Indian diaspora. That's India's soft power policy that India, that the Indian Premier has always maintained. Everywhere he goes, he ensures that he engages the Indian diaspora, which is what he's going to do before he really calls it a day and leaves for India. So that's going to be an important engagement we'll be following very closely. But over here at the G7 summit, and even the fact that he ensured that with France, he clubs the Slovakia visit and went there as well, massive supply chain resilience conversations. And the fact that there have been consecutive invitations to India in the G7 bloc, Maria, clearly shows that India has gained in importance and strength in such important blocs such as the G7. And he's met almost every leader on the sidelines, not just the UAE president, the UK president, Canadian prime minister, but also European Union president and commissioner. So okay. Very important meetings, but the final one with Donald Trump and now with Zelensky, clearly.
0: Perhaps the icing on the cake.
2: Yes.
0: All right. Thank you for joining us. A big thank you from Geeta and me in the studio. We'll continue to track that story very, very closely. Thanks so much for watching.
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0: Speculations have turned into a full-blown crisis. Speculations of a fresh rebellion inside Uddhav Thackeray's Shiv Sena UBT have intensified today. According to sources, six Sena UBT MPs have sent a letter to Lok Sabha Speaker Om Birla this morning seeking to merge with the Eknath Shinde faction. Take a look at this news report.
1: Mahadrama is unfolding in the national capital. After TMC, there seems to be open rebellion in Uddhav Sena camp. 3 years after the first Shiv Sena split, history seems to be repeating itself. Sources say six of Uddhav Sena's 9 Lok Sabha MPs have reportedly sent a letter to the Lok Sabha Speaker on Wednesday morning seeking to merge with Eknath Shinde's Shiv Sena. Uddhav Thackeray-led Shiv Sena UBT has called it Operation Tiger. According to sources, six Sena UBT MPs flew into Delhi from Nanded, Pune and Mumbai in private planes early this morning. These MPs were accompanied by a senior Shinde Sena leader. In a bid to manage the crisis, Sena UBT has called a meeting of its MPs. Sena UBT Parliamentary Party leader Arvind Sawant has issued a whip directing all 9 party MPs to attend the meeting on Thursday. Uddhav loyalist Sanjay Raut alleged that their MPs are being lured with cash and threatened with CBI and ED action.
2: जब हमारे पास ED, CBI, पुलिस होगी, तो और भी पार्टियों का घर मैनेज नहीं हो पाएगा। मैं आपको बताना चाहता हूँ। ये कोई घमंड की बात नहीं कि हम किसी की पार्टी तोड़ रहे हैं। आप ये सब जो है ना आपकी कवच कुंडले, हाँ, प्रोटेक्शन, ED, CBI का वो निकाल लीजिए और सामने आ जाइए हमारे, हम फिर दिखाते हैं। कौन कितना पानी में है और जमीन पे है हम दिखा देंगे।
1: He even hurled abuses at those suspected of leaving the party while briefing the media. And to make sure that it was not a slip of tongue but a deliberate act, the Uddhav loyalist urged the media to not censor his abuses.
2: No, don't cut. 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
1: Sources in speaker's office say verification is mandatory in cases of split. They add that it is essential for the speaker to speak with every MP who should substantiate their claims. Sources pointed out that the petitions of TMC MPs were accepted only after they met the speaker personally. If the move of the rebel MP succeeds, it meets the two-thirds requirement under the anti-defection law and boosts NDA members in the Lok Sabha. The opposition has hit out at the BJP, accusing it of breaking rival parties.
4: It's a very serious charge, what Mr. Sanjay Raut is saying. It should be looked into immediately and the speaker must act in an unbiased fashion. And it is true that the current government is trying to create divisions within the opposition parties, breaking parties and to...

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5: Good evening, hello and welcome. You're with the news today, your primetime destination news, newsmakers, talking points. Our big talking point tonight, this Wednesday night, is coming from the bilateral meeting between Prime Minister Modi and US President Donald Trump. Face to face, first time after the West Asia war. Donald Trump heaps praise on Prime Minister Modi, but the big question, can India really trust Donald Trump? Is he someone India should be trusting? That's the question we will raise on the news today. We'll also have our newsmaker tonight, the leader of the Shiv Sena Legislature Party, as the party appears on the verge of a split. Plenty on the show tonight, but first, as always, it's time for the 9 headlines at 9. Prime Minister Modi, US President Donald Trump hold a bilateral meet at the sidelines of the G7 summit. Trump says India-US trade deal very close, calls Prime Minister Modi a tough negotiator. While meeting U.S. President Trump, Prime Minister Modi speaks out on the death of 3 Indian sailors in the Hormuz Strait during the West Asia crisis because of U.S. military strikes. Trump shrugs it off, says it's a rough profession. Center versus Telegram at Delhi High Court's doorstep ahead of the re-NEET exam next week. Telegram claims order passed without application of mind. High Court observes high level of illegal activity on the platform. Center seeks time till tomorrow to respond. Leader of opposition Rahul Gandhi holds his echo of students rally in Kota over paper leak, says India's education system subjects its children to stress pressure, which is not good for the country. After the Trinamool Congress, the Sena UBT appears less. The next one likely to split. Uddhav's close aides meet Lok Sabha Speaker, submit their letter while speaking with India Today. Sanjay Raut claims 15 crores advance offered to MPs to defect. Shinde Sena dismisses the charges. A big claim by UP Minister OP Rajbhar says Samajwadi Party is heading for a major split. Many leaders to join BJP. SP Chief Akhilesh Yadav denies the charge, says party is united, slams BJP for poaching attempts in the past. Shocking incident caught on cam from Gurugram. Lift operator loses his red eye after he was brutally assaulted by residents. Altercation broke out after a lift malfunction. Probe ordered into the matter. Monsoon crisis deepens in India. Clouds remain absent. Rain deficit hits 40% across the nation. Weather experts attribute slowdown to an unfavorable large-scale atmospheric pattern. And America witnesses Messi magic. Lionel Messi scores his first hat-trick in a World Cup against Algeria as Argentina opened their title defense in style.
6: His first World Cup hat-trick, and it's a record setter.
5: The story that we are breaking at the moment, Prime Minister Narendra Modi has held a bilateral meeting with U.S. President Donald Trump in France, their first one-on-one face-to-face meeting since the West Asia war, and in fact, the first in over a year. The meet was held at the sidelines of the G7 summit in Avignon in France. The Prime Minister has raised the issue of seafarers' death, 3 Indian sailors who died when a U.S. military strike took place during their naval blockade in the Strait of Hormuz. Donald Trump has responded to those three Indian seafarers dead, shrugging it off. It's a rough profession. It's been happening. We'll work together. Importantly, the Prime Minister, the US President, he praised on Mr. Modi, called him cool, calm and a total killer, and saying that Mr. Modi was someone that America looked forward to doing business with. Those are the images that are coming in from that face-to-face meeting. Let's first listen in to what Donald Trump had to say on what's been a rather turbulent phase in India, U.S. relations. He even spoke. First, listen in to what he said on the seafarers' question.
7: Excellency, पश्चिम एशिया में शांति के जो प्रयास प्रगति हुई है, इसके लिए मैं आपका अभिनंदन करता हूँ. आपके इन प्रयासों के कारण पश्चिम एशिया में शांति की एक नई किरण नजर आ रही है और हम आशा करते हैं कि 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
9: 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But we work together. Yeah, certainly. We love all of those people. They're great people.
5: Meanwhile, my colleague Pranay Upadhyay was also at that press briefing, or at least after the bilateral meeting, the questions that were taken. And he confronted Donald Trump on his recent anti-India statements. Listen in to how that exchange unfolded.
10: Trump, you said many a times that India has a great friend in United States, in Washington, D.C., in White House, till the time you are president. But some of your decisions recently caused trouble, concern in India. How would you like to assure people of India, the leader of India?
9: Well, I said, as long as I'm president, we have a great, they have a great friend in the White House. And I don't know where there might have been a trouble, but I don't think so. I can tell you, everyone here, they love India. They have tremendous respect for this man.
5: So let's raise the big questions. Can India really trust a Donald Trump? What does Trump's praise for Prime Minister Modi mean? Is this classic Trumpian foreign policy? Say one thing one day, say something the other. Should India forcefully convey its concerns to the US president? Some of the questions I will raise tonight. Joining me now, KC Singh, veteran diplomat, joined me. He's tracked diplomacy for decades. Pramit Pal Chaudhary, head of India practice at the Eurasia Group, has tracked the United States for a long time. Craig Kapoora, director of public opinion and foreign policy at the Chicago Council on Global Affairs, is with us. Let me come to you, Mr. Kapoora, first. How should we look at the U.S. president's comments? At one level, he says India is a great friend. He has a terrific relationship with Prime Minister Modi. And yet, over the last 1 year, we've seen numerous pressure points. The U.S. president, time and again, in a way, taking on India, whether it's on tariffs and trade, which has been more frequent than others, but even on other issues, including taking credit for ending Operation Sindoor. How should one read? Can India trust Donald Trump?
11: Well, it's a good question. I think one of the other questions is, you know, can anyone trust Donald Trump on any particular statement or any particular day? But one of the things to remember about the way that Trump conducts foreign policy is that it's very personal and very personalistic. And that doesn't always translate very well into the broader diplomatic, security, political relationship that you need to sort of put out through state and the Pentagon and DOD. And I think that's where you get some of these conflicting divergences in U.S. policy, not just on U.S.-India relations, but on other relationships as well. Think of the U.S. relationship with China. Trump clearly has and wants to have a great relationship with Xi Jinping. That's not necessarily, you know, Pete Hegseth's priority or Marco Rubio's priority or, you know, the USTR's priority. In the India relationship, I do think it's, if you're looking at this as sort of a good news story, he clearly sees Modi as a strong leader. He's heaped praise, I mean, truly heaped praise on Modi in this conversation, even saying that he'll protect India if India is attacked. which I don't think other presidents have gone as far to say. How seriously he means that, though, that's another question. And I do think that's where Trump likes to talk and likes to say a lot of things. I'm not convinced that means something. If they work through the trade negotiations, if they work through the trade deal and get something signed, I think that would be a point of real progress.
5: Casey Singh, you want to respond? Here is the U.S. president, as Craig Kafura says, that if India is attacked, the U.S. will be there to protect it. But we've seen in the past, for example, when Galwan happened, we didn't have the U.S. Standing up for India strongly on Operation Sindoor, as I just mentioned. The U.S., in fact, has, if anything, moved closer to Pakistan rather than India in the last 12 months. So how does one trust someone like Donald Trump?
12: No, that's absolutely correct. Whom would India have a conflict with? Either Pakistan or China? Now, where China is involved, they've already taken the eye out of the CENTCOM thing. So they're no longer treating the Indian Ocean as part of the CENTCOM thing, which had come during his first term, where they linked up the Pacific and the Indian Ocean, and India had become as a part of it. Secondly, he's still sitting on that bill which is supposed to give arms to Taiwan. He hasn't done that before his visit to China or after his visit to China. So if we have a conflict with China, I don't see him coming to your aid. This is typical. But of course, it went very well for Prime Minister Modi, because the impression in India was growing that Prime Minister Modi hasn't taken a stand, he's not spoken up. So I think all those got addressed. I have a feeling that President Trump had been briefed about that, and he went out of his way to show that his relationship with Prime Minister Modi is excellent, and so on and so forth, and to address any questions regarding there being differences between India and US. And of course, where relations are concerned, it'll be transactional. It's been transactional for the last year and a half, and it'll continue to be transactional. And we have to be used to it. But that's precisely also what the other leaders at the G7 did. They just flattered him and went along with him. And then he
5: but
12: was
5: where is
12: much
5: the flattery?
12: No,
5: but Mr. Casey Singh, where is this diplomacy as flattery? Where is it getting us? You see, we can flatter Trump. He can flatter us. At the end of the day, the proof of the eating lies in the pudding. Now, Mr. Kafura made the point that there could be a trade deal next week. Now, if that happens, that's visible progress. But otherwise, whether it's, and I'll put those sticking points in a moment. Look at these sticking points, Mr. Singh. Operation Sindoor and the ceasefire claims. Trump claiming U.S. role in India Pak de-escalation. India rejecting the third-party mediation narrative. Agriculture and dairy access. U.S. has been pushing for entry of agri and dairy products. India protecting farmers' sensitive sectors, even as the U.S. has been putting penalty clauses even on India when it comes to tariffs. Russian oil purchases. U.S. Wanted India to stop all discounted Russian oil imports while India was asserting its energy choices. We've seen what's happened in the Hormuz strikes, death of three Indian sailors, which Trump seemed to brush aside. So how do you... You see, ultimately, it's not just about flattery. It has to be about trust. How does one trust him?
12: No, you're absolutely right. There is no trust with anyone dealing with President Trump. You have to deal with him on a daily basis. And you have to be prepared for the worst. And I think that's what the Iranians are doing. They've gone ahead with the MOU, and there are 60 days of negotiations. Let's see what emerges from it. We'll first see on Friday what are the details of the MOU. So essentially with President Trump, what has emerged is either if you have leverage like China has, you can stop him, or you suffer whatever he has to do like Iran, and you tire him out, you stop the flow of oil through the Strait of Hormuz, and then he backs off. So he backs off only when he knows he has no other option and he is suffering politically, domestically. Otherwise, he's transactional. He'll be very nice. He'll shake your hands. He'll do all that. But essentially, on substance, he will not compromise unless he sees he has something to lose.
5: Let's come to specifics, Pramit Pal Chaudhary. There's talk of Trump made the point that we are ever so close to a trade deal. Let me play what he said, and I want you to respond to that, because Donald Trump was asked the question about the trade deal, and he seemed to suggest that we are very, very close to inking a trade deal. The U.S. trade representatives are supposed to be here next week in India. Listen in to what he said, and then I'll get you to respond, Pramit.
13: Prime Minister Modi's a friend of mine, but They don't do very much business in terms of business with us. They sell a lot to us, but we don't buy from them. You know why? Because the tariff is so high. They have one of the highest tariffs in the world. Now, they're willing to cut it very substantially, but we'll see what happens. We're talking to India now. We'll see what happens. It doesn't matter too much whether we have a deal or whether we charge them a certain tariff.
9: We had in particular some very good conversations with Prime Minister Modi, India, and we're doing trade deals. We're doing a lot of things. A lot of things are happening between the United States and India. The United States is doing the best we've ever done. We have over $19.2 trillion coming in, and we're building factories, we're building everything. And Prime Minister is building a lot in the United States. He's spending a lot of money in the United States, so we appreciate that, Jobs. But I just want to say he's been my friend for a long time now, and we've always had a great relationship, and it's great to be with you. Thank you very much. Great to be with you.
14: Thank you.
5: You heard what he said in July 2025, Promit, and now what he says in June of 2026. Do you believe that things that this is a reset? That are you seeing a reset, particularly through trade?
15: It's not a reset. This has been going on for quite a while. Negotiations have been going on since March. We know that about six times now, India and the U.S. negotiators have come close to a deal, and each time, President Trump has basically killed it and said the Indians are not giving me enough. He is a hard negotiator on very hard and a very hard-nosed believer in American interests on the economic side. As Ambassador Singh said, he is completely transactional. He is about pushing what he sees as America's core economic interests. We can't fault him for that. That's what all national leaders should be doing, and he's really hard about it. So what we seem to have now gotten is a cluster of deals coming together, for which we can possibly credit the new U.S. ambassador here, in which we have probably a set of energy deals coming through. Because one thing that has been a huge transformation over the past 1 year is that the United States is now the world's largest oil and gas producer. It is by far bigger than Saudi Arabia and Russia, for example. And as we wish to diversify away from the Persian Gulf, it kind of makes sense for us to buy some of that from the United States. Some defense deals, some of which have already been announced, as well as a trade deal, which incorporates some of the concessions that he has mentioned. And I point out what he said about India investing in America. As I think, again, the Americans had said, we expect a certain amount of investment from India into the United States. And we've achieved roughly that $20 billion target. That was pretty easy because the Indian private sector is very eager to buy technology from the United States. And we saw, for example, Sun Pharma's purchase of Organon in New Jersey for $11 billion virtually brought you halfway there. That cluster is basically why I see the likelihood of an Indo-U.S. Bilateral trade agreement coming through reasonably quickly.
5: Greg Kafura, do you believe that could be a game changer once the trade deal is signed? That fits in with Donald Trump's objectives, as we all call him transactional. He's spoken about, one of the, where the opposition is criticizing the prime minister here is that $500 billion have been guaranteed to the United States that we will purchase from them in the next 5 years. Many are questioning whether the prime minister is going too far in sort of, according to them, supplicating before the United States. How do you see it? Is it a win-win U.S. trade deal that will come? And should that become then the pivot around which the rest of the relationship now depends?
11: I mean, it's going to depend on what exactly ends up in that deal. It might get signed next week with USTR Greer in India next week this time to sort of wrap some of those final specifics. And if anyone's going to look over that thing with a fine-tooth comb on the U.S. side, it's going to be Greer. Now, if that removes some of the irritants and obstacles in the relationship that from Trump's perspective, yes, that could be a point at which, U.S.-India relations can get onto a better track. That said, U.S. deals with other countries, including some very close allies like South Korea and Japan, have included these large-scale purchase requirements, investment requirements, with not a lot of transparency around them. They have caused domestic problems in those countries. I would expect that the same problems are going to face politicians in India who have to put their name to this deal. But if you think more broadly about the relationship, I do think there are some other positive signs. Americans broadly like India and think positively of India. And also, frankly, I think everyone's going to be happy if this ceasefire with Iran holds. And if you can get oil flowing again, if tankers do start passing through the strait, that will be a sort of relief for the global economy, for the Indian economy, for the U.S. economy. If we can just sort of not start any more wars in the Middle East, that would be, I think, a benefit for everyone.
5: You know, Casey Singh, let me also give the points of friction once again. 2025, Donald Trump imposed heavy tariffs on India where our trade ties were hit. Then he repeatedly claimed, as we say, mediated Indo-Pak truce during Operation Sindoor. In March 2026, a U.S. submarine torpedoed an Iranian warship returning from naval exercises in India. And then we've seen the Strait of Hormuz blockade hitting India's energy supplies. And now the U.S. strikes on merchant vessels with Indian sailors on board. Three Indians died in an attack. India summoned the U.S. diplomat and lodged a strong protest. But today, when the president was asked about Prime Minister Modi, this is what he said. And then I want you to respond, Casey Singh, to that. As you said, there was a lot of flattery on both sides. This is what the U.S. president had to say about Prime Minister Modi.
14: Very close. We've been there for a little while, and he's a very tough negotiator. He's one of the toughest, actually. So you look at this man. I'll give you a lesson. He's the most beautiful-looking man. He looks so nice. He's like an angel. But actually, he's as tough as he's a killer. I don't want to... He's a killer. He's as tough as they come. But he looks so good. So he gets you by surprise. But there's few people like this. People say, he's such a nice man. I said, no, he's very tough. He's a tough trader. And he loves the Indian people, but he also loves the USA. We had Howdy Modi in Houston, remember? And the stadium was full.
16: Namaste Trump.
14: Right, remember that?
17: He did Namaste Trump in
14: India. That was great. And we'll be going to India.
5: You know, at one level, he's a tough negotiator. He's a killer, as he calls it. At another level, says, very calm and collected. He's my friend. I mean, Donald Trump keeps sending mixed signals. Today was, as you said, very warm. In his response to the Indian Prime Minister. Going ahead, therefore, Casey Singh, how should we see this? Should we see this in the context of the fact that Donald Trump also needs good news around him after all that's happened in the last few months, with many even saying that the deal with Iran is a virtual surrender?
12: Look, there's a lesson in that for us, because you remember Prime Minister was in Israel just before the war started. So essentially, we were aligned very clearly with the UAE, Israel, US camp. Now, what happens when Trump abandons all these guys and does a deal with Iran? Now, it's okay. It doesn't affect us. But what happens is that we really have UAE left, because you've seen the other countries were not only Qatar was invited. Saudis were not there for the G7. So therefore, you know, there's a division in the GCC. If we keep away from too much alignment with anyone, then you can play your cards however it ends. But if it ends like this, that you are left, now you don't know what's going to happen to Netanyahu. There's an election at the end of November. If he loses, then this personalized diplomacy. You see, Prime Minister likes personalized diplomacy. It's excellent if you have to get over hurdles. But on a constant basis, it depends on people. If a person loses the election, he's not there, then the personalized diplomacy doesn't help. Trump is not talking of India. He's talking of Prime Minister.
5: Right.
12: So he has to talk. We have to do India-US relations. It's excellent that Prime Minister has the equation, but that equation has to be translated into a transaction. And I'm sure Prime Minister is being transactional. And that is the frustration that Trump is showing, that he doesn't bend. And therefore, when you put pressure, he doesn't bend. Now, which is a good thing. Now, we will get to know what kind of a deal we get. Otherwise, November elections, probably President Trump will lose, the Republicans will lose, certainly the House, maybe even the Senate. He gets weakened after that. So we really have 4 or 5 months left in which Netanyahu may go, President Trump may be weaker. So playing for time, there is no harm. After that, really, you have just 2 years of Trump left.
5: Right.
12: It's good to keep him busy like this and keep him... etc. And you'll have to manage. But you hope the Ukraine war ends, because then our relationship with Russia is not affected by sanctions. That is a bad thing. That Trump tries controlling you by imposing sanctions on a country that you're trading with, which has been an old friend. So you can't be all the time be told that a condition for a friendship with India is that you will go by, because traditionally, we've always said we will accept UN sanctions. We will not respect sanctions from any single country. But we've been doing it with the US. And I think that is something we have to overcome.
5: Very quickly, therefore, Promit Pal Chaudhary, a short-term horizon, do you think things getting better after what's been a very difficult year over the last 12 months?
15: Yes, I think a trade deal has a very good chance of coming through. That'll stabilize the economic relationship. That's particularly important at a time when we need FDI into this country. And a lot of American manufacturers in particular are waiting for this, for tariff stabilization, if you wish. That's one part of it. But keep in mind that Trump has a very different strategic view of the world. He does not see the Indo-Pacific strategy of his predecessors as important. He doesn't see containing China through a coalition of other countries. I see AUKUS as another organization that is basically on its deathbed. A lot of that will change. But keep in mind, we don't know how long that will survive, because after Trump, we may see a progressive Democrat government, which may have a very different point of view. But nonetheless, no matter which government comes to power in America, they will be isolationist and transactional.
5: On that note, I appreciate my guest joining us and giving us a few reality checks amidst all the warmth that was on display in that Trump-Modi meeting. Thank you all very much for joining me on the show tonight. Let me turn from there to the big story that's been making the headlines here back home. Days after the Trinamool Congress split, now it appears that the Uddhav Thackeray Shiv Sena, UBT, is also set to split in Parliament. According to sources to India Today, six Sena UBT MPs have sent a letter to the Lok Sabha Speaker this morning seeking to merge with the Eknath Shinde faction. The other MPs are denying any such letter being signed, but either way, the Shiv Sena UBT is also in crisis mode. Is the opposition being targeted now by the Modi government? Take a look.
16: Mahadrama is unfolding in the national capital. After TMC, there seems to be open rebellion in Uddhav Sena camp. 3 years after the first Shiv Sena split, history seems to be repeating itself. Sources say six of Uddhav Sena's nine Lok Sabha MPs have reportedly sent a letter to the Lok Sabha Speaker on Wednesday morning seeking to merge with Eknath Shinde's Shiv Sena. Uddhav Thackeray-led Shiv Sena UBT has called it Operation Tiger. According to sources, six Sena UBT MPs flew into Delhi from Nanded, Pune and Mumbai in private planes early this morning. These MPs were accompanied by a senior Shinde Sena leader. In a bid to manage the crisis, Sena UBT has called a meeting of its MPs. Sena UBT Parliamentary Party leader Arvind Sawant has issued a whip directing all nine party MPs to attend the meeting on Thursday. Uddhav loyalist Sanjay Raut alleged that their MPs are being lured with cash and threatened with CBI and ED action.
0: जब हमारे पास ED, CBI, पुलिस होगी, तो और भी पार्टियों का घर मैनेज नहीं हो पाएगा। मैं आपको बताना चाहता हूँ। ये कोई घमंड की बात नहीं कि हम किसी की पार्टी तोड़ रहे हैं। आप ये सब जो है ना आपकी कवच कुंडले, हाँ, प्रोटेक्शन, ED, CBI का वो निकाल दीजिए और सामने आ जाइए हमारे, हम फिर दिखाते हैं कौन कितना पानी में है, जमीन पे है, हम दिखा देंगे।
16: Sena UBT MP Arvind Sawant wrote a letter to Lok Sabha Speaker Om Birla urging him not to recognize any split. Sources in Speaker's office say verification is mandatory in cases of split. They add that it is essential for the Speaker to speak with every MP who should substantiate their claims. Sources pointed out that the petitions of TMC MPs were accepted only after they met the Speaker personally. If the move of the rebel MP succeeds, it meets the two-thirds requirement under the anti-defection law and boosts NDA members in the Lok Sabha. The opposition has hit out at the BJP, accusing it of breaking rival parties.
17: I think it's a very serious charge, what Mr. Sanjay Raut is saying. It should be looked into immediately, and the Speaker must act in an unbiased fashion. And it is true that the current government is trying to create divisions within the opposition parties, breaking parties, and to create a majority when none exists. In the Lok Sabha elections, the BJP got 240 seats, a minority government. A coalition government was formed. It did not get 400 seats. They want to pass bills that require two-third majority. That mandate they don't have.
16: Eknath Shinde let Shiv Sena call the rebellion a result of ill-treatment of MPs within Uddhav's party.
18: Sanjay Raut, who is taking these false numbers in front of people, he does not have the strength or strength. He cannot do this. इसलिए उस फ्रस्ट्रेशन में संजय राउत अपने साथियों को कभी गाली देते हैं, कभी उनको बिकाऊ बताते हैं, कभी उनकी कीमत लगाते हैं, तो यह उनका अपना फ्रस्ट्रेशन है, उस फ्रस्ट्रेशन पर मुझे कुछ नहीं बोलना है।
16: Three years after the first split, the Shiv Sena war is playing out again ahead of the Shiv Sena's foundation day on June 19th. With Piyush Mishra and Himanshu Mishra, Bureau Report, India Today.
5: Okay, let me go to my newsmaker now. The leader of the Shiv Sena parliamentary party in the Lok Sabha, Arvind Sawant, joins me. Appreciate your joining us, Mr. Sawant. It appears that your party is breaking apart. Six MPs reportedly writing a letter to the Speaker that they want to merge with the Shiv Sena Shinde group. Are you now effectively a minority even in the parliamentary party? And who do you hold responsible for this breakup?
19: I think, Manin, Rajdeep ji, you have arrived to a conclusion assuming that they have left the party, a letter has been submitted, approval has been given by the Honorable Speaker of the House. It is not so. It is not so. The letter has not yet gone to the Speaker of the House. Secondly, we have made him, you know, precautionary measures, preventive measures, you can say. When we heard that the news is happening for last 2 days, just think of it, on the 14th of this month, Honorable Uddhav ji conducted a meeting at Matoshi in Mumbai, where four were physically present and other four were there on the video conferencing. So within 2 days, what has happened?
5: Arvind Sawantji, you tell me what has happened in the last 2 days, because Sanjay Raut is saying 15 crores have been offered to these MPs in advance and 50 crores allegedly is what is going to be paid. Now, there is no evidence of it. But if you are saying that only on Sunday they were with you and today they seem to be switching sides, something has happened in the last 48 hours. What has happened? What has changed?
19: I don't know. See, these are the informations you get. As you get the information, we too get information. None of these information are confirmed one. But secondly, the fact is that what has happened in Maharashtra Assembly? You know it. You know, understand Marathi also very well. What is the slogan? Do you know it? Pannas koke ekdam mukhe. What it means? The 50 crores were offered to every MLA who left the party and joined them. And that is, everybody knows it. Not only Marathi, the world, they know it. What is 50 koke and ekdam mukhe? So this is what happened with the party which is taking initiative.
5: You are saying Pannas khoke ekdam okay, but why is it becoming so easy to break a party like yours? Trinamool Congress few days ago, now your party, all regional parties seem to be very easy to break. Why is it so easy? Eknath Shinde broke your party in 2022 and now your parliamentary party seems to be breaking. Why is it so easy? Is it only money?
19: See, let me tell you frankly again. I don't think it has happened. I won't accept it till it happens. Right now, because we have issued a whip for a meeting which is to be conducted tomorrow. So let us see how many MPs remain present in that meeting. And after that, we can say, I don't want to tarnish anybody's image or blame anyone right now. The fact remains that because the news is appearing in the channel, why I should accuse my colleague that you are going to defect the party?
5: You are not accusing, but Sanjay Raut is already abusing them. Sanjay Raut is already abusing them and calling them dhokebaz and using abusive words. Are we saying are we saying that there are people in the Shiv Sena who have now decided that they want to be on the with power, they want to be with BJP or with the government in the center, they want to have power, this is all about power?
19: See, Shiv Sena is altogether a different party. We believe party, we look at the party, we honor at the party, we regard the party as a mother. And after the agony, if some words have come, it is not for any individual. What is said, if at all somebody is defecting, then naturally there was a reaction from the Honorable Sanjay Rawji. It is not that he has taken anybody's name. No. He said, this is principally wrong. Why you are creating a share market of the political parties like this? If somebody is trying to purchase it, somebody is there to sell a few himself, people are standing in the market, I am ready to get, they like IPL, they are saying the bargaining they meant, I pay you this
5: auction.
19: Price.
5: Join this is an Indian political league auction.
19: Is it the political?
5: Do this is an Indian political league auction that is going on. But
19: the sanctity of the auction.
5: But Arvind Sawantji, you have been a senior, you have been a senior leader of the... you have been a senior leader of Shiv Sena.
19: What is happening? Then do you feel...
5: Are you disappointed? Are you feeling disappointed?
19: Do you feel angry? See, naturally, one is bound to get disappointed if such things are happening in the... Do you honor the Constitution of India now? Do you want to maintain the sanctity of the Constitution of India or not? That is what the million-dollar question right now. See, what has happened with us in the... Even if they have left, were the defection, anti-defection plus law schedule says it should be two-thirds and they should join, merge with someone. Did they do? Whether they were two-thirds? What the Chief Justice of India is doing for the last 4 years is not able to give a decision on this. Where the democracy is? It is not only auction, Rajivji. This is a criminalization of the politics.
5: You accuse
19: a person that you are a corrupt and next day you accept him and you make him a chief minister. It is a criminalization of the politics. And this is what BJP is doing it. Mm-hmm. And this other parties, with the blessings of the BJP, with the support of the BJP, they too got the courage. We can do this thing. Nobody is going to object to us because the CGI is slipping. Who is going to take action against us? So nobody is going to take action against them. That confidence is given to the people who betray the
5: party. I know that the Supreme Court has been sitting on the judgment in the Shiv Sena case for the last 3 years and questions will be raised as to why they are. But I want to still ask you, since 2023 and now we are in 2026. But do you believe, therefore, that this is part of a BJP plan for an opposition Mukt Bharat? That Narendra Modi ji's, Amit Shah ji's plan, particularly after they lost the delimitation bill in parliament, is opposition Mukt, two-thirds majority opposition Mukt Bharat?
19: This is the right question. This is what their intention is. And the reason behind is that they want to modify the Constitution of India. They want to amend the Constitution of India. Not only the limitation bill, don't think of that. Their limit is something else. Their object is something else. They have some different ideas in their mind. Right now, even if the West Bengal's Trinamool Congress people, even if they are 22, it is again unconstitutional. I'm telling you, the party chief, the Kundu, he himself got shocked. Somebody is merging with me, I don't know. Without his consent, without his letter, the letter has not been reached till date to the Speaker of the House that he has accepted these people in his party. Yeah, all things are going on anti-constitutional.
5: Do you also accept, sir?
19: It is a criminalization.
5: You are saying criminalization. You are blaming the BJP. But what about the leadership of your own party? Many of these MPs privately say that they feel that Uddhav Thackeray is not able to inspire them. This is not Balasaheb Thackeray's party. You all broke away from the BJP, joined hands with the Congress. That is against your Hindutva ideology. They give me these reasons.
19: Rajivji, it is a very much Balasaheb Thackeray's party, 100%. I can tell you. And we are following the path of the Honorable Vandaniya Hindu Hruday Samrat, Shiv Sena Pramukh Balasaheb Thackeray. Uddhavji is running the party. Whatever the aspirations, whatever the thoughts he has inculcated in us, imbibed in us, we are following the same path today also. Therefore, we don't have anything in mind that we are violating. Only thing is that, you know it, these are the guys. What was the, you know, complaint? Complaint was what? Because they are not being allotted money. The funds are not being allotted to the opposition parties. May it be MLA, may it be MP of any party. I mean, all any opposition parties are suffering like this.
5: And all this opposition parties are not getting funds. You are making an important right allegation. You are saying all opposition MPs and MLAs are not being denied funds.
19: May I add to it further? Let me complete it.
5: Yes.
19: If I said it the other day also, a day will come, CAG will have to take a cognizance of the funds allocated under the DPDC to the party, to the ruling parties, or even those who are not even the members of the assembly, not even the member of the council, municipal council, is being allotted a 5 crore fund, but not the MP. Not the MP.
5: This is a very, very serious charge you are making today on the show, Mr. Arvind Sawant. You are claiming that opposition MPs and MLAs are being denied their constituency funds. This is a charge.
19: Yes, yes, true.
5: Okay.
19: True, I'm telling you. And this is their grievance, not the complaint. This grievance is genuine. We do accept it.
5: Okay.
19: This grievance was, what we were saying is that under the circumstances, we have to keep a tolerance.
5: Right.
19: And go ahead with the issues of the people.
5: I'm going to leave
19: go on the road. Fight for the issues of the people.
5: Okay.
19: That is what Uddhavji was telling us, guiding us.
5: Okay. I'm going to leave it there, Mr. Arvind Sawant. You obviously are waiting to see what happens when your parliamentary party meets tomorrow. But for now, it appears that the Shiv Sena could be the Shiv Sena UBT could be the latest opposition party facing
19: a divide. I'll tell you, today, Rajdeep
5: yes.
19: Ji, today in the morning, we were three from the Lok Sabha.
5: Yes.
19: One, Mr. Sanjay Patil was very much in Mumbai. He did not come to Delhi, nor he signed any paper. So these are all fake newses that they were seven and now it has come to where? Why, if at all they had so many number, why did they did not go to the Honorable Speaker and took a photograph that we have joined it? Has it happened that whole day?
5: Okay, we'll wait and see. We'll wait and see whether they have the numbers or
19: not.
5: Sir, we'll wait and see whether they have the numbers or not. We'll know tomorrow.
19: We too are ready to wait and see.
5: Arvind Sawant, thank you very much for joining me on the show tonight. Thank you.
19: Thank you. Bye.
5: Okay, let's take a break on this point. When we return, we'll turn to Rahul Gandhi, the leader of the opposition, is carrying on with a students' rally, echo of students in Kota. On the issue of recurring paper leaks, says India's education system is destroying its youth. A detailed report on the other side. You're watching the news today. News without the noise.
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22: Can India cut through the red tape? Prime Minister Narendra Modi is pushing to dismantle the compliance raj. This week, India Today brings you the inside story behind mission deregulation. 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

0: Other top story today. Leader of the opposition, Rahul Gandhi, today kicked off a Congress protest campaign over exams to chaos and other issues related to education. Hundreds attended the rally held in Kota in Rajasthan. While the BJP has dismissed the protest and blamed the Congress for distracting students for preparing for the NEET retest, Rahul Gandhi and the Congress are saying they will now take their campaign nationwide to awaken the students over paper leaks and other education-related issues. Take a look at my colleague Moshmi Singh's report.
1: Rahul Gandhi launches nationwide protest over education system. The Congress held Chhatro Ki Goonj, a rally of students at Kota, country's main coaching hub, where thousands come every year to join NEET tutorial. The leader of opposition lashed out at the Narendra Modi government for the troubles faced by the students due to exam fiascos, question paper leaks and high coaching fees.
2: Politics. Young people are India's future. Every one of you is unique and talented. India succeeds if you succeed. And India has a duty to protect every single young Indian person, every single student.
1: The education campaign will reach Delhi on July 14th. The Congress is demanding accountability for the mess.
3: BJP Rahul Gandhi पर निशाना कस रही है कि छात्रों का टाइम बर्बाद कर रहे हैं।
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1: The BJP has hit back, accusing Rahul Gandhi of distracting NEET aspirants at a time when they are preparing for the retest on June 21st.
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1: The Congress campaign follows multiple exam fiascos that saw NEET UG question paper leak, alleged student suicides, and CBSE Class 12th digital marking scandal. The exam chaos and flaws in government recruitment have led to anger among the youth, who have taken to streets in many parts of the country.
6: The Dishera ground in Kota, the venue for Congress's protest on the issue of paper leak, the attempt has been to establish a direct connect with the youth of the country. Whether it helps Rahul Gandhi to establish communication with Gen Z and seek accountability from the government effectively or not is something which time can tell. With camera person Manish Devankur Vadhavan in Kota for India Today.
0: Well, we'll see where that protest of Rahul Gandhi goes. But that's where we have to take leave and go, because it is the end of our show. But I want to leave you with the greatest show on earth, or the greatest sporting, one of the greatest sporting events on earth, the World Cup Soccer, which saw Argentina begin their title defense. And when Argentina is there, well, Lionel Messi is never too far. He's got his first ever World Cup hat-trick in that game against Algeria, showing that Messi is still arguably the greatest player in the world at the moment. He scored 16 World Cup goals now, equaling the previous record held by Germany's Miroslav Klose. Those are the images of the day. Thanks for watching. Stay well, stay safe. Good night, Shubhratri. Jai Hind. 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

Just weeks after becoming one of Prime Video's biggest breakout romance sensations, Off Campus has officially begun filming its highly anticipated second season, and fans are already spiraling.

0: The excitement reached fever pitch after the first glimpse of Dean and Ali surfaced online. Images from the set quickly went viral across social media, giving fans an early look at the couple who will headline the next chapter of Amazon Prime Video's hit romance drama.
1: I get it now. You love love. That's what you said you wanted, right? That night at the fire pit. So I came here to tell you that I didn't complete the assignment.
2: What? Why?
1: Because I like you. I like us.
0: But amid all the excitement, one question continues to dominate fan discussions. Will Hannah and Garrett return? The answer is yes. While season 2 shifts its focus to Dean and Ali's love story, fan favorite couple Hannah and Garrett are not going anywhere. Their romance may no longer drive the narrative, but their journey is far from over.
3: What's wrong, Graham?
4: You said we needed practice.
3: Oh my God, Justin's here.
5: Be cool. Watch the player, not the puck, Wellesley.
3: What the hell does that mean?
5: It means trust me.
6: You have to take a risk.
3: What are you afraid of?
0: Meanwhile, the upcoming season adapts the next novel in the best-selling off-campus book series, which centers on Ali and Dean's relationship. The move allows the show to expand its universe while continuing to follow characters fans already know and love.
1: Doesn't it? You know, I'm so glad Jensen's making us practice on Friday, because otherwise I'd be laying on a beach, day drinking with Nick and destroying summer and beach volleyball.
4: God. You lead a tough life, Taylor Ennis.
1: The worst.
4: Sorry you can't be with your family, though. Seems like you miss them.
1: I get to be here with you. Also. Check.
4: Come on.
1: Never, ever let the enemy distract you.
0: The approach even mirrors the novels, where each book highlights a different couple while maintaining connections to the wider friend group. According to the writer, fans can expect emotional scenes and major developments that remain faithful to the source material.
5: She's not my girlfriend.
0: With cameras rolling, season 2 is set to expand the off-campus world, keep Hannah and Garrett in the mix.
7: This is the part where I tell you all the things I want to do to you. Now, you can blush.
0: And place Ali and Dean firmly at the heart of the story.
1: Ali, is that who you...
0: Entertainment Bureau, India Today.
2: Him? No. Yes, I do know him. What is happening? Who is that guy? Yeah, great question. Oh, who is that guy?
8: That is Hunter Davenport.
9: And that's our new starting...
10: Started as a small independent horror film, has grown into one of Hollywood's most talked about success stories. Captivating audiences with its chilling narrative and unforgettable characters, Obsession continues to defy expectations and rewrite records. Take a look at this report.
11: One wish, Willow. You only get one wish. I wish Nikki Freeman loved me more than anyone in the entire world.
12: Every once in a while, a film comes along that doesn't just exceed expectations, it completely shatters them.
13: A love only the branch of a willow tree could conjure.
14: It's weird how you two are dating all of a sudden. Like, super dating.
12: What began as a micro-budget horror project has now been

0: become one of Hollywood's biggest success stories. Curry Barker's obsession has transformed from an independent festival acquisition into a record-breaking global phenomenon, proving that big box office wins don't always require blockbuster budgets. Audiences around the world cannot seem to get enough of Nikki and Bear's chilling relationship.
1: Does your dad really have cancer?
2: No.
1: What?
2: No. What? No, don't do that! I thought we were having a nice date.
1: We are.
2: Why does it matter? I thought we were having a nice date.
1: We are. It's okay. We are.
0: According to reports, Obsession has now grossed an impressive $286.5 million worldwide, making it the highest grossing film ever acquired at a film festival.
1: I love you. I love you.
3: Jamie!
1: I love you. I love you!
0: In fact, the horror sensation has overtaken The Blair Witch Project, which previously held the record with a reported global total of $248.6 million after being acquired out of Sundance in 1999.
4: I just want to apologize to Mike's mom and Josh's mom and my mom.
0: Interestingly, Obsession was produced for less than $1 million, with reports estimating its budget at around $750,000.
1: Do you like me?
2: What? Bear, I love you.
1: No. Do you like me? Do you even like me at all? Is Nikki happy? Does Nikki like me?
2: I'm your freaky Nikki.
0: Meanwhile, the film has also surpassed the global earnings of Blumhouse and Universal's Oscar-winning horror hit Get Out, which concluded its theatrical run with $259.9 million worldwide.
5: If there's too many white people, I get nervous.
0: Starring Indy Navarrete and Michael Johnston, Obsession premiered in the midnight section of the Toronto International Film Festival before being acquired by Focus Features for $15 million.
1: Nikki, wait, I was going to ask you,
2: What?
1: I lost my train of thought.
2: Hi.
1: Good night. What else?
5: Why? One wish, Willow. You only get one wish. I wish Nikki Freeman loved me more than anyone in the entire world.
0: For now, Obsession stands as a remarkable reminder that a compelling story can still outperform conventional industry expectations. And what started as an independent horror film has evolved into a record-breaking box office phenomena and one of the most profitable success stories in recent memory.
1: She's obsessed with me.
0: With Alice, Entertainment Bureau, India Today.
2: You wished for this.

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0: Good evening and welcome to the special broadcast where Geeta and I will be getting you all the highlights of that crucial meeting which has happened at the G7 on the sidelines of that between Prime Minister Modi and Donald Trump.
1: But first, some breaking news coming in from France, from Avion, where President Trump has threatened Tehran ahead of deal signing. Trump again says we'll go back to bombing Iran if deal doesn't work out. This is the biggest threat that's coming from President Trump ahead of the memorandum of understanding that is to be signed between the US and Iran on Friday in Geneva.
0: Donald Trump has said that if we hadn't made the deal, the Strait of Hormuz would not have happened, the opening would not have happened, and the bombs would still be raining down continuously. Those are the words coming in from US President just ahead of that crucial signing of the peace deal. How should this be read? We'll be cutting across to that press conference, which is being addressed by Donald Trump in France. But a word on the signing of this crucial deal, Geeta. Who are likely to be present when the deal will be signed?
1: Well, from the American side, it's Vice President J.D. Vance, who's leading the delegation. From the Iranian side, it's Speaker of the Parliament, Maria Ghalibaf, who's going to be leading the delegation. But while President Trump continues to maintain that there's a third team that has now come into the negotiating table, I see Araghchi from day one up until now, so I don't see a change in the delegation per se, who's also going to be there in Geneva for the signing of the MOU, following which there are going to be 60 days of negotiations on two fronts, nuclear and sanctions. And if President Trump does not like the details of the agreement, he's saying and threatening that the war could restart.
0: And interestingly, he has said that Netanyahu gets excited at times. He has been a good partner, but remember, there are talks of whether US President Donald Trump and Prime Minister Netanyahu are on the same page as far as the modalities of this peace deal is concerned. Let's listen in to this press conference and we'll be taking this conversation forward.
2: Then it's a memorandum of understanding. If it doesn't get done in 60 days, that's all right. We go back to bombing. You know, I don't want to do that because it's so good. But we might have to, because we're never going to let them have a nuclear weapon. But they've agreed not to, and you'll see that very clearly in the agreement.
0: Don't want to see economic catastrophe. That is the big takeaway. But he's also indicating that all's not well between him and Netanyahu.
1: Absolutely. Two very important messages from this concluding press conference that President Donald Trump is holding right now before he departs from France. One is on Iran, threatening Iran with yet another war should the agreement not be to his liking. And secondly, asking Prime Minister Benjamin Netanyahu to stay off Lebanon, saying Syria can handle it. You don't need to if you're going to bomb complete apartment buildings and kill civilians as well, because not everybody is Hezbollah. Very, very strong messaging by President Donald Trump there in France. Rohit Sharma, our colleague from Washington, D.C., joins us for the statements that are coming in. Rohit, very crucial statement that's coming in from France, threatening Iran just a day before the delegation is set to be in Geneva for the signing of the MOU.
3: Yeah, I think, you know, this is classic President Donald Trump. You know, he has he's maintained these lines of attack as he's given enough time for the negotiators to go on and discuss a deal. So I think, you know, not surprised, honestly, that he would say something like that, because, again, this is not a deal. This is an MOU. He said it's a pretty comprehensive one, because there was a lot of criticism about, you know, this is a one-page agreement. And he went on to say, no, this is more comprehensive than that. Also indicating the fact that one of the lines that we've seen from the MOU is that there would be a 60-day negotiation after the MOU is signed, where the both sides will tackle the most complicated issue about nuclear weapons and getting that uranium out of Iran. So I think maybe he's probably alluding to the fact that if Iran is not serious after signing the MOU, he might go back and do what's in the best interest of the United States, which, again, depends on, you know, which day you're talking to the president. So a lot still needs to happen. The good thing is the Strait of Hormuz would be open. That at least is the understanding once the MOU is signed in Switzerland on Friday.
0: I'm looking at what else the president has said. He has said that we'll have to work on the Lebanon peace. He goes on to say that Syrian leader would love to go in and get them with precision. He also says hopes to expand Abraham Accords. This is quite in line, Geeta, with what US President had said a couple of weeks ago when he said that the entire gamut of Abraham Accords will expand, which will include all the Islamic nations, including Egypt and also Pakistan.
1: Well, that's right. And we did see some of the Arab countries come out and completely reject that proposal. At this point in time, Maria, for the Arab nations to come and align themselves with Israel is certainly not going to be looked at in great light, not just when it comes to their own countries, the region, but also their own people. Mm. And that's the reason why a lot of countries are staying away. But yes, he's repeated it, Rohit, yet again, saying that Abrahamic Accord is something that needs to be expanded.
3: And something that he believes that there could be long-lasting peace. We know there are nations that would not be willing to join the Abraham Accords. But at the end of the day, right, I think he's looking at this, making this bigger than, you know, again, in his mind, apparently getting to a peace forever in the Middle East. But I think, you know, and I go back to what I think Vice President J.D. Vance had said, and he said, I can't come on air and say kumbaya at this point in time. There still needs a lot of work to be done. The MOU is first step. Then we go and see how we negotiate with the Iranians. And then there are the other aspects. You know, peace in the Middle East has never been easy. I think, you know, President Trump would want to have it. But realistically, I think if we could go back to pre-February where there's no war and Strait of Hormuz is open, I think that would be a big, big, big win for President Trump.
0: All right, Rohit, continue to be with us because we are shifting focus to the big bilateral which has happened in Evian in France. A handshake in France, some chatter around the world. The spotlight was firmly on two of the world's most watched leaders at the G7 summit.
1: Well, Prime Minister Narendra Modi and U.S. President Donald Trump, they both met. The duo met on the sidelines of the G7 summit. During the meeting, Prime Minister Modi was seen exercising restraint. Cautious optimism is how many of them put it. Prime Minister Modi brought up the safety of Indian seafarers, who make up 10% of global seafarers, and stressed its importance.
0: While Prime Minister Modi used the meeting to raise substantive concerns and push India's priorities, the US President responded with a shower of praise, calling Narendra Modi everything from like an angel to a tough negotiator. He even called Prime Minister Modi a good-looking guy.
1: Well, the praises were extraordinary in many ways than one, but something was still missing.
0: The hug.
1: Well, that's right.
0: Okay. Remember, a missing gesture is often a great indicator of ties between leaders. So what does that mean? As praise, promises and power politics shaped Trump-Modi interaction, we decode whether this was merely symbolism on display or a strategic meeting with real consequences for India and the world.
1: First up, let's listen in to what Donald Trump had to say about Prime Minister Modi.
4: You said many a times that India has a great friend in United States, in Washington, D.C., in White House, till the time you are president. But some of your decisions recently caused trouble, concern in India. How would you like to assure people of India, the leader of India?
5: Well, I said, as long as I'm president, we have a great, they have a great friend in the White House. And I don't know where there might have been a trouble, but I don't think so. I can tell you, everyone here, they love India. They have tremendous respect for this man. Very close. We've been there for a little while, and he's a very tough negotiator. He's one of the toughest, actually. So you look at this man. I'll give you a lesson. He's the most beautiful-looking man. He looks so nice. He's like an angel. But actually, he's as tough as he's a killer. I don't want to. He's a killer. He's as tough as they come. But he looks so good. So he gets you by surprise. But there's few people like this. People say he's such a nice man. I said no, he's very tough. He's a tough trader, and he loves the Indian people, but he also loves the USA. We had Howdy Modi in Houston, remember? And the stadium was full. Right, remember
6: that? He did devastate Trump in
5: India. That was great. Then we'll be going to India.
7: Do you expect India to play any role in West Asia?
5: Yeah, I do. I do. I think India plays a big role in everything. As long as he's the leader, India's going to play a big role. I think it's a great relationship. I can tell you this, without having a contract, we don't have a contract, you'd have to write contract. But if they were attacked, we would be there to help them. How is that? Is that a good statement? Okay, come here, man. If anybody attacks that man, we're going to be there. Now, if there's a new leader, I'm not sure about it. Okay. If there's a new leader, I don't know about that. But if they're attacked and he's the leader, we're going to be there to help.
1: And joining us now here on the network, Pranay Upadhyay, my colleague who is in France, who covered the entire meeting, but also posed questions to President Donald Trump. And then Siddharth Zarabi, who will be joining us in a while from now. He's the managing editor of Business Today.
0: Siddharth, do we have enough indication now on the direction in which the trade deal is going? It's very positive, certainly it appears to be. Some kind of indication of timeline here, perhaps, Siddhartha?
8: The most difficult deals in the world have been resolved due to personal chemistry between the leaders who are negotiating it. My key takeaway really is the fact that nearly 6 months after the joint statement announcement, which had several specifics of a deal, we might finally now be closer to a deal. And that announcement and the fact that President Donald Trump has indicated, without specifying the date, obviously, that he will soon be in India, provides us a hint of when this deal is likely to happen. Why has it not happened so far is a fundamental question that we might want to ask. But let's remember the fact that there is a USTR investigation where any negotiating party would not know what the USTR report would be, and that would fundamentally alter the specifics of that deal. And also the fact that the original framework under which President Trump has forced trade deals across the world, that has been struck down by the United States Supreme Court. So it's not that the deal didn't happen because of any delays or obstructions or the fact that India wasn't willing to negotiate. These are the events that have taken place. And I think the key takeaway that we should take note of, and obviously this will send out a very, very strong message, is that there is now a great deal of chemistry that was evident. And before I toss it back to you, you spoke about a hug. The fact that both leaders were sitting on chairs and they reached out, had they been standing, I guarantee you there would definitely have been a hug.
1: Okay. But Siddharth, again, you know, a lot of the analysts we've been talking to through the hours before the meeting and after really spoke about the words. Positive words. Looks like the two leaders are really intent in taking things forward in a positive manner. But with America, we've seen this in the past. In February, just ahead of the meeting with Prime Minister Modi, he announced the tariffs, a big press conference. Today, just before the meeting, they announced Indo being removed from the Indo-PAC, and it's now become Pacific Command yet again. There's always something that you see happens before a crucial meeting such as this. How do you take then the signaling and then the words?
8: Well, you know, frankly, the United States is still the number one power across the world. Its military projects, deep reach across the world. There is no other military in the world that has such deep reach. Why do I say this? The United States and President Trump have been seeking to remodel the relationship of that nation with pretty much every single major economy across the world. President Trump's agenda may have succeeded, may have not succeeded. It is up to him and the US voters to decide. But as far as India is concerned, please take note of the fact that the rhetoric of the MAGA crowd, which sometimes translates into official announcements, has to be divorced and disconnected from what is officially being done. I believe that the repair of a strained relationship has happened very, very significantly. And remember, some of the things that India has done, including the strategic restraint, despite grave provocations, seem to have helped in this regard. One more quick point about the specifics of our economic engagement. Our dependencies on the external world, including China or the United States, are well known. We are not fully Atmanirbhar. So for us also over the last year, year and a half, particularly the last 10 months, which have been of great strain, navigating into a new normal that the United States itself doesn't know what will pan out, has been a very, very tough task for a diplomatic and our policy establishment. Have some missteps happened? We can always argue about that. But I would say that we must, at this point of time, take note of the fact that India was not pushed or ramrodded or bamboozled into a deal that was not worth the paper that it was written on. I believe that whenever this deal is signed, it will be after the US Supreme Court decision. It will be after the USTR report. Maybe if it happens before that, there will be safeguards built in, and it will be the best that we could have hoped for in this situation.
1: And here is US President repeatedly saying that Prime Minister Modi is a tough negotiator. So to the domestic audience here in India, there is a message that is going repeatedly that economy is in safe hands. Siddharth Zarabi, always a pleasure having you on the show. So thank you so much for your analysis. And we have Peter Cardillo, Chief Market Economist, who's joining us here. Peter, I'm looking at what has happened at this meeting and also what followed. After Prime Minister Modi's meeting with the UK Prime Minister, it has been decided that India-UK Comprehensive Economic and Trade Agreement will enter into force from 15th of July 2026. So on one hand is signalling of trade talks between US and India on track, and on the other, implementation of a very crucial trade deal with UK. How are you looking at India's positioning when it is about this multi-alignment, I would say, on the economic front?
9: I think that India is playing it as a bargain, a safety proposition going forward. They're signing deals with the United Kingdom. They've warmed up to the Chinese government. They've warmed up to the Russian government. And I think that's a clear signal that they are very willing to make a deal with the United States. But they are also signaling that, you know, they want to make a deal that would be satisfactory for both nations, for the United States and for India. So it's sort of like a bargaining tool. And I think eventually they will make a deal with Mr. Trump. And I think going forward, they will avoid stiffer tariffs.
1: Okay, Gita. Well, Mr. Cardillo, the fact that we are looking at a trade deal that our group editor, Business Today, said could take a while because we do not want to jump into a deal that that's worthless. That the deal could take place only or could be signed only after the Supreme Court rulings are complete. How do you see the courts in America react to the tariffs that were in place and the challenges that have been posed to the Trump administration? And in that, do you see a deal between India and U.S. that could work out in favor of India?
9: Well, let me put it to you this way. You know, over the past 4 months, trade talks have basically taken a back seat, especially after the Supreme Court decision ruling that reciprocal tariffs are illegal. And the other factor, and probably the most important factor, is that we are fighting a war. And so I think that gave ample time, not only to India, but to other nations who have yet to seal a deal with the United States, time to maneuver and make sure that if there is a backfall with the United States, that they can lean on someone else. Now, of course, they need to make a deal with the United States. India is a big trading partner. It needs our products just as we need Indian products. And so I just think that the war factor has given time to the nations, and in particular India, to make sure that they can have in place a deal that would be favorable.
0: Okay. Let me bring in Michael Kugelman as well. He's the director of South Asia Institute, the Wilson Policy. Michael, I appreciate your time. Of course, all eyes will be on the peace deal that will be inked in 48 hours from now. But for India, this meeting which happened today was of great significance, coming as it does, as India is aiming to do some kind of reset in this equation between Prime Minister Modi and U.S. President. What do you think, according to you, is the big takeaway today with what has been said by U.S. President?
10: Well, I mean, it's not just a matter of what was said, but what happened. And what happened is that the two men met face to face for the first time and in quite some time, going back to the early days of the second Trump administration, when President Trump hosted Prime Minister Modi at the White House at a moment when the relationship was in a much better place. And the two men pledged to expand cooperation. And I think many of us thought that that would be the case, but the relationship went downhill. So I think from symbolically, this meeting is very important just because it's been a very long time since the two men have been able to have a formal face-to-face meeting. Now, in terms of what was said, no surprises in the sense that President Trump reiterated how important the relationship is with India, his personal affinities for Prime Minister Modi. This is not expected, but I think it's quite clear that successful personal diplomacy, which Trump likes to engage in, is not going to be enough to bridge the significant divides in this relationship and address the very entrenched tensions that have crept into this partnership over the past number of months. So there's still a lot of work to do. And I would not say after this meeting that there is a reset in relations. And I think it could actually be very difficult to get to a reset in the absence of significant changes and policy shifts, quite frankly, in the Trump administration. But again, the meeting, it's important that the meeting happened. It's important for the relationship that the meeting happened, just because these two men really needed to meet. They were overdue to meet.
1: Well, Michael, two undercurrents and my reading during the meeting, and I'd like you to weigh in. One is, as much as India would have liked to de-hyphenate with Pakistan, there was a clear hyphenation. He spoke about the eight wars. There is a clear messaging when it comes to how he's looking at India and the prism through which he's looking at India because of the removal of the term Indo from the Indo-Pacific. And there you have the China factor as well. So for India, uncomfortable in many ways than one. So good words, but in terms of action, we have to look at and cautiously move forward when it comes to America.
10: Yeah, I mean, I was talking about entrenched tensions. I mean, the fact that the Trump administration continues its very strong embrace of Pakistan, that clearly is going to be concerning for the relationship. The fact that this administration has taken a very ambiguous view of China, and the fact that this administration has been willing to hyphenate India and China. I mean, you'll recall some time ago, a very senior State Department official said that the U.S. has to be careful that India does not become another China, or the U.S. does not make the same mistakes with India that it made with China. That's clearly a message that did not go down well in New Delhi. And I think that this administration really has not looked at the relationship with India as a strategic partnership. It really, I think, looks at it as a purely transactional relationship. And that really goes against the policy of what we've seen from a series of U.S. presidents from both major parties over the last decade plus. And those are the types of issues that I think will make it difficult to really get this relationship back to where it needs to be.
0: Okay, Michael and Peter, continue to be with us. Let me go straight to Pranay Upadhyay, who's joining us live from Avian in France. So, Pranay, you asked the question to U.S. President Donald Trump. Did you see any kind of difference in his reaction from what we have seen 18 months ago at White House?
11: Yeah, I can hear you.
0: Yes, can you hear me? It's Geeta and us here.
11: Yes.
0: So the question is, what was your reading of the entire press briefing that happened?
4: Look, Maria and Geeta, this meeting happened in a very cordial atmosphere. In fact, the icebreaking was already there yesterday. In last 1.5 days, both leaders met each other, came face-to-face with each other at multiple occasions. But this meeting was important because they sat across each other or alongside each other after a gap of 16 months. And a lot has happened in past 16 months. So therefore, in terms of their reassuring or in terms of re-expressing their commitment for the relationship, this was important. In terms of U.S. President Donald Trump saying that, he values the partnership with India, in terms of the rhetoric, in terms of the statement, it was quite good, quite important. But we have to see that every relationship, every statement of President Donald Trump will always be evaluated in terms of action on ground. We have to see that how it actually get translated, because when he goes back to Washington D.C. in White House, and subsequently, if something happens or some adverse remark comes, then the entire thing will turn against. So therefore, we have to be a little cautious as far as his presidency is concerned. But yes, we have to be optimistic as well. So there is a cautious optimism as far as Indian side is concerned. But certainly, this meeting has actually ironed out many differences in terms of President Donald Trump expressing his commitment that we are soon going to sign a trade deal, as Siddharth was mentioning. But this commitment, this statement of President Donald Trump should be evaluated in terms of the outcome of the Section 301 and Section 232 investigations in the United States, because we do not want a situation where we end up getting a further levy of taxes from some alternative route. So that remains a concern. Besides that, the way Prime Minister Narendra Modi raised the issue of seafarer, I think that was also from his concern. And in fact, that was valid. That was he only voiced the concern or the national sentiment as far as the seafaring community is concerned, as far as the kind of outrage, the kind of anger Indians exhibited after the death of three Indian sailors in Strait of Hormuz, because the three of the Indian sailors on board the foreign vessel became collateral damage to this entire conflict. So Prime Minister Modi said very emphatically that any formula, any peace deal which President Donald Trump is trying to work out with Iran should ensure that the seafaring community of India and their interests, their lives need to be protected, because they are, now forget about Indians, but the larger seafaring community is the bedrock, that is, they are the backbone of the maritime trade. So there are many important issues which came up in this 50-minute-long meeting. In fact, President Donald Trump took a lot of questions, and in fact, he tried reassuring the Indian camp that he is there and he values this relationship.
1: Pranay, those were initial remarks, and the press gaggle happened before the meeting. The 45-minute meeting took place, and even as we opened the show, President Trump was addressing the media. Any information from your sources as to what really transpired during the meeting, and was India emphatic enough on various concerns that India has, not just when it comes to the issue of trade, but also when it comes to sanctions and waiver? Today is the day that the sanctions and the waiver ends of the United States of America to purchase Russian oil. Mm-hmm. What happens hereafter?
4: Absolutely, Geeta. We are yet to get a deep or some background after the meeting, because Prime Minister Narendra Modi had its own engagement, and the senior officials who were accompanying Prime Minister Narendra Modi were busy with other engagement, and because Prime Minister Modi also had to fly, he was scheduled to fly out from Evian. He's heading towards Paris, where he will be having a certain other set of engagements there, including the community event there in Paris. But as far as the waiver is concerned, what we are learning from our sources in Government of India clearly indicates that the sanction is not on Russia per se, but sanction is on some Russian companies, especially the oil marketing companies, and there are certain other countries, companies through which India can buy, and India is buying the Russian oil. So certainly there can be a way out. Okay. But the intent is to work out a solution, work out a formula with which India's energy and security can be ensured, and there is absolutely no question of diluting India's interest on the issue of diluting India's energy security.
0: All right, Pranay, I appreciate your time. Thank you. And thank you to Michael and Peter, who joined us with their perspective. We are slipping into a short break. Coming up would be the Prime Minister's small, important message to Donald Trump on seafarers' security, what was discussed and why it matters. Stay tuned.

0: TuneIn's How To. A brief look at all the special functions and things you might not know we have.
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2: And during this crucial meeting with U.S. President, Prime Minister Narendra Modi underscored the importance of ensuring the safety and security of seafarers amidst growing maritime challenges. And listen in to what Prime Minister
3: said. पश्चिम एशिया में शांति के जो प्रयास प्रगति हुई है, इसके लिए मैं आपका अभिनंदन करता हूँ. आपके इन प्रयासों के कारण पश्चिम एशिया में शांति की एक नई किरण नजर आ रही है. और हम आशा करते हैं कि 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
2: Coming in at this point in time, Prime Minister Narendra Modi now has met with Ukrainian President Volodymyr Zelensky. Prime Minister Modi writes, met President Volodymyr Zelensky in Evian. In recent times, India and Ukraine have been engaging extensively. This has been reflected in different areas of our cooperation. Our talks today were about reviewing different aspects of our cooperation. We both agree that trade ties need to be restored to what they were in the pre-war time. Also reiterated that India will always be at the side of peace, placing the values of humanity over everything else. And the Ukrainian Prime Minister has also tweeted about this meeting, where he says, importantly, the Prime Minister is interested in developing mutually beneficial relations with Ukraine and sees this partnership can make our people stronger. This is an important point that has been made here by Zelensky, where he says our countries have great potential for cooperation and we are already implementing joint projects. Well, that's right. I'm being joined by Arun Kumar Sharma. He's a senior associate and chair on India and Emerging Asia Economics, Center for Strategic and International Studies, and honorary senior advisor at the USISPF. Mr. Sharma, thank you so much for joining us. Let's begin with the fact that there have been crucial meetings on the sidelines of the G7, but beginning with what you're seeing right now, a meeting with the Ukrainian president, even as India plays a very important role in terms of engagements with Russia and with Ukraine. What's your reading?
4: I think it's an important gesture and development for India on the part of PM Modi. We cannot forget the role that Ukraine played in evacuating 20,000 Indian medical students from the front lines in the most volatile part of the border at the beginning of the war. And this is a particularly important meeting given our continued good relations with both sides. And it's really an important task for both the Honorable Prime Minister and the Foreign Minister to make sure that we manage good relationships with both sides who are currently at war but happen to be friends, and important for India. And I think it's also quite significant that the way Prime Minister Modi handled this meeting was done very skillfully to make sure that we are not taking any sides in the war, because really it's a conflict between two very important friends of India. And we really want to stress the fact that we'd much rather wish for peace amongst our common friends, and that the economic and diplomatic and political benefits of peace, you know, are arrived at as soon as possible. So I think it was a very carefully, I would say, orchestrated and executed meeting with President Zelensky. And I think it's very much consistent with the continued ability of India to maintain good ties with two opposing sides. And we have to do that in multiple situations. You know, we've been that during Cold War. We've been doing that between Israel and West Asia. We've been doing that between Iran and the United States. So we end up as a peace-loving nation in a very difficult situation at times when our friends are at war with each other, but we have to be making sure that we are on the right side of both.
5: All right, Mr. Sharma, really appreciate your time. Thank you for joining us. So Prime Minister Modi and President Zelensky having that meeting on the sidelines of G7. A word, Geeta, now finally from you about the series of meetings that the Prime Minister has had here in Evian. But of all these meetings, the meeting with the UK Prime Minister where they went ahead and made that announcement that from 15th July onwards, that entire trade agreement will come into force, to the meeting with US President and now with President Zelensky. What all do you think is left in this itinerary?
2: Well, it was a packed schedule. What is left now is that Prime Minister Modi from this meeting will be now departing for Paris. He's going to Paris to engage with the Indian diaspora. That's India's soft power policy that the Indian Premier has always maintained. Everywhere he goes, he ensures that he engages the Indian diaspora, which is what he's going to do before he really calls it a day and leaves for India. So that's going to be an important engagement we'll be following very closely. But over here at the G7 summit, and even the fact that he ensured that with France, he clubs the Slovakia visit and went there as well, massive supply chain resilience conversations. And the fact that there have been consecutive invitations to India in the G7 bloc, Maria, clearly shows that India has gained in importance and strength in such important blocs such as the G7. And he's met almost every leader on the sidelines, not just the UAE president, the UK president, Canadian prime minister, but also European Union president and commissioner. So very important meetings. But the final one with Donald Trump and now with Zelensky, clearly.
5: Perhaps the icing on the cake.
2: Yes.
5: All right. Thank you for joining us. A big thank you from Geeta and me in the studio. We'll continue to track that story very, very closely. Thanks so much for watching.

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0: Speculations have turned into a full-blown crisis. Speculations of a fresh rebellion inside Uddhav Thackeray's Shiv Sena UBT have intensified today. According to sources, six Sena UBT MPs have sent a letter to Lok Sabha Speaker Om Birla this morning seeking to merge with the Eknath Shinde faction. Take a look at this news report.
1: Mahadrama is unfolding in the national capital. After TMC, there seems to be open rebellion in Uddhav Sena camp. 3 years after the first Shiv Sena split, history seems to be repeating itself. Sources say six of Uddhav Sena's nine Lok Sabha MPs have reportedly sent a letter to the Lok Sabha Speaker on Wednesday morning seeking to merge with Eknath Shinde's Shiv Sena. Uddhav Thackeray-led Shiv Sena UBT has called it Operation Tiger.